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14: Jamie Markley, David Van Camp, and Scott Robbins.
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18: Boy, we have a show for you. Wow. I'm just looking down this list of stuff. It's incredible. It's incredible. So we got to start somewhere. This is the Markley, Van Camp, and Robbins Show. I'm Scott Robbins. Right over there is David Van Camp. Jamie Markley is taking care of some family biz today.
19: Yes, he is.
18: But he will be rejoining us tomorrow. I want to get to this story, and I mentioned to you off the air. I said, David, I see this story, update on Iran war from Dan Raisin Kane.
19: Yeah.
18: And I think to myself, this second?
19: Yeah, right.
18: Because I have whiplash from this thing. Who is operating the Strait of Hormuz right now? Who
9: That's
18: has
9: good
18: the
9: question.
18: I don't know the answer to any of these questions. Anyway, Dan Rasenkane can maybe help us out here a little bit.
9: Yes, maybe he can. Here we go.
15: Since the ceasefire was announced, Iran has fired at commercial vessels 9 times and seized 2 container ships. And they've attacked U.S. forces more than 10 times, all below the threshold of restarting major combat operations at this point. You can also see the group of tankers and cargo vessels in the U.S. blockade line, as I'm.
9: By the way, I guess I knew this kind of deep down in my soul, but I didn't realize that a ceasefire could still exist under a certain threshold. Like, yeah, you're setting off a few bombs, but, you know, you're bombing ships, you're boarding tankers, you're seizing them in the Strait of Hormuz, and now you're bombing oil refineries and whatnot.
18: I mean, I heard him say this, and I thought, do I just misinterpret this? What does under threshold really mean?
9: Yeah, well,
18: I don't know what that means.
9: As long as you don't blow up something really important, you're fine. Yeah, you can keep lobbing rockets, I suppose.
18: Yeah, sure. I guess.
15: As a result of Iran's indiscriminate attacks across the region, there are currently 22,500 mariners embarked on more than 1,550 commercial vessels trapped in the Arabian Gulf, unable to transit. In addition to shipping, Iran has continued to deliberately attack its neighbors. Just yesterday, Iran attacked Oman once and the UAE 3 times, including an attack on Fujairah oil terminal, which was successfully defeated. They also launched cruise missiles, drones, small boats at U.S. forces defending commercial shipping in the straits, and United States Navy MH-60 helicopters and Army AH-64 Apache helicopters successfully defeated those threats. Thus far, today is quieter.
9: Well, and then they started lobbing rockets again. Because you're right. I mean, it is just kind of minute by minute, second
18: it
9: by
18: is.
9: Second.
18: Yeah. I knew they started lobbing rockets again.
9: Yeah.
18: Yeah, and again, I wish he would explain the threshold thing.
9: Well, I think it's sort of like, well, okay, so they tried to bomb this oil facility. It didn't go through. Right? It was successfully deterred for the most part, so therefore it doesn't count as a violation of the ceasefire and an escalation of hostilities. I suppose that's it. And he made the point yesterday, and we talked about it, that usually when they send out these attack boats, you're talking like 30 to 40 at a time. One of the times it was 6. So there's not a whole lot of firepower left in Iran's arsenal.
18: I keep hearing that, but they keep lobbing rockets.
9: Well, yeah.
18: It's like they must have stockpiled quite a few of those. Anyway, again, the update will be different in 20 minutes. I almost can guarantee you that.
9: Oh, yeah.
18: But we'll get to that when we need to. Now, this is something kind of interesting. Dan Rasenkane again and Pete Hegseth responded to reports that Iran will be deploying what they call kamikaze dolphins.
9: Yes.
18: Now, they're strapping bombs on dolphins and sending them out, right?
9: That was the reporting a while ago, just a couple days ago, that, yeah, they have attack dolphins that they've trained to go and attack ships, and they've got mines on them.
18: Yeah.
9: So, yeah, here
18: the dolphin itself is not attacking a ship.
9: No, I mean, it is. It's running into the ship. That's
18: no, I know that, but I mean, the dolphin's not like trying to bite him or something.
9: No, no. It's just going like to make contact and then go boom, or get right. close and go boom.
18: Yes, they strap bombs to them.
9: Yes, exactly. They strap bombs to these dolphins and then they go boom. That's the theory, at least.
16: You said that the attacks by Iran so far are below the threshold of restarting major combat operations. What is that threshold? And then for Secretary Hegseth, are there still concerns about mines in the strait? And can you kind of clarify these reports of kamikaze dolphins that we've heard about?
15: I haven't heard the kamikaze dolphin thing. It's like sharks with laser beams, right? The threshold of restarting is a political decision above my pay grade. What I'll say is it's low harassing fire right now. It feels like Iran is grasping at straws to try to do something across the southern flank. To your question, David, their command and control structure remains very fractured, and I think they're struggling to maintain control down echelon at the edge, but it's still pretty low-level kinetics at this point in time.
9: I always like hearing the professional military guys talk. Mm-hmm. Like him, where he's just like, yeah, we're at a pretty low threshold kinetic interactions with the nexus right. of the threat point and, you know, all that kind of stuff. And then Pete Hegseth comes in and wants to talk about kamikaze dolphins.
18: Yeah.
9: Right. He's like, wait a minute, we're burying the lead here.
17: And I can't confirm or deny whether we have kamikaze dolphins, but I can confirm they don't. Ultimately, any follow-on effort, if there are mines identified, would be something that some of our units could undertake, or the world could undertake. But right now, we know we have a lane of safe passage that commercial shipping can flow through.
9: Right there, not a lot of people willing to laugh at the kamikaze dolphin joke from the Secretary of War, Pete Hegseth.
18: No.
9: Sometimes you go for the joke, man, and it doesn't stick, you know?
18: Right.
15: We're still...
9: Yeah, where he's like, well, I can't confirm.
15: At this point in time.
17: And I can't confirm or deny whether we have kamikaze dolphins, but I can confirm they don't, ultimately.
9: You got a couple of, courtesy chuckles.
19: Right, yes.
9: It's like, yeah, the people in that room are a little bit worried about what's about to go boom here. I'm kind of surprised that anybody even asked about the kamikaze dolphins to begin with.
19: Me too. But, well, I read that yesterday somewhere. Mm-hmm. And I'm like, that can't be true, right?
9: Well, there's been talk of that going back to, like, what, World War II?
19: Yeah.
9: Like, somehow training these animals to go and attack targets in the sea. Because, it's a great idea in theory, unless you really, really like dolphins. I mean, I don't know if it's really fair to train dolphins to be kamikaze pilots for us, but, you know, they're just out doing dolphin stuff. They're not hurting anybody.
19: Well, you know, it's the benefits you get from it. Your family of dolphins gets if you
9: That's
19: throw
9: true.
19: Yourself you in get a line of duty. Like
9: lifetime
19: that,
9: yeah. supply of mackerel. Yeah,
19: yeah something
9: and free
19: like
9: college.
19: That, yeah. All right, so Trump was... Here's a question I get asked all the time. Hey, why don't you guys find out what's going on with the Iranian population right now? Mm-hmm. Do you know anything? What do you know? What are you hearing?
9: It's almost impossible to know because you know that there's a lot of propaganda flying both ways. The government has shut out internet access for most of the population. Some people have Starlink, but again, it's kind of hard to gauge what the mood is there based on that because it's just one guy with a computer, basically.
19: Yeah.
9: And you don't know what's propaganda, what's pro-regime propaganda, what's anti-regime propaganda. It's basically a blackout.
19: Yeah, so, I mean, are they fighting back? Are they not fighting back? What are they doing?
9: I don't know.
19: Are they going to fight back? Yeah. Trump was asked that question.
9: Well, yeah, he was on the Hugh Hewitt show, and he said he was open to the idea of arming anti-regime factions with Iran because that's a big problem. If you don't have the guns, it's going to be kind of hard to go against the guys who do have the guns.
20: Look, if they had guns, which they don't have, if they had guns, you know, guns were sent and other people took those guns. If they had guns, they would fight back. I'm convinced of that. But, you know, you can't have an unarmed population against people with AK-47s and stand there, even if you have 250,000 people. So, you know, you started off by asking me, would I like to see them? And I'm very torn on it because they lost 42,000 people in the first 2 weeks. I don't really want to see that. They have guns, and okay. I think they're getting some guns. As soon as they have guns, they'll fight like as good as anybody there is.
9: We'll see.
19: Yeah. To me, I mean, sending them guns, just sending the populace guns is a non-starter because they'll be taken away and be used against them.
9: Well, yeah. I mean,
19: there's no doubt about that.
9: I think he's being more generic about that. Like, they know certain different anti-regime groups that are working within the country. Maybe. I mean, I've seen this movie before where a country goes and gives a Middle Eastern population guns, and then, suddenly they have those guns, and they're using it against us.
19: Against us, yeah.
9: So,
19: that's like
9: we'll see.
19: steal the food that's supposed to be going. You know, this is anytime somebody's given something when they have no control over their lives whatsoever. Mm-hmm. But anyway, more on that later. Judge, this is a story that made me the sickest. I read this story yesterday. There's a judge who apologized to the guy who tried to kill Trump, and I'm not making that up either.
9: Yeah.
19: A judge did this.
9: Yes.
19: Amazing.
9: This is Judge Zia Faraqui, who has apologized to Cole Allen. This is the guy who tried to murder President Trump and other administration officials at the White House Correspondents Association dinner just last weekend. A week and a half ago. Apologized for him being in solitary confinement and on suicide watch because he had said that he didn't think he was going to survive. Here's the report from Fox. And at the very end, you'll hear a familiar voice just saying, what are we doing here? Why are we apologizing to this guy?
21: Judge Zia Faraqui apologized to suspect Cole Allen for the treatment he's received so far while he's been behind bars. He's been put on suicide watch by the Department of Corrections, and the judge was asking why. The defendant has requested a Bible, has requested meetings with his legal team, and that has not been allowed. He's been put in restrictive 24-hour lockup with no windows in a padded room without an opportunity to get out for recreation. And so the judge making it clear to the Department of Corrections that he wants answers by tomorrow morning about exactly what the housing determination will be made for the suspect in this case out of grave concern about his constitutional rights, and that apology issued near the end of the hearing. And so quite a moment just moments ago in federal court. Bottom line, the Department of Corrections said they wanted to make sure that he survived, that this is a high profile case, and all involved acknowledged it is a high profile case. But again, the judge concerned about the treatment he's gotten since he was arrested after the White House Correspondents' Dinner shooting incident. Sandra, back to you.
22: A lot of people might be shocked by that.
23: The judge apologized to this guy, who's a killer, who if he had gotten another couple yards,
1: would have sprayed the whole audience in the Correspondents' Dinner. I mean, would have just sprayed them and killed God knows how many, and then would have marched up and taken a shot over the whole audience at the president. And we're apologizing to this guy? I don't get that.
9: Yeah.
19: No, I don't get it either, Larry. I agree with you.
9: Well, it's ideologically driven.
19: Gosh. Man. You know? Again, you hear this stuff and you say, did this really happen? And then you hear, yeah, of course it really happened. Mm-hmm. Yeah. Of course it did.
9: Yeah.
19: All right. James Carville has entered a word into our vernacular I had never heard before.
9: Yes.
19: When describing Donald Trump.
9: Yes.
19: Now, again, I've never heard this word before.
9: It's quite a thing. We can get it going now and then finish it up after the break. But
19: okay.
9: Yeah, this is quite an odd way of describing President Trump. James Carville was saying that he was at some event and women kept coming up to him and telling him what Trump's face looks like. James Carville talking about somebody's looks. Oof, buddy, come on.
19: No kidding.
9: Yeah.
2: She says, James, our friends and I love it when you talk nasty about Trump. Just use all the language you can. But she says, you know what? When I see his face, it reminds me of the backside of my husband's scrotum. Yeah, that's what it is. You look like the backside of a That's what you are, Trump.
9: I have a lot of questions that I don't know if you can answer, and I don't know if anybody would be willing to weigh in on our Facebook page.
19: I'm a little stunned.
9: Is that a
19: that
9: part
19: one.
9: Of the male anatomy that most wives are familiar with their husbands?
19: Not that I'm
9: the
19: aware
9: backside.
19: Of. I've never heard that one before, but I've never asked either. Because so I don't really know if I want to know.
9: Could you pick it out of a lineup if you... saw it.
19: Yep, that's him.
9: Oh, that's him. Yep, that's
19: holy smokes.
9: That's the backside of that one. There's a little bit more there that we can get to.
19: Yeah, we'll get to some more. We got to flesh that out a little bit more. Did I say that?
9: Come on.
19: I'm sorry. I didn't even mean to. Top five things. Top five stories we're following today. And women are sharing the moment they learned they were dating an idiot. This had to be fun. Coming up.
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19: All righty then. This is the Mark Lee Van Camp and Robbins Show. Hi there, I'm Scott Robbins. Right over there, you see that guy right there? That's David Van Camp, and the empty stool is where Jimmy Markley would be sitting if he were here today, but he's not. He'll be back tomorrow.
14: Yep.
19: He'll be back tomorrow. Here are the top five things, by the way, that we are looking at this morning. David Van Camp.
9: Yes, the judge overseeing the case of the latest attempted assassin of the president apologized to the would-be assassin for being kept in isolation and suicide watch. Number four, the Centers for Medicaid and Medicare Services is for the first time allowing doctors to get paid for de-prescribing medications. This is a big deal. Number three, today is the deadline for Representative Ilhan Omar to turn over all documents to Minnesota's Feeding Our Future Fraud Committee. Omar's name appeared six times in court documents tied to the $250 million scheme where they were supposed to be feeding children. Yeah. And they weren't. They were buying, you know, cars and houses.
19: Right.
9: Number two, there's a cruise ship stuck off the coast of Africa. Emergency medical evacuations are underway, I guess, because of a deadly hantavirus outbreak. Usually you get this from rodents. The World Health Organization says they think the first case was infected before getting on the boat. No rats on the ship itself, they're saying.
19: Yeah,
9: but there may also be some human-to-human transmission, which is very rare, but does happen. And so there are people freaking out about it who are on that boat, and I get it. Like, oh, my gosh, I don't want to. That thing is not to be messed with.
19: Oh, gosh, man, I can't even imagine being stuck.
9: Oh, dude.
19: And what that must be like.
9: See,
19: oh,
9: and I know that almost never happens on a cruise ship, but that is why I will never be on a cruise.
19: I'll never do another one. I've done one, and it was fine. I had no problem. It was wonderful, but I'll never do it again.
9: Yeah, I like going out on boats. Like, if I can control the boat, or it's like a small fishing boat, like, I can go. I'm just going out fishing. I've slept on the water before on a fishing trip, but just the idea of being on this gigantic cruise ship with thousands of other people, and it only takes one person getting sick.
19: Yeah, with that kind of stuff.
9: And then all of a sudden, all hell was breaking loose. And then number one.
19: Isn't this what Gene Hackman died from, by the way?
9: Hantavirus?
19: I believe it was.
9: Yeah, I think that's, yeah, I think, or, yeah. Or his wife did or
19: his
9: something.
19: His wife
9: like,
19: and he yeah. both, I think. But yeah, jeez.
9: And then number one, Iran launched ballistic missiles and drones at the UAE.

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5: Welcome back. It is the Ben Ferguson Show. It's nice to have you with us. We are now getting new information that the President of the United States of America certainly is not just focused on Iran, but the President now has a new agenda item. It is counterterrorism strategy that is going to be aggressive in its response, as well as border security and hemispheric safety. So what does that actually mean? Well, the new White House counterterrorism strategy document is now looking to seize the initiative from terrorists as well as criminal cartels by taking aggressive action against hostile regimes, keeping America's borders secure, to minimize threats at home, and also, they say, to push malign foreign influence out of our Western hemisphere. Quote, our new U.S. counterterrorism strategy is a return to common sense and peace through strength, the president said in his foreword to the plan. As I said, after our first successful counterterrorism mission, just days after I was sworn back into office, if you hurt Americans or are planning to hurt Americans, we will find you and we will kill you. The president not backing down. Now, Trump's introduction and the rest of the document were highly critical of the counterterrorism strategies that we've had in the past. They've been pursued, by the way, by both Republican and Democrats. And Trump said he returned to the White House in 2025 to find 4 years of weakness, failure, surrender, and humiliation under the last Biden administration. Now, the body of the White House counterterrorism strategy document made it very clear that it faulted the Biden administration for perverting national security into an endless crusade against its domestic political enemies. That would obviously be Donald Trump and other conservatives. That destroyed public confidence in the honesty and accountability of American security agencies. The document also blasted the Democratic president, Joe Biden, and Barack Obama for ignoring what is described as a growing threat of criminal cartels, appeasing hostile powers in ways that made further hostility look profitable. And above all, for throwing the borders open to admit everything from vicious criminals to hostile foreign operatives, including those on the terrorist watch list. Now, to be clear, this wasn't all partisan, because the Trump team also criticized the Bush administration for failing to confront the dangers of Islam head on, giving hostile ideology plenty of time to put down roots on American soil. Now, both Democrat and Republican

0: Republican administrations have clearly been slow not only to condemn or counter jihadi purges against Christians in the Middle East and Africa, and the Trump administration saying that indifference not only was brutal to the persecuted Christians, but it was also dangerous for the entire world because it allowed jihadists to consolidate their grip on territory, as well as seize money and resources to continue to operate and grow, and to begin dismantling the weakened governments of Africa as well. So this new counterterrorism strategy, number one, it recognizes the threats close to the American homeland and says those are the most immediate and dangerous. It prioritizes neutralization of hemispheric terror threats by incapacitating cartel operations. Let me say that again. Incapacitating cartel operations until these groups are incapable of bringing their drugs, their members, and their trafficking victims into the United States of America. Now, let's just stop there and break that down. When you look at what the president just used in his words in the White House, saying he's ready to incapacitate cartel operations, that means going after their drug operations. That means going after their drug houses. That means going after their manufacturing houses. Many of those, by the way, are in Mexico. And then he says, we're not stopping until these cartels are incapable of bringing their drugs. He noticed that he uses drugs first, then their cartel members second, and their trafficked victims into the U.S. So what the president is doing is declaring war on the drug cartels and declaring war not only on their drugs, but also their members. Quote, at the same time, we will continue to find and remove the cartel and gang members who were let into our country under the Biden administration while using foreign terrorist organization designations to strangle the commercial and logistical connections of their organizations, the Trump White House has vowed. Now, the White House also held up its strikes against cartel drug boats and the capture of narco-terrorist dictator Nicolas Maduro of Venezuela as examples of its aggressive approach to hemispheric security. The document noted that maritime drug smuggling has decreased by more than 90% since the drug boat strikes began, and some of those smuggling and financial networks are also used by Islamic terrorists. Now, the White House argued that making its determination to achieve hemispheric security clear and demonstrating America's ability to act decisively towards that goal is crucial to bringing America's neighborhoods into the Western Hemisphere and bringing them on board. So the president is now saying clearly, we're moving on to step two, phase two. We are going after the drug dealers, the drug cartel members, the leadership, and where they're making their drugs. Now, much of this criticism is directed to prior administrations concerned that the mixed signals sent by a combination of lofty pronouncements and tepid action as security threats in Latin America were allowed to fester for years on end, the White House says. In contrast, what the president was saying today is he's now making it clear that not only is his determination to secure the hemisphere against terrorism and organized crime crystal clear, but doing it in a way that only kinetic action, meaning they're going to use guns, folks, and assertive prosecutions can do it. Now, this new strategy also has a second priority, and that is this, the targeting and destruction of the top five Islamic terror groups that have the intent and the capabilities to execute external operations against the United States of America. That is also in this document from the White House. Now, these groups would include Al-Qaeda, the Islamic State, and their most aggressive subgroups, such as Al-Qaeda in the Arabian Peninsula, or ISIS. The White House argued the importance of including the International Muslim Brotherhood as a terrorist organization as well, a step the Trump administration took in January of this year. And then the third priority of this new CT strategy was to depoliticize security agencies that were weaponized under the Biden and Obama administrations. They want to take action against the growing threat of violent left extremist groups in this country, whose bloody handiwork included the assassination of Charlie Kirk by a radical who espoused extreme transgender ideology. Again, this is in the White House's document. In addition, it says, to cartels and Islamic terror groups, our national CT activities will also prioritize the rapid identification and then neutralization of violent secular political groups whose ideology is anti-American, radically pro-transgender, and anarchist, the document said, noting that some of these groups have ties to dangerous international organizations. The document specifically mentioned the left-wing terror group Antifa as a priority now of the White House to target. That is massive. Now, the fourth priority of this strategy singled out a special strategic category all on its own, and that was to combat what they described as non-state acquisition and use of weapons of mass destruction, especially the terrorist use of nuclear or radiological devices. The strategy document placed the current operation against Iran specifically into that category, since Iran is a state actor, but the proxy groups it might furnish with nuclear weapons are not. Now, the White House vowing to ensure that the regime in Tehran is no longer a threat to the United States of America, either directly or through many of its tentacles, Hamas, Hezbollah, Iraq Shiite militias, and the Houthi terrorists of Yemen, who must never again, they say, be allowed to hold strategic waterways such as the Strait of Hormuz or the Red Sea hostage. Now, this CT strategy presented the destruction of the Islamic State, the caliphate during the first Trump administration, and they used as an example of the swift and decisive action. The Obama administration envisioned the ISIS caliphate as a generational threat to be slowly degraded over years and decades. But President Trump unleashed the greatest fighting force in the world that we've ever seen. And within a matter of weeks, the jihadi insurgency, which controlled vast territories across Iraq and Syria, well, they were gone. Quick break. Ben Ferguson Show. More coming up.
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3: News. I'm Kathleen Maloney. Passengers who were stranded on a cruise ship infected with Hunter virus are finally headed home.
4: The CDC said it sent response teams to screen the passengers returning to the States who are now en route to the Air Force Base in Omaha, Nebraska. They'll be taken to the National Quarantine Unit at the University of Nebraska.
3: Fox's C.B. Cotton. The ship is sailing to the Netherlands to be disinfected. President Trump rejects Iran's response to the latest U.S. peace proposal.
5: The administration saying it's not at all what they had hoped for. The president wrote, "I have just read the response from Iran's so-called representatives. I don't like it. Totally unacceptable."
3: Fox's Alex Hogan, Iran state media, saying the U.S. proposal amounts to surrender, the country instead making demands, including war reparations. 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
6: For WBAP, I'm WFAA meteorologist Jesse Hawila. Severe thunderstorm watch remains in effect for our western counties. This does not include the Dallas-Fort Worth area. This is until 9 p.m. Scattered thunderstorms with heavy rain will continue, though, through the rest of this evening and end overnight. We'll go down to 60 degrees. 79 on Monday with partly sunny skies. Clouds in the morning, more sunshine for the afternoon. Tuesday, mostly sunny with a high of 83.
7: Where does it hurt? 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
0: 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It is nice to have you with us. So if you ever wondered just how corrupt the Democratic Party could be, how corrupt could it be to take your tax dollars and use it for different projects to hook up your friends? Is there anything that Democrats won't do to make a buck? I ask this question because Gavin Newsom, the guy who's the front runner for the Democratic Party for the presidency, well, there's a new report out that Gavin Newsom figured out a way to have $20 million diaper deal work with a sweetheart relationship, all using taxpayers' dollars. Now, they're just diapers, right? But even Democrats figured out a way to corrupt diapers. They have now landed the California governor into a, no pun intended, messy accusations of corruption for dumping $20 million in taxpayer money into a nonprofit led by an executive who sits on the board of his wife's own organization. Some would refer to this as a massive kickback. Now, the initiative was called the Golden State Start, which would provide, they claim, free diapers. Now, by the way, there's no such thing as free diapers. Somebody's got to pay for them. And, well, that just is the taxpayers at this point, right? To newborns and hospitals throughout the state. It also was a big debut ahead of Sunday's Mother's Day. It's been promoted as a partnership between the state and the Los Angeles-based baby-to-baby nonprofit organization. However, the deal has resulted in massive, well, scrutiny, as it should, over how the organization was chosen and specifically its proximity to Newsom's political and personal network, the California Post revealed on Saturday. If you take the number of diapers they're planning to send out and the amount of money that he's spending on it, it's about 50 cents for each one, which is like 100 times more expensive if you just bought them literally at Costco. I'm going to say that again. You could take the money that he is spending, the $20 million, you could go and purchase at Costco retail. Just have your Costco card. I've got one. Many of you listening have one. And you could buy them 100 times less expensive than the diapers that the governor's plan is going to buy. Republican gubernatorial candidate Steve Hilton told the Post this is what literally corruption looks like. Where's the money coming from is the other question people should be asking. And the answer is us. Now, this is where it gets really interesting. Newsom's wife co-founded the California Partners Project, which helped facilitate this, quote, partnership. It's a ripoff. It aims to increase women in leadership is what their stated goal is online. The co-CEO sits on Newsom's board of directors. Yes. So this is just extreme corruption right in front of your face. And so therefore it's like, yeah, we just do this all the time. Now the diaper deal, as it was reported in LA, is glaring evidence of what sweetheart relationships between state-funded programs and then, like, basically the equivalent of an NGO, right? Non-governmental agency, organization, or affiliated nonprofit networks. Instead of taking our money, putting into some, let me rephrase that, quote, instead of taking our money, putting into some scheme that benefits their friends and cronies, Hilton said, why don't they let us just keep more of our money in the first place so we can decide how to spend our money? Now, the cozy relationships are not limited to just diapers. We're also learning. The woman's family has ties that have also drawn attention from other critics, including her marriage to a film producer whose father is a longtime Democratic donor who has deep ties to the Clinton-era political network, according to the Post. Some $7.4 million has already been approved for the diapers program. There's $12.5 million that has been proposed for the program for 2026 and 2027 state budget. Now, other critics also argue that the comparable bulk retail prices are significantly lower than what the state will be paying. The Post reached out to Newsom's office and Baby to Baby for comment. But guess what? Neither of them have said a word in response. Newsom, who many observers predict will run for president in 2028, appears undeterred. He's promising the Golden State start as a unique child welfare initiative, calling it a first in the nation program to provide free diapers to all newborns born in California. Now, I go back to the dollar amount here, and this is the part that should really make people angry. They are deliberately funneling money to their family and their friends. That's the only way that you could describe this logically. Otherwise, why would you spend on average 50 cents for each newborn diaper, right? It's 100 times more expensive than if you bought them at Costco. In fact, the state is spending more per diaper than any store basically you could go to in California to buy diapers. So you could go into any grocery store, you could go into CVS, you could go to Walgreens, whatever, Target, and you could get a better deal on diapers than what the state is paying while buying in massive bulk. And everyone knows that when you buy in bulk, what happens? You get a better price. That's not hard math to figure out. Now, while all of this is happening, there's also another very interesting story that goes back to this issue of massive corruption. Democrats don't want you to know about just how corrupt they are. So instead, what do they do every time? They attack the rich in this country. AOC doing exactly that. Showing how historically illiterate she is as a communist. In her latest interview that she sat down to talk about the 2028 mindset, right? Where the Democratic Party is going. Now, you should not underestimate what they're trying to accomplish here. The New York Post has an article out right now talking about this. The headline says, AOC claims the American Revolution was fought against billionaires. I'm going to say that again. AOC believes that the American Revolution was to fight against billionaires. Now, she's a squad member. She's obviously under fire because if any of you know history, you know that that is insane. She's under fire for radically rewriting history by claiming that the American Revolution was all about fighting against billionaires, similar to the fight she and other fellow socialists are waging now on capitalism. Quote, the American Revolution was against the billionaires of their time. In fact, let me just let you hear from AOC in her own words. This is AOC describing the American Revolution. And the scary part is this was actually done at the Institute of Politics at the University of Chicago. Another reason why you should be careful where you send your kids to college. Listen.
1: The American Revolution was against the billionaires of their time. And we are declaring independence from such an extreme marriage of wealth and power and the state.
0: By the way, just to be clear, the, quote, billionaires of our time when the American Revolution was happening was actually people like George Washington, who were risking everything, Thomas Jefferson, Abraham Lincoln. They were very wealthy, and they were spending their money at incredible rates to try to have an independent nation. The complete opposite of what AOC just said. But she wants you to believe this country was founded to destroy capitalism when it was actually about freedom and capitalism. The American Revolution, her exact quote, was against the billionaires of their time. That is not true. And we are declaring independence from such an extreme marriage of wealth and the state, she went on to say. Again, also a lie. Now, she went to Boston University. Another reason why, if you went there, maybe you should ask for a refund. For noting, the American Revolution was actually, in fact, a rebellion against the British government. And what were we rebelling against? Over unfair taxation without representation and control by a monarchy. Not a fight over wealth. In fact, it was the opposite of that. You also, I go back to George Washington, and some of our other founding fathers were among the wealthiest in the colonies. Washington himself was worth the equivalent of nearly $600 million in today's money. So to answer the question, as Senator Mike Lee put it this week, no, AOC, the American Revolution was not against the billionaires of their time. It was against a large distance. Oh, let me rephrase that. Quote, it was against a large, distant, and overly intrusive government that recognized no limits over its own authority to tax, regulate, and eat out the substance of the citizens it claimed to serve. Now, again, that's coming from Senator Mike Lee. He's absolutely right. But the other part about what AOC had to say was even more shocking. She thinks that you should not be able to even earn $1 billion in the United States of America. I'm going to play that for you coming up next on the Ben Ferguson Show, plus your phone calls, 1-800-474-9732, 1-800-474-9732. 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I want to get your reaction, your thoughts on what AOC said. 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
0: All right, welcome back. It is the Ben Ferguson Show. It is nice to have you with us. And if you just joined us, we are chatting right now about a very interesting issue, and that is AOC now going to war in this country and saying that you should join her at going after and attacking anyone that has wealth, saying you don't deserve to have it. So take a listen to AOC talking and demonizing billionaires in this country, saying it's impossible for anyone to make $1 billion legitimately.
25: There's a certain level of wealth and accumulation that is unearned, right? You can't earn $1 billion.
26: That's right.
25: You just can't earn that.
26: That's exactly correct.
25: You can get market power. You can break rules. You can do all sorts of things. You can abuse labor laws.
6: Yep.
25: You can pay people less than what they're worth.
6: Yep.
25: But you can't earn that, right?
6: That's right.
25: And so you have to create a myth that since you didn't earn that, you have to create a myth of earning it.
0: A myth of earning it. So to be clear, if you're someone that started the personal computer, that you didn't earn that. If you decide to come up with like an amazing car that didn't actually use petrol, called a Tesla, you didn't earn that. If you created a company that decided to start flying people from point A to point B and it exploded, you didn't earn that. If you came up with some unbelievable technology like AI and it explodes, you actually didn't earn that. This is AOC and the Democratic Party making it clear ahead of the midterm elections what they're going to do. They're going to make this about us against them. If you're successful, you're the devil. They're also going to talk about race as much as they possibly can as well. AOC saying this after attacking anyone that's been successful in this country.
25: There are very few like real archetypes of, in my opinion, truly what America is all about. I think about the civil rights and voting rights movement and how Black Americans really created democracy in
6: this
25: country.
6: Right. That's exactly right.
25: How they literally made something from nothing. It is just beyond me. I think about how like Native people have survived and preserved and treasured their culture. I think many of us think about immigrants, which if you aren't from one of those first two populations, you are certainly from largely the third.
0: You listen to AOC, and this goes back to the core of the Democratic Party. They want you to hate this country at its core. They want you to hate anybody that works hard. They want you to hate anybody that doesn't depend on the government, aka them, for your success or your livelihood or just your survival. And then they want to divide also on the issue of race. Because this is what AOC believes. This is what the Democratic Party believes. I will say it again. They are telling you what they think about this country. When they do it, believe them. When they tell you they hate this country, believe them. When they tell you that they want to destroy this country, believe them. When they tell you that America is evil, and that's what they're saying, believe that that is what they believe in. So the midterms are coming. And if you want to know what the midterms are about, this is what the midterms are about. This is the whole ball game. This is what they want to happen to America. You destroy it from within, and you recreate it as a socialist, communist, Marxist society. 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We'll get your thoughts, your reaction to all this. See what you think about it. And again, AOC coming out saying this, it truly is incredible. It's also not surprising that this is what she believes. 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And if you are a successful person, be ready. Okay? 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Because they also want to bring you down. They literally want to take you down. 1-800-474-9732. 1-800-474-9732. 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Also, if you want to start your day off with really knowing what's going on out of the White House, you can do that as well. All you have to do is download the 47 Morning Update. 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We're going to come back. We're going to get your reaction to all of this. See what you think about what AOC believes about this country, right? This is, AOC rewriting American history to fit her communist agenda. Orwell would be proud. Senator Ted Cruz saying if a ninth grader had written what AOC said in a history test, she'd get an F. I couldn't agree more. It's the Ben Ferguson Show. More after this.
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13: Another roadblock to ending the war in Iran. I'm Kathleen Maloney, Fox News. Iran calling the latest U.S. peace proposal a surrender and responding by making demands, including war reparations. It's not what the Trump administration was hoping for. President Trump reacting on Truth Social.
26: The president wrote, "I have just read the response from Iran's so-called representatives. I don't like it. Totally unacceptable. Thank you for your attention to this matter."
13: Fox's Alex Hogan. Passengers evacuated from the virus-infected cruise ship began flying home today aboard military and government planes. Fox's C.B. Cotton with the latest.
27: Global health leaders say some of the ship's passengers have already landed back in their home countries of Spain and France. We know a repatriation flight from the U.S. State Department is expected to arrive. So new video shows some of the first passengers stepping off the ship, all covered head to toe in protective gear. Small boats ferried the evacuees from the vessel to the shore, where Spanish authorities say an intense containment operation is in place to keep these passengers separated from the public. Around 150 people were still on board when the ship anchored this morning in Spain's Canary Islands. Spanish health officials said none were showing signs of the hantavirus, which are described as flu-like symptoms.
13: Health officials say the outbreak will not lead to another pandemic like the coronavirus. New York officials say the man accused of killing an elderly man by shoving him down a stairway at a subway station was released from a psychiatric evaluation just hours before that attack. Rommel Burke is charged with second-degree murder after surveillance video showed him pushing a 76-year-old man. Police sources say Burke had been arrested four times since February. Mayor Mamdani has called for an investigation. 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
12: The city of Dallas wants its money back. It's 9:02. I'm Steve Cumming at the WBAP 24-hour news center. City officials have sued former firefighter Yvonne Gonzalez, who allegedly received $127,441 in payments after resigning from his position. But in court filings, he says he shouldn't have to pay the money back and is asking Dallas to cover his attorney's fees. In court filings, Gonzalez claims the person who processed his payroll records after he resigned should be included in the suit. Gonzalez worked for the city for 11 months between July 2022 and June 2023. He eventually moved to Florida but kept getting payments from the city. City officials didn't realize the error until April of last year when they processed Gonzalez's termination paperwork. A man's body has been recovered after he jumped into Bachman Lake and didn't come back up at about 6:30 this evening. A witness saw the man go into the water near the 9300 block of Webb Chapel Road. Officials say it's unclear whether the man jumped or fell into the water, but witnesses say he went into the water at a bridge on Webb Chapel Road behind a restaurant. Dallas police say the man's body was found shortly after the call came in. Now the forecast from News 8. Radar shows heavy rain is possible over the next couple of hours. It's moving through the area now, and temps will remain in the low 60s. Monday, partly cloudy with a high in the upper 70s and an overnight low in the lower 60s. Tuesday, mostly sunny with highs in the low 80s, then lows in the low 60s. Wednesday through Friday, mostly to partly sunny and a bit warmer with highs in the upper 80s. Currently in Dallas, we have 66 degrees. In Fort Worth, we have 65. I'm Steve Cumming. 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
4: Hour three, nice to have you with us tonight, wherever you are around the country, and we have got a lot to talk about. Donald Trump to Benjamin Netanyahu on the Iran deal, saying this: Israel is a great ally, but the deal is my business, not anyone else's. The president telling the Israeli prime minister that the negotiations between the United States and Iran to end the ongoing conflict are, well, America's business to settle. In a post on X, a global affairs correspondent for Axios shared that he had a phone conversation with Trump in which Trump said he did not like the response from the Iranians regarding a draft agreement to end the war. Trump also reportedly shared with the reporter that he had a nice conversation with Netanyahu as well. President Trump told me that when he spoke with Prime Minister Netanyahu this evening, they discussed the Iranian response with him. He continued, however, he emphasized it was a brief part of their conversation. It was a very nice conversation. We have a good relationship, but this is my business, not anyone else's, he said in reference to the negotiations with Iran. Now, in a post on Truth Social, Trump also shared that the response from Iran's so-called representatives was totally unacceptable. And they will be laughing no longer. The president on Sunday, Mother's Day, rejecting Iran's latest response to the American offer to end the conflict and warning Tehran be laughing no longer after reports indicate the regime refused key important U.S. nuclear demands while pushing for sanction relief, frozen assets to be unfrozen, and an end to the naval blockade, as well as control over the Strait of Hormuz. Now, Iran, we're being told, submitted its response Sunday through Pakistani mediators following nearly 10 days of deliberations over the latest American proposal, which reportedly centered on ending hostilities, restoring maritime traffic through the Strait of Hormuz, and opening a roughly 30-day negotiation window over Tehran's nuclear program, their uranium enrichment activities, and stockpile of highly enriched uranium, issues Trump has repeatedly said must end with Iran permanently barred from obtaining a nuclear weapon. I have just read the response from Iran's so-called representatives, Trump wrote on Sunday afternoon on Truth Social, saying then, I don't like it. Totally unacceptable. Now, in an earlier Truth Social post on Sunday, Trump also escalated his rhetoric towards Tehran, accusing the regime of spending decades manipulating the United States, exploiting past American concessions to expand its regional power, bankrolling terror proxy networks like Hamas and Hezbollah, and threaten U.S. allies throughout the Middle East. Quote, Iran has been playing games with the United States of America and the rest of the world for 47 years. Delay, delay, delay. Trump went on to blast former President Barack Obama and Joe Biden over policies he argued financially, as well as strategically empowered Tehran, accusing Obama of jettisoning Israel and all other allies, while giving Iran a major and very powerful new lease on life. Trump further pointed to the Obama administration's transfer, and this is a shocking amount of money, of $1.7 billion in cash to Tehran, alongside broader sanctions relief that brought in billions and billions and billions more of revenue for the country. Trump wrote this, I finally found the greatest sucker of them all, in the form of a weak and stupid American president, referencing Barack Obama. He then reiterated, for 47 years, the Iranians have been tapping us along, keeping us waiting, killing our people with their roadside bombs, destroying protests, and recently wiping out 42,000 innocent, unarmed protesters, Iranians. They will be laughing no longer. Now, speaking in that brief phone interview with Axios following Tehran's response, Trump signaled clear dissatisfaction with the proposal and suggested The administration viewed Iran's latest position as, quote, insufficient. While Iranian state media also portrayed Tehran's response as positive and realistic, multiple reports now indicated the regime refused to satisfy the American demands, all of them basically tied to rolling back its nuclear infrastructure, its nuclear program. The Wall Street Journal is also reporting that Iran rejected dismantling its nuclear facilities altogether. They also refused to relinquish long-term control of its enriched capabilities and instead propose a shorter enrichment moratorium than the roughly 20-year suspension that has been reportedly sought by Washington, D.C. Now, this report further indicates that Tehran has proposed, basically a stalling plan here. They want to demand highly enriched uranium stockpiles stay there, not transferred to a third country under conditions that would require, quote, the material to be returned if negotiations collapsed or if the United States later withdrew from the agreement. They then say they want their enriched uranium back. Now, Iran's regime-linked media outlet also aggressively pushed back on portions of the Western reporting while simultaneously confirming that Tehran's proposal focused heavily on ending hostilities. They said lifting sanctions, ending the American naval blockade, and releasing frozen assets they desperately need, while also preserving Iranians' control over the Strait of Hormuz. Many of these are obviously non-starters to the Trump administration. We also know that Hezbollah-affiliated outlets in the media reported that Tehran instead insisted any agreement, including an immediate ceasefire in Lebanon and a complex halt to what the Iranian officials described as the siege that has been imposed on Iran. Now, the U.S. ambassador to the United Nations, Mike Waltz, reiterated Sunday evening that the White House had established a firm red line in negotiations, saying President Trump has been clear they will never have a nuclear weapon and cannot hold the world economies hostage. He said that during Fox News Sunday, where he made it clear the White House is not blinking.
5: But President Trump has been very clear, not just now, but frankly for decades, even before he was in office, that the world cannot and should not have a genocidal, aggressive regime with its hand on a nuclear button. And Martha, it's important to point out.
4: You listen to what he said there. Again, this is the U.S. ambassador to the U.N., Mike Waltz. The world cannot have a genocidal, aggressive regime with its hand on a nuclear button. Now, the increasingly aggressive posture that you're witnessing from Tehran has also come as tensions against all of the Gulf region have skyrocketed. There's this fragile ceasefire that's been largely held since April. The UAE said its air defenses intercepted not one but two drones that were launched from Iran. Kuwait also now reporting several hostile drones entering its airspace. A cargo vessel near Qatar was also struck by a drone, sparking a fire on board the ship. Again, according to maritime reports, Iranian military officials issued fresh threats tied to the Strait of Hormuz, with the Revolutionary Guard warning that any U.S. attacks on Iranian oil tankers or commercial vessels would trigger harsh retaliation. It's amazing how crazy the Iranians are right now. All right, I want to get some of your phone calls in here on this. 1-800-474-9732. 1-800-474-9732. 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I do each and every day wherever you get your podcasts. 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
4: Welcome back. It is the Ben Ferguson Show. It is nice to have you with us tonight. And if you just joined us, we're chatting about a lot of corruption that's taking place in this country. I want to bring you to another story, and it gets even worse about what's coming out of Minnesota. We know about the fraud and abuse and how much we've witnessed has been stolen from the American taxpayers, many of them going to the Somali community. But we have new breaking news that shows just how far this is extending. As a Minnesota nonprofit has now been accused of siphoning more than $6.5 million to fund Vegas trips, luxury cars, and even a private liquor store. The head of a Minnesota nonprofit siphoned off, he's being accused of now, more than $6.5 million in taxpayer funds to treat himself to an incredibly lavish lifestyle and amazing trips, including the luxury rides, even a shopping spree at Harley-Davidson. The man, by the last name of Pillard, founded and is a now former director of the nonprofit We Push for Peace. Let me say the name again. We Push for Peace. Now, it was supposed to be leading the organization providing conflict de-escalation work after the George Floyd murders, an effort fueled by millions of dollars in government contracts, according to the Minnesota Attorney General Keith Ellison, in a new lawsuit against the group. This is not a joke. Instead of de-escalating things, Pollard decided, I'm just going to divert more than $6 million of the dough to fund a, well, exciting lifestyle for himself, not to mention to pay off child support, settle a tax bill with the IRS, and subsidize his private businesses, including that liquor store, as well as a used car dealership, authorities are now saying. Pollard's fellow former director was also nailed in the alleged scheme, we've now learned. Now, the charity treasurer, we've been told, paid herself $1,000 a week for the nonprofit's funds into her personal account while stealing thousands of dollars more in government grant funds as an administrative expense, according to the prosecutors. Again, this coming from the New York Post. Instead of helping the community, they helped themselves to millions of dollars that should have gone into the community. Ellison now says in a statement as he's acting like he's trying to clean things up in Minnesota. Now, after Floyd's murder at the hands of cops in 2020, We Push for Peace received millions of dollars in government contracts, all of it to try to de-escalate regional conflicts and interrupt violence when police weren't present. This is part of the defund the police movement. When the Attorney General, Keith Ellison, started investigating how the group spent its public cash, the two men in charge tried to cover up their misconduct, according to the lawsuit. After We Push for Peace eventually elected a new board and blocked Pollard from receiving more money,

0: So he just started a competing for profit business called Change Makers to drain its remaining revenue, leaving the group no longer operational, also according to the court documents. Pollard, they say, allegedly submitted false statements under penalty of perjury, claiming a child support payment was nonprofit overhead and describing a $35,000 payout to his personal friends as, quote, Chicago payroll. In all, Pollard is accused of misusing more than $6 million in assets, all for his personal enjoyment and gain, while the other guy involved allegedly took over $500,000, although the lawsuit said the exact amounts are, quote, uncertain. Now, this just goes back to the corruption issue in general. What we are witnessing in Minnesota is massive corruption from anyone that can get their hands on government aid. This goes back to what President Donald Trump has been talking about now for quite some time. He wants to make sure that this type of corruption doesn't continue. Now, there's also something else about this you need to understand. Democrats, while all this is happening, are pushing for mass amnesty bills. Why are they doing this? Because they want to replace you as a voter. We also are now learning that the Democratic Party is moving towards, as they're describing it, giving benefits to a pool of millions of illegal aliens, as well as left-leaning fact-checkers at PolitiFact, which they are now acknowledging, trying to change your mind about what's happening in the world. Now, the fact-check report from PolitiFact examines remarks by Representative Brandon Gill, a Republican from Texas, in which he called the Dignidad an act of mass amnesty, as the bill gives green cards and thus offers neutralized citizenship to more than 2.5 million so-called dreamers, illegal aliens. That's what they are. It also would provide roughly, they say, 10.5 million illegal aliens with work permits to take away your jobs. And they can indefinitely renew to stay in the United States of America. So once those 10.5 million jobs are filled by illegal immigrants, you guessed it. You guessed it. Those jobs could be gone forever. I want you to listen to what Brandon Gill had to say about this as he's exposing the Democrats' plans for the midterms.
1: There's no way that you can credibly say this isn't mass amnesty. What this bill does is it gives legal status to about 12 million illegal aliens who have been in the United States, came into the United States at least 5 years ago. But on top of that, what it also does is it allows the Department of Homeland Security to bring in, remember, this could happen under Democrat administration, bring in illegal aliens who have already been deported back into the United States.
0: Back into the United States of America. Now, this is where Democrats will go after anyone that shares the truth, right? So they fact check conservatives, and PolitiFact argues there is no agreed upon definition to the term amnesty. Fact checkers admitted that the bill will allow millions to stay in the U.S. without the threat of deportation, saying this: there's a pool of millions of people who potentially could benefit from the Dignity Act, which would allow them to earn legal status if they met certain criteria, including paying $7,000 in fines and passing a criminal background check. The report then attacks Gill's statements as saying they're only, quote, partially accurate, rating it as a half-truth, only because the congressman did not include details about the bill in his post, admitting that, yeah, everything he said was actually correct. Now, the Center for Immigration Studies told PolitiFact that the act is, without question, an amnesty for illegal aliens, saying the bill is unambiguous on amnesty for some people, and it's a generous one. Now, in addition to its amnesty provisions, this new act would more than double employment-based legal immigration to the U.S. Those on such employee green cards can apply for naturalized citizenship after they've lived in the U.S. for just 5 years, indicating that the bill would hugely increase annual naturalizations as well. So you've got two things happening here. One, you have Democrats attacking the reality of the situation. They are trying to replace American workers and the voters that they are losing on Election Day by giving that to illegal immigrants. They're also, at the same time, allowing illegal immigrants to steal from all of us as much money as they can possibly get their hands on. And even when people steal, they will downplay it and cover it up because they don't want to have an honest conversation about just how much damage is actually being done in the United States of America by Democrats as well as the illegal immigrants. This is another perfect example of the Democratic Party making sure that Americans come last and illegal immigrants, fraudsters, and those that are corrupt always get the better end of the bargain because they're betting on the future, a future where you're out of work, your vote is canceled out by one of their new voters, an illegal immigrant. I want to get your phone calls, 1-800-474-9732, 1-800-474-9732. 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We'll take a quick break. We'll come right back. It is the Ben Ferguson Show. Don't forget, download the Ben Ferguson podcast as well each and every day wherever you get your podcasts. And the 47 Morning Update if you want to know what's happening at the White House every day before everyone else does. We'll be right back.
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6: News. I'm Ted Lindner. President Trump slamming Iran's counteroffer to the U.S. peace plan today, posting online this afternoon that it's totally unacceptable.
7: Tehran wants to tackle other issues like ending the U.S. naval blockade, lifting sanctions, and Iran's nuclear program at a later date.
6: That's Fox Business's Ashley Webster in Tel Aviv. And many of the passengers who'd been on a hantavirus-affected cruise ship finally off the ship and on jet planes.
8: 17 Americans and one British national are now on a State Department charter flight headed back for the United States. According to health officials, they're on the ground in the Canary Islands, where the hantavirus-stricken cruise ship MV Hondius is currently docked.
6: That's Fox's CB Cotton. The U.S. is flying the Americans to Nebraska for screening. 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
9: We'll talk live with Dana Perino, a political commentator and author who is the 26th White House press secretary under President George W. Bush. That's at 7:17.
10: And is the ceasefire still on? And how close is the U.S. to a peace deal with Iran, after all? We'll have that at 8:17.
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0: 93.3. All right, welcome back. It is the Ben Ferguson Show. It is nice to have you with us. If you just joined us, we got a lot. We're talking about corruption tonight. AOC losing her ever-loving mind. And by the way, I didn't get to play this earlier, so I'm going to get to your phone calls in just a second. But I want to play for you real quick, AOC. This was a very interesting clip from her interview that she did with this other woke crazy. And AOC says, once illegal immigrants are all deported, corporations will repurpose ICE detention centers for rounding up other groups of people. Now, she says the reason why is so their, quote, profits will continue to grow. This is an all-out war on anyone that's successful in America. Now, if she sounds like she's making this you-know-what up as she goes, well, it might be because she actually is. But listen to what she's selling America.
25: All of a sudden, we now have a paramilitary force. We don't have a court system, right? They don't need, they don't think they need judicial warrants. So you don't get due process. So you start creating this black box system.
26: That's right. Black box warehouses.
25: Point a finger, whether it's like, again, like we saw in Jim Crow, whether you just point a finger and 100 years ago accuse a little black boy of something, you can point a finger and accuse someone of that today. If you think when once you build that machine that it's only going to be reserved to that.
26: That's right.
25: This eats profit. These things, ICE, it's not just ICE. It's CoreCivic, it's Geo Group. Those are corporations that run ICE detention centers.
26: Right. That's right.
25: They are for profit. They are traded on Wall Street. And what happens is that those companies and this system is that it does not accept anything but growth. It's not even good enough to be profitable. It's not even good enough to be profitable. You have to be more profitable and more profitable and more profitable. It's not enough to be a profitable business. You have to keep growing those profits. And so once they've rounded up every person in this country, who do you think is next?
1: This is the thing about, you know, I said, I like mentioned genocidal frameworks before, like as wasn't taught in school. I'm not sure the way it's taught in school now, but you know, the way that I've come to understand this system is that like there's a spectrum of true democracy, which like you said, black people and black Americans in this country have been building since they were captured and brought here.
25: We weren't really a democracy until 1963, 1965.
1: That's exactly right.
25: You know, voting rights and civil rights. We were apartheid before then.
1: That's exactly right.
0: America was apartheid. Did you hear that? She's not done, by the way. Like, the closing argument here that you're about to hear from AOC, I go back. When they tell you they're crazy, believe them. When they tell you they hate this country, believe them. When they tell you they think America is evil, believe them. Like, they're not lying to you. They're telling you what their plan is for this country. They want to fundamentally tear it down, burn it down. They want to arrest and imprison anyone they disagree with politically, because they also know that that's how you get ultimate power. They'll never get the ultimate power they want by just having an election day. They've got to bring in a new group of people who are not from the United States of America, who will then vote for them and then cancel out you and your life, and then they can destroy everything that you built and take it from you. And this is how you do it. Keep listening.
1: Right. It's 70 years old or so, this system, 80 years old. And, you know, it's like there's a true democracy and fascism, and it's just about the dials, these genocidal frameworks. And they're just turning the dials up on trans people. They're turning the dial up on the genocidal framework on black people. And right now the dial is being turned up on specifically Latino immigrants, but immigrants of color. Mm-hmm. And, you know, that poem about the Holocaust about a Christian, religious leader who was in a concentration camp was like, first they came for the Jews, then they came for and then they came for me. Mm-hmm. And, you know, I think the story that's sold is to the white working class that they will never come for you. But they're seeing now with AI and data centers that they are coming for them, and they are coming for their homes, their water, their air, for growth, as you say.
0: This is a level of crazy that normally would be like in a basement of somebody's house after you fell out of college, while smoking weed, I would assume, or doing drugs. The difference is, this is now the leadership. That's why you should be extremely concerned over this being the Democratic Party now. I want to go to your phone calls. 1-800-474-9732. Michael, thanks for waiting. You're on the Ben Ferguson Show. Hello.
2: Yes, sir. First of all, I want to thank you for spreading the truth and pointing out these lies that are being told. And then I listen to you every day, and I support your supplier. And thank you for turning me on to Rough Greens. My three dogs love it.
0: Dude, I love that. My new puppy, by the way, is taking him, like, demolishes it and is growing and healthy. So if you're a dog lover, I kid you not. Thank you for mentioning it, like, organically, Michael. Like, I love telling you about great companies, but like Rough Greens, it gave a quality of life to our older dog before it passed that was unmatched. And if you're a dog lover, I'm a dog lover, but it makes a huge difference. You can see it right away.
2: Yeah. All my dogs are rescue dogs, and my pit bull, she was actually in a puppy mill and everything, and it changed her life and everything. She's getting older now. She's probably about 15 years old now. And she is doing great. And they all just wolf it down whenever they get a chance to get out. Know, so thank you for turning me on to that.
0: Absolutely. Let me ask you a quick question go ahead on AOC.
2: I'm going to go to AOC now. I am so sick and tired of them calling us racist and calling us fascists and calling us Nazis and everything. She needs to go back and look at 1964, who passed the right. I mean, who passed that right there, Civil Rights Act? You know, just because Lyndon B. Johnson was in presidency, the Republicans are the ones that done it. I am sick and tired of hearing these lies and them putting us down and calling us racist and communist and just all this other stuff. And it's just, it's just, it's just, it's crazy. You know, she don't know what the heck she's talking about. And I mean, it's just sickening to hear her talk and everything. And the Democrats, they just lie and lie and lie over and over again. And then I don't understand how some of the African Americans, most of my African American friends are Republican now. And one of them is Mark Keith Robinson. And they're on the Republican side, but they don't even understand this right here because why they're doing this right here, you know, and how they get away with it.
0: Yeah. Well, buying votes is really expensive, but when you can do it through the government and you can just add another $1 trillion of debt on by doing it, because think about it. I mean, we're spending well over $1 trillion on illegal immigrants right now. That's like every day we're spending millions that turn to billions that turn into trillions on illegal immigrants in this country. They know what they're doing. I mean, and they also know that it's helping bankrupt, which the weaker we get as a society, the more powerful they get as a political party.
2: Yeah, well, that's exactly why they're against the SAVE Act. And that's why they flooded all these illegals into the country, because they thought they were going to be able to just take care of the country by doing that.
0: Well, but let me say this too. Think about how successful they've actually been. And really, really, really, really think about this, okay? Think about how successful the Democratic Party has been taking over major cities. They have, I mean, if you look at the top 50 markets, okay? And I would tell people, go look at this. If you look over the top 50, media, in fact, I'm going to do it in the U.S., media markets, all right? This is a list of media markets based on size. New York is owned by the communists now. That's a fact. Los Angeles, owned by the communists now. That's a fact. Chicago, owned by the communists now. That's a fact. Dallas-Fort Worth is now run by hardcore liberals. Now, not the suburbs, but the core of the city of Dallas. Philadelphia is owned by the hardcore Marxists now. Houston, where I'm coming from tonight, it's run, Houston proper, by hardcore socialist corrupt individuals. Atlanta, same thing. Washington, D.C., we've known about the corruption there. Boston's another example. San Francisco, Oakland, San Jose, all run by woke liberals. You go to Seattle, Tacoma, that's run by liberals. Detroit, run by liberals. Orlando, Daytona Beach, hardcore liberals down there. Denver, hardcore crazies. Minneapolis at number 16, hardcore. Miami, hardcore liberal. You look at these, and I just went through the top 20 there. Sacramento and Cleveland. I'll add those in there in Ohio. All of them run by hardcore woke, like Marxists, communists, and socialists. That is who they are. Yep. And so they've been very successful, by the way, at doing this. Now the only part of the puzzle they're missing is doing it nationwide. That's it.
2: Yeah.
0: God bless you. Thank you, sir. It's really good to talk to you, Michael. 1-800-474-9732. 1-800-474-9732. 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
0: All right, welcome back. It is the Ben Ferguson Show. It is good to have you with us tonight. I want to get straight back to your phone calls. Also, to all the mothers out there, happy Mother's Day to you guys. I hope you've had a great day. To my mom, love you, and to the mother of my children, love you too. Happy Mother's Day. Don't forget, if you forgot, by the way, I just saved you, because it's before midnight, so you can still get, and if you forgot, you probably need to go buy something really nice tomorrow. There's my words of advice for you, but happy Mother's Day to all of the mothers out there. All right, let me get back to your phone calls. 1-800-474-9732. Gary, thanks for waiting. You're on the Ben Ferguson Show. Hello.
30: Thank you for taking my call. AOC needs to be reminded of two things. One, the Constitution applies to citizens, not those who snuck in. Secondly, Slick Willie signed the bill that says illegal aliens do not get due process.
0: Yeah, Democrats don't care about that. Come on now. You know that. Slick Willie's gone. Yeah. Like Slick Willie's dead to them. Come on. You know I'm right. You're laughing right now because you know I'm right.
30: Yep.
0: Don't care. I mean, I'm just going to be honest with you. They don't care. They do not care.
30: Wonderful.
0: Yeah. Thank you, sir. Great point. I appreciate the phone call. 1-800-474-9732. 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Hello.
9: Hi. Thank you for taking my call.
0: Good to talk to you. Go ahead.
9: First of all, AOC, I find, is a big hypocrite. When she was first elected into office, what did she do? She puts up a GoFundMe so that she could get money to pay for an apartment in Washington, D.C. She was whining and crying, saying she didn't have a place.
0: Yeah, I remember that.
9: In just a few years, now she is worth millions.
0: It's the only place in the world that you can, by the way, go from like no money to like just being rich is being a congressman if you're corrupt as hell.
9: Oh yeah, and I mean, she has pissed off hundreds of millions of Americans with her nonsense, her lies, her excuse my French BS.
0: Yeah,
9: but I mean, our biggest thing we need to do is, I mean, we have politicians that have been in office for, 40, 50, close to 60 years?
0: Sure.
9: And they're still in office. I mean...
0: But if you had it as good as they did, and you don't have to play by the same rules that we have to play by, wouldn't you be all about it, too?
9: Why
0: do you think they don't leave? Let me rephrase it that way. Why do you think they don't
9: leave? It's the money, plain and simple. I mean, it's the money for them. I mean, you're an office.
0: Hold on. Is it the money? Wait. Is it the money or is it the power that comes with the money? There is a difference.
9: Probably a little bit of both. I mean, especially with people like Maxine Waters and Nancy Pelosi and Pocahontas, and you know, but I mean, if we're really going to turn this country around, we need to put term limits on everybody.
0: Yeah,
9: I mean, that's the only way. We need to get these people out of office and get people that we can elect. I mean, you were talking about Chicago, New York, Dallas, and things like that. Texas, was really heavily Republican, but it's slowly becoming Democrat. And why is that? It's because everybody in California is moving, and people from New York are moving. And where are they going? They're going to Texas. I mean, they have a better tax brackets and things like that. But they're bringing their damn views with them.
0: Yeah.
9: And as we
0: say all the time in Texas, don't California my Texas.
9: Exactly. And the thing is, it's like
0: you see it. By the way, we see it happening right now. Just so you know, we also see this happening right now in Florida, where people will flee New York City or California, and they'll go down there, and they get down there, and then guess what happens? Immediately, what do? They vote for the same crap they just left, and it's like, why do you do that if you just moved? Because of what we just described, why would you then go right back to it and vote for it? I don't understand that.
9: I've never understood it either. But it's like in L.A., you know, when they had the fires and all those houses burnt down and things like that.
0: The Palisades, yeah.
9: They can't even get permits to build. So what are they doing? They're moving out of California.
0: Yeah.
9: It's like they're forcing these people out of California into more... more friendly based.
0: I agree with you times 1,000. I 100% could not agree with you more. God bless you, sir. It's good to talk to you. Don't forget, we do this show as a podcast every day. Download the Ben Ferguson podcast all week long. It's free. Never costs you a dime. All you got to do is grab it wherever you get your podcast. And if you want to know what's going on in the world each and every morning when you wake up, maybe on your drive, you got 10, 12 minute commute, you will love the 47 morning update. It is the biggest stories coming out of the White House each and every single morning. So make sure you grab the 47 morning update in the morning wherever you get your podcast. All right. I will see you guys next week. Back on this radio station. God bless you guys. All the moms out there, I'll say it again. Happy Mother's Day. Thanks for everything you do. My mom, love you. And thanks for what you do. And I'll see you guys on the podcast tomorrow morning.
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17: Rejecting Iran's response. I'm Ted Lindner, Fox News. President Trump rejecting the response to the U.S. peace plan, posting online on Sunday afternoon. He doesn't like it. Fox's Alex Hogan with all the details tonight.
18: Still no deal. President Trump confirming that he had received the latest response, writing this on Truth Social. He said, "I've just read the response from Iran's so-called representatives. I don't like it. Totally unacceptable. Thank you for your attention to this matter." Iranian state media announced that Iran had sent its response through a Pakistani mediator. Amid efforts to secure a deal, Secretary of State Marco Rubio and presidential envoy Steve Witkoff met with Qatar's prime minister and the foreign affairs minister, and that meeting taking place in Miami. The ongoing war will likely loom over conversations that will take place during President Trump's visit to China this upcoming week.
17: Iranian state TV says Tehran rejected the U.S. plan as surrender, demanding war reparations, an end to sanctions, and the release of frozen Iranian assets. The last Americans on the Hantavirus-affected cruise ship are on their way back to the U.S.
22: As of this afternoon, Spain's health minister said 94 of the ship's roughly 150 passengers are now off the ship. Video captured some of the first evacuations, showing people wearing personal protective equipment from head to toe. Small boats took these passengers to the shore, where Spanish officials said a strict process kept the evacuees away from the public. Health officials said none of the passengers were showing symptoms of the flu-like hantavirus, but the French prime minister said one of France's repatriated citizens develop symptoms on a flight home.
17: Fox's CB Cotton. The 17 U.S. citizens from the U.S. and a British national are on a U.S. chartered flight to Nebraska for screening. 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
28: Two trucks tangle on Central. It's 10:02. I'm Steve Cumming at the WBAP 24-Hour News Center. A woman died and five others were hurt following a two-vehicle crash on North Central Expressway near Henderson Avenue in Dallas early this morning. The woman, four others, and a driver in a silver truck that police alleged caused the crash were all taken to a hospital. It veered across two lanes and hit a concrete barrier and pillar, re-entered the road and collided with a red truck that then struck a concrete barrier and came to a stop in the highway. The silver pickup stopped when it struck the concrete barrier again. All five on board the silver vehicle were taken to a hospital, including a juvenile with serious injuries and a female passenger who later died. Police said the driver of the silver truck was arrested and then taken to the hospital. There were two people in the red truck. Police said only the passenger was taken to a hospital for a medical evaluation. An officer involved shooting near the Dart Light Rail station at Victory Park is under investigation, disrupting rail service near the stop. Cell footage shows officers approaching a man on the ground with their guns drawn and removing what appears to be a firearm from him. The person who shot the video said the man was later taken away on a stretcher. Now the forecast from News 8. Rain is getting set to move into East Texas from the Metroplex. However, areas to the south of Dallas and Tarrant counties should see it last for another hour or so. Tonight's low temps will be in the low 60s. Tomorrow, partly cloudy with a high in the upper 70s and an overnight low in the lower 60s. Tuesday, mostly sunny with highs in the low 80s and lows in the low 60s. Wednesday through Friday, partly to mostly sunny and a bit warmer with highs in the upper 80s. Currently in Dallas, we have 63 degrees. In Fort Worth, we have 62. I'm Steve Cumming. 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

0: President Trump said on Monday that he originally asked for the Lincoln Memorial Reflecting Pool to have a new lining that's the same color as his pools in Florida. But the contractor said, quote, "This isn't Florida, sir," which is a valid response to most of the things he does.
1: That's the funniest joke they've ever told. This isn't Florida. That's a response to most of the things they did. And they just ran out. They don't even try anymore. They've given up completely. I think, you know, it's possible that the writers in the writer's room might all self-immolate tonight. As a group. Well, a very happy Thursday to you, and welcome back once again. It's a mad, mad, mad, mad world. Thanks in large part to the Democrat Party. Not entirely. We have global jihad. The Democrats are part of that. But separate and aside, and we've got, what's this man in England? There's a man in England who wanted to draw attention to the plight of prostate cancer. And boy, did he draw attention to the plight of prostate cancer. Did you see this guy? He's not, I don't know if he's feeling real well after what he did. But we've got a lot of news for you today. We've got a psycho jihadi in Colorado, illegal alien from Egypt that the Democrats invited in, who murdered an 82-year-old woman who was protesting, wanted hostages released in Gaza. And so Mohammed, the illegal alien from Egypt, came in and firebombed. How many people did he firebomb? 13 people, murdering one 82-year-old woman and setting another 12 people on fire. Because Allah is indeed quite Akbar and somewhat incendiary, too. Allah is very, very Akbar. And boom, got the old exploit. Oh, the Jews. But it's not just Colorado. That was last year where the he's a Democrat, Egyptian, Muslim, illegal alien, jihadi, racist, genocidal anti-Semite, which puts him in pretty good with the Democrat Party. I think the Democrats might want to run him for Congress before long. But he's going to be in court today and apparently pleading guilty to murder since he murdered that woman by firebombing her, the 82-year-old woman. The Democrats are on the side of the firebomber because they spent a lot of time firebombing the Jews, too. And in New York, we played some of the audio yesterday of the violent attack on a synagogue in New York. We've become a third world country. I'm going to be, I don't know if I'm the first. I'm going to declare it now. The United States is a third world beephole of a country. Not everywhere, but in a lot of places. And the Democrats, the left, is the third world. And they bring the third world with them wherever they go. Speaking of Barack Obama, he's a boy. This fluff job that he got from CBS and Stephen Colbert, that's embarrassing to fluff jobs. It's a disgrace. Now, I know it's not a journalistic endeavor, but it's a television network with an FCC broadcast license. And what third world propaganda, what a disgraceful demonstration the Stephen Colbert tongue bath was. Absolutely embarrassing. But we've got that going. And again, clashes outside New York City synagogue, as report shows, a dramatic rise in anti-Jewish violence. Anti-Jewish violence. And you know why? The Democrat Party is on the side of the jihad, and they incite anti-Semitism. They incite firebombing of the Jewish governor's mansion in Pennsylvania, of synagogues in New York and beyond, firebombing of people marching, calling for the release of Arab Muslim hostages in Gaza. And Mohammed, the illegal alien, shows up in Colorado from Egypt, thanks to the Democrats, and firebombs the people, killing the 82-year-old lady. And that's all okay with the Democrats. That doesn't become a story like George Floyd, anything like that. Nobody knows the name of the 82-year-old woman. Reminds me of the 75-year-old grandmother that the Biden people put in prison for 2 years because she prayed outside of an abortion clinic. And the Democrats went by and they firebombed the abortion clinic just to kill everybody inside. We're pretty darn close to that, I've got to say. Mm-mm-mm. And, and I love this, the New York Times story. Yesterday, I was reading up on this further after the radio show yesterday, and I sent Michael Piercy a link. I text, copy, and paste and do that stuff. The New York Times headline, riots. In fact, I think we have the audio of the riot at the synagogue in New York. We played some of it for you yesterday. It goes on and on and on. Well, the violent criminal jihadis are attacking the police and rioting. It sounds like the Middle Ages. And the New York Times says pro-Palestinian and pro-Israel demonstrators, listen to the demonstrators, rally outside synagogue That's what they say, rally. They call this a rally. The New York Times. And the pro-Israel demonstrators, I don't think they made it. I don't think they were at this thing. And the police trying to contain him. And then because Zohran, the communist jihadi, is the mayor of New York, genocidal Jew-hater, Democrat, mainstream, the police didn't arrest anybody. None of this violence against the police, attacking a synagogue, genocidal jihadi, racist Democrats, they're all Democrats, attacking the synagogue, attacking the police, violently assaulting police, and nobody arrested. Because when you're a Democrat, you know, I'm pretty sure, I gotta tell you, if the Democrats shot John F. Kennedy in Dealey Plaza in Dallas today, I don't think anybody would shoot Lee Harvey Oswald. I think the Democrats might run him for public office. This is an amazing story. The pro-Palestinian and pro-Israel demonstrators rally outside synagogue. No, what happened was an anti-Semite mob of Democrats and other jihadis violently attacked a synagogue in New York, assaulting a great many police. And because Zohran, the jihadi commie, is in charge of New York, nobody was arrested because they love crime and they love violence. And more Democrats, more crime, more violence. That's how that works. New York Times says, for the second time in 6 months, protesters gathered. They gather. This is what the New York Times says. You were just listening to the audio outside the Park East Synagogue, which was holding an event to promote real estate sales in Israel. And that's when the violent mob attacked them. A heavy police presence kept the two groups apart. One group was civilized people. The other group were violent, genocidal, anti-Semites. They're effectively Nazis. They call themselves, you know, socialists, as the Nazis did. They called themselves socialists, too. Isn't that amazing? And the New York Times, oh, there were demonstrators on both sides. And it was pro-Israel and anti-Israel. No, it was a violent attack by Nazis, who are Democrats, on a synagogue in New York, and by criminals. And because there's a criminal in Gracie Mansion, where the mayor of New York lives, no one was arrested. Isn't that great? So just wonderful stuff. Mm-mm-mm. Yeah. Pro-Palestinian, pro-Israel demonstrators. That's what the New York Times is reporting here. They gathered. They're not a news organization. They're a propaganda outlet for the left. And wherever the left goes, they bring the third world with them. Speaking of which, did you see the very lovely and talented Miss Israel? Miss Israel. You know, we have like the Miss America, and they have Miss Israel. It's a beauty pageant. And she's a little more than a cupcake. I've got to say, she's ferocious and smart and beautiful. And I bet she knows how to use a rifle, too. She's not a Democrat American girl by any stretch. Miss Israel claims that Zohran Mamdani's wife, Rama Duwaji, her name is Rama Duwaji, naturally. His middle name is Kwame. Listen, Miss Israel claims Zohran Mamdani's wife, Rama Duwaji, demeanor changed upon discovering her identity. She was talking to the jihadi Democrat first lady of New York. Or what do we, maybe you've got another name for it now, the first something. They keep making up ridiculous things. Maybe she's the first gentleman. I don't know. But demeanor changed because she's a virulent anti-Semite and Jew hater. And when she found out the lovely woman was Miss Israel, then suddenly her demeanor became very much like a jihadi, because that's what they do. And a vast majority of New York Jews united on rising anti-Semitism and diverge from Mayor Mamdani. Oh, no, you can't turn on Mayor Mamdani, otherwise you're a homophobe. Oh, I'm sorry, an Islamophobe. You know, you got to have some kind of irrational fear when it comes to the Democrats. Just extraordinary stuff. Also, it turns out that the mayor's office, Mamdani, and he was asked about this, too. He played, I think we have a soundbite on this, don't we, Michael, where Zohran Mamdani, Zohran Kwame Mamdani, from Uganda, is the mayor of New York City. He might as well be Osama bin Laden when it comes to voting for him. And the Democrats, even the Jews, voting for Osama bin Laden in New York. And he's more of a commie, I think, than Osama bin Laden. But here's the crazy thing. You have the soundbite there? Because Zohran Mamdani was asked, he's got something called the Economic Development Corporation, which naturally they call the EDC, because you have to abbreviate everything. And said, isn't that amazing? Because they had the EDC, they had a page on the website that was promoting businesses in Israel, all right? Promoting Israeli and Israeli businesses in New York City and back and forth. And it turns out, if you go look at the website, that page magically disappeared once Al-Qaeda took over at Gracie Mansion.
2: The Economic Development Corporation recently removed a page promoting Israeli businesses in New York City. I'm wondering, why did that occur? And I'm wondering, does that have to do with your sort of expressed views about Israel, the rights of Palestinians?
1: That you hate
2: and
1: the Jews.
2: And does this suggest any sort of shift in the city's treatment of Israeli businesses or Israeli companies in the city?
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1: I won't. But I can get back to you on the specifics on that. Well, wait a minute. Your administration removed the one page on the city government website promoting Israeli business.

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0: telephones. Let's go out to the telephone. Let's go. I see defending Mom Donnie on the big board. Let's go to Peter calling from Houston, Texas. Pedro, you're on the Chris Plant Show.
1: For me, you remember me? You're a good Democratic friend. You remember me?
0: My very good Democratic friend from Houston, Texas.
1: Democratic friend, you know, good friends for us, you know, Hakeem Jeffries, you know, who wants, you know, fair, just, and humane, you know, immigration policies. You remember me, right?
0: Fair, just, and humane immigration policies. Well, I can tell that you don't wait for sentences to be completed, but it's a fair safe. And that reminds me.
1: And humane.
0: And humane. You're in Texas.
1: The government shutdown was about. Remember 70 days? Remember
0: just
1: that?
0: Keep talking. Yeah. The illegal alien in Texas that was carjacking the
1: illegal
0: family.
1: Illegal alien. Undocumented immigrant. Maybe try that. But okay, go ahead.
0: Why would I try that? The language and the government documents.
1: Why would you try that? Well, because
0: Listen, he just talks right over you. You're definitely a Democrat. There's no doubt about that.
1: Well, you're definitely a far right authoritarian, but making up a bunch of lies. But go ahead.
0: Yeah. Are you firebombing a synagogue today by chance?
1: Are you protecting pedophiles? Go ahead.
0: No, are you a pedophile? Because you might need so many Democrats are.
1: No, but you're definitely a protector. Anyone who's Republican is, and here in Texas, look at Ken Paxton. Okay,
0: I gotta tell you,
1: he had life in prison, but instead you he gave him
0: Listen to the non-conversation you have with every mentally ill Democrat in America.
1: I'm just trying to defend myself, like any.
0: What are you defending? I haven't said anything about you. You haven't listened to a sentence that I've uttered.
1: And
0: you say
1: amazing,
0: that you love illegal aliens, which
1: all
0: is
1: ears.
0: What? No, you're not. You're no ears. I got to tell you, you're not a conversationalist. The illegal alien that was carjacking a family of eight.
1: Give me a break. Give me a break, Chris. Give me a break with these red herrings. Give me something real to talk about.
0: You don't follow the news at all, do you? There's videotape. The dad shot the illegal alien 10 times, saving his family, and it's in Texas yesterday. I guess you don't follow the news much, huh, Peter? Democrats.

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1: News. I'm Sue Gussman. 17 Americans who were stranded on a cruise ship infected with the hantavirus are finally heading home.
2: The CDC said it sent response teams to screen the passengers returning to the States who are now en route to the Air Force Base in Omaha, Nebraska. They'll be taken to the National Quarantine Unit at the University of Nebraska.
1: CB Cotton officials say one person is showing mild symptoms of the virus. Another has tested positive. President Trump rejecting Iran's response to the latest U.S. peace proposal.
3: The administration saying it's not at all what they had hoped for. The president wrote, "I have just read the response from Iran's so-called representatives. I don't like it. Totally unacceptable."
1: Fox's Alex Hogan, Iran state media, saying the U.S. proposal amounted to surrender, the country instead making demands, including war reparations. 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
5: 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The Pentagon has begun the release of files relating to UFOs following the president's directive in February. A proposal by the U.S. Postal Service would allow handguns to be sent through the mail.
4: Whatever happens next will happen here first.
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0: Well, Peter from Texas, a pretty run-of-the-mill Democrat, I've got to say, called in to not have a conversation, to just hurl epithets as insults. I'm a far-right-wing, authoritarian, pedophile protector, because they make up these stories like the Nazis used to. And if you make the lie big enough, no one will dare to not believe it. That's one of their, you know, one of their gurgle lines. They love gurgle, as we know. And they make up these lies. Oh, and Trump is a pedophile, and his estate in Palm Beach is worth $19 million and not $500 million, so that a crooked judge can charge him with ginned-up crimes, made-up crimes. But what else is it? I'm a pedophile protector. I'm authoritarian. And that's the pedophile protector. They made up that Donald Trump is in the Epstein files. Therefore, his name is. Therefore, he is a pedophile. And the Democrats are just going to call him that while they honestly raise pedophiles by the thousands, while they advance the cause of pedophiles in schools with cross-dressing transgender street prostitute twerkers in the first grade classrooms and all that good stuff. And, of course, they are the party of Jeffrey Epstein. The only involvement Donald Trump ever had with Jeffrey Epstein was kicking him out of places and calling the police on him. But the Democrats made up this fatuous lie, and they tell the lie enough times, I think some of them end up believing it themselves. It is a mental illness. Extraordinary stuff. Yeah, and the Democrats, the illegal aliens, oh, no, you must call them Sieg Heil, meine Schatzi. It's the word burners, the word Nazis of the Democrat Party. You must call illegal aliens, what do you say, unregistered Democrats, I think? Undocumented Democrats. Isn't that amazing? Jeffrey Epstein, serial chatterer. Everybody around is a Democrat. Everybody around is a Democrat. They thought they had a big one with the Commerce Secretary. Went to the island years and years ago on his private jet with his wife and his four daughters. They had lunch there and then moved on to another island. And that was a mistake. They're the party of Harvey Weinstein, the serial Hollywood child rapist. They're the party of Bill Clinton, whose internship program you really didn't want your 20-year-old daughter to be involved with. The Democrat Party is the party of all the illegal aliens, and they're called illegal aliens, Peter, because in all of the legal documentation, government documents, they're called illegal aliens because they're aliens, and we have legal aliens who are people from other countries. And I know you're very sensitive, except when it comes to firebombing synagogues and Jewish peace marchers in Colorado and so on. And speaking of illegal aliens, since you brought it up, The WSLS, man charged in Colorado firebomb attack on demonstrators to plead guilty to murder. This is a brand new story. News 10, the NBC station. And this is Boulder, Colorado. Man accused of a firebomb attack that killed one person and injured a dozen others. He's an illegal alien, Peter, another illegal alien that you and your crazy, mentally ill fellow Democrats waved into the country and gave a gift basket and told him, you might as well have told him, to go out and murder. Go out and murder people, because you guys are more guilty than this guy is, honestly. So the man accused of a firebomb attack that killed one 82-year-old woman by setting her on fire and injured a dozen others by setting them on fire during a peaceful demonstration last year in Boulder, Colorado. In support, the demonstration was calling for the release of hostages being held by Hamas. And this illegal alien Muslim terrorist firebombed them and murdered an 82-year-old woman by setting her on fire. And she's not George Floyd. The Democrats don't want you to know her name. The Democrat Party is a mentally ill criminal shakedown operation. Honestly, they make the Corleone family look like the Beaver Cleaver family at this point, the Democrat Party. But the peaceful march in Boulder, Colorado, in support of releasing hostages in Gaza, was scheduled, bomb thrower scheduled to plead guilty Thursday, that's today, to murder and other charges. Mohammed Sabri Soleiman faces up to life in prison without the possibility of parole. He should get the electric chair in public, town square, I think, maybe in front of the state capitol. Faces life in prison without the possibility of parole for the attack in downtown Boulder, Colorado, last year. Mohammed Soleiman's attorneys revealed he would plead guilty in a recent court filing. and the related federal case because, you know, he's guilty of a lot of stuff. He was set to appear Thursday, today, before a state district judge, Nancy Soleimani. Hey, wait a minute. Soleimani is a Soleimani, and the judge, Soleimani, has pleaded not guilty in court to hate crime charges, although he really hates, kind of like Peter, and Democrats everywhere. And prosecutors have been weighing whether to seek the death penalty in the federal case, according to attorneys. Now, Soleimani initially pleaded not guilty in state court to murder and dozens of other attempted murder and assault charges for throwing two Molotov cocktails at demonstrators at a pedestrian mall in downtown Boulder, Colorado, a city of 100,000 people northwest of Denver. And in that fight, and it's home to the University of Colorado as well. An 82-year-old woman who was injured in the attack, that is to say set on fire, later died, and a dozen others were also injured because they were set on fire. Soleimani is an Egyptian national who federal authorities say is living in the country illegally, living in the U.S. illegally. And, Peter, that makes him an illegal alien terrorist, murderer, jihadi from Egypt named Mohammed. And you guys want to give him a gift basket and hand somebody else's daughter over to them. Because you're very severely mentally ill political party, I've got to say. So it's investigators say that he planned the attack for a year and was driven by a desire to, quote, kill all Zionist people. I'm a Zionist person. I'm an Irish Catholic Zionist. Boulder Mayor Pro Tem Tara Weiner said that the attack was horrific and the victims included close friends, she said. So Soleimani had been living with his family, an illegal alien, in a two-bedroom apartment in Colorado Springs, about 97 miles away, at the time of the terrorist firebomb attack on pro-Israel people. He had moved to the U.S. from Kuwait in 2022 with his wife and their five children and worked in a series of low-paying jobs. Well, he should work in a job in the electric chair, I think. The couple divorced in April. Oh, no, so sad, isn't it? Peter, you should send some money to the poor, what's she now, the ex-wife, not the widow. I was thinking widow. Investigators allege Soleimani told them he intended to kill roughly 20 participants at the weekly demonstration in Boulder's Pearl Street pedestrian mall. Now, see, he did. They had the marches every week because the Muslim terrorists were holding hostages week after week after week and torturing and raping and killing them. And the Democrat Party was applauding the terrorists on college campuses and the streets of New York and elsewhere. Federal prosecutors allege the victims were targeted because their perceived or actual connection to Israel. No kidding. Soleimani's federal defense lawyers argue he should not have been charged with a hate crime because he loves killing because he was motivated by opposition to Zionism, the political movement to establish and sustain a Jewish state in Israel. How does that make it not a hate crime? That defines what a hate crime is. But the Democrat federal prosecutors say, oh, no, you can't charge him with a hate crime just because it's obviously a hate crime. The attack motivated by someone's political views is not considered a hate crime under federal law. What if it's racist political views? Because it is, you fascist. Isn't that amazing? And the Wyoming News, 82-year-old woman who was injured in a firebomb attack in Boulder has died. Now, this is from the original attack last year. And she, an 82-year-old woman, set on fire by this guy. And the Democrats, like, don't call him an illegal alien. 82-year-old Colorado woman who was injured after being set on fire in a Molotov cocktail attack as she was demonstrating for peace in support of Israeli hostages had died. Karen Diamond had died as a result of severe injuries, severe burns she suffered. The June 1st attack in downtown Boulder, Colorado. That's not even a border state. Isn't that amazing? So there's one illegal alien for you, Peter, the Democrat. You people are more Democrats, more murder, honestly. And also in Texas yesterday, by you, Peter, illegal immigrant. See, the New York Post, they split it. They used illegal but immigrant instead of alien. I prefer space alien. Illegal immigrant ID'd as attempted carjacker gunned down by Texas dad protecting his family of eight. And Richard Polina at the New York Post. An illegal immigrant from Mexico was identified as the suspect who was fatally shot when he tried to carjack a Texas father, and the whole family for that matter, who was defending his family. Jose Ramirez, 30 years old, is accused of trying to steal several cars off of Highway 66 about 18 miles outside of downtown Dallas before he was shot and killed on Sunday, according to Channel 4, Fox 4 Dallas. Investigators told the outlet that Ramirez was a Mexican national living in the U.S. illegally. See, that makes him an illegal alien. And Peter, illegal immigration is illegal. I know this because Senator John Kennedy said that, and it's illegal. That's why they call it illegal immigration. And people that immigrate illegally are called illegal aliens. You can call them illegal immigrants if you prefer, but they're illegal. Investigators told the outlet that illegal alien Ramirez was a Mexican national living in the U.S. illegally and wasn't a Garland resident. It is not known when or where Ramirez illegally entered the U.S., but the Democrats encouraged it. The New York Post reached out to the Department of Homeland Security. Ramirez allegedly, listen to this, here's the illegal alien. Ramirez, the illegal alien, crashed into two cars near Highway 66 and Derry Road around 3:30 p.m. Then he fled to a nearby gas station. There are videos all over the place, Peter. I know you don't want to learn anything ever, but he then fled. There is video. Then fled to a nearby gas station where he was accused of trying to take several vehicles by force. You can see the videos of him doing that. Surveillance footage obtained by Fox 4 Dallas showed illegal alien Ramirez approach the victim in a white Impala in a convenience store parking lot across the street where he tried to make his getaway. And here's the dad. And the dad, his pants are falling down and they're pulled down beneath his butt and his underwear butt sticking up all over the place. But this is the father of got a family of eight in this car when the illegal alien tried to carjack him. And pretty amazing stuff. Ramirez, the illegal alien, prompted the father, who had been sitting in the driver's seat, to exit the vehicle while several children and two adult females were inside the illegal alien kidnapping, carjacking them all. Video shows a struggle ensued between the two as a young boy and the rest of the family bolted from the car to safety. And Peter, because all Democrats are racist, I should say that this family is a black family. And the father is black, and the women, adult women, are black, and all the kids are black. And the illegal alien was trying to carjack them. Now, listen to this. This is the happy ending, Peter. Here it is. The father of the family is the head of the family of eight in his car being carjacked by the illegal alien who's crashing somebody else's car into other cars all over the place and then fleeing the police. The father then drew his firearm and fired more than 10 rounds at the subject. Now, the thing is, he was at point-blank range. He had gone inside the passenger side of his car while the carjacker, illegal alien, was in the driver's side, and at least 10 shots fired. That's probably going to do the job, I'm guessing, even if it's a small caliber. Ramirez was rushed to the hospital where he died from his injuries. The father stayed at the scene because he's a law-abiding citizen, cooperated with investigators, turned over his weapon to officers to aid in their investigation. The father is not expected to face any charges. And that's going to make the Democrats furious because they love criminals, not people defending themselves, not the Second Amendment, none of that, not the Bill of Rights. They're not on our side. The driver was defending himself and was fighting with that suspect, police said. We are looking at this as a self-defense case. It is Texas, after all. In New York City, you know, Daniel Penny, they'd try to put you in the electric chair, get you stabbed in prison, because the left is a violent criminal organization. The Garland, it's in Garland, Texas, Garland Smoke and Vape Manager. They got it's right outside the Garland Smoke and Vape store. Tatiana Starks, who witnessed the shooting from nearby shopping center, said the suspect was not in the right state of mind. I think that might be fair to say. You could definitely tell that he was not in the right state of mind. I'm just glad that the man was able to protect himself and his family, Starks said at the smoke and vape shot. It's a blessing, she said, that the kids and the family walked away with no injuries. But Democrats, they're with the carjacker, who is an illegal alien, Peter, an illegal alien criminal who was trying to kidnap a family of eight and all that stuff. And Democrats look at that and say, don't say illegal alien. That's where what's left of their brains goes. Amazing stuff. So we got that. Peter, these are just a couple of illegal alien stories in one day's news.
1: Illegal immigration is illegal.
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0: Also, the Democrats hate the Met Gala now because they hate everything. And they're criminally insane. Let's go to the telephones. I want to share that story with you. Let's go to Captain John calling from Nevada on line three. Captain John, you're on the Chris Plant Show.
1: Hey, did you go to the Met Gala? Were you invited?
0: Oh, hell no.
1: Well, that would have been a good place to get a bunch of Democrats in one spot all together and come in with a flight of napalm.
0: That's old school. I like the use of napalm. I got to tell you, here's the Slate Magazine headline. I used to love the Met Gala. Then the world's most evil couple ruined it for everyone. And there's a picture of Jeff Bezos and his girl. And somehow, by contributing money to the Met Gala, if you're a billionaire, you've ruined it for everyone. That's what's wrong with these people, Captain Jen?
1: Well, I don't know. We could use a fire mission of 155 and rounds and just eliminate them all.
0: You're 155 rounds, nice artillery piece. You're an Army veteran.
1: Yes, I am.
0: Yes, I am.
1: Artillery.
0: Artillery, okay, very good. So we got the 155, the 155s and Vietnam, got the napalm at the Met Gala. I could sense all that. That's good stuff. Yeah, they. It's just a big silly fundraiser event, and people dress up and go silly. But the Democrats just poison absolutely everything, don't they, Captain John?
1: Well, that woman in Congress that thought we had 111 years of war, or whatever it was.
0: World War 11.
1: 65 millimeter.
0: Yeah, it was World War 11.
1: Yeah,
0: she's a genius.
1: 65 millimeter is not it's not a number or a flower. It's a round.
0: Well, if you put it in Roman numerals, you would definitely stump Ilhan Omar because she's still worried about World War 11.
2: The last time the Alien Enemies Act was invoked, it was used to detain and deport German, Japanese, Italian immigrants during World War 11.
0: There it is. And, of course, the King of England was here. You know, King Charles the 111th.

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1: Passenger evacuation underway. I'm Sue Guzman, Fox News. Passengers being evacuated and flown home from the Canary Islands from the cruise ship hit by a hantavirus outbreak. There are 17 Americans, one of whom is showing mild symptoms of the virus. Another tested positive. More from Fox's CB Cotton.
2: Global health leaders say some of the ship's passengers have already landed back in their home countries of Spain and France. We know a repatriation flight from the U.S. State Department is expected to arrive. So new video shows some of the first passengers stepping off the ship, all covered head to toe in protective gear. Small boats ferried the evacuees from the vessel to the shore, where Spanish authorities say an intense containment operation is in place to keep these passengers separated from the public. Around 150 people were still on board when the ship anchored this morning in Spain's Canary Islands. Spanish health officials said none were showing signs of the hantavirus, which are described as flu-like symptoms.
1: U.S. Department of Health and Human Services is transporting the 17 Americans to the University of Nebraska Medical Center, where they will undergo specialized evaluation. A media briefing is expected in the morning. President Trump rejecting Iran's response to a U.S. peace proposal to end the ongoing conflict. The president reacting on Truth Social.
3: The president wrote, "I have just read the response from Iran's so-called representatives. I don't like it. Totally unacceptable. Thank you for your attention to this matter."
1: That is Fox's Alex Hogan. Officials in New York say the man accused of killing an elderly man by shoving him down the stairwell of a subway station was released from a psychiatric evaluation just hours before the attack. Rommel Burke is charged with second-degree murder in the killing of the 76-year-old victim. Mayor Zohra Mamdani calling for an investigation into the hospital's handling of his evaluation. 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
5: A Mother's Day shooting. I'm Sean Dion from the WBAP 24/7 News Center. A Mother's Day weekend ends with three minors shot and sent to the hospital.
6: The Everman Police Department reports EMS and some of their officers were sent to an events center in the 1800 block of Everman Parkway for reports of gunshots and people wounded. EPD says officers met with several persons of interest and even had to chase down a few. They say many juveniles were involved in the incident, and all three of the gunshot victims are under the age of 18. Several guns were recovered from the scene, and the investigation into the shooting is ongoing. One gunshot victim was released from the hospital, and EPD's chief, Al Brooks, reports the remaining two are in good condition. John Cooley, WBAP News.
5: Dallas city officials have sued former firefighter Yvonne Gonzalez, who allegedly received over $127,000 in payments after resigning from a position he only held for 11 months.
7: In court filings, he says he shouldn't have to pay the money back and is asking Dallas to cover his attorney's fees. Gonzalez claims the person who processed his payroll records after he resigned should be included in the suit. Gonzalez worked for the city only between July 2022 and June 2023. He eventually moved to Florida but kept getting payments from the city. City officials didn't realize the error until April 2025 when they processed Gonzalez's termination paperwork. Steve Cumming, WBAP 24/7 News.
5: And now your WBAP Monday forecast. Mostly cloudy skies tomorrow. Early will become partly cloudy later in the day with a high of 78 degrees. Right now it is cloudy and 65 in Dallas and mostly cloudy and 63 in Fort Worth. I'm Sean Dion on your new home for Markley, Van Camp, and Robbins. 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
8: We'll talk live with Dana Perino, a political commentator and author who is the 26th White House press secretary under President George W. Bush. That's at 7:17.
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0: We cannot let this administration, that is the most corrupt, callous, and incompetent presidential administration we've ever seen. We cannot let them extinguish our spirit. They can't extinguish our spirit.
1: We will not allow them to extinguish our spirit. If they extinguish our spirit, then our spirit will be extinguished. And we can't have that. They're members of Congress. The Democrats send these people to Washington to be members of Congress. If she were not a member of Congress, I don't think she could get a job as a bartender. And well, she's at least not at a good place. Maybe kind of a backwater place, a bimbo place. Very good Friday morning to you, and welcome back once again. We continue to be reached at 888-630-9625. 888-630-9625. That's the telephone number. You see, Alexandria Ocasio-Cortez, nobody earns $1 billion. You can't earn $1 billion. I saw a story about Kim Kardashian today. Kim Kardashian, she's taking the bar exam again or something like that. Why? I don't know. Doesn't seem to need to be a lawyer. She's worth $1.9 billion. And I guess AOC said that she'd say that she didn't earn that money. She couldn't earn that money, couldn't make that kind of money, $1 billion. That's what AOC says, because she doesn't know what a garbage disposal is, and she was shocked to find that vegetables grow in the ground. She's not a bright person, not an intelligent person. They're not sending us their best. Boy, are they not. You know, President Trump talking about illegal aliens and how, third world B-pole countries are not sending their best. Let me bring that local here, because the Democrat Party not sending their best to Washington. We've got some remarkable stories for you today. This one, this is kind of fun. It's a study that has been done. Politics is tearing apart American friendships and families too. Politics is destroying American friendships, and it's getting worse. There's the study. I've got this, and it turns out most Democrats have broken off friendships, relationships with family, with friends. A majority of Democrats have broken off relationships because they've become political fanatics, and they like firebombing Jews, which is kind of weird, but we got that. Yeah, losing relationships over politics, the School of Social Ecology, like this. UC Irvine, they're all over the story. And it's happening to Republicans, too, but not in the numbers that it's happening to Democrats, because political mental illness is a norm for the Democrat Party, for the left. Also, did you see in Tennessee, the Republicans are redrawing the congressional map. It's gerrymandering. And the Democrats, what are they doing? They're dancing on the desk like street strippers. They're not voting. They're cursing out the police and using words that we're going to have to beep out for you here, because they're filthy and vile and vulgar and likely criminals, because they like crime. You know how the Democrats like crime. But Tennessee Republicans approve map carving up majority black U.S. House district. That's the CNN headline. At CNN, they're very angry about it, because if you have a black district, then you've got racial boundaries, and the Democrats love racial segregation, and they've been racial segregationists forever. They're the party of Jefferson Davis and Jim Crow. They had their Jim Crow signs out yesterday, too. Did you see that? Remarkable stuff. So we got that. Nick Sortor, doing great work. Laughing my rump off, he writes. Tennessee Republican Representative Todd Warner triggered leftist protesters in the state capitol by draping himself in a Trump flag and put it on his back like it's a cape, you know, a 5-foot Trump flag, and pretty funny stuff. Trump 2024 flag, no more BS. And Democrats had mental meltdowns because, you know, it's what they do. And then Democrats are yelling at him, "You're a racist." And then they gave another $10 to Planned Parenthood to collect the organs of black babies everywhere in the state of Tennessee, because that's what the Democrats like to do. That's not going to be cheap labor like an illegal alien baby, so we'll just snuff it up. These people are absolute clowns, Nick Sortor writes. Great job not backing down on the maps. Tennessee GOP. That is Nick Sortor, and this is a good example of, President Trump puts pressure on, and And we saw in Indiana the other day where President Trump's picks in the Republican primaries did very, very well. And the people who were opposing him didn't do very well. Now we see in Tennessee that the Republicans actually got it through because, you know, the Democrats will fight you to the death like the gang of medievalists that they are. But Republicans usually back down. It's nice to see when Republicans follow through. Also, the Democrats invaded the state house there in Tennessee. Protesters and radicals, and they're cursing foul mouth. That's right. I call them foul mouth. Feel like somebody's dad. You foul mouthed you. But they're always foul mouth coming up with their MFs and their Fs and their Bs and their everything else. But they attacked the state house in Tennessee, a violent mob of them, cursing the place up and burning flags. See, they burned the Democrat flag. One Democrat burned the Democrat flag. It was the Confederate flag, and he's burning the Confederate flag. And here's the funny thing with the redistricting. It looks like a, one of the likely Republican winners is a black woman running, for the Congress in a district that the Democrats say it's a black district. You ruined it. And the person, the Republican running in the district is a black woman or will be a black woman. And if the Democrats don't defeat her, then they will have elevated a black woman in the House of Representatives who's not an idiot, which would be a change of pace for the Democrats. But they're going to try to stop that because it's in the end, as racist as they are, in the end, it's not even about race. It's just about their greed and power and selfishness. And they lie and use race to drive a wedge between populations. And then when it's explained to the Democrats, including the Democrat black women on the set at CNN, and they say, well, listen, the Republicans are running a black woman in that seat, and if Democrats really want a black woman in the seat, they should vote for the black woman. And they say, well, she's a Republican. So, well, what's it about? Is it about, but you guys are making it all about race. And then the Republicans say, well, the Republican running here is a black woman. And then they burn your synagogue down because they're mentally ill and they're violent and criminally insane. Isn't that amazing? But Senator Mike Lee, he went to Twitter after watching videos from the state house in Tennessee where the left was taking over and being mentally ill. And Mike Lee said, it's an insurrection only when Republicans do it. See, he's being tongue-in-cheek there. He's being a little bit of a wise guy. He says, it's partisan gerrymandering only when Republicans do it. Ah, that's correct, Mike Lee. It's only an insurrection. They took over the state house in Tennessee, violently stormed it. They're burning things, which didn't happen on January 6th, did it? No burning. They burned the Church of the Presidents, the Democrats did, by the White House, but never mind that. So Mike Lee points out it's an insurrection only when Republicans do it. It's partisan gerrymandering only when Republicans do it. It's norm shattering only when Republicans do it. And Mike Lee says, please like and share if you're tired of the double standard. But Mike Lee, were it not for double standards, liberals would have no standards at all. And they got Mother Jones. He posted a Mother Jones magazine insert here. Radical left-wing extremist communist propaganda apparatus. Isn't that amazing? Mm-mm-mm. And here is Benny Johnson. What is happening in this video from the Tennessee State Capitol is empirically worse than anything that happened on January 6th. And Benny Johnson asks, question, should we expect libs to throw a new January 6th every time they lose? Is this the norm? Yes, it is. We've seen it in Wisconsin and elsewhere. It's happening 100 times this year. It's happened 100 times this year. And that's true. The Tennessee State House, where do you hear this? This Democrat, Justin Pearson, cursing out the police and calling him boy and getting in his face and calling him MF and back the F up back and calling him boy. This is an elected Democrat who he really should be a bullwhip cracking Confederate States of America Democrat from the old days working for Mr. Charlie. And he's out there stupid beep, my mother beep. Then he said, it's a political lynching. It's always a political lynching. You know, your party is the party of lynching, just for the record, Justin Pearson. But never mind that. And then the brother of Justin Pearson, the guy who's cursing out the police officer, the elected Democrat representative, state rep, Justin Pearson, his brother was arrested at the state capitol because he's protesting and he's a radical. And again, the Republicans plan on putting up a black woman for the seat in question. But the Reverend Al Sharpton is confused by all that. And it's pretty amazing. Other dim-witted Democrats, they've got a lot of unintelligent people. Man, oh, man. Also, Mike Lee tweeting out, if you could tell the difference between redistricting and, quote, a second civil war, end quote, if you can't tell the difference between redistricting and a second civil war, you might be part of the problem. And that is Representative Benny Thompson, who is out there. It's a civil war, and he's talking to the Reverend Al Sharpton, you know, of Tawana Brawley fame. And, Democrat Benny Thompson, member of the House of Representatives, a second civil war. Well, you guys have been firing on Fort Sumter every day for weeks now. But I got to tell you, at AOC, it's not possible to legitimately earn $1 billion. She is as dumb as she looks. You know, she looks perky and pert and dumb. If she were still tending bar, you'd try to be nice to her behind the bar, because you'd realize, based on the look on her face, that's an amazing thing. Just great. And and attacking Republicans. And Republicans are the KKK and Nazis and fascists and keep getting shot by Democrats and not responding. Isn't it great? Matt Walsh on his Twitter account says, there is not a single thing that has happened in American history that even vaguely supports the notion that black Americans created democracy in this country. Here comes AOC again. AOC said she's not black, but she pretends to be sometimes. And

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0: Also, military strikes between the United States and Iran because they're terrorists. And speaking of terrorists, the Democrat terrorist that assassinated Charlie Kirk is due in court today again. His lawyers are fighting to make sure there are no cameras in the courtroom. And America would like to have the cameras in the courtroom. Also, Kamala Harris is running for the presidency again. I know because she's out in public and she makes a fool of herself every time she does that, you know, comes out in public. Let's go to the telephones, Michael. Let's go to Pitts, calling from Charleston, South Carolina. Pitts, you're on the Chris Plant Show.
1: Hey, morning, Chris.
0: Hey, man.
1: Just a clarification. Sometimes when I call in, you hear the name Mitch.
0: Uh-huh.
1: Because I get people thinking I prank called them, and they keep thinking I say other words. So It's Hanahan or Charleston, South Carolina. Hey, real quick, I wanted to just say that some of the stuff that you were saying, I've been trying to figure out what is wrong with the country.
0: Uh-huh.
1: Like, why, you know, if we truly have the majority of the country, if we are center right, how does this stuff happen? And I just did an analogy, and I was like, well, you know, you got bad parents out there who let their toddlers throw tantrums, and then they give in or they capitulate and they give them what they want. And I think that there are a lot of people out there who don't want to, you know, in the country, who's like, you know, we don't want to put any trouble. We don't want to be trouble. We don't want to cause a bunch of, you know, a big stir. So a lot of these people just give in. And as the United States, I think we're being bad parents. I mean, even if you relate this to the fraud, where people are letting it happen.
0: Yep. Yeah, and I got to tell you, Luke Rosiak with a news story on Somalis committing hundreds of millions in fraud in Ohio this time. And I've got this story that I want to get to today. Pitts, your analogy is perfect, is perfectly legitimate. The government is the parents, and we've got spoiled brat kids.

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2: News. I'm Ted Lindner. After many months away from home, the remaining passengers of that cruise ship hit by the hantavirus are heading home.
3: The CDC said it sent response teams to screen the passengers returning to the states who are now en route to the Air Force Base in Omaha, Nebraska. They'll be taken to the National Quarantine Unit at the University of Nebraska.
2: That's Fox's CB Cotton. President Trump and Chinese President Xi Jinping are set to meet in Beijing this week, where the two are expected to discuss the war in Iran, tensions in Taiwan, trade, and more. President Trump is not going alone. He's reportedly invited a number of CEOs from companies like NVIDIA, as well as Apple, ExxonMobil, and Boeing. The summit marks the first visit to China by a sitting U.S. president since President Trump's visit in 2017. 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
5: 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The Pentagon has begun the release of files relating to UFOs following the president's directive in February. A proposal by the U.S. Postal Service would allow handguns to be sent through the mail.
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0: So, Michael, where were the Democrats violent yesterday? Or they were violent in Tennessee. Their political violence. Democrat, there's Democrat political violence is an everyday occurrence in America. Yesterday, I was playing the audio of Democrats attacking the Jews in New York, violently attacking the synagogue, and it's a historic synagogue in New York, and a violent mob of Democrats attacking. Yesterday, attacking the state house because they don't want a black woman to be in the House of Representatives, so they'll riot and curse everybody out and pick fights with everybody and let their freak flag fly. Their freak flag these days, though, is like a mentally ill flag. They should have, they got a flag for everything. For, you know, trannies and for the gel G and then the B and the T, different flag. And they got flags. And hey, my Ukraine flag is upside down, but I'm unaware of it. And we should really have a flag for Democrats' mental illness. We should design that. How would we? That's a Democrat mentally ill sign so they can fly it in front of their houses. Hey, mentally ill people live here. you got LGB people living here. You got T people living here. And we should have a mentally ill flag for the Democrats to fly in front of their houses. Let their mentally ill freak flag fly. You know, like that. All right, before I'm looking at the big board here, before we get on to the audio, there's a lot of great audio to get to. Where should we? Should we start with AOC or should we start with Tennessee? Tough call. But in the meantime, let's go to Mike. Calling from Queens, New York. Michael, you're on the Chris Plant Show.
1: Yeah, good morning, Chris. Thanks for taking my call.
0: You bet.
1: I find myself, I have to disagree with you when you said that they're not sending their best to Washington or any place for that matter. Uh-huh. The problem is that is their best.
0: This is AOC. AOC's from the state of New York. She's from across the river from you. And she is an embarrassment not only to the U.S. Congress, but really to American culture. You're not wrong. I get your point. They are sending their best. This is the best they have. And it's all the thing is, Mike, all their choices are based on all the wrong reasons. You know, here's a perky woman, bartender, Alexandria Ocasio-Cortez, a.k.a. Sandy Cortez in high school. And she's perky and bushy-tailed and not very bright, but she's convinced that she's right about everything. And you just can't shut her up because...
1: Well, that shows the stupidity of the woman. I mean, obviously, if her brains were equal to dynamite, she wouldn't have enough to blow a nose.
0: That's a fact. And she's not alone. I mean, we've got... They're all over the place, these Democrat members. Hank Johnson is a Democrat member of the House of Representatives from Georgia, who thinks that islands in the Pacific flip over if you put five people on one side of the island. And he wants us to imagine a world without balloons. And I mean, honestly, you look around and then we've got our media. The Reverend Al Sharpton is a leading media figure in the United States of America for the Democrat Party. And really, it's a dumb off, isn't it, Mike? They're just the people get...
1: It's deep thoughts for shallow minds.
0: Mm-mm-mm.
1: You know, they're just incredible that they actually sit there and spew the crap that they spew, thinking that they make sense.
0: Well, yeah, they don't need to make sense because the news media doesn't demand that they make sense. They just give them a fluff job every day, acts of journalistic gratification performed upon every Democrat every day by pretty much every news organization. It's extraordinary.
1: I think Ringling Brothers ought to put a call out and get their clowns back. You got Tamu Obama down there and Jeffries and the other moron, whatever his name was yesterday. I don't know if he wanted to be Malcolm X or Eddie Murphy.
0: In Tennessee.
1: It's a clown show.
0: You're right about that, but it works for them because they threaten everybody. They call everybody every name in the book. Everybody's racist. Everybody's homophobic, whatever that is, and misogynist, and they just hurl insults at people. It's what they do. I had one call in yesterday, I guess it was yesterday, a Democrat, and all they do is just call people names and then slink away like grown-up people with the brains of children.
1: Well, they can't put together an argument because they don't have one.
0: Yeah.
1: You know, everything is emotions. There's no logic, there's no rhyme, there's no reason.
0: Yeah.
1: It's just, like you say, it's a mental illness.
0: Yeah, it really is. How's everything in Queens, New York?
1: Oh, it's gorgeous.
0: Is that right?
1: You know, we have a moron commie sitting in City Hall, and we got a bigger moron sitting up in Albany.
0: Yeah, yeah, that's tough. Yeah, we got a soundbite or two of them coming up, actually, Mike. Thank you for the call, and you're right, this probably is the best that they have to offer. It's as good as it gets in the Democrat Party.
2: They're not sending their best. They're not sending you.
0: I love that. It's President Trump talking about illegal aliens, of course, but it occurred to me one day that he could be talking about the Democrats in Congress, couldn't he?
1: Or could be gurgles. You never know.
0: Yeah, it could be gurgle. It could be the gurgle thing, too. Yeah, that's a fact. Mike, thank you. Have a great New York City weekend.
1: Thank you. You do the same, Chris.
0: Yeah, man, thanks. I'll do what I can. And let's go to, because now we're talking to Mike. He's in Queens, New York, and across the river he's got AOC as a member of the House of Representatives. It's a terrible, awful thing. She killed lots of jobs. She killed the Amazon move to New York City because she's stupid. And that cost thousands of jobs, people that would, you know, make six figures and be able to pay their rent in New York and maybe go out and have a beer and a burger every now and then. But let's go to AOC. She did a podcast, because isn't everybody doing a podcast? With an actress, apparently, named Ilana Glazer. And Ilana Glazer is a left-wing extremist radical, not bright, ill-informed, doesn't know what she's talking about. The huge, just a kind of a typical Democrat liberal woman. You know, more than 50% of white liberal women have been diagnosed with one mental illness or another, and sometimes more than one. But here's Alexandria Ocasio-Cortez, Sandy Cortez, on a podcast with an alleged actress named Ilana Glazer, and they're listen to this. Apparently, black people, not Greeks, African Americans, black people in the United States, America, invented democracy, created democracy, and Western civilization, not the Greeks. I've been to the hillside in Athens more than once, where the Greeks thousands of years ago gathered and they created democracy. But here's Alexandria Ocasio-Cortez with her civics lessons for morons. AOC is, a Democrat teacher.
3: Black Americans really created democracy in
4: this
3: country.
4: That's exactly right.
0: That's exactly right.
3: They made something from nothing.
0: They made something from nothing because Black Americans, and Glazer, absolutely right. That is absolutely, that is so completely right, that Black Americans really created democracy. Now that wouldn't be fair to democracy or the English language or to history or to reality-based life forms on the planet Earth, but the Democrat Party is membership is a mental illness. So wait a minute, the Black Americans created democracy in America and beyond because she knows. That the history of the United States of America created democracy. And that's just the Democrat Party for you. And the idiot actress, Ilana Glazer, this is great stuff too, saying this is where AOC says you can't legitimately earn $1 billion. And then you start ticking off all the Democrats. And the Washington Post, they named George Soros' son, who's never earned anything in his life. Amazing stuff. They get dumber with each rotation of the planet. So she's doing the podcast, and she says first that Black Americans invented democracy and created democracy.
3: Black Americans really created democracy in
4: this
3: country.
4: Right. That's exactly right.
0: That's exactly right. That's exactly right. And you're never called upon to explain that, because then you'd have to fall down a flight of stairs and maybe accidentally walk into an open elevator shaft and plummet to your death because you're so stupid. Isn't that amazing? Now, let me just say that is not what happened. That's not what happened. That's no slam on black people. You're not expected to create democracy in the United States. There were some of the greatest geniuses in the history of humankind, our founding fathers, that created democracy in what is now the United States of America. There was no United States of America. There were colonies under the silken boot of King George III. And then we kicked some butt, the most powerful empire in the world. And then we created the most powerful country in the world, most successful country, the freest country in the world, even though we were saddled with slavery by the empire of the United Kingdom and the King of England and all that stuff. But we started undoing that in 1777, banishing slavery in Vermont, for example. But never mind that. So, I mean, that's just ridiculous. No, the Greeks created democracy. The Romans, let's not leave out the Roman Empire ever, because you got to think of the Roman Empire at least once a day, because they're so much better than you are, especially if you're a Democrat. So we've got that going on. And amazing. And so AOC said that you can't, that's it. It's a black people created, democracy in America. And that's, yeah, from nothing, she said. Black Americans built democracy from nothing. Yeah, there was nothing. They landed here. I guess black people discovered America. Nobody discovered America. They're very angry about that discovering America thing.
5: We taught philosophy and astrology and mathematics before Socrates and them Greek homos ever got around.
0: See, there maybe this, that's the Reverend Al Charlatan years ago. We love that soundbite. Said long before them Greek homos ever came up with democracy. He said we, and he's talking about Nubians, which are not sub-Saharan Africans, not black Africans, but they were a hell of a slave trader outfit. They brutally enslaved everyone they could enslave, and he likes the idea of being a Nubian and being the OG in slavery, because, you know, the Jews, enslaving the Jews, you build your pyramids over here and all this stuff. They're all mental. They're mental dwarves. And then AOC, on the same moron podcast, talking about, because they're very resentful of success, and they're against financial success, businesses, capitalism. They're against capitalism. They are for slavery, is really what they're for, state slavery. But here's AOC saying that, explaining to her way of thinking, you cannot legitimately earn $1 billion unless you're George Soros or Kim Kardashian, or you give a lot of money to Democrats, in which case it's okay.
6: You can't earn $1 billion.
0: You can't?
4: That's right.
6: You just
0: That's
6: can't
0: right,
6: earn
0: she said.
6: That.
4: That's exactly correct.
0: That's exactly
4: you can,
0: correct.
6: You can get market power.
0: You can get market power.
6: Break rules. You can do all sorts of things. You can abuse labor laws.
4: Yep.
6: You can pay people less than what they're worth.
4: Yep.
6: But you
4: yep.
6: can't earn that, right? Since you didn't earn that, you have to create a myth of earning it.
0: Yeah. Since you didn't earn that, you have to create a myth of earning that. These are bitter, resentful people. They're envious people. They're jealous people. They're lazy people. They're not hardworking people. They're not particularly intelligent people. I'm sorry. Get market power? Market power? You can break rules. You can abuse labor laws, like your boy Jeffrey Epstein, maybe, with the bullwhip on the private island and the whole thing. The Democrat Party is the party of Jeffrey Epstein and Epstein Island. And the Kardashians have always amazed me. But Kim Kardashian's story today that she's, gone through law school, taken the bar exam in California and failed it once, which is not unusual. It's a very difficult bar exam in California. And she failed, but she's coming back to do it again. She's hardworking, like a busy as a little beaver. And she's trying to take the bar exam again so she can become a lawyer. Why? I don't know. She's worth $1.9 billion, you know? At 0.9, that's $900 million. That's, you could buy a boat. You know, you could have, you could definitely get a boat if you had that kind of money. Yeah, you have to abuse labor laws, and then you have to create the myth of earning the money. This is how you set the stage for communism. This is how you set the stage in discussion and in public discourse for stealing everything. For the state, you know, they agree with Chairman Mao that all power comes from the barrel of a gun. They don't believe that you have legitimately made your way in the world. And, you know, you can't just earn $1 billion.
7: We kind of agree with Mao that political power comes largely from the barrel of a gun.
0: And they say you didn't earn it. That's the next step, is the state comes and says, because you didn't earn it, once they establish that falsehood, as communists have done for a long time, and stupid people like AOC, this all reminded Michael of a fun clip on the TV show Futurama, where they talked about the very same thing that AOC was talking about.
8: You can't own property, man.
9: I can, but that's because I'm not a penniless hippie.
0: That's because I'm not a penniless. You can't own property. You can't be a billionaire. You can't earn $1 billion. A lot of people have earned $1 billion. Hey, AOC, how about the communists in China who are billionaires? Have they earned their way to their $1 billion? Yeah, you can't earn $1 billion. You can get market power. You can break rules. You can abuse labor laws. You can pay people less. You can abuse people, but you can't ever earn $1 billion. And because that falsehood is declared to be true, you have to create a myth surrounding yourself that you earned it somehow. This is, she's too stupid to know the gravity of what she's saying as a member of Congress in the United States. And honestly, I do think she's not intelligent enough, wise enough, educated enough to understand how ignorant she sounds right out of Saturday Night Live.
10: 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Somebody else made that happen.
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0: Yes, AOC, the Democrat Party, the news media, circled fast in a hot tub. I've got a UFO story for you today, and Somali stealing hundreds of millions more for phony corporations that they've set up with the help of the Democrat Party, which is a criminal organization, you know, the Democrat Party. Let's go back to the telephones, Michael. Let's go to Kevin, calling from Alexandria, Virginia. Kevin, you're on the Chris Plant Show.
1: I'm confused as far as AOC and her version of history. But then again, I'm looking back to last summer at the Kennedy Center watching Hamilton, and all of a sudden a light went off. I realized that, well, hold on a second. AOC probably saw Hamilton.
0: She saw Hamilton and thought that it was historically accurate.
1: Exactly. All the founding fathers were African Americans, and they spoke in hip, you know, rap talk. So, well, of course. So I just wanted to clarify any confusion anyone might have as far as her interpretation of history.
0: That is brilliant. That makes perfect sense. It all comes clear now. Here comes Thomas Jefferson and Alexander Hamilton, and they're straightening it all out, Kevin, because you're absolutely right, because this has become the new version of American history, Hamilton.
1: Yeah.
0: Yeah, Michael and I are working on a major motion picture about the Reverend Dr. Martin Luther King, and Martin Luther King in this movie is going to be a white guy. It might be Michael Piercy.
1: It's creative. It's very creative, and it's very open to interpretation.
0: If they're not open minded enough to accept that, then what are we going to do about Hamilton and a whole lot of other things? The race baiting left. The Democrat Party, AOC, we have more Democrat hijinks coming up because they never stop.

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2: All across America, we are Red Eye Radio. He is Eric Carly, and I'm Gary McNamara. Good morning. Hello. All right, let's go back. Let's see what a prediction was made 6 years ago, all right?
3: All right.
2: Here we go. Bernie Sanders, six years ago. A little over 6 years ago. Here we go.
4: The scientists are telling us that if we don't act incredibly boldly within the next 6-7 years, there will be irreparable damage done, not just to Nevada, not just to Vermont or Massachusetts, but to the entire world.
2: There you go.
3: Yep.
2: Anything change?
5: All there's been damage done, it has nothing to do with the environment. It's the radical left that's doing the damage.
2: Well, this is just a continuation of what we've always said. When every doomsday scenario that is made, and they've all been doomsday scenarios.
5: Yeah.
2: When not one of them ever come true, when is it okay to say, well, if you've been wrong, if you've thrown out over the last couple of decades, 50 doomsday scenarios, which you say absolutely is going to happen or are going to happen, and they don't, when do you lose credibility?
5: You never do on the left, because they don't care about the truth. Credibility only matters if you care about the truth.
3: Yeah,
5: and they've never cared about the truth.
3: Just find that interesting.
5: They just want the willfully ignorant to move on and go about their day and not look into the facts, not check them on their false predictions over the years. For decades that they've been doing this.
3: Yeah.
5: And they don't care about the truth.
3: Somebody mentioned it. I saw it over the weekend again. Seems like more people are picking up. We actually played it a few weeks ago when Gore was out there saying one of the concerns we have now is for global cooling.
5: Mm-hmm. It
3: was
5: like, yeah, right. Yeah. Well, you know, that's, of course, they're going to have to change their tune. How many times have they changed their tune? It was global warming. It was climate chaos. It was temporarily displaced climate. No, wait. That was for illegal immigrants. It was global chaos and global, what was the catastrophic something? They had something with catastrophic in it. Change the definition every day. That way, no one gets to double check you. When you can make a boy a girl or a girl a boy just by saying so, then the definitions or what you call climate change or whatever your next thing is or your big thing is doesn't matter to anybody. You can call it whatever you want. You can call it something different every day, and that's exactly what they do. They change the meaning of words, or they think they do. That's the attempt. Change the language, control the language, which is why it was so important for them to control the language on social media. For so long, they got away with it. For years, with help from the FBI. Before the Twitter files came out, before Elon Musk stepped in and overpaid for Twitter.
2: Hmm. Well, it was one of those weekends that the things that were being said. What was it last week that AOC said? Because she had another one that came out after that where she talked about the fact that the revolution, the American Revolution, was against the billionaires.
5: Yeah.
2: It's like, what the hell are you talking about?
5: Right.
2: But
5: right.
2: She said so,
5: you can't earn. There's no way to earn a billion.
2: Right, you can't earn a billion dollars. Oh, my gosh.
5: There's no way to earn a billion dollars. There's no way to earn a billion dollars.
2: She was eviscerated for that, but Democrats probably agree with it. But, of course, that's not true. Of course you can if you make a widget. In fact, if you make a widget that becomes popular, it's, you know, if you get to that point, you can make $1 billion. It's not that hard. You can put out crappy music and make $1 billion.
5: I was reading a story about this woman who was living basically on borrowed money here in Texas. And she created Poppy Soda. I think I've seen it on the shelf. I think I've heard of it. I've never tasted it. I don't know what it tastes like. But she went on Shark Tank. Next thing you know, her company sells for $1.95 billion. And the point of the article basically was, well, I don't need, some people talk about quality of life. She said, no, it's okay to live in chaos if that's what you run on, basically. If that's what you're going to do, you know, if that's going to be your life, chaos in the sense that your life is always about business and you don't need life balance, life work balance or any of that, and you just run on it. If you look at these billionaires, they may not have said that, but that's pretty much how many of them operate. Jeff Bezos is selling his $500 million yacht. He realized, I don't need a yacht. I don't have time for a yacht.
3: Well,
5: you know, you go through this mindset of, because let's say we took or somebody took all of the wealth from the billionaires just one time, and it was going to be a one-time thing. They took all their billionaire wealth away. It was all of it is gone, right? It's the government gets it. The people get it. Whoever gets it. Well, first of all, it'd be a massive catastrophic hit on the economy. But here's what would happen.
3: You'd go into a depression.
5: Eventually, those individuals would become billionaires again.
3: Yeah.
5: If you take their money away, those same mindsets are still at work.
3: That means you'd have to take away a significant portion of stock in American companies.
5: Oh, yeah. The effect,
3: I mean, would be absolutely catastrophic.
5: And one example of that is the current president. He's gone through bankruptcy how many times? He's talked about it. He wrote about it in his book. He said, one time he said there was this homeless guy across the street. He was in New York, and there was this homeless guy across the street. He said, that guy's worth $900 million more than I am. Because he had just filed for bankruptcy for $900 million or something. And he was making the point, you know, that guy's worth $900 million more than I am because I'm $900 million in the hole, and that guy's not in the hole probably. So now we see the president doing very well with his media company and everything else. And those running his companies for him, these are the types of individuals, these individuals that, frankly, when you think about it, the country was founded on this idea that you have that kind of potential. And the socialists don't want that at all. All they want to do is control it. They want you to believe. Remember in that conversation that we played last week with AOC, it's impossible. And the host was going, you're exactly right. You're exactly right.
3: I'm an idiot.
5: You're exactly right.
3: You know,
5: these people know nothing about making money. It is impossible for AOC or someone like her to make a billion.
3: They don't seem to understand. We said this before. It's the debate really is with children. We're dealing with children's minds. And I'm not saying that to throw out any type of, you know, salacious insult or whatever. It's just you're dealing with emotional nightmares that just throw out stuff. And the latest is that, you know, that from AOC was that the American Revolution was against the billionaires of their times, which, of course, it was not. And she was fact-checked, you know, a ton of that about how many of the founding fathers actually had wealth and used their wealth.
5: Mm-hmm.
3: In fact, that was a part of the Declaration of Independence.
5: Yeah.
3: Was they were willing to give up all of their wealth to fight, you know, for freedom and to fight a very, as Mike Lee put it over the weekend, a very distant, large, overly intrusive government that gave no representation to the colonies.
5: Mm-hmm. Yeah.
3: And so, but I understand why she has to do it. I mean, we understand. We talked about it last week. You have to, if you can't win on the argument, you've got to create the delusion that the other side is pure evil.
5: Yeah.
3: So billionaires have to be evil.
5: Well, you've got to lie about the facts. You've got to create this basis that it is impossible to earn that kind of money in any way.
3: Right. But the reason you're doing that in lying is because the lie is that they're evil.
5: Yeah, that's the whole part of it. Yeah, everything starts is built on a lie, in order to get to the end point that it's wrong. Because basically, she brought up in that conversation that they were cheating, breaking the law.
3: Right. Yes.
5: They did something illegal.
3: Right. You have to break the law in order to be a billionaire.
5: That's exactly what they want you to believe. And so, what they're trying to say is, we want to create new law to make it against the law to be a billionaire.
3: And then you had, never forget that, we played it a couple of months ago, just said, what an idiot. We said, this proves that astronauts can be complete idiots.
5: Yeah.
3: Mark Kelly.
5: Right.
3: I agree. We need to get rid of billionaires. need to get rid of billionaires. That's a good idea. You're right. We don't need billionaires. Shut up, you idiot.
5: Well, it's.
3: Now, that's, by the way, that scares me.
5: Yeah.
3: That he was an astronaut and would actually say something as idiotic as that. Even for political purposes, he wouldn't say, okay, this isn't a critical thinking point here, and I'm an astronaut.
5: Well, it just goes to show, really, that the space that should be explored more closely is that between his ears.
3: Yes.
5: Because it's empty.
3: But it's the entire point of, they can't win on the issues, so they have to lie to demonize.
5: Mm-hmm.
3: And, you know, that's where we are now. But what an interesting weekend it was. I mean, the Virginia Supreme Court ruling.
5: Yeah.
3: Oh, my gosh. And now the professor who came up with the idea of how they can resolve it.
5: Mm-hmm.
3: That was beautiful in Virginia for their redistricting that they lost. And this professor came up, we'll have the specifics of the story here in a little bit, came up and said, well, how we can do this is the legislature creates a new law that the retirement age now for every single Supreme Court judge.

0: entire Supreme Court with people. And this is where we've talked about, this is another example. What happened in Virginia was an example of the tyranny of the majority, which the founding fathers were against. That's where 51% can shut out 49%.
1: Mm-hmm.
0: That's why we live in a republic. That's why we have an electoral college. That's why we have a Senate. That's why all these things exist.
1: Right.
0: That's why states have, you know, have the same thing. They got a House, they have a Senate. There's a reason for that.
1: Well, Mayor Pete, what was it, a few weeks ago, talking about the Electoral College, that we should have someone who is in the White House who wins the majority of the votes, not the Electoral College votes. And, of course, we had to include the current president in that. And I listened to more of that speech. He never mentioned Trump would still be president.
0: No, he didn't. No.
1: But, of course, they want to get rid of everything. They want to undermine the Constitution.
0: And so I wasn't surprised by it, but they're panicking. They won't change what they want on the issues. They're going to be losing. And this is something that everybody's talked about. They are going to be losing in the census. They're going to be losing House seats.
1: Yeah.
0: You cannot, what they believe society can't run on.
1: Right.
0: The thing about liberalism and where it's gone now is it cannot succeed. Economically, it cannot succeed.
1: Right.
0: It's impossible.
1: Well, this is, you know, their entire goal is to break the system that we have. You have to do that really, really. You start by chipping away at the foundation of the Constitution.
0: Well, you break the system to get what?
1: Control of the system.
0: But what is the conclusion of that? Failed society.
1: It is a failed society because it would be full on communism, right?
0: But you see it already now. You see it with, you know, California had that guy again win another couple of things in a track meet.
1: Mm-hmm. Yeah.
0: And, you know, they're out there saying, this is great. This is wonderful.
1: Mm-hmm.
0: 'Cause understand that all the worst characteristics of human beings is what the Democratic Party now endorses.
1: Yes. And they're fighting for
0: the race.
1: They're legally fighting for it.
0: And that includes the identity politics, which is the racism, the misogyny and sexism of the radical transgender movement, which is absolutely blunt misogyny, jealousy, envy, and selfishness about the demonization of wealth.
1: Mm-hmm.
0: The demonization of people who have wealth. The lie that if you have wealth or you have something, you must have done something wrong or evil to do it. The victimization, you're a victim, they're an oppressor. Everything is built on jealousy, envy, and selfishness. You want greed? Look at the Democrat Party.
1: Yep. No kings. They want nothing but kings.
0: We are Red Eye Radio.
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10: President Trump says no. I'm Ted Lindner, Fox News. The president rejecting Iran's response to the U.S. peace plan on Sunday, posting online he does not like it. Fox's Alex Hogan with more.
11: Still no deal. President Trump confirming that he had received the latest response, writing this on Truth Social. He said, I've just read the response from Iran's so-called representatives. I don't like it. Totally unacceptable. Thank you for your attention to this matter. Iranian state media announced that Iran had sent its response through a Pakistani mediator. Amid efforts to secure a deal, Secretary of State Marco Rubio and Presidential Envoy Steve Witkoff met with Qatar's Prime Minister and the Foreign Affairs Minister, and that meeting taking place in Miami. The ongoing war will likely loom over conversations that will take place during President Trump's visit to China this upcoming week.
10: Meantime, Russian President Putin says he believes the Russia-Ukraine war is coming to an end. He made his comments during an annual Victory Day parade, as we hear from Fox's Stephanie Bennett.
12: The president of Russia did not elaborate. He made those comments after yesterday's scaled-back Victory Day parade in Moscow's Red Square. Russian officials citing the current operational situation, meaning for the first time in 20 years, that usual rows of tanks and ballistic missile carriers were absent. The annual parade usually commemorates the end of World War II, but Putin used his speech to justify his war in Ukraine and denounce NATO, saying victory has always been and will be ours. However, additional security measures were put in place amid fears of a surprise Ukrainian attack as Kyiv's drones continue striking deeper inside Russia.
10: Russian troops have been fighting in Ukraine for more than 4 years. It's longer than Soviet forces fought in World War II, known in Russia as the Great Patriotic War of 1941 through 45. And President Trump and Chinese President Xi Jinping set to meet in Beijing this week. The summit marks the first visit to China by a sitting U.S. president since President Trump's visit in 2017. 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
20: A Mother's Day shooting. I'm Sean Dion from the WBAP 24/7 News Center. A Mother's Day weekend ends with three minors shot and sent to the hospital.
21: The Everman Police Department reports EMS and some of their officers were sent to an events center in the 1800 block of Everman Parkway for reports of gunshots and people wounded. EPD says officers met with several persons of interest and even had to chase down a few. They say many juveniles were involved in the incident, and all three of the gunshot victims are under the age of 18. Several guns were recovered from the scene, and the investigation into the shooting is ongoing. One gunshot victim was released from the hospital, and EPD's chief, Al Brooks, reports the remaining two are in good condition. John Cooley, WBAP News.
22: And now your Monday forecast in this 2 o'clock hour. Considerable clouds early on today, some decrease in the clouds later, with a high of 78. Sunrise will be 6:33. Sunset at 8:16. Showers in 64 right now in Dallas, and scattered thunderstorms in 62 in Fort Worth. I'm Sean Dion on your new home for Markley, Van Camp, and Robbins today, 11 a.m. till 2. 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

0: Now, it's Red Eye Radio. Gary McNamara and Eric Harley talk about everything from politics to social issues and news of the day. Whether you're up late or you're just starting your day, welcome to the show. From the Relief Factor Studios, this is Red Eye Radio.
1: All across America, we are Red Eye Radio. He is Eric Harley and I'm Gary McNamara. You know, interesting, we had played last hour Victor Davis Hanson and what he said about the problem that the Democrats are in right now. And we talked about, you know, immigration, illegal immigration. He talked about the assimilation of immigrants into the country, which the public has always wanted. Mm-hmm. You know, you and I remember a couple of years ago when the Democrats were going crazy and everything else, and Republicans were saying, well, no, we want people that will assimilate into our culture. That's nationalism, remember that?
2: Yeah, yeah.
1: Christian
2: right.
1: nationalism, right. And then they took the poll in Canada. It's like 95% of Canadians believe that any immigrant that comes to Canada needs to share Canadian values.
2: Right.
1: That was fine. It was, yeah. as long as
2: exactly.
1: when you think about the debate last week. Oh no, I know what I want to get to. I took an Uber last week and was picked up. Gentleman's name was Ishmael, originally from Pakistan, a United States citizen.
2: Mm-hmm.
1: Now, I mean, he's a citizen of the country. And we were having a long conversation about everything. It was about a half hour ride, so we just talked about everything. We stop at a stoplight, whatever. He turns and looks at me. He said, you know that the United States, nobody touches it. This is the best country in the world ever.
2: Yeah. All right. Yeah.
1: And I went, okay. I give that an A for assimilation.
2: Well,
1: but he knew why.
2: Yeah.
1: He knew why. You know, he understood the Constitution. We talked about it. We talked about the makeup and the separation of powers and what makes us different. He knew it. And it's like, oh, yeah, that's right. You got to study that kind of stuff in order to become a citizen, don't you?
2: Well, it's interesting because I saw this YouTuber over the weekend, and it's a guy from Italy, and he's a bass player. He's an incredible bass player. And he's pretty funny. And he's been doing these videos for several years. And so he has the thumbnail up. It's over. Goodbye. And, of course, that's clickbait. So I clicked.
1: You were baited.
2: Yeah.
1: Had no choice.
2: Davey 504 is the channel. And he's very funny, very talented. Can play anything on bass, really. But very funny in how he projects himself. He has this very deadpan look, you know, and his Italian accent and everything as he breaks down songs and stuff. And does these challenges and all this. And the humor is great. The talent is enormous. And the video he posted that I clicked on was a serious tone about what it's like to live in Italy and the fact that he's leaving and why he's leaving. And he said that basically their tax police came to him a few years ago. And he thought, you know, all right, they don't know what I do for a living, and they're investigating this. And he pays a 60% tax rate, he says. He said, you know, for years I thought, well, if this is going to make our culture better, our country better, then I will keep doing it. And then he starts talking about, and then they say free health care. And he does the quotation marks with his fingers. Free. He says, unless you have to use it for something serious, then there's a long waiting period.
1: Right.
2: And he points out all of these things. Now, I didn't get to finish the end of the video, just about 2 minutes were left, and I had something else going on. I don't know where he's moving to, but he says he's leaving Italy, and he says, my family is here. I was born and raised here. My heart is here, but I cannot pay the bills based on emotion, my love for this place, or even my love for my family. So he's leaving. Now, If he ends up in California, it'll be worse and he'll go right back home. But I don't know where he's going to, but he says he's but he points out the entire equation of living under such a rule. And he says, you know, people will come, they'll save all their life to spend 1 week in my country as tourists. But this is the truth about my country and what it's like to live here. And he says, they're taxing him apparently on the growth. What he implied was they're taxing him on the gross of what his revenue is, not the cost of everything that goes along with being an influencer or a YouTuber and all of that. And he said 60%, the majority of what I earn, goes to my government. And I don't get the benefits of, there's benefits of free health care. While there are no benefits when you actually need it, you have to wait for your benefits for months and months and months, 6 months or longer, he said. And I thought to myself, it's interesting because I really didn't think about, you know, where he was from, where he lived. He never really talked about it. I wondered about other, I do watch YouTubers from other countries, and I've for a couple of them, looked up the tax rate. What is the tax rate? What do they pay? Because their YouTube earnings have to be through the roof based on the number of views that they have, the number of subscribers that they have. They're likely making millions of dollars a year. I don't know about Davey 504, if he's making that much, but he's making a lot. He's clearly making a living. And this is, again, part of, you know, what we look at it, of why people want to come here. Ismael, who wanted to come here and then became a citizen.
1: Oh, one of the things he said, because I said, the way the media portrays the country is not the real. He goes, that's absolutely it.
2: Yeah.
1: He said, well, even when I would see outside media of this country, it's nothing. It's nothing like it. There isn't racial strife here. He goes, the politicians create it. He said, this is the most, the people that I've met here, the opportunities that I have. And it's amazing because, you know, when I've been picked up over the years in taxis and Ubers and everything else, I remember when I used to go to Portland a lot and I had a couple of Russian immigrants.
2: Mm-hmm.
1: Absolutely were the biggest patriots you could ever imagine. And most of them working 2-3 jobs.
2: Yeah.
1: In order to survive, in order to go to, you know, going to college, working, all they cared about was the opportunity, and I get to keep the majority of my money, and I get to build a life. And they were just, you know, just so grateful. And that's the way Ismael was when I talked to him the other day. But you made a point about, because this is a great point that we're seeing now in liberal states. We've got now billionaires that are saying, sorry, we're going to go. Millionaires, we're going to go. Sorry, Washington State. But, you know, bye. Yep. Bye. Yep. Go. We don't care. Bye-bye. I just, normally, I probably wouldn't play this because it's two SNL people.
2: Yeah.
1: But this is part of their podcast. This is David Spade and Dana Carvey.
2: Mm-hmm.
1: You know, just with Gavin Newsom. Like, oh, man, because we had talked about Gavin Newsom earlier.
2: Right, yeah.
1: And I'd say this from a few days ago, but I just thought, I go, okay, this fits perfect right now. Mm-hmm. As they talk about Gavin Newsom and the fact that, you know, why are we paying more taxes? What about the $20 billion that disappeared for the homeless?
2: Right.
1: Nobody seems to care where it went. This is something that we've talked about a little bit, but not in this context. How will that affect the voter? You see Minneapolis, and it's like, you guys knew this fraud was going on. And until you got caught, you really didn't care.
2: Right.
1: The hospice stuff going on in California, mm-hmm. the $20 million in homeless funds that, well, we can't really tell you where it went.
2: Right.
1: And they're asking you to pay more money. And this is where they were at, both David Spade and Dana Carvey. It starts out with David Spade. Here we go.
3: The same broader problem with people paying taxes in California when they're building a $100 billion train to Sacramento, San Francisco area, that I don't know if everyone's clamoring for it when you could take $10 billion and probably fix a lot of problems in California. But they keep pushing this 10-year thing about the train. That's just one of the crazy things. The homeless, they lose $20 billion, but they want more money for it. Well, that's why people get tired of paying taxes and going, well, what are you doing? Gavin Newsom just vetoed a bill asking for an audit of where the money for homeless goes. He said, not a chance. You're not going to see that. That's
4: well, I don't think anyone move. Could disagree with this. There are states, I don't have them offhand, who basically you go to their website and they tell you where all the money's going.
3: Yeah.
4: Line by line. Maybe it's thousands of pages a year, but you can see where it's going. Mm. So when there's he's behind the curtain, don't pay attention to Gavin Newsom, you know. It's a little
3: it's
4: bit
3: just frustrating because you go, you can't ask for more. I mean, if someone's if you're in a household and someone's blowing all the money, you go, what are you spending it on? Don't worry about it. Just give us more money. You go, well, I'd like to see some something. And if it's fixing homeless, great. But don't just take it and then be like, homeless has gotten worse. You go,
4: it's like, but you just, excuse me, Gavin Newsom. Excuse me. could we ask where?
3: No.
4: The $20 billion went, or
3: that's a great question, but no,
4: Garth. I'm sorry. We're
3: Garth, that was Garth asking.
1: but you know, and these are guys who have done very, very well in their lives, and they're like, you keep asking for more, yet there's no accountability to where the money goes, and if we ask, you're indignant and you don't want to tell us. It's just, no, you should be willing to pay more, even though we can't see the results.
5: Right. Yeah, it's...
1: Or if the money's lost, or there's fraud involved in it, you say, no, no, no, we don't want you to look behind the curtain.
2: Well, and if there's fraud, as there was in Minnesota, well, we don't... Nobody talks about... Everybody's talking about it, but nobody's talking about it until it becomes a national issue. When the rest of the country finds out, people pretend they're surprised when they knew about it all along. But that's liberalism. Because the truth doesn't work for you. At every turn, it works against you. So you have to change the truth, hide the truth, make up facts, you know, lie. Make up things, and they're not facts if you make them up, of course. You have to lie. That's how you create an agenda. Where is the truth? Where is the truth? Where are the people that are looking for something real when it comes to being the governor of California, being the mayor of LA, being the president of the United States in terms of the Democratic Party? Where is the reality on the left?
1: Where's just, and I've heard this more coming from Republicans, or even I've heard this more from Democrats. We don't make any common sense.
2: Right.
1: There's no common sense in our party anymore.
2: Right.
1: Everything is envy, jealousy, and selfishness.
2: Yep.
1: Everything is identity politics, which is racism or the misogyny of the radical transgender movement. This isn't common sense. This isn't 20. Wow. This isn't 2026.
2: Yeah.
1: No, I don't know what year they're living in, but certainly they're not living in 2026. These are ideas that have been long rejected by the American public. Why are you bringing them up again? Why do you believe that this is where we should, you know, this is where we should, go? And then, like I said, you see, that, for example, AOC sees there's an opening here. And when asked the other day about whether she's going to seek higher office in 2028, she said, my ambition is to change the country. Well, we've heard the bull. There's no way you can become a billionaire in this country. It's not possible without committing a crime, is what she was implying. And then...

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9: The passengers back home in the U.S. I'm Ted Lindner. This is a Fox News alert. 17 American passengers from the cruise ship hit by the hantavirus outbreak have now arrived home. HHS says one of them showing mild symptoms, while a second American tested positive but has no symptoms. Fox's Jonathan Savage with the latest for us this morning.
10: A French woman evacuated from the cruise ship hit by hantavirus is in the hospital, her health worsening, and tests confirm she has contracted the respiratory disease. Three passengers on the MV Hondius have died as a result of hantavirus. Several others were also infected, including one of the 17 Americans evacuated over the weekend and flown to Nebraska. The US citizen currently has no symptoms. The ships docked in the Spanish island of Tenerife. Passengers were escorted to shore by staff in full body protective gear and breathing masks. The World Health Organization says the risk to public health is low. Jonathan Savage, Fox News.
9: The 17 U.S. citizens and a British national are now in Nebraska for screening. After President Trump blasted Tehran for rejecting the latest U.S. peace offer on Sunday, Americans may be about to get a jolt at the gas pump. GasBuddy.com petroleum analyst Patrick DeHaan says prices may be about to rise in the coming days. He's also concerned about prices surging for truckers in the Midwest.
11: Diesel prices in some areas of the Great Lakes now well beyond the $6 a gallon mark. In fact, some stations now in areas of the Great Lakes, including Michigan, Indiana, Ohio, Illinois, and Wisconsin, are pushing closer to $7 for a gallon of diesel. Certainly, that is going to be very impactful the longer it sticks around.
9: AAA says the average cost of a gallon of diesel in California now at $7.46. And President Trump and Chinese President Xi are set to meet in Beijing this week. Summit marks the first visit to China by a sitting U.S. president since Trump's visit in 2017. 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
14: A UFO in Texas. I'm Sean Dion from the WBAP 24/7 News Center. Good morning. The Pentagon has released its first round of documents related to UFOs, and they include the Lone Star State.
15: One of the files details a conversation between Mission Control in Houston and Gemini 7 in 1956 that describes an encounter with a bogey. Another sighting took place in November of 1957 when a civil service worker at Lackland Air Force Base reported seeing an egg-shaped object land in a ravine while his car's engine died and his headlights went out, kind of like the Richard Dreyfuss character in Close Encounters of the Third Kind. Tayshia Stevens, WBAP News.
14: A woman died and five others were hurt following a crash involving two vehicles on North Central Expressway.
16: The woman, four others, and the driver in a silver truck that police alleged caused the crash were all taken to a hospital. It veered across two lanes and hit a concrete barrier and pillar, re-entered the road, and collided with a red truck that then struck a concrete barrier and came to a stop in the highway. The silver pickup stopped when it struck the concrete barrier again. All five on board the silver vehicle were taken to a hospital, including a juvenile with serious injuries and a female passenger who later died. Police said the driver of the silver truck was arrested. There were two people in the red truck, but only the passenger was taken to a hospital for a medical evaluation. Steve Cumming, WBAP 24/7 News.
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37: You ever wonder why the same cold virus makes some people so sick and others not sick at all? Well, according to an interesting new study out of Yale School of Medicine, one key factor is how quickly the cells in their noses, called nasal cells, respond to the virus and contain it. It's called the interferon response, and it can vary for different people. Now, when that response gets inhibited, it can trigger a different reaction, which leads to excessive mucus production and inflammation. In other words, a cold that is a lot more miserable. Of course, there are other factors at play: your genetics, any underlying conditions, immunity from vaccinations or previous infections. If you are trying really hard not to get sick, high-quality masks, they can be very effective. Also, good old-fashioned hand washing And remember not to touch your face. I'm Dr. Sanjay Gupta, helping you live a better life.
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9: Monday, May 11th, 2026. I'm Mike Emanuel. President Trump is heading to Beijing this week to meet with Chinese leadership. A key senator on the Foreign Relations Committee says the president is in a position of strength due to America's energy dominance.
5: Our strength of position now is only going to grow radically, and I think the Chinese are probably seeing that.
6: Elisa Brady. Extremist ideologies spreading online and helping to fuel violence have a common denominator, their way in.
7: We're looking for belonging, and it makes us vulnerable.
8: And I'm Mary Catherine Hamm. I've got the final word on the Fox News Rundown.
9: When President Trump and Chinese President Xi meet in Beijing this week, all eyes around the world will be watching. U.S. Ambassador to the U.N. Mike Waltz says the timing of this important summit is interesting.
10: We've also seen the Chinese economy faltering as a result of energy prices, not only from Iran, but also Venezuela, that have changed dramatically since President Trump took these actions.
9: But recent polling suggests the American people remain divided on key aspects of the Iran war, a point emphasized by the top Democrat on Senate Armed Services, Jack Reed, of Rhode Island.
18: The American people are significantly concerned about this conflict with Iran. So that's not a strong position to be in when you're talking to an economic and a geopolitical rival.
9: There could be even more tension between the U.S. and China this week, with concerns over intellectual property, Chinese hacking, and artificial intelligence. But President Trump says China has stayed out of the Iran conflict.
24: He's been very respectful. We haven't been challenged by China. They don't challenge us. And he wouldn't do that. I don't think he'd do that because of me.
9: As key Republicans are hoping the president will bring home a win for the American people from Beijing.
25: I think there's probably a couple topics that'll be on the agenda. I think front and center will be Iran.
9: Senator Dave McCormick of Pennsylvania is a member of the Foreign Relations Committee.
25: China is the biggest purchaser of Iran's oil. I think 90% of the purchases come from China. So what's happening in the Strait of Hormuz not only is devastating for Iran because they've lost all that revenue, it's putting real pressure on China. And so I think China can potentially play a constructive role in getting the strait open. And I think the president will probably push Xi Jinping to play a constructive role. I think the second topic will likely be AI. You know, okay, we are in this existential moment of radical change with technology. And the two leading countries are America. I think America is probably in the lead by any measure on AI. But China plays a critical role, too, and is a second close follower. And I think sort of laying out some sort of rough guidelines and protections, as we have with nuclear weapons, with AI, could be a second topic. And then, of course, there's the trade agenda and making sure that China's playing by the rules, continues to make the commitments, fulfill the commitments it's made on buying things, you know, is much more forthright about exporting rare earth metals and magnets and so forth. So I think those are probably the three big buckets. I'm sure there'll be other topics, but those three, I think, will take a lot of the time.
9: You've made the case that American energy is our greatest strength. How should the president use our energy dominance to convince China that they're better off cooperating with us than trying to outpace us?
25: I think, China has made really significant moves in creating its own energy independence with solar and nuclear and so forth, but it still has such enormous energy needs that it's dependent on the world. And America is the largest energy producer and on the path to becoming, you know, the largest energy exporter with nuclear power and so forth. So I think there's leverage there in terms of America continuing to grow under President Trump's leadership, its energy dominance position. And I just saw this firsthand the last couple of days. It was amazing. I just want to put this in perspective. In Pennsylvania, I made a bunch of visits over the last few days. I went to Shippingport, where there's a big conversion from a coal-fired plant to natural gas. And I did the same in Homer City. And just Homer City alone is going to be, with the new project, it's a natural gas project, when it comes online, 4.5 gigs in one facility in western Pennsylvania, Indiana County. That's about 1% of America's energy needs in a given year, just in one facility. So what you're seeing under this energy dominance agenda, deregulation, permitting reform, which I proposed, America's stepping up in a profound way. So our strength of position now is only going to grow radically. And I think the Chinese are probably seeing that, but with our natural gas reserves, we have the fourth largest natural gas reserves in the world, just in Pennsylvania.
4: In terms of our competition with China on AI, artificial intelligence, from your perspective on the Energy Committee, what is the biggest thing the United States needs to do right now to ensure we remain the world's superpower?
25: Well, I think there's sort of two aspects of this. You really can't say AI leadership without saying energy leadership. Mm-hmm. You know, my wife and I hosted a big summit in Pittsburgh last July. The president came, the governor came, the labor leaders came, CEOs came, and the key energy CEOs as well as tech CEOs. The key thing is those two things, energy and AI, are tied at the hip, because this energy support for computing power that's needed to really have these complex AI models is only growing. So first, we got to stay the course with mm-hmm. energy. And, you know, I introduced a bill last week, a permitting reform bill, because one of the things that's slowing us on energy, we could be going much faster, is this arcane permitting process that takes 5 or 6 years to get a permit for energy infrastructure, a pipeline. It took 3.5 years for us to win World War II, for God's sake. So this is ridiculous bureaucratic red tape. We can protect the environment and also streamline the process for approving permits. I think that's the first thing. Second thing is, it's a balancing act on regulation and laws around AI. On one hand, the American people are justifiably concerned about the disruption, about how fast the pace of change is happening with AI. It's probably the most dramatic change in human history in terms of the role of technology. On the other hand, if we overregulate or let individual states regulate AI, that's going to stand in the way of the innovation that's going to have us be at the forefront and in the lead relative to China. So I think that's the delicate balancing act that we're contemplating in the Congress, and I think that's the balancing act the president's trying to strike.
4: I know you're a member of the Senate Foreign Relations Committee. I also recognize that you chair an important subcommittee. You've been a leading voice for holding the Iranian regime accountable. We know China is a major financial lifeline for Iran. During this trip to Beijing, how hard should the president lean on China to stop supporting Iran and its allies?
25: I think the president should lean hard on this. And I think it shouldn't be that hard of a case for him to make, because an Iran that blocks the Strait of Hormuz, where we continue to have the blockade, is really very much against China's interest. And an Iran that continues to fund terrorism around the world is very much, in my opinion, against China's interest. So I'm hoping that this is an area where the president and the Chinese leadership can find common ground. And, you know, we've been in this conflict now for 2 months. And even though the hostilities have largely stopped, at least for the time being, the economic impact on Iran and China is only growing, because the blockade has really been remarkably successful in stopping any Iranian oil from leaving Iran. That puts a huge burden on Iran, because 90% of their revenue comes from oil, but it puts a huge burden on those who are dependent on Iran's oil, namely China. And so I'm hoping this is an area, my guess is it's top of the agenda, I'm hoping this is an area where China's additional pressure on Iran can lead to a breakthrough. I think Iran's at a fork in the road.
4: Are you confident that ultimately we can strike a deal that will stop Iran's nuclear ambitions?
25: I'm not entirely confident, no. I think we're in the driver's seat in that America has, and the American military has done a remarkable job of eliminating a lot of the threats that Iran posed with ballistic missiles and drones and manufacturing capability. But the last thing that we need to do is make sure there's no path to a nuclear weapon. That's what the president said on day one. And so I'm hoping that Iran, given all this economic pressure and all the military pressure, will make the right decision and give up the enriched uranium and give up a path to a nuclear weapon. But I'm not confident they will. And even if they said they were going to do that, I don't think we should trust them. We're going to have strong verification. So they're at a fork in the road, and I'm hoping they'll make the right choice. And if they don't make the right choice, I think the president's made clear that there's additional military steps we can take to put further pressure on, or actually, through military means, eliminate the nuclear threat.
4: What are you hearing from constituents back home about the war as gasoline prices climb?
25: Well, I'd say two things that I don't think are in conflict. Number one, I think people by and large that I have interacted with understand why we had to go to Iran, understand that a nuclear charged Iran, a nuclear equipped Iran, you know, they just lobbed a ballistic missile 2,500 miles into Diego Garcia. That could have easily had a nuclear warhead and touch American shores. I think most Americans recognize that's unacceptable. And ironically, you know, five presidents preceding President Trump have always said that's unacceptable, Democrats mm-hmm. and Republicans alike. So I think they recognize we couldn't let that situation stand. At the same time, people really are feeling the impact of gas prices. And it's, you know, if you're a working family living paycheck to paycheck and your gas price went up $1 a gallon, they're really feeling that pressure. Despite a lot of great things happening in the economy, the job numbers are good, inflation's down, wages are up relative to the Biden administration. People have more money in their pocket because of the Working Families Tax Cut Act. So the big picture on the economy is it's moving in the right direction because of Trump's policies and the actions that Congress have taken. But when gas goes up $1 a gallon, people feel it.
4: Of course, this is a midterm election year with all these issues going on. Do you think the Republican Party can keep the majority in the United States Senate?
25: Listen, I think we President Trump, myself, others, we ran on a very clear agenda about securing the border, stopping the flow of fentanyl. Fentanyl deaths in the last year of the Biden administration were 4,000 Pennsylvanians in 1 year. Last year, they were in 2025, there were 1,600, 60% decline. Energy dominance was a promise we made. Getting the economy back on track for working families. Job numbers are up in March. So I think we can say with a lot of confidence to the American people of Pennsylvania, President ran a very clear agenda and he's delivering on those promises, including peace through strength and including rebuilding the American military. So I think we've got a great record to run on. You know, historically, it's always tough. Midterms elections are always tough for the party in the White House. The midterms are always benefited to the opposition party. So this isn't going to be easy. We got to be paranoid. We got to run tough. Mm-hmm. But I think we got a great message. And so I'm very hopeful we can maintain both the majority in the House and the Senate. And I think we've got a lot to campaign on.
4: Senator Dave McCormick of the great Commonwealth of Pennsylvania, grateful for your time today, sir. Have a wonderful week.
25: You too. Thanks so much for having me.
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0: I'm going to do my best not to hurt anybody else in that room, but go after just administration figures and President Donald Trump. 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He is a person who has not lost his mind. He is a person who is too common at this point. His language is indistinguishable from the language of so many people on the left at this point.
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2: This is House Call for Health. Los Angeles County recently reporting a record typhus outbreak with high hospitalization rates, and it's from flea-borne cases. The county health officer says flea-borne typhus can cause serious illness, but that it is preventable with simple steps. Health experts urging preventative measures to treat pets for fleas and to clear things that can attract wildlife to help stop the spread so that rodents and other animals stay away from homes and workplaces. Symptoms usually appear after 1 to 2 weeks of exposure and can include headache, fever, body aches, and a characteristic rash. The Centers for Disease Control and Prevention says treatment for most people is antibiotics, which are more effective when given quickly after symptoms start. They don't believe there's any chronic infection related to typhus, but it can be fatal in rare cases. For more health news, go to foxnewshealth.com. House Call for Health. I'm Lisa Brady, Fox News.
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4: Although he was the Speaker of the House from 1971 to 1977, Democrat Carl Albert of Oklahoma served in Congress since 1947. In a 1990 interview, Albert gave his impression of President Lyndon Johnson.
5: Lyndon Johnson was the most politically oriented person I have ever known in my life. He thought nothing else. I remember being down on his ranch with him. He was taking me around, showing me his ranch, and he'd show me a deer or a cow or something. But before he got through the sentence, he started telling me, what can we do about so-and-so? He pushed all the time, and he would jump on people. He would yell at his office staff. He'd even yell at members of Congress.
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1: Good morning. It's Monday, May 11th, 2026. I'm Ted Lindner. This is the Fox News Rundown. President Trump heading to Beijing this week for a high-stakes summit with China's leader. Fox's Jared Halpern has more from the White House.
2: This week's trip to China will be the first by an American president since President Trump traveled to Beijing back in 2017. It comes amid trade tensions and the ongoing war in Iran. President Trump has met several times with China's President Xi Jinping, and both leaders have expressed a commitment to fostering a strong bilateral relationship. That relationship has been strained at times with tit-for-tat tariffs amid negotiations over a long-term trade deal. President Trump is also expected to raise concerns about China's purchase of Iranian oil.
1: And I'm Ted Lindner. 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
15: In an election year, many people ask which polls I trust. So let me share some basic guidance.

0: guidelines. Arguably, the most important thing is look for polls that use probability-based or random sampling. That gives the best chance the results reflect the broader population, whether the sample is all adults or a list of registered voters, and whether interviewing is on the phone, online, or by mail, or a combination of those, you want a truly random sample. You should easily be able to find that information. If you can't, don't trust the results. That's how important transparency is. Transparency applies to things like the dates the survey was conducted, how many people were interviewed, the margin of error, what questions were asked, and who sponsored the research. Is it nonpartisan? All those things matter. Even then, not all polls are equal. Finally, avoid opt-in or self-select online polls. Those are just for entertainment. I'm Dana Blanton, and that's your Poll Puri.
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3: Roger, the clock is operating. We're underway. A little bumpy along about here. Roger, 0G, and I feel fine. Capsule is turning around. Oh, that view is tremendous.
4: Let me ask you one simple question. Do you, Ambassador Zorin, deny that the USSR has placed and is placing medium and intermediate range missiles and sites in Cuba? Yes or no? Don't wait for the translation. Yes or no?
5: I am not in an American courtroom, sir, and therefore I do not wish to answer a question that is put to me in the fashion in which prosecutor does. In due course, sir, you will have your reply.
4: I'm prepared to wait for my answer until hell freezes over, if that's your decision.
6: You don't have Nixon to kick around anymore.
2: 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News as it happens.
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7: 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I'm Lisa Brady, Fox News.
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8: On July 27th, 1976, after months of legal wrangling, former Beatle John Lennon finally won residency in the U.S.
9: Well, it's great to be legal again. I'll tell my baby and I'll thank you, Coke, and of course the Immigration Service for finally seeing the light of day, as they say. Good.
10: You want
9: thank you.
10: That
9: 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I should have got a different picture.
11: What does it mean to you after 5 years of struggling to become a permanent resident to get that green card?
9: Well, it was a very slow, long struggle, so it's not like, you know, it suddenly ends. I'll come out of it slowly and I realize I can go to visit relatives in Japan, show them the baby, show them in England, you know, save them coming over here. And I can go visit the relatives and come back with safety now with the green card. How do you feel?
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1: NBA playoffs. The Knicks swept their way into the Eastern Conference Finals, blowing out the Sixers 144-114 in Philadelphia. In the West, Victor Wembanyama ejected in the second quarter after a flagrant foul two. Without Wemby, the Timberwolves able to even the series 2-2 with a 114-109 win. Anthony Edwards with 36 points. Before the game, the Wizards won the NBA draft lottery and will have the first pick in next month's draft. In the NHL, the Canadiens grabbed a 2-1 lead over the Sabres with a 6-2 win. And Shane Van Gisbergen won the NASCAR race at Watkins Glen, his seventh career road course win. That's your sports on the Fox News Rundown. Tim McMaster, Fox News.
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3: If Cameron Brink, who is a nondescript WNBA player, now you people are going to tell me, no, she's really good. No, she's not. If she kept her clothes on, no one would know who Cameron Brink is, but good for Cameron Brink. She understands taking her clothes off. So she is talking about being white and being blonde, and it gives her marketing privilege over other WNBA athletes. Well, given the fact that the majority of the country is white, I guess it stands to reason. You don't have to be blonde, Cammy, baby. Go redhead. See what happens. Or maybe you can try to keep your clothes on. If you keep your clothes on, let's see how many people want to actually pay attention to you. The answer, I would guess, is nobody outside the immediate family, but you're not going to do that. You're going to try to fit in with the angry lesbian sisters of the WNBA. You know what you're doing. I've tried to be vocal about this and acknowledge there's such a privilege marketing-wise, being white and blonde. It really does bother me. But you continue to take your clothes off. For OutKicks, don't at me. I'm Dan Dockich, and this is Fox News Rundown.
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4: You really got me on the Vans slip-ons. 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I got two Dobermans. 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
6: It's election year, and in a midterm year, sometimes holding a coalition together can feel as tough as getting your family through spring sports, spring musicals, spring break, and spring allergies all at once. This is where Republicans can take some advice and inspiration from the very suburban parent voters whose support they need in key districts this fall. As someone who spent years talking to center-right women, I can tell you this. Health and wellness are not niche issues. It's what moms are talking about while swapping tips about sleep, anxiety, and the cleanest snacks they can find for their toddlers. Americans are exhausted by chronic disease, ultra-processed food, and rising childhood obesity. A 2025 KFF Washington Post poll found that more than 80% of parents agree on the need for change and transparency on additives, highly processed foods, and sugar content. A whopping 75% of parents ranked social media use as a major threat to children's health and have led to a sea change in support for practical solutions like cell phone bans in schools. Those parental priorities are reflected in the MAHA Commission report released in 2025. It was a welcome change from the Surgeon General's report on youth mental health during the Biden administration in 2021, which managed to reduce school closures and increase screen time required by those closures to a literal footnote. Republicans who frame MAHA around these concerns and around empowering families to solve them can build a coalition that includes suburban women who may not agree with the GOP on every issue, but desperately want a culture shift around health. And it's not just words, but actions. An expansion of health savings accounts in the One Big Beautiful Bill Act allows millions more Americans to use their own money on their own decisions, tax-free, and to put it toward primary care and telehealth. But here's where the danger creeps in. When the conversation turns to limiting access to common medications like Tylenol during pregnancy, broadly casting doubt on vaccines, or heavy-handed censorship, the political calculus changes fast. One reason President Trump had such a strong coalition in 2024 was the response to overreach during the pandemic, with an administration that believed it knew better than I did what was good for my kids. There's also a deeper risk, conflating skepticism with cynicism. Many voters want reform because institutions have lost their trust. but they don't want to burn those institutions down. Democrats held a 20-point edge on the issue of education for generations, but long-term school closures by politically motivated school boards and unions gave Republicans a chance to peel off some of those voters with common sense, concrete approaches, as simple as opening schools and unmasking toddlers. Healthcare is another perennial Democratic strong suit. But bad pandemic policies degraded trust and gave Republicans a shot at these voters in 2024. The MAHA coalition includes a range of voices, some mainstream reformers, some longtime skeptics of pharmaceutical companies, and some who've made a career out of questioning vaccines and established medical consensus. Republicans heading into a midterm year have to decide which lane they're running in. It broadens the party's appeal, especially with women who want a healthier country for their kids. Midterms are decided in the margins by addition, not subtraction. If Democrats are able to run ads accusing Republicans of threatening access to vaccines, pain relievers, or basic health care information, that errant pitch will not stay confined to cable news debates. It will land in the T-ball stands on Saturday mornings. I'm Mary Catherine Hamm, Fox News contributor and OutKick columnist.
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13: You ever wonder why the same cold virus makes some people so sick and others not sick at all? Well, according to an interesting new study out of Yale School of Medicine, one key factor is how quickly the cells in their noses, called nasal cells, respond to the virus and contain it. It's called the interferon response, and it can vary for different people. Now, when that response gets inhibited, it can trigger a different reaction, which leads to excessive mucus production and inflammation. In other words, a cold that is a lot more miserable. Of course, there are other factors at play: your genetics, any underlying conditions, immunity from vaccinations or previous infections. If you are trying really hard not to get sick, high-quality masks, they can be very effective. Also, good old-fashioned hand washing. And remember not to touch your face. I'm Dr. Sanjay Gupta, helping you live a better life.
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16: 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I'm Monty Cook from the WBAP 24-hour Breaking News Center.
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9: Well, we're starting things off with a problem in South Arlington. Westbound I-20, this is going to be a wreck at 287, and only the right lane gets by. Whole left side of the roadway is blocked, and it's very heavy. Back toward about Green Oaks Boulevard, so only about a five-minute delay so far, but traffic is moving very, very slowly. Eastbound I-20 at Highway 67 had reports of an earlier crash in Dallas. It looks like they've cleared that. In the last few minutes, that was a wreck. It is unwinding very quickly. Southbound I-35E connecting ramp to get onto the George Bush on the north side of Carrollton. That is closed due to ongoing road construction. Our next update within 10 minutes with WBAP's first traffic on the ones. I'm Michael Scott.
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16: Good morning from the WBAP On-Time Experts 24-7 Weather Center. The clouds are going to be clearing out late this afternoon and tomorrow. We'll wind up with a dry warming trend much the rest of this week. However, still some damp pavement out there after the heavy rains that we had off and on through the weekend. All that rain is pretty much down through the Piney Woods now and also in the south central Texas. Look for a high today near 77. Clearing this afternoon, 77 today, light northeast winds, fair and cool tonight, low near 60. Tomorrow Tuesday, sunny and mild, the high of 82. Going to pop up to 90 degrees on Wednesday, 90 on Thursday, and lower 90s with gusty south winds by Friday. Next chance of rain, probably not until next Sunday. Right now, it's cloudy, 57 degrees in Fort Worth, 59 in Dallas. I'm meteorologist Brad Martin.
19: News brought to you by Visionary Wellness and Imaging. Oil prices surge after President Trump rejects Iran's latest response to U.S. peace offer. Fox's Jonathan Savage has the latest.
20: The price of crude oil jumped again this morning, staying at the high levels we've seen since the start of Operation Epic Fury. Markets responding to pessimism over potential peace between the United States and Iran. President Trump yesterday said Iran's latest proposal was totally unacceptable. According to Iranian state media, Tehran's demanding compensation for war damage, and the Iranians say they should have sovereignty over the Strait of Hormuz. The Wall Street Journal reports Iran's also refusing to meet American demands over its nuclear program. Jonathan Savage, Fox News.
19: Canvas cyber attack disrupts finals and coursework for North Texas students and schools.
21: A cyber attack targeting the Canvas online education platform disrupted schools and universities in North Texas, impacting students' access to study materials during finals week. The outage forced some districts to find alternative teaching methods, highlighting the reliance on technology in education. The attack was linked to the hacker group Shiny Hunters and affected schools worldwide. As many as 9,000 schools were impacted by the cyber attack. Sean Allen, WBAP News.
19: Americans aboard the hantavirus-stricken cruise ship touched down in Nebraska after their overnight flight home, where they'll continue to be monitored. Fox's Marianne Rafferty has the latest.
22: One person has tested positive for the virus, but so far isn't showing any symptoms. They were all evacuated with about 100 others from the ship, where three people died from the hantavirus. The patients will be monitored by a CDC team in quarantine for several weeks. Another passenger was said to be developing symptoms on their way home to France. Since anchoring near Spain's Canary Islands weeks ago, dozens of patients were evacuated from the ship. Evacuations are expected to continue until Monday. Passengers being sent home were grouped by nationality and then flown to their home countries for evaluation. The World Health Organization says the risk to the public is still very low.
19: Hantavirus was first detected on the cruise ship on April the 11th, just 10 days after the ship set sail. At least one American has tested positive for the virus at this time. Your money news brought to you by NetWorthRadio.com. Gold prices fell this morning as the lack of a deal in the U.S.-Iran conflict fueled concerns of elevated inflation. Spot gold down 0.6% to $46.84 an ounce. Gold futures lost 0.8% to $46.92. I'm Monty Cook. Keep connected, DFW, for the latest on the war in Iran. 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
19: Well, the official NFL schedule may not be out for a few more days, but there are some who believe that the Dallas Cowboys may have one of the toughest roads to the playoffs and beyond in the league. NFL analyst Warren Sharp ranked the schedules of all 32 teams in Dallas. Well, they'll have the fourth toughest schedule in the league, according to Sharp. The only teams with tougher schedules are the Panthers, Dolphins, and Cardinals. Sharp also projects the boys to be, to win between 8 and 9 games this season. So good luck, Cowboys. Texas Rangers took 2 out of 3 games against the Chicago Cubs at home over the weekend. Texas beating Chicago yesterday 3-0 to wrap up the series at Globe Life Field. Jacob DeGrom earned his third win after striking out 10 batters through 7 scoreless innings. DeGrom recorded his 1,900 career strikeout in the first inning to become the second fastest pitcher to reach that milestone. Rangers improved to 19-21. They'll host the Arizona Diamondbacks tonight. First pitch, 7:05. Well, at least one team still in the NBA playoffs, but one of their biggest stars did not finish yesterday's game. San Antonio Spurs forward Victor Wembanyama was ejected in Game 4 in that second quarter when he was assessed a flagrant 2 foul after elbowing Minnesota Timberwolves forward Naz Reid right in the face. Following Webby's departure, the Spurs went on to lose that game 114-109, evening up that series at 2 games apiece. That's a look at sports. I'm Monty Cook.
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24: Good morning. It's 5:07. Among our top stories, big storms came through DFW yesterday. I guess it depends on where you are. Carla was in the middle of a hurricane based on her story.
25: Oh, my goodness. It didn't stop. Well, we started out Mother's Day morning, and it was gorgeous. Not a cloud in the sky. I opened the windows. It was just beautiful. And within a couple of hours, it was dark as night, and here came round one. And I mean, cloud to ground lightning all around. Literally the kind where it hits and everybody screams, right?
26: Everybody, that'd be you.
25: Well, yeah, you know, me and Amy. And mom.
26: Everybody in the house.
19: Trust me, Amy did too.
25: Me and mom, and then the dogs freak out and all this. Yeah. Then that went away. Skies cleared a little bit. A few hours later, another round came. Mm-hmm. Same thing. Incredible storms right over us. And that happened about 5 times. It just kept coming and coming. And
26: what that is God looking at Moses and say, hey, let's screw with Carla for a little while.
24: Yeah, I like that.
26: You know, they're out there going, let's get her.
25: On the bright side, I put down my Whedon feed just a few days ago.
26: So, oh, yeah? Yeah, listen Carla, to you. Yeah.
25: I know it, yeah. But we were concerned that there were probably some lightning strikes nearby that maybe hit something. I never did hear sirens, and I haven't heard an official confirmation, but I can't help but wonder if some structures did get hit. It was tremendous.
26: We had thunder, but it wasn't until 9 o'clock last night.
25: Oh, really?
26: Yeah, we had clouds, but we didn't have any.
24: Yeah, ooh. It really depended on where you were yesterday.
26: It was a lot stormier, I guess you could say, in the eastern parts of the DFW area rather than Fort Worth or mid-cities, things like that.
25: Yeah.
26: But we had really the heaviest rain we got was last night, although there was other rain around. Like there was around early Sunday morning, and then again Sunday afternoon, and then another one Sunday evening came on through, and we got some rain, and had a couple of severe thunderstorm warnings way off to the southwest, but no real warnings, just some strong storms and, you know, inconvenience for a while.
24: Mm-hmm. Typical spring storms.
25: Yeah. Mm-hmm.
24: But I kept waiting to hear the sirens because the clouds, it was pretty dark, and I was watching online, as I always do. A lot of the tornado chasers are out there doing it live, and they're all heading towards the big supercell or this or that. And it looks like, were there tornadoes yesterday anywhere in the country, or was it just big storms?
26: Well, I don't know about the rest of the country, but no, we had very few warnings even. I think we had a couple of warnings out toward Parker, Palo, Pinto counties, things like that. But the heavier rains were really east of 360 from the way I can figure it. Heavier rains on the eastern side of the Metroplex, especially northeast, especially in Collin County.
25: Yes, and we needed the rain, no doubt, and it made for a beautiful. I love that kind of weather. So, and then opening the windows, and it was in the 60s.
26: That's why you scream then?
25: Well, no, the lightning. It's just one of those you can't even control it. Like it, you just scream. You don't plan on it. It was shocking. You
24: people
25: know,
24: walking by Carla's house, they hear the screams.
26: Oh, they did. They hear that.
24: She does that all the time.
25: No, it's just Carla. Hey, Carla, calm down.
24: Don't worry about her.
26: Exactly.
25: Oh man.
24: Also, we have a brand new deck park on 35, this in Oak Cliff. WFAA Channel 8, our news partners, has the story.
0: When the rain moved through Oak Cliff Sunday, families cleared out of Halperin Park. But before that, the new park over I-35 was a Mother's Day hit.
4: It's nice for the kids. It has the entertainment over there.
0: Ollie Kidd came with her children and her grandchildren.
4: That's over highway.
0: Three generations spending Mother's Day in a place built for family.
4: Motherhood is a beautiful thing, but it is always work.
0: Work on this three-acre park wrapped up this week. The Kidd family was among the first to enjoy the green space, the playground, and the splash pad.
4: So hopefully they, you know, all the events can bring families together. They learn the history of why it was built.
0: That history runs right below the park. The highway running right beneath my feet was built in the 1950s, cutting a neighborhood in half. I-35 split parts of Oak Cliff and Southern Dallas decades ago. Halperin Park was built to help stitch them back together. April Allen knows that story well. She helped guide the project for 7 years.
5: It was a really vibrant community, and it split, you know, certain folks off from others. And we have this opportunity with this park to really shift that paradigm and change the trajectory and the future of Oak Cliff and of our city overall.
0: For Ollie, the mission already makes sense.
4: I feel like they're accomplishing that because you see it's so many different people out here.
0: She says she wants her grandchildren to know why this park exists.
4: So when they get older, they may bring their kids here and let them know the understanding and the meaning of what happened. So it'll just keep going.
0: And when the rain clears, it will be here for the next generation. In Dallas, I'm Luke Clem.
24: 5:11 coming up at 5:17. We're going to talk a little bit more about what's happening with Iran and their latest peace proposal. Also, we have the five things you need to know. At 5:11 right now, though, we have Michael Scott, traffic and weather on the ones.
9: Well, I've got delays building as you move through South Arlington on I-20 westbound. Right at 287, there is a wreck in only the right lane. It's by 5 minute delay so far. That stretches back to about Green Oaks. The delay hasn't gotten any bigger yet, but it's certainly going to be very slow because that one lane is barely squeezing by. Southbound I-35E at the George Bush in Carrollton. There is some ongoing construction. They've got that ramp to the George Bush blocked. Not seeing any unusual delays yet because of that, but just keep that in mind as you move out of Louisville into Carrollton. Next update within 10 minutes with WBAP's First Traffic on the Ones. I'm Michael Scott.
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26: 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Well, the rain's pretty much gone now. Still some big rains in the Central Texas coast and also in the Piney Woods this morning, but we're done with it for a while. Cold front has finally pushed all the way down into the lower valley. We'll have high pressure moving in from the northwest, clearing out the skies slowly. Cloudy this morning, but clearing and cool this afternoon. High only about 72. I make it 77 for the high today. Winds out of the northeast, 5 to 10 miles an hour. Will be fair and cool overnight, low near 60. Tomorrow, sunny and mild with a high of 82, low 64. Northeast winds. Wednesday, sunny and warmer with a high of 90. South winds return on Thursday. Sunny, breezy, warm, more humid with a high of 90. And then maybe lower 90s heading close to the weekend. Right now, 57 degrees in Fort Worth, 59 in Dallas. I'm meteorologist Brad Barton.
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16: Would you believe it if I told you that tooth decay is the most common non-communicable disease in the world, even here in the United States? 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
25: The Arlington Public School District is undergoing a reorganization as it deals with a $9 million budget shortfall. The changes will see some open and filled positions dissolved within the central office, departments, and campuses. The changes have resulted in reductions of 6% in the central office budget and 3% in campus budgets.
24: New research suggesting fewer than 10,000 steps a day can help control your weight. Research found that 8,500 steps a day will help maintain weight loss after you diet. Experts say while walking is important to avoid gaining weight, so is a calorie deficit and combining cardio with strength training to build muscle and burn calories.
25: It is an issue plaguing cities across the Metroplex, and now one North Texas city is taking up the issue of kids on those electric scooters near busy roads. The Princeton City Council is scheduled to discuss electric micro-mobility regulations during tonight's meeting. The memo from the police chief, James Waters, says the proposed ordinance would establish regulations for e-bikes.
24: Transportation Secretary Sean Duffy back on reality TV. He first became famous 30 years ago when he went on MTV's The Real World. On Friday, Duffy announced he filmed a reality show with his family over the past 7 months called The Great American Road Trip. He says the series shows his family with their 9 kids making road trips across the U.S. in celebration of America's 250th anniversary.
25: Well, colorful Lego sculptures will be blooming alongside flowers and trees at the Fort Worth Botanical Garden this summer. The garden's going to be hosting an exhibit called Sean Kennedy's Nature Pop, made with Lego bricks. That's from May 22nd through September 7th. It's going to feature more than 40 animal sculptures created from more than 800,000 Lego bricks.
24: And that's five things you need to know. Traffic and weather on the ones, 521. Here's Michael Scott.
1: On this wreck on I-20 westbound at Highway 287, it is going to be backed up from Green Oaks. Only the right lane is getting by, so that's why you're starting to accumulate some fairly significant backups. Eastbound 80, the connecting ramp, spur 557. This is moving from Forney heading out to Terrell. There's some ongoing road construction, that connector there between 80 and spur 557. The left lane is blocked. It's not really affecting traffic now. That could start to stack things up later on this morning. No big issues right now as you travel through the downtown Dallas area. Next update within 10 minutes with WBAP's first traffic on the ones. I'm Michael Scott.
26: From the WBAP On-Time Experts 24-7 Weather Center, cloudy this morning but clearing and cool this afternoon with high of 77. Nice day shaping up. Winds out of the northeast, 5 to 10 miles an hour, fair and cool overnight, low near 60. We did need the rain. And it's all out in the Piney Woods and in South Texas. Tomorrow, Tuesday, sunny and mild with high of 82. Pop up to a near 90 on Wednesday and lower 90s Thursday and Friday. Next chance of rain, maybe next Sunday. Right now, it's 57 degrees in Fort Worth, 59 in Dallas. I'm meteorologist Brad Bork.
24: 522, retired Marine Colonel Grant Newsham joins us. We're talking a little bit about Iran today because they made a pre-

0: but a combination of that of it. And I think President Trump realizes finally that he was being strung along by the Iranians who were playing for time.
1: Certainly, they know that that's what we will do. Why would they then put themselves in the position to be a victim of that?
0: Well, they don't mind. It's a re well, they would rather not have it happen. That's why they just suggested that America surrender, basically. But this is a regime, keep in mind, that just killed over 40,000 of its own people because they wanted honest government. They wanted to choose their government. So this is a nasty, murderous regime. Also, the Iranians are playing, as I said, playing for time. They think that President Trump has political problems if he doesn't finish this off very quickly, and thus they see him as getting more desperate. And they don't mind having their own people die. They don't mind killing their own people. So they, in a sort of, are an enemy that we haven't faced for a long time. But it's a different kind of regime. You have to look at it very differently than you would, say, a Western regime or people who are kind of think like us. The people running Iran think very differently.
2: Colonel, are they just down to drones right now? I did hear of a drone attack. Is that, well, I say, is that all they have? But what are we talking about? How destructive could they be? And about how many could they possibly have left?
0: Well, they've got I'd say a fair number of drones. These are easy to make, actually, and pretty easy to hide as well. They can cause limited damage, but damage nonetheless. We saw the other day that they hit some of the oil facilities in the United Arab Emirates, and that was a big deal. So you have to pay close attention, but it's not a weapon with which you can do huge damage. And you've seen that how the Ukrainians have managed to beat off most of the Russian drone attacks and develop some pretty good defenses, but it is a problem. They probably have some ballistic missiles left, some cruise missiles left as well, but they have nowhere near what they had at the start of the war. And we have very good intelligence, and as soon as they bring these things out, we destroy them. But they've got some things hidden away, but their defenses are greatly reduced, and you'll notice how the U.S. and Israeli air forces operate really unchallenged over all of Iran, and that means the Iranians are in very bad shape. Just consider how it would be if we were in Iran's position and an enemy was going anywhere they wanted over our airspace. Every time our leaders appeared in public, that we wondered if they were going to get vaporized instantly. When we brought our military out, moved it around, suddenly it got hit by bombs and rockets and other weapons. So they're in bad shape, but you have to keep up the pressure. I think the Trump administration probably made a mistake by agreeing to the cease or declaring the ceasefire and then giving the Iranians time to recover. Because you do find also that in a war, when you get hit really hard, it's bad. But if you survive after you sort of collect your wits, you say, well, is that all you've got? And the Iranians are kind of saying, well, we're still alive. We're still here. What are you going to do? Have you got anything more?
1: Is there a way to topple this regime without sending in boots on the ground?
0: We'll find out. I actually think there is. And as I said, it's this combination of really, military power properly and accurately deployed in a way we've never seen in any fight, but you've got to hit them very hard. And as I said, you have got to get that the infrastructure that the regime uses to keep itself in place, but also the coercive infrastructure. And that means go after the regime thugs. And we can do that. But you have a population that wants their regime gone. They want these people who just murdered all of them. There's so many of them, they want it gone, but they need some help. And if you do, say, target the enforcers of the regime and humiliate them, discredit them, that you will find that I think they will collapse. But you do have to apply the very strong economic pressure, financial pressure to go with it, and make it clear that you're going to finish them off. But if the idea is to somehow have the Iranians agree to an agreement with us that's going to solve things. Well, we've tried that for about 47 years, and half a century generally lets people figure out whether something's going to work or not. So you think we'd have learned that lesson?
1: Colonel Grant Newsham, thank you so much for getting up early with us this morning. We appreciate it.
0: Well, thank you. Glad to be here.
1: Coming up at 5:37, we're going to play What Year Was It? 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
7: You know, it's interesting. For such a long time, I think people thought about diseases as something that mostly happened later in life. Just in recent years, however, we as a society have really begun to think about preventing certain ailments much, much earlier. Case in point, new study out of Northwestern University School of Medicine found the mid-30s are a major turning point for men's heart health. For women, about a decade later. But for the men, this is the time when you really need to be thinking about your heart health seriously. At a bare minimum, start seeing a primary care doctor once a year just to get your blood pressure and cholesterol checked. You can also look up and then do your best to follow what is known as the American Heart Association's Life's Essential Eight. These are things everyone can do to decrease their risk of heart disease. I'm Dr. Sanjay Gupta, helping you live a better life.
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9: On the ones.
11: So working on this wreck on I-20 westbound at 287 South Arlington. Only the right lane is getting by, and the backup at last check was back to Green Oaks. Actually, the delay hasn't gotten too much worse in the last 15 to 20 minutes, so that's good news. West of Tarrant County is in pretty good shape, not seeing any unusual delays for those traveling along the East Loop, anywhere between I-30 and the Northeast Mall. And then if you're traveling in Dallas, we took a look at 635 LBJ. That's in good shape, both directions. Moving through North Dallas between 75 and I-35E. Our next update within 10 minutes with WBAP's first traffic and weather on the ones. I'm Michael Scott.
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0: Brad Martin telling us today, cloudy this morning, clearing and cool later on. High today, 77, which is very nice. Tonight, going to get down to 60. Tomorrow, 82. And right now, 61 degrees at WBAP.
1: President Trump heads to Beijing this week for a high-stakes summit with China's leader. Fox's Jared Halpern has more from the White House.
2: This week's trip to China will be the first by an American president since President Trump traveled to Beijing back in 2017. It comes amid trade tensions and the ongoing war in Iran. President Trump has met several times with China's President Xi Jinping, and both leaders have expressed a commitment to fostering a strong bilateral relationship. That relationship has been strained at times with tit-for-tat tariffs amid negotiations over a long-term trade deal. President Trump is also expected to raise concerns about China's purchase of Iranian oil. At the White House, Jared Halpern, Fox News.
1: Half a dozen bodies were found in a boxcar near Laredo yesterday. Media partner WFAA's Teresa Woodard with the story.
3: Investigators have not released much information, but we do know the temperature reached 97 degrees in Laredo, so that train car was likely well over 100.
1: Identities of the victims have not been released. Union Pacific, who owns the train, is cooperating with law enforcement in the investigation. The remains of a U.S. soldier has been discovered in the ocean on the shores of Morocco 1 week after he went missing. A second soldier who was with him still missing. Fox's Marianne Rafferty with the latest.
4: The body of an American soldier who went missing while in Morocco for military drills has been found. First Lieutenant Lamont Key Jr. and another soldier disappeared about a week ago. A preliminary report says the two were part of a group who went on a hike to watch a sunset. One reportedly couldn't swim, and the second soldier and others attempted a rescue. The Army says search operations for the other service member will continue. That soldier has not been identified.
1: 27-year-old First Lieutenant Kendrick Lamont Key Jr. in Morocco to participate in one of the largest military exercises between the U.S. and African nations at the time of his disappearance. Your money news brought to you by NetWorthRadio.com. Oil prices rose this morning as President Trump rejected Iran's latest peace proposal. Brent crude futures up 4% to $105.33 a barrel. West Texas Intermediate gained more than 4.5% to $99.85. I'm Monty Cook. Keep connected to DFW for the latest on the war in Iran. 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
1: Well, the NFL schedule may not be out for a few more days, but there are some who believe that the Dallas Cowboys may have one of the toughest roads to the playoffs in the league. NFL analyst Warren Sharp ranked the schedules of all 32 teams in Dallas. They'll have the fourth toughest schedule in the league, according to Sharp. The only teams with tougher schedules are the Panthers, Dolphins, and Cardinals. Sharp also projects the boys to win between 8 and 9 games this season. So good luck, Cowboys. Texas Rangers took 2 out of 3 games against Chicago Cubs at home over the weekend. Texas beating Chicago yesterday 3-0 to wrap up the series at Globe Life Field. Jacob DeGrom earned his third win after striking out 10 batters through 7 scoreless innings. DeGrom, he recorded his 1,900 career strikeout in the first inning to become the second fastest pitcher to reach that milestone. Rangers improved to 19-21, and they'll host the Arizona Diamondbacks tonight. First pitch at 7:05. Hey, at least one team in the NBA from Texas remains, but their biggest star didn't finish yesterday's game. San Antonio Spurs Victor Wembanyama. He was ejected from Game 4 in the second quarter, and he was assessed a flagrant 2 foul after elbowing Minnesota Timberwolves forward Naz Reid right in the face. Following Wemby's departure, the Spurs went on to lose the game 114-109, evening up that series at 2 games apiece.
0: You called him Wemby.
1: Wemby, that's his nickname.
0: Are y'all tight?
1: Yeah, we are. We're
0: okay,
1: good like that. Yeah,
0: just wanted to know.
1: It's just one of his nicknames.
0: Okay.
1: The unicorn. He's got several.
0: Oh, wow.
1: Anyway, that's a look at sports. I'm Monty.
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7: I think what they've done is handed out to some of our defense contractors or some private entities, because that way they're not FOIA-able, Freedom of Information Act. Say we handed something off to Ford Motor Company. We haven't, I don't think. But if we had, and me as a congressman could not FOIA that from Ford, but I could if it was the FBI, if we really trusted them to give us the right information, which I don't always. But I think that's what they've done with it. And they've compartmentalized this stuff so much that it's very difficult. You'll have somebody within one department tell you that it does not exist. We don't, you know, a little guy with the man bun in the Biden administration telling me we don't have data points on this. And then, you know, the next week I'm getting briefed by somebody in the same alphabet agency that's telling me that, in fact, they do exist. And here's the footage of what we're seeing, and we don't know what they are.
8: As Congressman Tim Burch has said, if we had UFO tech, the government probably would have handed it off to defense contractors.
0: Well, that's a very good point.
9: Yeah. He says it's not us. He's adamant. You know, the cool thing I learned about him this weekend, so he's the chairman of DOGE. He tells it like it is. This guy is fantastic. He uploads videos all the time about, like, keeping you up to date on what's going on in D.C., and he's usually pretty mad. But also, when they're in session, he says he sleeps in his office and showers at the gym, because unlike his buddies, he cannot afford to live there.
8: Yeah. I thought they had stopped congressmen from doing that.
9: No, he just said it the other day.
0: Well, that's no big deal, because our producer does that.
8: Yeah, he did. He slept here last night.
0: Garrett slept here last night.
9: There's no shower, though. Hey,
0: yeah,
9: Garrett.
0: There you go.
8: Yeah. Why don't we play What Year Was It, brought to you by Advanced Hair Restoration.
9: Yeah, this is so cool. We've got two tickets to send you to train at Dos Equis Pavilion August 15th. That's going to be so fun. So we've got two tickets. We'll take caller 5 right now, 800-288-9227. You have to listen to the clues and be able to tell us, what year was it?
10: The volcano blew with such a force that the north side of the mountain was thrown into the valley below.
11: It was May. In Washington State, Mount St. Helens blows its top.
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8: All right, we have David in Weatherford, who's going to be our contestant today. 1980, 1981, 1982. David, Hal is going to help you out and mentor you to victory.
0: All right.
20: Yeah, that's good. That's what you're going to do.
0: Monty? I'm gonna ask for your help too. I have to on this. David, are you ready to go here?
21: Yes, sir.
0: All right, pal. St. Helen blows up. Mount St. Helens.
8: Yeah, Mount St.
9: Helens. Yeah,
0: Helen was a different deal.
8: It's a whole different personal.
0: Yeah, that was on the west side of Fort Worth. I'll never forget that. Trapper John, he can do anything. Trapper or whatever. Friday the 13th and Funky Town Lips Incorporated. I love that song, and that all happened.
9: It's great.
0: In 1980.
9: Hal J, I honest to goodness was thinking the same thing. Now, don't take it from me because I'm terrible at this game, but I was also thinking.
0: Well, me too.
9: That.
0: I'm guessing here, no, David. I'm guessing.
9: You've been on a streak. He's been on a streak, David. Are you going to go with Hal with 1980, or will you go on your own?
21: Oh, hell, let's go with hell, 1980.
0: All right, David.
9: Let's find out.
0: It was tough on you, wasn't it?
8: It's hard on all of us, Hal.
9: Here we go.
11: It was a Mount St. Helens blow-up. Friday the 13th cut-up. Trapper John is new, and Funky Town is number one. The year? 1980.
0: Yeah!
9: Look at you, that's David.
8: Great job.
9: Congratulations. Damn. You're going to go see Train on us.
0: Train.
9: Mm-hmm.
21: Train.
0: Oh. Yeah. You, can you name one of their songs?
21: No, I can't.
0: Drops of Jupiter.
9: Yeah, Drops of Jupiter. It's so beautiful. Well,
0: it's fantastic song. Yeah, so
9: I'm just going to play it over
0: and over again for 2 hours. Yeah.
9: It's going to be awesome. All right, hang on the line,
0: thank you, David.
9: Yes, thank you for playing. What year was it? We'll get your info off the air and get you these tickets, and we'll play again at 8:37.
8: All right, coming up at 5:47, is AI raising the cost of just getting a home computer nowadays? Everything costs more. We'll cover it for you. 5:41, traffic and weather. Here's Michael Scott.
2: Well, that looks like that wreck we had in South Arlington. Westbound 2287 is gone now. All lanes are getting by. So that delay, which was stretching a little beyond Green Oaks, is starting to unwind fairly quickly. Looks pretty good now as you make your way over to the East Loop. Also, if you're traveling on northbound Loop 12, Alton Walker, things are getting a little bit slow, approaching 30, moving up to Singleton. But other than that, it runs well from that point all the way up to the old Texas Stadium site past Highway 183. Our next update within 10 minutes with WBAP's first traffic on the ones. I'm Michael Scott.
13: From the WBAP On-Time Experts 24-7 Weather Center, cloudy this morning, clearing and cool this afternoon with a high near 77, winds out of the northeast 5 to 10 miles an hour. We'll be fair and cool overnight with a low near 60. Tomorrow, sunny and mild with a high near 82, low 64. Wednesday, sunny and warmer with a high near 90. We'll be windy, warm, and more humid on Thursday, and still probably rain-free Friday, but maybe not all of next weekend. Right now, it's 57 degrees in Fort Worth, 59 in Dallas. I'm meteorologist Brad Barton.
22: Tension remains high across the Middle East as reports indicate Iran has responded to the U.S. peace proposal.
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31: You ever wonder why the same cold virus makes some people so sick and others not sick at all? Well, according to an interesting new study out of Yale School of Medicine, one key factor is how quickly the cells in their noses, called nasal cells, respond to the virus and contain it. It's called the interferon response, and it can vary for different people. Now, when that response gets inhibited, it can trigger a different reaction, which leads to excessive mucus production and inflammation. In other words, a cold that is a lot more miserable. Of course, there are other factors at play: your genetics, any underlying conditions, immunity from vaccinations or previous infections. If you are trying really hard not to get sick, high-quality masks, they can be very effective. Also, good old-fashioned hand washing. And remember not to touch your face. I'm Dr. Sanjay Gupta, helping you live a better life.
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0: money on AI, I mean, we're talking hundreds of billions of dollars, the price of just getting a new computer may go up with it. John, are we going to see big price increases?
1: Yes, at least, some reports show that it's 300% of an increase. Right now, 70% of memory chips are being purchased for data centers, and that number is expected to increase. And that's really where this increase in the price of laptops and computers is coming from, is the massive purchasing of memory for running AI data centers.
2: Now, is that expected to drone on for a while, or will there be a point where it sort of peaks and then dwindles down? Well, it seems like we're at the precipice of this anyway, though.
1: Well, here's the problem is, just as they catch up with existing demand, more and more people are turning and new users of AI. So it's almost as, like we've seen with any technology, we're far from reaching a saturation point at this point. I mean, the same thing, for example, when rideshare apps first started, I mean, it seemed as if the new users would never stop. But at some point, there's only so many people that have never used Uber or Lyft before, and now they have. So you reach a saturation point. I don't think we're anywhere close to that saturation point yet with AI.
0: I'm waiting to be able to buy my first quantum computer for home.
1: That's it. Who knows? It may not be that far off. But the increase in prices is not just limited to purchasing of laptops and computers, but there's a lot of worry about electrical usage. Mm-hmm. I mean, every time somebody does a search on AI, there's a data center somewhere, and they're running 24/7, and these data centers need electricity to run. In fact, a lot of people are worried about what the costs are going to be for electricity for consumers. And Florida, where my law firm is based, we have a bill that is proposing to prevent the power companies from raising the price on consumers, because if they sign deals with large data centers for their electricity, there's only so much electricity they can produce. And once demand is greater than supply, there's the prices increase. So there's a bill, Governor DeSantis says he's going to sign it to prevent prices for electricity for consumers from going up. But there's no such thing preventing the price of laptops and computers and electronic devices that use memory chips from increasing. And with AI data centers and tech companies purchasing 70% of the chips, that leaves only 30% for consumers. And clearly prices are increasing as a result of that.
0: John, where can people find you?
1: So I'm the Patent Professor. That's my handle on all social media, Facebook, Instagram, TikTok, and our website is thepatentprofessor.com.
0: This is John Risby, the Patent Professor. Thank you so much for coming on. We sure appreciate it.
1: Thank you. Always a pleasure.
0: Traffic and weather. Here's Michael Scott.
3: Still pretty good looking beginning to the rush hour if you're traveling anywhere throughout the Metroplex. We talked about that wreck earlier, westbound 2287 that cleared. So things are looking good now in South Arlington. If you're traveling on 45 northbound, getting into downtown, starting to bog down right around 175. That'll continue up to 30. Westbound 80 is getting slow. Beltline over to 635. These are all pretty normal delays for this time of morning on a Monday. Our next update within 10 minutes for WBAP's First Traffic on the Ones. I'm Michael Scott.
4: From the WBAP On-Time Experts 24-7 Weather Center, cloudy this morning, clearing and cool this afternoon. After the rainy, stormy weekend, it's going to clear out today. High this afternoon, 77. Fair and cool tonight with low near 60. Tomorrow, sunny and mild with a high of 82. Pop up to near 90 by midweek. And our next chance of rain, probably not until sometime next weekend. Right now, it's 57 degrees in Fort Worth, 59 in Dallas. I'm meteorologist Brad Barton.
5: Now, in case you missed it.
0: You know, we've been hearing a lot about shrinkflation. You go and you buy food from a fast food place, and your hamburger's the size of a slider.
5: Exactly.
0: Or something.
5: Just a little bit smaller.
0: Yeah, just that tiny
5: bit. A few less chips in the bag.
2: Oh, my goodness, yes.
0: Brinker International CEO, Kevin Hochman, he owns Chili's. He said they saw what other restaurants were doing with shrinkflation, and they decided at Chili's to go the other direction.
6: Yeah, you know, there was an insight. So a year ago, we saw the insight that people were really frustrated with fast food prices and they were posting their receipts online. This year, we saw a new thing. We call it shrinkflation. So it's when the customer notices that their portion size has gotten smaller because folks are trying to offset higher input costs. And so instead of shrinkflation, we said, let's go do the opposite thing. Let's make a chicken sandwich that's 80% bigger than the leading fast food's premium chicken sandwich. And we've confirmed that here in the Dallas area, testing hundreds of sandwiches. We have a much bigger sandwich. Let's go ahead and sell it in our 3-for-me menu at $10.99 with unlimited chips and salsa, bottomless drinks, and fries. And let's see how we do. And so far, that dish is off to a great start. And we're selling 161% more sandwiches today than we were pre the new platform. So we couldn't be more excited about fighting shrinkflation with Chili's, and it's working so far.
2: So I guess the idea is you can get more people to come in, and that way you make more money? Because at first I thought, well, how are they going to make money making these gigantic sandwiches?
7: In a related story, Chili's files for bankruptcy this morning.
2: No.
0: I think it's a volume thing, I suppose.
2: I guess people will still keep coming in and whatnot.
0: Well, that is one of the big frustrations. I think a lot of folks are feeling like, if I'm going to spend this kind of money, I want to at least get value for my money, and I'm not getting that anymore.
5: Doubt. What is the Chili's answer to the blooming onion at Outback?
0: I'm not sure.
7: I don't think they have one.
2: No,
5: they do.
7: They do have one?
0: I don't know.
2: Hold on. Let me
7: Hang
2: see.
7: Hang on. If only there were a magic button.
2: Oh, yes. I know. If only we had some.
5: Only
2: kind
5: if
2: of
5: we had a we fast computer or
0: type
5: AI.
0: It, type
5: here.
0: It That'd in be... and find out. But anyway, so what's your point?
7: Chili's onion blossom.
2: Awesome blossom.
5: Thank you very much. All right.
2: And that sauce.
5: Yeah. Okay. I don't know what my point was. I completely forgot.
7: Yeah. Food'll do that to
5: Excuse
7: us.
5: Me. I'm having a moment.
0: Yeah, you are.
5: Was I got to go to the bathroom?
2: Okay.
0: Not here.
5: Okay.
0: All right, coming up at 6:07, the Department of Homeland Security says if you're going to World Cup games, keep your eyes open.
2: Straight ahead, Monty Cook with your 6 o'clock news next.
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15: If you are the parent of an infant, it can be really hard to find baby foods that are truly healthy for your child. According to a new study out of UNC Chapel Hill, almost 3/4 of baby foods are ultra-processed and may contain additives that are linked to potential health problems later in life. The study's lead author said, what shocked her was that the top ingredient in 71% of these baby foods wasn't a fruit or vegetable. It was one or more additives that babies' guts are not fully developed enough to be able to handle. Eating the right food at this stage of life is so important because this is when children begin developing dietary preferences for the rest of their lives. So take the extra time to look at the ingredient labels on the foods you are buying. You're going to want short lists and also ingredients that you recognize. I'm Dr. Sanjay Gupta, helping you live a better life.
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20: On the ones.
3: Still looking pretty good on most of the area roadways. We took a peek at LBJ northbound as you come out of Mesquite, heading over toward the High 530 all the way over to 75. That's a 10-minute trip with no delays. 75 Central Expressway looking good southbound. Northwest Highway down to Woodall shouldn't take you more than about 5 minutes. Southbound East Loop 820 between 183 and I-30 is about a 4 or 5 minute drive. Again, not seeing any delays even on the northbound side moving up toward the Northeast Mall area. Next update coming up within 10 minutes with WBAP's first traffic on the ones. I'm Michael Scott.
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0: From the WBAP On-Time Experts 24-7 Weather Center, we're going to be cloudy this morning, clearing and cool this afternoon. Cooler than normal anyway, 77 for the high. Winds out of the northeast, 5 to 10 miles an hour, fair and cool overnight. Low 60. So the big weekend is over, so we're clearing off. Tomorrow, sunny and mild with a high of 82, up to 90 on Wednesday, 91 maybe Thursday and Friday. Next chance of rain, well, next weekend. Right now, it's 57 degrees in Fort Worth, 59 in Dallas. I'm meteorologist Brad Barton.
23: News brought to you by Advanced Hair Restoration. President Trump reacting to Iran's response to the U.S. proposal to end the war, calling it totally unacceptable. It asked for war reparations in exchange for limiting its nuclear enrichment capabilities. House Foreign Affairs Committee Chair Brian Mast tells Fox's Sunday Night in America the economic pressure, like sanctions and the blockade along the Strait of Hormuz, is strangling its economy and forcing Iran towards a better deal for America.
24: It's like putting a pillow over the face of somebody that's already on life support. They don't have a choice but to be at the table, but they're acting in reluctance. Their response shows you that.
23: Iranian state media reports the U.S. proposal essentially calls for Tehran to surrender to the U.S. Another Iranian news agency report source tells them that the president's response does not matter at all and no one's drafting plans to please him. Travel less and work from home. That's the advice given in India as the Iran war keeps energy prices high. Fox's Jonathan Savage reporting.
25: India's Prime Minister Narendra Modi says this is a question of patriotism. His country imports 90% of its crude oil and has seen a huge spike in cost since the United States and Israel began their war on Iran. Indians are being urged to work from home and limit foreign travel. But it's not just oil that's in short supply as a result of the closure of the Strait of Hormuz. Prime Minister Modi's asking India's farmers to cut fertilizer use by half. Opposition leaders say these requests are proof that the Indian government has failed to plan for emergencies. Jonathan Savage, Fox News.
23: White House is paying tribute to moms. Clayton Neville explains.
26: President Trump hosted a Mother's Day luncheon on Friday for Angel Moms and Gold Star Moms. Angel Moms are mothers whose children were killed by illegal immigrants, and Gold Star Moms are mothers who lost a child in the line of duty. The event was held in the recently renovated White House Rose Garden.
27: People would come here, women would come with the high heels, and it wasn't a pretty picture. So after about 150 years, we gave up in the grass, and we said, let's build it so we can use it. And now we have lunches here, we have dinners here, and it's nice and it's cool.
26: President Trump stressed the administration's commitment to sacrifices made by the mothers and their children. I'm Clayton Neville.
23: 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Stock futures ticked down this morning as President Trump shot down the latest proposal from Iran. Dow futures 23 points lower. Those on the S&P 500 hovering just below the flat line, and contracts on the tech-heavy NASDAQ dropped 10 points in early trading. I'm Monty Cook. 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
2: Jacob DeGrom throws 7 shutout innings, striking out 10 in the Rangers 3-0 win over the Cubs. The Texas ace enjoys playing the big matchups.
4: That's why we're out there. We want to compete in these tight games. It's, hey, I got to really focus and lock in and try not to make any mistakes. And that's not always the outcome, but I got to keep putting up zeros because this guy's matching me, and hopefully he breaks before I do.
2: Rangers welcoming the Diamondbacks tonight in a 7:05 start. NBA draft lottery results are in. The Mavs fall one spot from 8th to 9th after moving up to number 1 last year. The draft will begin on June 23rd. And the Knicks complete the sweep of the 76ers with a 144-114 blowout win in Game 4. New York on to the Eastern Conference Finals for the second straight season. I'm Ryan Baldwin on WBAP from 96.7 and 13.10 The Ticket.
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0: Good morning. It's 6:06. Among our top stories, U.S. Homeland Security Secretary Mark Wayne Mullen is warning that the threat level surrounding the FIFA World Cup games extremely high right now.
5: Yeah, I saw that over the weekend, and I thought, you know what? That sounds about right. We've got the global spotlight on us.
0: Yep.
5: You know, we've got this conflict in the Middle East. We've got crazy people all over the place.
0: So, every nutcase with a pipe bomb and a cause around they say the threat level is extremely high, especially in soft areas outside of the stadium. That puts us, because of the shutdown, in quite a bind to build to meet that need. Now we're going to do it, but it definitely has hindered our ability to be as proactive as we'd like to be.
5: So, you know, we've got events scheduled for AT&T Stadium in Arlington, which is not called that.
0: It's what Dallas Stadium.
5: And the Japanese were so mad.
20: Dallas Stadium.
5: Japanese delegation was so upset.
20: The Japanese are mad that they changed.
5: Remember, we played their audio.
20: Is that right?
0: Yeah, they were very upset for some reason.
5: They were so upset. They're very loyal to Arlington. So anyway, so it'll be Dallas Stadium. And then FIFA is going to have the Fan Festival at Fair Park. You see what they did that there with the Fan Festival at Fair Park?
0: Yeah, I saw how you handled
20: Love alliteration.
5: I know you did. So I did it for you, Monty. Frisco and Mansfield also playing host to team training sites. So there are all these little things kind of, you know, just sprinkled throughout DFW. Security officials involved in planning for other large sporting events like the Super Bowl say entertainment venues away from the stadium often present concerns about, like Ernie said, those softer target attacks in locations where law enforcement will be present, but the level of protection might not match the measure in place like at the stadium.
20: You know, excuse me, it's just a matter of what brings to mind for me right now is the guy walking out into the runway at Denver.
5: Oh, how?
20: How does that happen? Where's security? Security is maybe a misnomer.
5: Yeah,
20: I don't know.
5: Mm-hmm.
20: I don't know.
5: Is that a test run for 10 guys to go do that and sacrifice their life so they can go to their weird place?
20: So security for World Cup and FIFA I think it's a job that they sit back and hope. I hope we've done the right stuff.
5: Well, you know, we've gotten a lot of grant money from the state for it. I think there's also going to be a lot of drone units in play for this.
0: Yeah.
5: And like they used to tell me at the PD, which at first was unsettling, but now I get it. Head on a swivel. So, you know, there you go. If you see something, say something, and all those types of things.
0: Speaking of that Frontier flight, this was a plane taking off from Denver's airport, and it was heading to L.A., and it was about to lift off the ground. This was the sound in the plane when they hit the person crossing the runway, who then got sucked into the engine. You got to understand, the plane's going 160 miles an hour.
20: Yeah.
5: Hadn't it almost taken off yet?
0: Yeah, the point. Here we go.
28: If I ever decide to change,
0: wait a second. That's not
20: that's yet. Not it.
0: Hold what, on, who was that? Second, let me find this thing.
20: That was the guy back. In the back.
23: Shayna.
5: Can you imagine?
0: Here we are.
20: All right.
5: Oh my goodness.
0: Okay, this is the air traffic control. This is the pilot.
29: Frontier 4345, we're stopping on the runway.
9: We just hit somebody. We have an engine fire.
10: 4345, I see that.
5: Yeah. But it was harrowing because from all the interviews I saw over the weekend, so it happened so quickly. There are actually some people who were hurt and had to be taken to the hospital. The plane, because of the fire, like you just heard, the plane, the cockpit, everything filled with smoke. So people were struggling with that. And now there's an investigation I just saw because people were seen sliding down the emergency slides with their bags.
20: Yeah,
5: you guys can't take your bags down the slide.
20: And all of those people that are hollering,
11: my drugs are in them.
20: You know,
0: I'm not leaving my drugs behind.
20: Exactly.
11: I have weeds in there.
0: But I'm going to L.A.
20: You know, so the airport's secure until you have a wire cutter on you.
5: Man.
20: And you just go up and cut your way in.
5: That's just,
20: how's that happen? How is that possible?
5: And what's going to keep it from happening again?
20: Exactly.
5: Like, and that's one of the busiest airports in the country is Denver. You know what I mean? And they, everyone says weird things happen at Denver. I get it. I completely get it, conspiracy theorists.
20: Oh, everybody's high.
5: Well, maybe that's it, too.
20: They come down off those mountains that's stoned like you.
5: Plus the altitude.
20: Yeah, they're 5,000. Yeah.
0: Yeah, they were showing pictures of the engine. You get sucked into an engine. It's not pretty. And, you know, this guy just happened to be hit by the engine instead of being run over by the wheels.
20: Yep. It'll tear your Sunday clothes.
0: Oh, it definitely will.
20: Yeah.
0: It'll definitely lessen the value of your watch.
5: I hope nobody saw that, like, actually.
0: Well, I don't know that anybody, I don't know if you could see it inside the plane, but.
5: Oof.
0: Well, we're going to talk about this. How do you hit a pedestrian on the runway at an airport? Jay Ratliff, our aviation expert, he's going to tell us a little bit more about it. 611 traffic and weather now. Here's Michael Scott.
3: Well, still looking good on most of the area, but roadways checked on 121. If you're moving southbound between 360 and 183 Grapevine, heading down toward the mid-cities, not seeing any unusual delays. It is starting to fill in just a tad on 35E northbound in downtown Dallas, coming out of that Mixmaster up to about Oak Lawn, and then traffic will start to pick up and move a whole lot better. I am seeing some delays in Haltom City. 121 on that westbound side, or actually it's the eastbound side. I think you're definitely going to have an issue past Carson Street. Looks like a new wreck causing some delay, so we'll get some details on that. Next update within 10 minutes for WBAP's First Traffic on the Ones. I'm Michael Scott.
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13: From the WBAP On-Time Experts 24-7 Weather Center, cloudy this morning but clearing this afternoon, all the rain southeast of us now. Our high this afternoon, 77, light northeast winds, low tonight, 60. Tomorrow, sunny and mild with a high of 82. We'll pop up to near 90 by midweek, 90 degrees on Wednesday, maybe 90, 91 on Thursday. And Friday, south winds gusty up to 30 miles per hour. Could be setting us up for another chance of rain next weekend. Right now, 57 degrees in Fort Worth, 59 in Dallas. I'm meteorologist Brad Barton.
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5: Markley, Van Camp, and Robbins. What a fun show. 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
0: Well, if you've ever wondered what it sounds like for a plane to hit a pedestrian, that was it from the inside of the plane. They talked to some folks afterward and said that nobody knew what had happened, but they knew the engine was on fire and the cabin's filled with smoke. Mm-hmm. Jay Ratliff joins us, aviation expert. Jay, how does somebody get on the runway to begin with?
24: Well, in essence, they have to jump a fence. And
2: It might be an 8-foot fence, 6-foot fence. It's got a no trespassing sign on it, and that's supposed to be enough to keep people out.
5: The sign, for sure. Yeah, you would think they would be electrified or something, have a little shards of glass at the top of them, or I don't know.
2: Yeah, well, I've seen, I think it was in San Diego or some of the airports that I was visiting out west, some of the perimeter fence did have what looked to be a prison-type, barbed wire across the top. And that is in place for security measures. And look, we spend millions and millions and millions of dollars a year on security for inside the airport, rightfully so. But we have really dropped the ball when it comes to the security on the outside of the airport. And I really thought a number of years ago when the Alaska Airlines employee stole a plane, took off before anybody could stop them, that would be kind of the wake-up call in the summer of 2018, saying, wait a minute, we got to do something here because we're trying to increase security inside the airport. But look, if somebody hops one of these fences, strolls out to an airplane, takes it, and takes off, it may be at a point where it's at a about to be used on some sort of a strike before we have the chance to do a military intercept. So, but again, what we've done is very, very little. Anytime we have a stowaway, the same sort of question comes up. How did they get on the ramp? And, just a tragic situation there in Denver when you've got somebody that is, in essence, walking across an active runway at night with that aircraft taking off at that high speed. And it's just a horrific situation for everybody involved.
0: You got to wonder if the person knew what they were doing. Were they trying to commit suicide by plane, or were they just lost or drunk, or oh, here's a fence. I got to get past this and keep going, and didn't realize they were at the airport.
2: I really hope we can find out why. And there's going to be a lot of parts of this that the National Transportation Safety Board is going to investigate, the mental state of the individual, who it was, if there was any sort of an indicator of what was going on. We've had people that have perished by jumping the fence and then trying to get on a plane as it's taking off. Obviously, this plane was long past the slow roll point, and it was coming down the runway at excessive speed. So we don't know if someone was deliberately trying to hurt themselves or they were just in a mental state, totally unaware of where they were. Hopefully, we'll have the answers. For me, my initial issue is I want to make sure that this isn't any sort of a test of the security system for somebody to try to take advantage of at a later date. Anytime that we've got any sort of breach of security at the airport, we always have to look past the event. Was this done as a way to test certain things? Was this done to see what a response would be here, or those types of things? And you always hope that's not the case. So the National Transportation Safety Board is our all-star team. They'll find out what happened with all aspects of this. And, maybe out of this, there'll be a recommendation to increase the security level just a bit for some of the perimeter fencing on our nation's airports. Because remember, we have thousands of planes that are across the country and hundreds of airports that remain overnight at these small regional airports. And the security is nowhere near where it needs to be. And normally something has to happen before we address that. And I really hope that doesn't happen on a wide scale here, because this is something that obviously needs to happen.
0: Jay Ratliff, aviation expert. Jay, hang on the line just a couple of seconds. We have more questions for you. We got to talk about the cost of this and if that's going to affect fares for us in the future, because somebody's got to pay for that security. Let's go to Michael Scott and find out about traffic and weather on the ones.

0: from the WVAP On-Time Experts 24-7 Weather Center. Cloudy this morning, some clearing this afternoon with a high of 77 today. Cooler than normal, northeast winds 5 to 10. We'll be down to 60 tonight, high near 82 tomorrow, then warmer and continue dry Wednesday, Thursday, and Friday. Right now, 57 degrees in Fort Worth, 59 in Dallas. I'm meteorologist Brad Barton.
1: Jay Ratliff with us on the Clarity Windows and Doors Newsline. Jay, if we do up security on the outside as opposed to the inside of the airport, it's going to be costly, and my guess is that'll be passed on to the flyers.
2: Absolutely. Yeah. It just like the costs inside are certainly wrapped into the security fees and all the different things that we have to pay anytime that we make a reservation. The question is, how much would it cost for us to upgrade the system just a little bit? And for some, they're going to say, Jay, the cost is simply too high. We can't take an isolated event like this where there's a tragedy in Denver and, in other people's words, certainly not mine, overreact where we, you know, start throwing a bunch of money at a problem where that money could be best used elsewhere. I'm sorry, when it comes to security, to me, I want to do everything that I can because the most critical moment of flight, we've talked about this before, is on takeoff and landing. Mm-hmm. And had something happened right at that rotation point where the aircraft is leaving the ground, where they lose an engine, it's not catastrophic because they can fly that aircraft coast to coast on one engine. But you are certainly increasing the likelihood of something that could go horribly wrong. So this is the type of situation that when we look at, we have to do everything that we can to protect the lives of passengers as well as individuals on the ground. And, you know, we always have concerns with things being on the runway. You'll see many times at the airport, you'll be looking out the window and you'll see maybe a fire truck or a police car go up and down the runway with its lights on. And people will be like, who are they chasing out there? They're not. What they're doing is runway inspections. We're looking for FOD, foreign object debris, things that may have fallen off of an aircraft that could be ingested into an engine of an aircraft taking off or landing. So we're always looking out for wildlife, pieces of plane, other types of things on that active runway because it's such a dangerous place that we need to make sure that it's free of debris. Obviously, you can't control somebody walking across the ramp like this. And of course, it's late at night. Apparently, they were only on the grounds for a couple of minutes before they came across that active runway. There's no way on God's green earth that flight crew could have done anything other than what they did because they spotted the individual at the very last moment. So again, I my heart goes out for the family of whoever was killed. The passengers on board went through quite a bit. And certainly my thoughts are with the flight crew. I mean, yeah, that's something you're living with for the rest of your life. Because accident or not, you're at the controls when somebody lost their life, and you're always going to second guess yourself repeatedly with regards to what you may or may not have been able to do. But, you know, hopefully we'll be able to get the answers that we need as the investigation has just begun, and it's going to take some time for the NTSB to do everything that they need to do to conduct their thorough, typical investigation.
1: Jay Ratliff, aviation expert. Jay, thank you so much for your time this morning. We sure appreciate it.
2: My pleasure.
1: Coming up at 6:37, this will sting you. Asian needle ants are making their way across Texas.
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10: 121, if you're heading eastbound, we had an earlier wreck near Menace, and only one lane was getting by. Seems like that is still active. It's the left lane that's squeezing by. 17-minute delay from Carson Street. A wreck coming out of downtown Dallas, northbound I-35E at Highline. That one was in the left lane. Seeing a pretty solid backup on this now. At least an 8-minute delay across the bridge, moving to about Colorado Boulevard. 635 LBJ on the westbound side, starting to bog down a bit. Pretty normal from 75 over to Preston, moving through North Dallas. Next update within 10 minutes with WBAP's first traffic on the ones. I'm Michael Scott.
11: From the WBAP On-Time Experts 24-7 Weather Center, cloudy this morning, clearing and cool this afternoon, with a high of 77 today, winds out of the northeast 5 to 10, fair and cool 60 tonight, will be sunny and mild with a high of 82 tomorrow, probably 90 by Wednesday, and even warmer Thursday and Friday. Right now, 57 in Fort Worth, 59 in Dallas. I'm meteorologist Brad Barton.
9: President Trump is calling Iran's response to the American proposal to end the war totally unacceptable. Despite this, the ceasefire holds in addition to the blockade on the Strait of Hormuz. Fox's Molly Lyon has the latest.
12: Iranian state television says that Tehran rejected the U.S. proposal, amounting it to surrender. They insisted instead on war reparations by the U.S., full Iranian sovereignty over the Strait of Hormuz, and an end to sanctions. Trump has drawn a hard line on the Iranian nuclear program. He has threatened to resume bombing if Iran doesn't roll back its nuclear program and reopen the strait. Iran's military is warning that countries enforcing sanctions against Tehran will face issues when their ships use the Strait of Hormuz. Several attacks against ships in the Persian Gulf have occurred over the last week.
9: Iranian state media reports the U.S. proposal essentially calls for Tehran to surrender to President Trump's demands. Another Iranian news agency reports a source tells them the president's response does not matter at all and no one is drafting plans to please him. An Arlington police officer was arrested Friday after an alleged sexual assault while he was on duty. Sybil Summers has the story.
13: According to investigators, Officer Derek Dean had inappropriate sexual contact with a woman after responding to a call April 11th. Dean reportedly returned to the woman's home three times after the initial response. None of the following visits were related to the original complaint, and Dean covered his body camera during the drop-ins. Dean was arrested and charged with sexual assault and official oppression. He's been employed with Arlington PD since 2016 and is now on administrative leave. Sybil Summers, WBAP News.
9: President Trump admits he wants to personally check out the gold in Fort Knox to make sure it's all there. Details from Fox's Sue Guzman.
14: The president telling Full Measure with Cheryl Akison that he was serious when he said last year that he wanted to conduct an audit at Fort Knox to ensure the U.S.'s $700 billion in gold was secure. His interest in an inspection inspired by a recommendation by Elon Musk when he headed the Department of Government Efficiency. President Trump didn't give a timeline, but he says he wants to do so because, quote, they steal a lot. Fort Knox has rarely been inspected firsthand. The last time was by former Treasury Secretary Steve Mnuchin with several others in 2017. Sue Guzman, Fox News.
9: 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Crypto prices higher this morning following some wild swings overnight as the president called Iran's peace proposal totally unacceptable. Bitcoin gained a half a point to $81,118. Ether up 0.4% to $2,335. Solana jumped 1.7% to $95.49. I'm Monty Cook. 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
15: Evan Carter's eighth inning homer helps lift the Rangers to a 3-0 win over the Cubs. Skip Schumacher happy to see the production from his center fielder.
16: Hanging slider against a guy that was throwing 100 miles an hour, stays inside the ball, getting enough behind it for a home run. So just hasn't had a ton of luck. Good at bats and walks, but not a ton of hits. I'm glad it broke through for him today, and that was a nice cushion to have.
15: Rangers battling the Diamondbacks tonight at 7:05. NBA lottery ends with the Mavs dropping to the ninth pick in this year's draft. Dallas had 7% odds to get the number one pick again, and 29% for a top four pick. Draft will start June 23rd. Victor Wembanyama ejected for a flagrant 2 foul early in the second quarter. Spurs go on to lose to the Timberwolves 114-109. Game 5 in San Antonio tomorrow. That series tied at 2. I'm Ryan Baldwin on WBAP from 96.7 to 13.10 The Ticket.
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8: 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Dependable traffic with Julie D. Hardy. And DFW's most accurate forecast from Chief Meteorologist Brad Barton on the ones.
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17: It is 6:37. So glad to have you with us for the Monday edition of the WBAP Morning News. And among the stories you won't hear anywhere else, you might not anyway, and you probably hope you wouldn't after this point, but it's the Asian needle ants that are stinging their way across Texas and 20 other states. That headline was ripped off of the Dallas Express. I didn't come up with it. But seriously, this is originally from China, has been present here in the U.S. since about the 30s, but now it's being detected most recently in southern states, including Texas. Now, experts say the insects can be difficult to identify because they resemble other common ant species. They're so little bitty. You got to get down there with a, you know.
18: They're just little. They're wearing little disguises.
17: Yeah, you know, typically mottled brown or black. What is that? M-O-T-T-L-E-D. That's a new one. What is that?
18: I don't know.
17: Brown and brown or black.
18: I don't trust your spelling, so
17: I'm not sure
18: what the word is.
17: It's in the thing. Okay. They have slender bodies measuring roughly a quarter inch to nearly 2 inches in length. That seems large. Unlike some invasive ants, they do not build visible mounds or travel in noticeable trails, often nestling under rocks, logs, or other debris. Now it gets worse.
18: Their turn-ons are picnics and blue skies and now, walking along the beach.
19: What's the deal here? I wonder if China's having trouble with American needle ants.
17: You would hope so, because listen to what it feels like if you get stung. Here's according to an entomologist. I'm not going to even try his name. And here's his quote. Imagine somebody inserting a needle directly into your flesh.
18: Ouch.
17: It is very sharp, acute pain, but it's quite local. The pain can come and go for several hours. In some cases, it can trigger severe allergic reactions, including that life-threatening one where your
18: anaphylactic shock
17: seizes up and you've got to give yourself the shot.
18: Yeah.
17: That one, rapid heartbeats, difficulty breathing.
18: Okay.
17: So anyway, there's that to look out for. They say they're not aggressive, like fire ants. You know how rude they are.
18: You
17: they're
18: have to
17: not aggressive.
18: Coax them into actually attacking you.
17: They don't swarm the way fire ants do.
18: Okay.
17: But they say if you're doing some gardening, you're out there, and
20: it will sting you unless you throw a punch at them.
18: Yeah.
17: He started it. They say wear gloves and pay attention to what you're grabbing.
18: You know, well, that's good advice for anybody in any situation.
20: Those were Hal's grandmother's dying words.
19: Exactly.
17: I did not read the room on that one. I'm so sorry.
19: Call me over. Pay attention to what you're grabbing.
17: But anyway, so pesticides, they can reduce their numbers. Experts say eradication is unlikely. So there you go. Happy Monday in Texas.
19: All right.
17: It's just another Monday in Texas, honestly.
18: That's got to be painful. My understanding is one of the most painful stings in the world is from something called a bullet ant.
17: Ant?
20: That's what I hear. Yeah, South American bullet ant.
18: Yeah.
17: Are those here?
18: They're in South America.
20: They're
18: in South America. That's why they call them South America.
17: All right, you don't have to get rid of
19: Hold on.
20: They are here. They're here illegally.
18: Yeah.
19: How do you spell bullet?
18: Why should they be any different?
19: Good gosh almighty.
17: Let me see. Oh, you have it on your computer, don't you?
19: Are you serious?
18: Yeah.
17: Bullet ant.
19: Yeah, just kill me.
18: Yeah, there's a guy on YouTube. He goes and finds all the most painful stinging things in the world, and then he gets them to sting him.
17: That's really not smart.
19: No, it's really...
18: I don't know. He's making a living from it.
17: I was going to say, unless he's making good money.
18: apparently he is. But he had the bullet ant sting him, and he said that was the worst pain he'd ever felt.
17: Wow.
19: I can understand it. It's a nasty-looking thing.
18: How does something just evolve to have that kind of stinging power, as opposed to maybe just your regular old ant?
19: Breeding. Mm-hmm. I mean, they have breeding farms, you know.
18: Yeah. Farms?
19: Oh, you better believe it. Ant farms. Remember, did you ever have an ant farm growing up?
18: I did not.
17: Oh,
19: you didn't?
18: No,
19: in
18: the
19: little
18: did.
19: Plastic?
17: Did.
19: Yeah.
18: No, I never did. I just never had any interest in ants.
19: I had one and broke it in my brother's bed.
17: Did you really?
19: Well, we had a little fight.
18: Yeah.
17: Take that.
18: I would imagine so.
19: Yeah, it wasn't good.
18: Yeah. All right. Well, that's one way to get even. Coming up at 6:47, Dana Perino is going to be joining us. Dana is going to be in town on Wednesday at the Bush Center, and we're going to talk a little bit about her from Fox.
19: Oh, yeah.
18: The Five and Fox News.
19: Big fan.
18: Has a new book out as well. So Dana Perino's here at 6:47. Right now, 6:41, traffic and weather. Here's Michael Scott.
10: Well, they're working on this wreck coming out of downtown Dallas, northbound by 35E at Highline. It's in the left lane, and at last check, that backup now has made its way nearly to 8th Street coming out of Oak Cliff. So this is at least a 10-minute delay as you move from the Oak Cliff area into downtown Dallas. No other real big issues right now in Dallas County. They are working on this crash, though, in Haltom City, Tarrant County. Eastbound 121 near Menace, only the left lane gets by. That's going to cost you an extra 12 minutes. It's backed up beyond Carson Street. Our next update within 10 minutes with WBAP's First Traffic on the Ones. I'm Michael Scott.
11: From the WBAP On-Time Experts 24-7 Weather Center, cloudy this morning but clearing this afternoon with high of 77, a little cooler than normal. Winds out of the northeast 5 to 10, low tonight about 60. Tomorrow sunny and mild with high of 82, low near 64. Wednesday sunny and warmer, 89, 90 on Wednesday, lower 90s Thursday and Friday. Right now it's 57 degrees in Fort Worth and 59 in Dallas. I'm meteorologist Brad Barton.
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17: Markley, Van Camp, and Robbins. 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
18: On the Clarity Windows and Doors Newsline, we're very happy to have Dana Perino joining us, the co-anchor of America's Newsroom, also a co-host of the 5 And you're now a writer, and Mike, you're the busiest person in television that I can think. I mean, you're on all day long, it seems like.
5: I'm thrilled to be on with you. I've been enjoying so much listening to local radio. I love it. You guys have a terrific show.
18: Thank you.
17: Thank you.
18: Thank you so much. Well, now you're coming back. The Bush Center is having you back on Wednesday at 9:45. You got to do a live recording of the Strategist podcast. And
5: I love the title of that podcast. It's one of my favorite things about the fact that the president could always laugh at himself. You want to hear an interesting story about that, though?
18: Yes.
5: So for years, we would attend, if you got invited to a meeting that was for scheduling for the president at the White House, it was a big deal. And the meeting was called the Strategery Meeting. Okay, so we're of course, now we're making fun of ourselves, and it's fun, but Strategery was very important. Years later, recently, President Bush hosted Lorne Michaels from SNL at the Bush Center. And it was part of an exhibit that he had about how important satire is in democracy, and you have to be able to make fun of your leaders, and it lightens the mood. And so at dinner that night, as I understand it, he says, "Wow, I must have given you a lot of material to work with." And Lorne Michaels says, "Yeah, you know, you certainly did." And he goes, "Like Strategery." And Lorne Michaels says, "No, we wrote that. That was our idea." And the president said, "You mean to tell me all this time I thought I said Strategery and I didn't?" And that was the case. And then this is the best part. President Bush said, "Well, I bet you didn't come up with misunderestimated."
17: No, you're right. I just looked it up. I popped it in the AI. Strategery was coined by writer James Downey and famously delivered by comedian Will Ferrell in an SNL sketch, not George W. Bush himself. That was all
5: Isn't that funny? Back in
17: 2000. Good grief. That's awesome.
18: It's funny. I would have thought that would have been something that that former President Bush said. How was it going from the White House into television? What was that like?
5: It's interesting because I have a lot of friends who will say, "Wow, your transition was so smooth out of the White House." And I'm like, "Wow, if you were inside my body, it did not feel that way." I think one of the most difficult things is that my entire career up until I started on The Five, I had only been the spokesperson for somebody else. So I could very well articulate President Bush's decision making, his opinions, why he got to that decision, but I had never in my life told anybody my personal opinion about anything in public because who cared?
17: Right.
5: I wasn't the elected person. And I remember Greg Gutfeld sort of pushing me and saying, you know, like, "No, but what do you think about the legalization of marijuana?" And I was so nervous to do it. And I credit my colleague Greg with saying, "You know, you're not going to get fired." He's like, "Oh, if you get fired, I'm getting fired, and then we'll figure out something else." And so over time, it got to be a little bit better. And I guess when I finally felt like if I'm having fun or if I feel like I'm making good points and I'm connecting with the audience, then everyone's having a much better time. And so it's been really successful. And believe it or not, this July 11th will be the 15th anniversary of The Five.
18: Wow.
17: Oh, wow.
18: I didn't know it had been on that long.
17: I didn't either.
5: I know.
17: That's amazing. That's so great.
5: And, yeah, it's been a wonderful ride.
18: And it's doing extraordinarily well, too.
5: Yeah.
18: My understanding is The Five you get more watchers than some of the late night television shows that have been on for years.
5: That's true. And also the thing that I think we're very proud of is that more independents and Democrats watch us than any other show and any other network. And that might be a little bit surprising to people, but this book that I have out now, this novel, is called Purple State. And, you know, I write it from a Democrat's perspective about these young women who leave New York and they go work on a campaign in Wisconsin and they think they're always going to live in New York and they're really hot stuff. And then they meet these Republican guys and they're like, "Oh, wait, they're kind of great." So then they have choices to make.
17: Imagine that.
5: Yeah. So I try to bring people together, but truly our show just attracts lots of different viewers, I guess, because it's entertaining, and maybe some people hate watch it. I don't know, but you know, we're grateful for every viewer.
17: Yes.
18: Dana, hang on just a couple of seconds. Dana Perino with us on the Clarity Windows and Doors Newsline. We got to get an update on traffic and weather real quick. Let's go to Michael Scott.
6: Still have an issue on 35 northbound at Highline as you move out of the downtown Dallas area. It's reported to be a wreck. It might be a stall. There's one vehicle with police blocking the left lane, but it is enough to back things up into Oak Cliff, 7 to 8 minutes, beginning at 8th Street. Problem we had in Haltom City, 121 eastbound near Menace is gone. That backup has quickly unwound. And not seeing any unusual delays as you travel the rest of Tarrant County. Westbound 20 is going to be slow from Green Oaks over to the East Loop. And that's pretty normal due to the ongoing construction. Our next update within 10 minutes with WBAP's first traffic on the ones. I'm Michael Scott.
7: From the WBAP On-Time Experts 24-7 Weather Center, cloudy this morning, clearing this afternoon with a high of 77, a little cooler than normal, low tonight about 60. Tomorrow sunny and mild with a high of 82, but we'll be warming up into the lower 90s last half of the week and the weekend. Right now, 57 in Fort Worth, 59 in Dallas. I'm meteorologist Brad Barton.
8: Dana Perino is with us from Fox News Channel's America's Newsroom. And
5: can I ask you guys something?
8: Do you really go right ahead. I'm married. I'm sorry.
5: The guy is named Michael Scott.
8: Yes.
5: This is the best thing I've ever heard.
18: That's his real name.
8: Yeah.
18: Sure.
8: Yeah. Yeah.
9: My best friends.
8: Yeah, exactly. All right, Dana.
5: Fox News alert. I have to do this as my one more thing next week. This is amazing.
37: So cool.
8: Okay, here we go. I'm going to give you some names. I just want one word answers. Okay. Greg Gutfeld.
5: Buddy.
8: Dana Perino. No, not Dana. I can't ask you about yourself. Wait a minute. I've got the list here. Jesse Waters.
5: Brother.
8: Jessica Tarlov.
5: Friend.
8: Really?
5: Yes.
18: Yes. Why is that a problem?
8: Well,
5: I know she drives people crazy, but she's my friend.
8: Well, that's good.
9: More like a victim.
8: Okay. Well, I'll just stop right there. How come we can't all be like that? I mean, she's left. You're right.
5: Yeah.
8: But why can't we, instead of the left wanting to kill the right, why can't we do that?
5: I think it's a choice. I think every individual makes a choice. And I think what we try to show on the program is that, yeah, we can argue.
8: And
5: but
8: one,
5: in the commercial breaks, we laugh our butts off.
8: Isn't that great?
5: And you will not find anybody who is more generous with her time and attention than Jessica to us.
8: Fantastic.
5: And she and Greg are very close. And, you know, she's a mom. He's a new dad. They talk about it a lot. And I don't care. Look, that's one of the reasons I wrote the novel as well, because politics is what I do. It's not who I am.
8: Mm-hmm.
5: And my goal in this book is to say, yeah, these girls, they're Democrats, and they go across and they fall in love with these guys. And they're Republicans, and they don't care that they're Democrats. And what I encourage everyone to do, wear your politics lightly.
8: Mm.
5: And what a great time to do that when America is turning 250 years old, and we can celebrate America and say, wait, let me take a moment and say, am I being the best citizen possible?
8: One more name. Harold Ford.
5: Presidential.
8: Mm. Really?
5: Yes.
8: Wow, listen to that
5: work
8: answer.
5: For him. Yeah, Greg and I and Jesse all said we would work for him if he did it.
8: How about that?
5: But I don't think he's going to do it.
17: Real quick, 30 seconds or less. What were your thoughts on the previous administration, the spokespeople, that although we knew certain facts were happening, they had to stand up there and frame a completely different story, it seems?
5: I think especially when it came to Joe Biden's health, I think everybody makes a choice. And those were terrible choices that they made on behalf of the American people. I think they probably regret it, but I also think they are so now far in the rearview mirror that they are irrelevant.
17: Interesting.
18: The Bush Center pleased to welcome back Dana Perino, best-selling author, Fox News host, and former White House press secretary. This is coming up on Wednesday at 9:45. You'll be here in the DFW area, and we're so looking forward to this. Dana, thank you so much for coming on with us this morning.
17: Thank you.
5: Thanks for having me.
18: All right. Coming up at 7:07, if you need to pay your property tax or protest them, the dates, I'll have them for you.
17: And straight ahead, Monty Cook with your 7 o'clock news next.
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16: 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I'm Monty Cook from the WBAP 24-hour Breaking News Center.
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6: Still have a wreck in the Dallas area. It's in the downtown area. Northbound I-35E at Highline in that left lane. At last check, it was backed up across the bridge coming out of Oak Cliff from about 8th Street. So it's about an 8 to 10 minute delay. No other real big issues right now in Dallas County, although it is very heavy westbound on Highway 80 as you make your way out of Kaufman County. Pinson Road is where things bogged down coming out of Forney. That continues over to Clements. That is all due mainly to the ongoing construction that's going on. No real big issues right now in Tarrant County. Next update within 10 minutes with WBAP's First Traffic on the Ones. I'm Michael Scott.
7: From the WBAP On-Time Experts 24-7 Weather Center. Cloudy this morning, but clearing this afternoon with a high of 77. Winds out of the northeast, 5 to 10 miles an hour. Pretty decent day shaping up. And then fair and cool tonight, low of 60. Tomorrow, sunny and mild with a high of 82. Going to warm up into the upper 80s Wednesday, lower 90s Thursday and Friday. Our next chance of rain, maybe next weekend. Right now, it's 57 in Fort Worth, 59 in Dallas. I'm meteorologist Brad Barton.
16: News brought to you by mercenary-law.com. President Trump is calling Iran's response to America's proposal to end the war totally unacceptable. In a Truth Social post, Ashley Webster of the Fox Business Network reporting from Tel Aviv.
0: In the Wall Street Journal, citing sources that are familiar with Iran's response, say these are the key points. A proposal to end the fighting and a gradual opening of the Strait of Hormuz. That the U.S. lift its blockade of Iranian ports immediately. Nuclear issues to be negotiated over the next 30 days. Iran also proposing to have some of its highly enriched uranium diluted and the rest transferred to a third country. And also Iran is willing to suspend enrichment of uranium, but for a much shorter period than the 20-year moratorium that the U.S. would like.
16: Iranian state media reports the U.S. proposal essentially calls for Tehran to surrender to President Trump's demands. 18s injured in a shooting at Everman on Saturday night. Media partner WFAA's Teresa Woodard with the story.
1: Police say it happened in the parking lot of an event venue on Everman Parkway around 10:20 p.m. Police say one of those teenagers has been released from a hospital. They say the other two victims are now in good condition. Police say there were about 100 kids between the ages of 14 and 17 at that party. They detained several juvenile suspects after a short foot chase. They also recovered several guns. They say the Texas Rangers are part of the investigation.
16: Another cruise ship passenger tests positive for hantavirus. Fox's Jonathan Savage with the latest.
2: A French woman evacuated from the cruise ship hit by hantavirus is in the hospital, her health worsening, and tests confirm she has contracted the respiratory disease. Three passengers on the MV Hondius have died as a result of hantavirus. Several others were also infected, including one of the 17 Americans evacuated over the weekend and flown to Nebraska. The US citizen currently has no symptoms. The ships docked in the Spanish island of Tenerife. Passengers were escorted to shore by staff in full body protective gear and breathing masks. The World Health Organization says the risk to public health is low. Jonathan Savage, Fox News.
16: Your money news brought to you by NetWorthRadio.com. Coming up in the business week ahead, the spotlight will be on the Consumer Price Index Tuesday as the key inflation gauge is closely watched by the Fed. The Producer Price Index will follow on Wednesday, and the last major reports of the week come Thursday with retail sales data and weekly jobless claims. I'm Monty Cook. Keep connected, DFW, for the latest on the war in Iran. 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
19: Jacob DeGrom hitting a career milestone in the Rangers' 3-0 win over the Cubs. 1,900 strikeouts for DeGrom. He reflects on the accomplishment.
20: This is what I grew up doing, and as a kid, it was only a dream to be able to play Major League Baseball, and to think that I'd be able to accomplish really anything in this game was still just a dream. So every day I kind of come in the same way and trying to get better and figure out ways to get people out. I've been very fortunate to be able to do this.
19: Rangers hosting the Diamondbacks tonight at 7:05. The NBA lottery not as kind to the Mavs this year. After getting the number one pick with a 1.8% chance last year, Dallas drops down into the ninth spot for the June 23rd draft. Canadiens dominate the Sabres 6-2 in Game 3 of their Round 2 matchup. Alex Newhook scoring a pair of goals for Montreal. Game 4 tomorrow with the Canadiens up 2-1. I'm Ryan Baldwin on WBAP from 96.7 and 1310 The Ticket.
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18: Well, among our top stories, if you're planning on protesting your appraisal, you have until the end of the week to do so. May 15th is the cutoff. You have to make sure your protest is in. Otherwise, you have to live with it for the next year.
17: And it's quite simple to do. I know a lot of people get overwhelmed with it. And you know what? You're getting, or I know I was getting a lot of the mailers, right? And there are these companies that will do it for you, but mm-hmm. I guess it's for a fee. It's not, nobody's working for free these days.
18: Sure.
17: So, but you can do it on your own. I did it 1 year when I was living in Allen, and because those numbers were wacky, I thought, where did they just drive by? They have no idea what's going on in here. I have two little boys, you know what I'm saying? Like, they don't have any idea. All you do is I took a few pictures inside, outside,
18: Look at this dump that I live in. Look at this hellhole.
17: They have an online portal. It was very easy. It was a Collin County CAD, right? So it was very easy. Mm-hmm. And then I got my answer, and yeah, they reduced it, and bada bing, bada boom, it was a done deal.
18: It seems like if you win your protest, what you have done is you've gone and you've devalued your own home.
17: Pretty much.
18: And they have agreed with you.
17: It's the game. It's the stupidest game. Because they're banking on most people not doing that. Yeah. So I think that's why everyone's are so inflated. But if everyone started doing that, they might just get in line.
7: My home is a dump.
18: My home is a hellhole.
17: Look at this.
18: See the picture? Yeah, you're right. It is. How do you live in this? Good God.
17: Rip the part of the fence down, you know, just before. No, I'm teasing. Don't do that. You know,
18: yeah, well,
17: but
18: it's
17: a simple process. Mm-hmm. Nobody panic. You can do it.
18: Now, if you have
7: Anne's done it many times.
18: Has
17: she?
18: Yeah.
17: See?
7: I think she's done it online.
17: Yeah, online. It does not get any easier, and you don't have to pay anybody to do it. So.
18: Now, she goes down. She likes to go there in person, though, because she's ornery.
7: We've done that, too.
18: Yeah.
7: We've done that, too, in person.
18: Yeah.
17: And you wave your finger at them.
7: Oh, we've saved some money.
17: Yeah, you can do it. Because I feel like if you go to the trouble of contesting it, and you at least have some documentation, you know, photos and such, they're going to acquiesce. Yeah. I mean, they're going to be like, all right, well, we can't scam this one.
7: Well, confuse them. Go down there live and tell them we need this reduced. It's ridiculous. But also give us an estimate of what we need to do to sell it. I mean, you know, what it's worth when we sell it.
18: For the most money we can possibly get.
7: Yeah, tell me what it's worth. Yes, exactly.
17: Maddening, I tell you.
18: Unpaid taxes by July 1st. If you have not paid your taxes then there's a 12% penalty.
17: Of course there is.
18: That's pretty steep. So you need to pay your taxes even if they turn your protest down.
17: Yeah, you need to try to stick it to the man before he tries to stick it to you. That's just my expert advice.
18: That's your philosophy.
7: That's a lot
18: there.
7: Of sticking.
17: Okay.
7: You better watch out. Right. You better be careful.
18: And then October 1st, we do it all again. Tax bills for the next year are mailed.
7: Yeah.
18: So maybe if you see the appraiser drive by, just run outside and kind of maybe flash him or something. You know,
8: that didn't work for me.
7: Are you talking to me, Bonnie, or are you talking to her?
18: Well, Carla can do it.
7: Okay, yeah, all right, yeah.
17: There will be none of that. And Monty, all they did was give you a fine.
8: Yeah, yeah, they did, actually.
7: Oh, Carla,
8: they did devalue the property, though.
7: I'd show some skin to save some skin.
18: Yeah.
17: No.
7: I mean, who's with me?
17: Oh, no. No, nobody's with you.
18: It's just a thought.
17: Can I throw this in real quick?
18: Yes.
17: Okay, the National Medal of Honor Museum in Arlington has been named to the, I'm going to mess it up, but it's one of the world's most beautiful museums list of 2026.
7: Yeah.
17: So I just had to throw that in because we went.
7: When we were there.
17: Broadcasting, although I was in ill-fitting shoes, it was one of the most wonderful experiences, except for the feet, but it was beautiful.
7: It was unbelievable.
17: So beautiful. Structurally, right, you see it, and you're like, gorgeous architecturally. But inside, and the way all of the exhibits are laid out, it's very user-friendly.
18: So we're doing this remote. At the Medal of Honor Museum, and Monty and I are standing up at the top, and I cannot say enough, the architecture is spectacular. It really is.
8: Yeah.
18: But we're standing up watching people come in, and we see Carla park her car and get out in high heels, and we just had the greatest time watching her struggle up the ramp.
8: I told her this morning, she looked like a geisha who had had her feet bound since birth.
18: Yeah.
17: Hadn't been in heels in just a few months.
8: She said, I think these heels were a bad idea. And both Ernie and I go, you think?
17: Yeah. you have to walk up a ramp.
8: Oh, yeah.
17: You know, you're parking and then you walk up. It's a bit of a walk. So just dress and, you know, protect your feet accordingly. Yeah. And then once you get in, of course, it's a walking.
9: This is why I think we should have more drive through museums.
8: I like that. Yeah.
9: There you go.
8: Also why I didn't wear heels that day myself.
18: It goes without saying. Coming up at 7:17, we're going to talk to Jerry Reynolds. You know, with prices of gas going up, yesterday paid $4 a gallon. Is that increasing the sales of electric cars?
9: I see them everywhere. Well, I see them everywhere now.
18: I just saw a Waymo downstairs go by. I knew it was driverless because the turn signal was on.
9: Yeah.
18: So that's how you know.
9: Okay.
18: All right. We'll talk to Jerry coming up here in a moment. 7-Eleven traffic and weather. Here's Michael Scott.
10: And a brand new problem in Tarrant County, Fort Worth into Arlington. A wreck on eastbound I-30 at East Chase. It's in the left lane. It is just starting to back traffic up 3-4 minutes from Cook's Lane. They're still working on this accident. 35E northbound at High Line in the left lane. Delays on 35 toward 8th Street coming out of Oak Cliff. It's about an 8 to 10 minute delay. And I-30 is starting to bog down just a little bit now as you cross over Lake Ray Hubbard. Nothing unusual. Once you get onto the bridge coming from the Rockwall side, it'll be sluggish from that point to the George Bush. Next update within 10 minutes with WBAP's First Traffic on the Ones. I'm Michael Scott.
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7: From the WBAP on-time experts 24/7 weather center. Cloudy this morning, clearing and cool this afternoon with a high of 77. Winds out of the northeast 5 to 10 miles an hour. Fair and cool tonight. Low near 60 tomorrow. Sunny and mild. We're expecting a high tomorrow about 80 to 82. Warm up to 90 to 92 later in the week. Next chance of rain probably coming up late the next weekend. Right now we have 57 degrees in Fort Worth, 59 in Dallas. 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
18: 7:21, traffic and weather on the ones of each hour. Michael Scott looking at that now.
10: Eastbound I-30 at East Chase. Got a wreck as you come out of Fort Worth into Arlington. It's in the left lane. Not a huge backup, 3 or 4 minutes so far from Cook's Lane. The other problem we had in downtown Dallas is still there. Just one vehicle to remove. Northbound on 35E at Highline in the left lane. Had courtesy patrol police sitting behind it. That's why you've got that 5 to 7 minute delay into the Oak Cliff area from 8th Street. 635 LBJ westbound. Starting to bog down just a tad now as you approach Jupiter. Coming up Garland. That continues over to Greenville Avenue. Next update within 10 minutes for WBAP's First Traffic on the Ones. I'm Michael Scott.
7: From the WBAP On-Time Experts 24-7 Weather Center, cloudy this morning, clearing this afternoon with high of 77, light northeast winds, low tonight about 60, will be sunny and mild with high of 82 tomorrow, Wednesday sunny and warmer with high of 90, lower 90s on Thursday, and Friday, windy and still warmer, probably low to mid-90s. But warming up this week. Right now, 57 in Fort Worth, 59 in Dallas. I'm meteorologist Brad Bork.
4: Well, it looks like gas prices are down just a wee bit off of the, well, at least where I was, off of the $4 mark. Now we're down to a whopping $3.84 in my little town. Gassed up for $45.
18: Nobody's going to drive to Hooterville, though, and get their gas. It's too far away.
4: Gosh, I could not, but $45 is $10 more than normal.
9: Okay. I told you $3.89, $3.99 yesterday for me.
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9: Yeah.
4: Well, doesn't it make you want an electric car? 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Is it going to, Jerry, we're going to see a rise in the sale of electric vehicles suddenly, possibly?
8: Well, good morning. No, we have not seen that so far.
9: Now, wait a minute. Wait. I see them everywhere all of a sudden.
8: Yeah, there's a lot of them out there.
9: Are they sold or leased?
8: Most were leased, if they listen to my show, because I always tell people that's the only way to get an electric car, mm-hmm. is to lease it, because we don't know where the market's going with them, Hal. But you do see a lot. There was a surge last year before the $7,500 federal tax credit and rebate went away. We saw a surge, but after that, it settled back down.

0: hard to find a hybrid today because demand is much greater than supply, except with Toyota, who saw this coming years ago and put all their eggs into hybrids instead of electrics. And they haven't lost billions of dollars like Ford and General Motors and so many of the other ones out there.
1: Yeah, you could always count on Ford and General Motors to lose billions of dollars when they jump on the latest bandwagon. It's frustrating to me that the government, you know, every time the government sticks their chubby little fingers into the private market, they screw it up. And that's what they did to Ford and General Motors.
0: No question. The last administration forced them to go heavy duty into electric vehicles, and they did. They took the bait, and they're paying the price. Right now, because I keep a running total, I talk about it on the show, we are up over $100 billion written off by car companies, mostly in Detroit.
2: You know, to bring politics into this for just a quick second, you know, people blame Trump. Some people blame Democrats. Some people blame Washington, D.C. My question is, if we have a free market and people are buying gas to get where they need to go, why would prices of gasoline come down anyway?
0: Well, and that's a great question, and you're right. Every time the government gets involved in business, things go awry, and we saw that very well in the auto industry. But that's not the first time. It's been this way through the years. And you know, you look at safety and all those things. The market will decide what is going to be a success and what is not. The market decided hybrids were the alternative that they were looking for, and look at them today. But you know, the one thing that I still see, particularly here in Texas, is people that buy and drive big trucks and big SUVs are willing to pay $4 a gallon. And people have to do the math. That's critical. If you take the average driver in America, 25 miles to the gallon is what the average car gets. People drive 15,000 miles a year. A dollar increase in gas costs $50 a month under those circumstances. $50 a month for a dollar increase. And you see people go out and they trade cars and they trade down, and then their car payment goes up by 150 to save $50 in gas. Ride it out. That's what I just be patient. It's coming. It'll go back down. Don't do anything rash.
2: You know what he's doing to us? He's doing that new math.
1: Yeah, I think so too. Yeah. I didn't get that middle part there.
2: Yeah, I didn't get that. He's doing that new math on us now.
1: All I know is I only get gas yardage
2: exactly
1: in my car. It just seems like I got to fill it up almost every day.
2: Yeah, that's tremendous.
1: And then the tolls.
2: Yeah.
1: All right.
0: You know, I like electrics. I've got one.
2: Yeah. Yeah.
0: You know, if it were my daily driver, I wouldn't have one. It's not.
2: Yeah. Well, I told Ann, I said, you know, we've talked about it because she basically, I mean, I think her car's 3 years old that we have for her, 4 years old maybe. Now it's 4 years old. Mm-hmm. It's got 24,000 miles on it.
3: Stop it.
2: Uh-huh.
3: Well, that's going to be I mean, for resale value, I don't know, Jerry's the expert, but I'm hearing that folks are really getting good numbers for their non-techie pre-owned
0: vehicles. That's a fact. That is so true. Yep. The auction prices are sky high. Used cars jumped up after COVID. During the microchip shortage, where there were no new cars, and they've never gone back down. We'll see little dips down, but by and large, the used car market has remained very, very robust.
1: All right. This is Jerry Reynolds, host of the Car Pro Show, 9 to 11 on Saturday. Jerry, we'll definitely look forward to having you back. Always a pleasure. We all have about 30 more questions we wanted to ask, but we're out of time and we're going to dump you.
0: Y'all have a good one.
1: All right, you too. Thank you, Jerry. Appreciate it. Coming up at 7:37, a plane hits a pedestrian.
3: Yeah, straight ahead, Monty Cook with your 7:30 news next.
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9: 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I'm Monty Cook from the WBAP 24-hour breaking news center.
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10: Still working on this crash in Fort Worth eastbound I-30 at East Chase. It's in the lane. The good news is it's not causing a real big backup. It was a couple of minutes at last check from Cook's Lane. That crash we had in the downtown Dallas area has finally cleared. Northbound I-35E at Highline. It is still backed up coming out of Oak Cliff from Ewing all the way up to about Woodall Rogers. Once you get past that, traffic will pick up and move a whole lot better. Otherwise, Tarrant and Denton County looking well. Collin County seeing a little bit of a delay on the tollway southbound as you approach the 121 Sam Rayburn Tollway coming out of Frisco. That continues down to Legacy as you get into Plano. Next update within 10 minutes with WBAP's first traffic on the ones. I'm Michael Scott.
0: From the WBAP on-time experts, 24-7 Weather Center. Cloudy this morning, clearing this afternoon with a high of 77, cooler than normal. Winds out of the northeast 5 to 10, low tonight 60. Tomorrow sunny and mild with a high of 82. We'll warm up to upper 80s to lower 90s Wednesday, Thursday, and Friday. Next chance of rain now, probably not until next weekend. Right now, 57 degrees in Fort Worth, 59 in Dallas. I'm meteorologist Brad Barton.
9: News brought to you by mercenary-law.com. President Trump rejecting Iran's response to his administration's proposal to end the war. Fox's Alex Hogan at the White House has the latest.
11: Still no deal. President Trump confirming that he had received the latest response, writing this on Truth Social. He said, "I've just read the response from Iran's so-called representatives. I don't like it. Totally unacceptable. Thank you for your attention to this matter." Iranian state media announced that Iran had sent its response through a Pakistani mediator. Amid efforts to secure a deal, Secretary of State Marco Rubio and Presidential Envoy Steve Witkoff met with Qatar's Prime Minister and the Foreign Affairs Minister, and that meeting taking place in Miami. The ongoing war will likely loom over conversations that will take place during President Trump's visit to China this upcoming week.
9: The ceasefire is holding for now, and the U.S. blockade in the Strait of Hormuz continues. Texas is investigating a Chinese-influenced drone company selling its products to Texans. Here's Mike Traina.
12: Attorney General Ken Paxton has opened up an investigation into drone nerds over the company's connection to Anzu Robotics, a known affiliate of the Chinese Communist Party. Paxton believes the alliance raises concerns regarding unauthorized data collection, surveillance capabilities, and potential access by the Chinese government. In February 2026, the state sued Anzu and now believes that drone nerds and Anzu are likely operating together to evade Texas law in order to sell products that spy on Texans. Mike Traina, WBAP News.
9: Ukraine and Russia accuse each other of violations as a short ceasefire comes to an end. Fox's Jonathan Savage reporting.
13: The U.S. mediated three-day pause in fighting ends today, but Ukraine and Russia are trading allegations about ceasefire violations. Ukrainian President Volodymyr Zelensky says while Russian aerial bombardments have stopped, assaults on the front lines have continued. Russia says it's brought down 57 Ukrainian drones. The ceasefire was timed to coincide with Russia's annual victory day. Meanwhile, Russian President Vladimir Putin has hinted an end to the war could be near, saying, "I think the matter is coming to an end." He'd earlier used his Victory Day speech to justify the war. Jonathan Savage, Fox News.
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14: Texas electricity demand on track to quadruple over the next 5 years. The Electric Reliability Council of Texas, ERCOT, most recent study shows record peak demand so far, 85 gigawatts. By 2032, 367 gigawatts currently being planned, and you guessed it, data centers make up 60% of that demand. Where does it come from? Nearly half is natural gas demand. Solar, battery power, and wind also on track to multiply. Spencer McGowan, News Talk 820 and 93.3 FM, WBAP.
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16: Rangers offense does just enough to pick up a 3-0 victory against the Cubs. Skip Schumacher still has faith that the offense will improve.
17: We've had some weird stuff happen early on. We've had guys running into each other. I do feel like we will tighten these things up, these little things, and we'll start winning games on the margins, not losing games on the margins. There's too much work happening for that not to change.
16: Rangers starting a 3-game series with the Cubs at 7:05 tonight. Wizards are the winner of this year's NBA draft. With 14% odds, they get the top pick. Mavs actually drop one spot from the 8th to the 9th overall pick. The NBA draft starts June 23rd. Ducks hold off a late push from the Golden Knights to pick up a 4-2 win in Game 4, tying the series at 2-all. Series heads back to Vegas for Game 5 tomorrow night. I'm Ryan Baldwin on WBAP from 96.7 and 13th in the Ticket.
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15: 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From Chief Meteorologist Brad Barton on the ones.
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18: Tower pressure 4345. We're stopping on the runway. We just hit somebody. We have an engine fire.
19: Pressure 4345, I see that.
20: This is the sound inside the cabin as the plane, the Frontier Airlines plane, was taking off, and it hit somebody, the engine hit somebody, and ingested that person, unfortunately. And right after that, they're talking to somebody who was on the plane.
21: We were on the flight, and
3: There was suddenly like this jerk on the plane, and then we were about to take off. I think our wheels left the ground, and then we immediately came back down. There was fire on the engine. There was lots of sparks that are happening. Immediately came to a stop. As soon as we saw the sparks on the flight, smoke filled the cabin completely. It was super hard to breathe. And then we were sitting there. They told us to wait there, like just remain seated until 2-3 minutes, maybe 4 minutes. And then they opened up the exits. All of us left down the chutes. And then we waited outside there, out on the grass outside the runway, and waited for the fire trucks to arrive to put out the fire.
21: Yeah, so obviously the person who was hit did not survive that. 12 passengers suffered minor injuries and 5 had to be taken to the hospital. It was a very harrowing ordeal.
20: I got to tell you, if the guy had survived being hit by the plane going 165, 170 miles per hour, and he lives to tell about it, I'll buy him a beer.
22: Exactly. He needs to get in a NASCAR.
20: Really?
22: Yeah. No
20: wow.
22: Kidding.
20: Wow.
21: Well, I just looked and they have not identified him. No. But certainly someone knows. Someone has to know him or his motive, or, you know, was he depressed or was this a terrorist related thing? I mean, at this point, you
20: or
21: can't
20: was
21: really
20: he just
21: rule
20: drunk
21: anything
20: and
21: out.
20: Lost.
21: Yeah. True.
22: Was it a dare?
16: True. I saw a guy in the Navy that got sucked into the engine of an airplane, like a fighter jet or something, and came out on the other side and lived through it.
21: No way.
16: Yep.
21: Are you?
16: Yeah,
20: how
16: you
20: is that possible?
22: Really?
16: I don't know how he did, but he did. Yeah, there's actually video footage of it.
21: Oh, he's got a.
22: You got to be kidding.
21: For sure.
16: I don't know how he did either, because it seems to me like once you get in there, you're pretty well done.
20: Yes. Wow. Seems like those fans would just chop you to.
22: Could he still dance?
16: No, well, no, he couldn't play piano again.
20: But the good thing
22: couldn't
20: was
22: hitchhike.
20: He couldn't do it before, but afterwards.
16: That's true. He was even worse.
22: He's now a first base for the Yankees.
20: You know, this is the interesting part that Jay Ratliff brought up earlier today. Is this testing out security at an airport? We have FIFA. We have people coming from all around the world.
21: Yeah.
20: Supposedly,
21: yes.
20: To see some of these games, and you got to wonder, was this a test run to see what security around an airport would look like?
21: Well, maybe it's because the way my brain is wired doing this show, knowing what we know about security and all the people we've let into our country and stuff, that was my first thought.
20: Yeah.
21: That really and truly was my first thought. Or someone who is, you know, having a bad time in life and wants to end it all, but then you just go right to, well, how in the world did somebody get past all of that? And shouldn't our security be a little, like, can we do electric fences like we do for dogs?
20: I honestly thought they had barbed wire, razor wire around airports. I didn't realize they didn't.
21: You would think. It's not just like your grandma's back fence you could hop. I mean, that's wild. And it's chain link. You just, whoop. I mean, how easy is that?
20: I got to hand it to this crowd, though. I didn't hear any profanity.
21: That was very excellent, Frontier. Yeah. I did read an article that I don't know how many, but there were some passengers who saw things happen that were very gruesome.
20: I'll bet.
21: So yeah.
20: Well, they were showing pictures of the engine and the intake and all that kind of thing this weekend.
21: And then there's a new video that is from it's like a grainy, you know, nighttime looking
22: video. What is
21: that? Have you seen that where it actually shows him? He's going away from the shot, and here comes the plane on the left. And
22: they use the same cameras to film that as they do UFOs.
21: I know, it's
20: same ones
21: and
16: Bigfoot.
22: Yeah, and Bigfoot and all the exact same cameras.
21: It's not so great, but it does show, I think it shows the moment.
20: I don't know what company is that makes those cameras, but they must make a fortune because they're everywhere.
22: Don't you know it?
20: Yeah. Coming up at 7:47, Scott Robbins, Mark Lee Van Camp, and Robbins going to be joining us to talk about the midday show. 7:41 now, traffic and weather on the ones with Michael Scott.
23: Still working on a wreck on eastbound I-38 East Jace as you move from Fort Worth to Arlington. It's in the left lane. It is causing a brief delay, a couple of minutes from Cook's Lane. We mentioned some slow traffic on the tollway on the last report southbound, and it was just a normal delay approaching 121 the same Rayburn. It's much bigger now. I think you're going to have a new problem. Southbound the tollway, rather, at 121. A wreck that's got you backed up already from Lebanon Road. It's going to be a 10 to 15 minute backup. We'll try and get some details on the lane blockage on that. Our next update within 10 minutes with WBAP's first traffic on the ones. I'm Michael Scott.
24: 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We'll be sunny and mild with a high of 82 tomorrow, probably upper 80s by Wednesday. Thursday and Friday even warmer with highs in the lower 90s. Right now, 57 in Fort Worth, 59 in Dallas. I'm meteorologist Brad Burton.
1: 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And UFOs are now officially confirmed. The real question is, are they aliens? 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
1: Mark Lee Van Camp and Robbins coming up today at 11 o'clock only on WBAP. We say good morning now to Scott Robbins. He joins us live on the Clarity Windows and Doors Newsline with a sneak peek of the big Monday show. Hey, Scott.
2: Well, apparently no dice with Iran. Trump is like, no, this is stupid. We can't move on this, right? So it was turned down, and away we go again. Another week of whiplash. Can't wait for that. 17 Americans are home now after the Junta virus cruise ship. All of them are in Omaha, Nebraska right now, being quarantined. It's weird that there's a place in Omaha, Nebraska that houses this, that does this sort of thing. You know, it's just, maybe it's just odd. I just want to
3: agree.
2: Really?
3: Yes.
4: You'd think they would put something like that on the coast, you know, where nice ocean breezes could come in and spread the disease for everybody.
3: How about an island off the coast?
4: Maybe something like that would be good. I know there are a lot of unoccupied islands in Hawaii, in the Hawaiian Islands.
3: Yeah, there is. Yeah.
2: Yeah. Well, the Epstein thing, there's nobody's there now.
4: That's true. Oh, it's not being used.
3: Listen to you.
5: That's a good one.
2: I mean, the buildings are all there, right?
3: So yeah.
4: We are all about solutions on this show.
2: That's what we try to do.
4: Yeah.
2: And so we'll vote for us and we'll solve some of these problems.
4: Mm-hmm.
2: Bucky's is expanding. Did you hear this?
4: Yes.
2: Mm-hmm. Going into Wisconsin, Louisiana, Kansas, and North Carolina. Right now, there are 55 Bucky's across the country. And of course, you guys have your share of Bucky's.
5: We do.
3: Oh, yeah. Indeed. Oh, yeah.
2: It's one of my all-time favorite places, too, by the way. Again, maybe it's because I'm just not used to it, but when I run into one, I go all the time. I mean, I like the bowling alley in there. It's wonderful, too. I made that part up. Caitlin Clark walks out with Morgan Wallen to the stage in Indianapolis, and the usual suspects lose their minds because now Caitlin is associating with a racist.
5: Oh, what?
2: Which is, oh, God. I mean, we were drunk, and he and his buddies, and they called each other the N-word once, and that blew up, and that was in 2021, I think, a long time ago, a few years ago, anyway. So anyway, now Caitlin, of course, is associating with known racists, so that cannot be allowed. And this Frontier Airlines story, we'll continue to follow it, too. Wow, is that weird.
5: Oh, man.
2: You hit a guy on the runway.
4: Mm-hmm. Yeah, I just can't imagine why somebody would have been there. You've got to wonder what the purpose was.
2: I don't know if it was a suicide mission. I don't know. But it was so, I mean, you're used to, like, you know, birds flying in, or even a deer have been hit on these runways, you know, that wander out there for whatever reason where the airport is, but nothing like this. Also, we'll do the mashup Monday today. I have no idea what it is, but David Van Camp will put a couple of songs together that don't belong together and play them for our enjoyment. Hmm. That's coming up a little bit later on today, too.
5: Very
2: so
5: nice.
2: That'd be a big day. Looking forward to it. I can't wait to see where the gas prices are on my way to work this morning. That ought to be fun.
5: Best of luck with all that.
4: Yeah, good luck with that. Let us know how it works out for you.
2: Yeah, it's not going to work out well at all. I can guarantee you that right now. But at any rate, we'll see what happens.
4: All right.
2: Thanks, guys.
4: That's Scott Robbins, Mark Lee Van Camp and Robbins. That show today at 11:05 on WBAP. Traffic and weather now. Here's Michael Scott.
6: The wreck we had on eastbound I-30 at East Chase coming from Fort Worth to Arlington is gone. It never really caused a big delay anyway. Westbound 175 at Railroad. This is in Dallas, moving over toward 45. Reports of a new crash in the right lane and some big delays on the tollway southbound. It's going to be heavy approaching Stonebrook, coming out of Frisco, and it stays that way down to 121, the same Rayburn. That's where your wreck is, and that's going to back you up at least 12 to 15 minutes. Next update coming up within 10 minutes with WBAP's first traffic on the ones. I'm Michael Scott.
7: From the WBAP on-time experts, 24-7 Weather Center. Clearing today with a high of 77 this afternoon. We picked up over an inch of rain just yesterday. Northeast wind 5 to 10. Very cool, 60 for the low tonight. We'll be sunny at 82 tomorrow. Close to 90 Wednesday and Thursday. Next chance of rain could be next Saturday, Sunday maybe. Right now it's 57 degrees in Fort Worth, 59 in Dallas. I'm meteorologist Brad Barton.
8: You missed it.
4: All right, well, we have a follow-up to Spirit Airlines going out of business. As they were coming, the last planes coming into land, some exchanges between air traffic control and Spirit pilots. It was really kind of a sad thing for them.
9: It's Irving's one. Just want to say thoughts to all you and your colleagues over there at the Banana as the next couple days unfold.
10: man. We really appreciate that. Thank you. It's hard to believe this is it.
9: Yeah, no kidding. It's always a pleasure to talk with you guys on the radios. Yeah. Hope you guys make it out okay.
10: What's the best? Hey, Spirit, from us guys at American. Good luck to y'all. Sorry to hear what happened.
11: Yeah, is there any other third flights coming in after us?
12: Let me see. I don't see anything. So, you might be the last one.
11: Might be a repo flight, but yeah, I guess this is it. Probably the last revenue flight. This is it tonight.
12: Well, it was a pleasure working with you guys, and I wish you the best.
11: Ben Harry, thank you very much.
4: Very sad, you know. You're coming in for your final flight. Yeah. You know it's all over with.
3: Mm-hmm. You know what? Those pilots and ATC guys, they have a special language, don't you?
1: Okay. Yeah.
3: They go, listen, boys, congratulations on the birth of your child. Runway's clear. Go ahead and left.
13: Yeah. Got a plane right off to your left side there?
3: Yeah, exactly.
13: Sorry.
3: Sorry to hear your airplane hit a building.
4: All right. Now, this is Michael O'Leary. Mm-hmm. He is the CEO of Ryanair. This is the Irish airline.
3: Yeah, sure.
4: And he said Elon Musk approached him to put Starlink on there, and he said, we're not going to do it.
14: Elon Musk, who I have never met, never had any interaction with him. We had this issue. We were trying to put Wi-Fi on board our aircraft at the start of the year. I think Wi-Fi, free Wi-Fi on board aircraft is coming. The problem at the moment is the technology doesn't yet exist. We have to put a couple of dimples on the outside of the aircraft. It would be about a 2% fuel drag. And my fuel bill is $5 billion a year. 2% fuel drag is something of the order of about $100 million. And I'm not paying $100 million to put free Wi-Fi on board for my passengers. Starlink, which is a terrific technology, I have no issue with the Starlink technology. Starlink believes passengers will pay you €1, €2, you know, and it'll pay for itself. Clearly, they've never met any Ryanair passengers.
4: That's the part I like the most. They're a bunch of cheap drunks.
3: Exactly.
4: They're not going to pay anything else.
3: I can't. It would cost gas money to put a Starlink on a plane.
4: You see, they have to put a dimple. They have to put a dimple in the structure to put in the whatever it is, the receiving thing for the Wi-Fi.
3: Yeah,
4: and that would create a 2% drag on the plane. Even things like, I mean, do you ever think about how much does the paint on a plane weigh?
1: Right, so it's going to weigh it down. They'll need more fuel to burn through.
4: Well, it would hurt the air. It would change the airflow.
1: Nobody wants that.
3: Yeah.
4: But, I mean, they have to think about everything. The paint, you know, you see these incredible designs on plane. The paint weighs 1,200 pounds. You know, you've got to take that into account.
1: They kicked a few people off a plane recently because people were too heavy.
3: And you never hear, like, American Airlines saying, we have great airflow on our planes. Come fly us.
4: Yeah, that's right.
3: What a sales.
4: Coming up at 8:07, the Department of Homeland Security says if you're going to the World Cup games, keep your head on a swivel.
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23: Southbound 75 at Legacy is a new issue in Plano. It's a wreck in the right lane, just starting to back things up 4 or 5 minutes from Ridgemont. And looks like the problem we had on the tollway southbound near 121, the Sam Rayburn, is still active. That's an accident causing some big delays. It's heavy past Stonebrook, almost back to Main Street. At least a 20-minute delay. Get over on maybe Legacy or Preston. Try using those as alternates. Also getting reports of a crash now in North Richland Hills, westbound North Loop 820 near Highway 26. So we'll check into the details of that. Our next update within 10 minutes with WBAP's first traffic on the ones. I'm Michael Scott.
7: From the WBAP On-Time Experts 24-7 Weather Center, clearing and cool this afternoon with a high of 77 today. Winds out of the northeast 5 to 10. Fair and cool tonight, low near 60. Tomorrow sunny and mild with a high of 82. We'll be up to maybe 88, 90 on Wednesday. Still a little bit warmer Thursday and Friday. It is heating up. Right now we have 57 still in Fort Worth and 59 in Dallas. I'm meteorologist Brad Barton.
22: News brought to you by Silver Creek Materials. President Trump reacting to Iran's response to the U.S. proposal to end the war, calling it totally unacceptable. Earlier, Iran confirmed it sent its response through Pakistani negotiators. State Department spokesperson Tommy Pigott tells the Fox Report that Operation Economic Fury, which consists of sanctions and the blockade along the Strait of Hormuz, is strangling Iran's oil markets and damaging its economy.
24: The Iranian regime is losing hundreds of millions of dollars a day because of the actions that the State Department, Treasury Department,
22: an Iranian news agency reports a source tells them the president's response does not matter at all and no one is drafting plans to please him. The Pentagon releases its first round of documents related to UFOs this week, and they include the Lone Star State.
25: One of the files details a conversation between Mission Control in Houston and Gemini 7 in 1956 that describes an encounter with a bogey. Another sighting took place in November of 1957 when a civil service worker at Lackland Air Force Base reported seeing an egg-shaped object land in a ravine while his car's engine died and his headlights went out. Kind of like the Richard Dreyfuss character in Close Encounters of the Third Kind. Tayshia Stevens, WBAP News.
22: After President Trump blasted Tehran for rejecting the latest U.S. peace offer, Americans may be about to get a jolt at the gas pump. GasBuddy.com petroleum analyst Patrick DeHaan says prices may be about to rise in the coming days. He's also concerned about the prices surging for truckers in the Midwest.
0: Diesel prices in some areas of the Great Lakes now well beyond the $6 a gallon mark. In fact, some stations now in areas of the Great Lakes, including Michigan, Indiana, Ohio, Illinois, and Wisconsin, are pushing closer to $7 for a gallon of diesel. Certainly, that is going to be very impactful the longer it sticks around.
22: AAA says the average cost of a gallon of diesel in California now at $7.46. That's up nearly $2.50 since this time last year. Your money news brought to you by NetWorthRadio.com. Energy Secretary Chris Wright says President Trump is open to all ideas to help lower gas prices. When asked if that could include suspending the federal gas tax, Wright told NBC's Meet the Press the administration supports, quote, all measures that can be taken to lower the price at the pump and lower the prices for Americans. I'm Monty Cook. Keep connected, DFW, for the latest on the war in Iran. 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
5: Jacob DeGrom hitting a career milestone in the Rangers' 3-0 win over the Cubs. 1,900 strikeouts for DeGrom. He reflects on the accomplishment.
6: This is what I grew up doing, and as a kid, it was only a dream to be able to play Major League Baseball, and to think that I'd be able to accomplish really anything in this game was still just a dream. So every day I kind of come in the same way and trying to get better and figure out ways to get people out. I've been very fortunate to be able to do this.
5: Rangers hosting the Diamondbacks tonight at 7:05. The NBA lottery not as kind to the Mavs this year. After getting the number one pick with a 1.8% chance last year, Dallas drops down into the ninth spot for the June 23rd draft. Canadiens dominate the Sabres 6-2 in Game 3 of their Round 2 matchup. Alex Newhook scoring a pair of goals for Montreal. Game 4 tomorrow with the Canadiens up 2-1. I'm Ryan Baldwin on WBAP from 96.7 at 1310 The Ticket.
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2: 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From Chief Meteorologist Brad Barton on the ones.
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4: Well, among our top stories at 8:07, the U.S. Homeland Security Secretary Mark Wayne Mullen warned that the threat level surrounding the 2026 FIFA World Cup is extremely high. And of course, we have 9 World Cup matches here, more than any other venue in the United States. Mullen says the recent 76-day shutdown of the Department of Homeland Security compounded the challenges of securing World Cup events. He said the threat level is very high, especially in soft areas outside of the stadium.
1: You know, and I can't help but wonder if any of the chiefs are going to come out and sort of address this. I mean, other than the media reaching out and, hey, talk to us, but, you know, really address your town, Arlington, Dallas, whoever it may be, to say, look, we understand, you know, what you've heard. We understand there are a lot of people coming in from around the world, and here is how we plan to keep you safe.
4: Yeah.
1: Isn't that what would be refreshing?
4: Isn't it sad? In order for any society to work, you have to have this kind of unwritten agreement that we'll try to not create problems for each other. And you have about 5% of the world's population that are just hell-bent on creating problems for everybody.
1: Just 5? It feels like way more. Here's an interesting point. I was talking to Hal off the air, and you were out of the room, but I saw an interview in Spanish. It was a Spanish-language podcast I follow out of Mexico City. And he was saying, ahead of their World Cup, which they're hosting obviously a lot in Mexico City and I think in Guadalajara, kind of outside the city and mm-hmm. other states and cities around Mexico, they're deporting people. Listen to this. They're deporting people ahead of the World Cup because when our border was open, despite what anyone says, we all know it was wide open, and the president shut that down, all those people that had flooded up into Mexico from farther down mm-hmm. in Latin America and or wherever else they were coming, from parts of Africa, from all over the world, really, They're trapped. They're stuck there. And Mexico City says, we're not going to deal with it. We're sending you back. So they're doing deportations out of Mexico City right now.
4: I know the people in Mexico City rioting and attacking the police officers trying to get those people
1: that
4: out.
1: That is actually not happening.
4: It's not happening. Isn't that interesting? Huh. Mm-hmm. Okay. Well, that surprises me.
1: It's not a thing. It's, wow. It's just civil unrest there. That type is not a thing. They'll organize and you know, gather and protest against the government. That's about it.
4: Yeah. Mm-hmm. Alzheimer's risk. Now, listen to this. If you eat eggs, Alzheimer's risks will be slashed.
1: The numbers are stunning. When I saw this, I said, oh, we have to tell the people. And then everybody need to eat some eggs.
3: How many?
1: Almost half.
3: Wait a minute.
8: Of all the eggs?
3: Half of them.
1: Wait a minute. Don't
4: eat
1: this.
4: About six.
8: Oh, no, okay.
3: About six. Sorry. A day.
1: Yeah. No.
3: A day?
1: Is that what they're saying?
4: Three a day. How many of they cut? How we got? We got six. We got six. We got six over here. Six. Three.
1: Okay. Those who ate eggs five or more times per week had a 27% lower risk. But there is another number, and I don't know how many times you have to eat it, but it slashed it to like 40-something%.
4: Mm-hmm.
1: It's very interesting.
8: Yeah. And what does it say about bathing in them?
4: Yeah,
8: see, I do that quite a bit.
4: That's good.
3: Hell, I'm just going to sleep with a chicken.
1: Just right there.
8: Again,
4: that works.
3: If it'll work that well.
1: Yeah, so eggs are not bad for you after all. Grandma was right. Imagine that.
4: Well, everybody kind of knew that, but they came up with the whole cholesterol thing back when I was a kid. I used to have bacon and eggs every day.
1: Yeah,
4: my mother
1: would
4: make us breakfast. We all did, and then suddenly the eggs disappear. Well, they're bad for you. You know, they can this and this. And it never made sense to me.
1: No, you know what they eat for breakfast in China?
4: What?
1: A lot of eggs.
4: Oh.
3: Well, just, okay, hold off for another month, and a new report will come out, say 3 eggs a day will kill you.
1: It'll kill you.
4: Yeah, I'm sure it will.
1: Unless you pair it with a glass of Pinot Grigio.
3: Listen to you. There you go.
4: Coming up at 8:17, the 5 things you need to know. 8:11 now, traffic and weather with Michael Scott.
23: We got a couple of new wrecks in Tarrant County. One of them eastbound at 20th Forest Hill, already causing a 5-minute delay from Wichita. The other one is going to be on the East Loop heading northbound right at Sun Valley. That's causing a backup from I-20. Southbound I-35E at Sandy Lake. Carrollton accident in that left lane. It's causing an 8 to 10 minute delay now past 121, the same Rayburn, as you make your way out of the Louisville area. And then southbound 75 at Legacy and Plano, a wreck in the right lane. Couple of minutes on the delay, not too bad, from Ridgemont. Next update within 10 minutes with WBAP's First Traffic on the Ones. I'm Michael Scott.
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7: From the WBAP On-Time Experts 24-7 Weather Center, we got up to 81 yesterday, and we picked up over an inch of rain at DFW Airport and areas to the east of Dallas, especially like in Collin and Rockwall counties. They picked up even more rain, but we're done with that now. It's all moving off the coast. We're going to be clearing this afternoon with a high of 77, low tonight 60, high tomorrow 82. Going to warm up to maybe 88 to 90 on Wednesday, and then lower 90s on Thursday and Friday. No rain again until maybe this next coming weekend. Right now, we have 57 degrees in Fort Worth, 59 in Dallas. I'm meteorologist Brad Barton.
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1: Mark Lee, Van Camp, and Robbins, what a fun show. 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
4: Good morning. It's 8:19. Time for 5 things you need to know.
1: The Arlington Public School District is undergoing a reorganization as it deals with that $9 million budget shortfall. The changes, they say, are going to see some open and filled positions dissolving within the central office, departments, and campuses. The changes have resulted in reductions of 6% in the central office budget and 3% in campus budget.
4: New research suggesting fewer than 10,000 steps a day can help you control your weight. They think 8,500 steps should do it. Experts say while walking is important to avoid gaining weight, so is a calorie deficit and combining cardio with strength training to build muscle and burn calories.
1: Well, it's an issue plaguing cities across DFW, and now one North Texas city is taking up the issue of kids on those electric scooters, especially when they're running up and down near busy roads, sometimes crossing them. Well, the Princeton City Council in Collin County is scheduled to discuss electric micromobility regulations during their meeting tonight. The memo from the police chief, James Waters, says the proposed ordinance would establish regulations for those e-bikes.
4: Transportation Secretary Sean Duffy back on reality TV. Duffy became famous 30 years ago when he was on MTV's The Real World. On Friday, he announced he filmed a reality show with his family over the past 7 months called The Great American Road Trip. He said the series will show his family with their 9 kids making road trips across the U.S. in celebration of America's 250th anniversary.
1: That sounds cool. And so does this next one. This last of the 5 things. Colorful Lego sculptures will be blooming alongside the flowers and trees at the Fort Worth Botanic Gardens this summer. Okay. The garden will host an exhibit called Sean Kennedy's Nature Pop, made with Lego bricks. It's from May 22nd all the way through September 7th. It's going to feature more than 40 animal sculptures created from using more than 800,000 Lego bricks.
4: And that's 5 things you need to know. 821, traffic and weather on the ones. Here's Michael Scott.
23: We've got delays building in Richardson on 75 Central northbound. It's heavy from Arapahoe up to the George Bush. It's a 12-minute trip, and that's been mainly due to this wreck at Renner right there before the Bush. Only the left lane gets by, so this delay is probably going to grow very quickly. Southbound I-35E at Sandy Lake and Carrollton, a wreck in the left lane. It's causing about an 8-minute backup a little past the George Bush. They're trying to get a wreck cleared up in North Richland Hills. Westbound on North Loop 820 near Highway 26. That was causing delays onto 183, not quite back to Precinct Line. Our next update within 10 minutes with WBAP's first traffic on the ones. I'm Michael Scott.
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7: From the WBAP On-Time Experts 24-7 Weather Center, well, after the rainy Mother's Day weekend, it's going to be dry now for the rest of this week. Cloudy this morning, clearing this afternoon with a high of 77. Winds out of the northeast, 5 to 10 miles an hour. Fair and cool overnight, a low of 60. Tomorrow, sunny and mild with a high of 82. We'll be up to maybe 88 on Wednesday, 90 on Thursday. South winds start to move in just a little bit later this week, but still no rain until sometime next weekend. Right now, it's 57 degrees in Fort Worth and 59 in Dallas. I'm meteorologist Brad Barr.
1: All right, Brad, thank you. 822 now. And on the Clarity Windows and Doors news line, we say good morning to Representative Chip Roy. Now, next week, the House is going to vote, maybe that's this week, is going to vote on a bill to expand the year-round sale of E15. That's something that you are not up for. Tell us why. First of all, tell us what that is and why you don't think that's a good deal for consumers, refiners, those kinds of things. Good morning.
6: Yeah, good morning. Great to be on with you guys. And last week before we broke to come home to our districts, we were able to pass a farm bill that had a good number of reforms in it that were important for Texas. We're able to deal with some of the chemicals and pesticides and fertilizers and everything else. We're able to deal with making sure some of the food stamps were not going to illegal aliens and following up with the big, beautiful bill. So a lot of great stuff, but they tried to stick year-round E15 in the bill. Now, for those out there, you know when you go to the gas station, you get gas that has E15 and has a blend of ethanol. Now, I have no problem if the market demands that, and if the regulations that currently restrict the E15 year-round were to be lifted, I have no problem with that, except I want the renewable fuel standard to go away. That is an unnecessary burden to mandate certain blends, all designed to be a big giveaway to corn states up north. Now, there's a few folks in Texas that might benefit from that, but at the end of the day, it drives up the price of our gasoline. It gives us a mandatory structure that is harming the refineries that we need, and it's preventing the building of new refineries. So my view on that is we should not do that unless we're ending the renewable fuel standard, which is more government intervention in the market and more mandate in the name of green energy, all basically to try to buy votes in Midwestern states. I'm against that. Just let the market work. And I'll support year-round E15 being available, but not mandated under the renewable fuel standard.
4: What do you think the chances of this going away or being approved are?
6: Well, there's a lot of politics involved with trying to get those votes from those particular states.

0: included in the farm bill, which would have greased its skids to be able to sort of move through the Senate more easily. So that's a good thing. But we're going to have a separate vote on it this week. A bunch of us are writing op-eds about it. You may have seen I wrote one with my friend Scott Perry from Pennsylvania who has similar concerns. And we're making a case against it. And we've got some plays we're going to play this week to try to stop it. But look, you know, we're trying to all unite to make sure we go beat the radical Democrat agenda. We're doing a lot of great stuff as Republicans. This is one where we have some slight differences of opinion, but we want to work hard to make sure everything is affordable for the average hardworking American, and I think this is a part of that.
1: What kind of a time frame do you think we're looking at before we get resolution on this?
0: Well, we'll know this week whether we pass it out of the House. It still has to get through the Senate.
1: Yeah.
0: But there's a lot of things we're still working on, obviously, here in the next few weeks. We've got to finish funding ICE and Border Patrol, right? We're end-running Democrats and trying to get that funding put in place because they were blocking it. We were able to do it through a reconciliation approach. We still have to finish. And there's a lot of things we still need to kind of, you know, work through, get our spending bills in order, try to keep spending flat again for the fourth consecutive time. We've kept discretionary spending flat, and we got to go figure out what we're doing on a third reconciliation package to try to, I want to address health care costs for hardworking Americans and do what we need to do. But, you know, I want to back up the president, codify what he's doing on the border. I think Republicans will win in the fall if we keep fighting and message the good things we've already done, but keep fighting to deliver more for the American people. And that's what I want to do. And as I'm
2: I'm
0: crisscrossing the state of Texas,
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2: 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This is Representative Chip Roy with us live on WBAP this morning. 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
10: What are the chances you are listening to this while drinking a nice hot cup of coffee? If so, don't let me stop you. For years, we've been reporting on the health benefits of coffee, and that's not going to stop today. A new study, this one out of Harvard School of Public Health, found that coffee and tea could help lower your risk of developing dementia. People who enjoyed 1 to 3 caffeinated cups a day saw the biggest impact. In addition to the caffeine, coffee contains hundreds of bioactive compounds that can influence inflammation, glucose metabolism, vascular function, and oxidative stress. It's also possible coffee drinkers might be doing other things that keep them healthy. Eating a more balanced diet, getting plenty of exercise, sleep, not smoking, or drinking too much alcohol, and finally, staying socially active. I'm Dr. Sanjay Gupta, helping you live a better life.
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3: On the ones.
5: 75 northbound, a wreck at Renner in Richardson, letting only the left lane get by. So this has turned into a 12-minute backup pretty quickly back toward Arapahoe. If you want, you can jump over on Greenville Avenue, maybe coit over to the west side of the freeway as an alternate route. Southbound I-35E at Sandy Lake and Carrollton, wrecking that left lane. 2 or 3 minutes on the backup now from the George Bush Turnpike. And it looks like that wreck we had on westbound North Loop 820 at Highway 26 in North Richland Hills is gone. Not really seeing any unusual backups from that. Next update within 10 minutes with WBAP's first traffic on the ones. I'm Michael Scott.
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7: From the WBAP On-Time Experts 24-7 Weather Center, cloudy this morning, clearing and 77 this afternoon. Light northeast winds are low tonight, around 60. We'll be sunny at 82 for the high tomorrow. Sunny close to 90 Wednesday and Thursday. Friday we could be in the lower 90s. Right now it's 57 in Fort Worth, 59 degrees in Dallas. I'm meteorologist Brad Barton.
4: News brought to you by Visionary Wellness and Imaging. President Trump not happy with Iran's response to the U.S. proposal to end the war. Fox's Alex Hogan at the White House with more.
8: The Iranians earlier said that they did issue that response and sent it through a Pakistani mediator. The White House has received and reviewed this response, although, again, the administration saying it's not at all what they had hoped for. This is that Truth Social post. The president wrote, "I have just read the response from Iran's so-called representatives. I don't like it. Totally unacceptable. Thank you for your attention to this matter." President Trump is expected to meet with Chinese President Xi Jinping in Beijing at the end of the week.
4: An Iranian military spokesperson threatened problems for countries that join the U.S. in imposing sanctions on Tehran, but the ceasefire remains in place as the U.S. blockade continues. Another city in North Texas debating the construction of a massive data center, but not everyone is on board. Media partner WFAA's Teresa Woodard with more.
9: The Red Oak City Council will consider an 800-acre data center development along FM 2377, not far from Interstate 35. During a previous planning and zoning meeting, that commission voted 3-2 to recommend denying the rezoning request. That meeting drew a lot of people, with an overwhelming majority expressing concerns about the project. Texas is seeing an explosion of these data centers. 300 centers already operating, more than 100 are in the works. Residents and some experts are worried about the strain this could put on the state's power grid and water supply.
4: Multiple events planned in Washington, D.C. this week to honor the deputies and officers killed in the line of duty, as this week is National Police Week. Fox's Jessica Rosenthal with more.
10: Today, there is a canine police memorial service at the National Law Enforcement Officers Memorial in D.C. Wednesday is the 38th annual Candlelight Vigil on the National Mall. The names of the fallen are read out loud at this vigil and are engraved on the walls of the memorial. The week's events culminate Friday with the National Peace Officers Memorial Service to be held on the west front of the U.S. Capitol building. So far in 2026 through May 5th, 35 officers have died. That is 3 deaths fewer than for the same period last year. Jessica Rosenthal, Fox News.
4: Your money news brought to you by NetWorthRadio.com. Despite inflation and rising costs, 4 out of 5 consumers said they've made an impulse buy in 2026. A new survey from marketing agency PartnerCentric found that more than half of shoppers say their budget is tighter this year. Gen Z and millennial consumers are the most likely to have made an impulse buy, with food being the top category. Clothes came in at a close second, followed by electronics. Checking the opening numbers on Wall Street, Dow Jones Industrial Average down 75 points, NASDAQ off by 27. The S&P 500 is just above the flat line. I'm Monty Cook. Keep connected, DFW, for the latest on the war in Iran. For updates anytime, go to WBAP.com or on our free mobile app. WBAP's morning news continues now on News Talk 820 and 93.3 FM, WBAP.
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12: Rangers offense does just enough to pick up a 3-0 victory against the Cubs. Skip Schumacher still has faith that the offense will improve.
13: We've had some weird stuff happen early on. We've had guys running into each other. I do feel like we'll tighten these things up, these little things, and we'll start winning games on the margins, not losing games on the margins. There's too much work happening for that not to change.
12: Rangers starting a 3-game series with the Cubs at 7:05 tonight. Wizards are the winner of this year's NBA draft. With 14% odds, they get the top pick. Mavs actually drop one spot from the 8th to the 9th overall pick. The NBA draft starts June 23rd. Ducks hold off a late push from the Golden Knights to pick up a 4-2 win in Game 4, tying the series at 2-all. Series heads back to Vegas for Game 5 tomorrow night. I'm Ryan Baldwin on WBAP from 96.7 and 13 to the ticket.
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14: Among our top stories, you'll be glad to know that you will not be watching high school and college referees in the NFL this year, because the NFL has made a deal with a refs union, averting a strike that was about to happen.
15: So is that really the plan B, was just to bring up everyone else?
14: Yes, that's what they did last time.
15: Oh, wow.
14: Yeah, and it was pretty grim. It's a different game. That's the problem.
16: I think the refs make $400,000 a year now. $385,000 to $400,000 a year.
14: Pretty solid.
16: Plus they get, the airfare's first class and all that kind of stuff. Yeah, I think it's a pretty good deal.
14: They used to get $2,000 a game.
15: Oh, really?
16: Is that right?
14: Yeah. And they finally unionized and said, you're going to pay us like they pay major league umpires.
16: There was a couple of, it's been many years ago, I think, they had to use some referees not on the books.
15: Some women? Throw some women out
16: no,
15: there?
16: No, not women. Women call them penalty just like anybody else.
15: Oh, sure.
16: What do you want to call it? When people break us, they're called scabs.
15: Yes,
16: I hate to use that term. But, they had to use those several years ago.
14: The last time the refs went on strike, they brought up college refs. And I think in one case they had a high school ref. And there are a lot of problems, and everybody's trying to take advantage of that and saying you did a lousy job. And maybe they did do a lousy job, I don't know. But I don't remember enough about it. But I do know they tried it before, and that's one of the reasons they wanted to make a deal to make sure that...
16: Did you ever hear the call of the referee? It's a real call. So-and-so 15 yards for giving him the business.
14: Giving him the business. Yeah.
16: Have you
14: great
16: heard
14: call.
16: It?
14: Yeah.
16: Yes. Great call.
15: So good.
14: These guys love having a microphone to the world.
16: I know it, yeah.
14: All right, let's play What Year Was It? Brought to you by Advanced Hair Restoration.
15: Oh, Monty, you're going to love this one. We've got 2 tickets to send fine people to Godsmack.
16: Yeah.
15: At the Pavilion at Toyota Music Factory. Please never do that again. Yeah, it's great.
4: I'll be doing it every time we give those tickets away.
15: May 27th. We'll take caller 5 right now. The number is 800-288-9227. You must listen to the clues and then be able to tell us what year was it.
17: I think we all here, and I think the country had something to celebrate.
18: It was May. Charges of conspiracy and theft are dropped against Daniel Ellsberg.
17: A mistrial and a dismissal, and after meeting our jurors, we know we had an acquittal, too.
19: We want no further American involvement of any type, shape, or form, land, sea, or air, in Southeast Asia.
18: The U.S. Senate halts funding for bombing of Cambodia.
20: We are beginning these hearings today in an atmosphere of utmost gravity.
18: On television, the Watergate hearings began.
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4: Why is he counting on you?
16: His wife is
14: you know better than.
16: No, pay attention to him, Chris.
14: Pay no attention to the man behind the curtain.
15: He's been on a streak. Hal has been on a hot, hot winning streak.
16: That's all right. Let's go back to the Denise Eckelberg. What was her name?
4: Nailed it.
15: No.
16: Denise Eckelberg.
14: Okay. Daniel Ellsberg.
16: Who was it?
14: Daniel Ellsberg.
16: I wrote it down wrong, Chris. Sorry.
34: Heidelberg.
16: Okay, him too. Yeah. Billy Jack.
4: Ooh.
16: Man, I tell you what fun that was. That? And the sunshine, and Chris, you're going to win two tickets to Godsmack, because I think all this happened, Chris, in the year 1973.
15: He's going to go with 73.
16: The year we got married, Chris.
15: Okay, all right. Yes. That's interesting. All right, are you going to go with Hal, Chris, for these Godsmack tickets, or are you going to go on your own?
34: Does Hal have to go with me?
16: Yes. But I know that Carolyn is going to love going to see Godsmack with you.
14: Yeah. Uh-huh. This is a coveted prize for our audience.
15: No doubt.
34: Okay, 73.
16: Okay. Ooh, good luck to both of us. Here we go.
22: You are the sunshine.
18: Daniel Ellsberg is acquitted. The Senate says no more bombing. Watergate is on TV. Billy Jack at the movies. And Stevie Wonder at number one. The year? 1973.
15: Look at Hal J.
4: Wow. Look at that.
15: Chris, congratulations.
34: Baccaretta.
16: Yeah, there you go. Exactly. You and Carolyn have fun at Godsmack.
15: Oh, boy. It's going to be.
34: Thank you so much.
16: Okay, yeah. Buddy.
15: Hang on
16: I'll
15: the line. And Garrett's going to get your info off the air so we can send you these tickets. We'll be playing again tomorrow morning at 5:37.
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5: 75 Central Expressway is still heavy in Richardson, but the good news is the problem that was causing this, northbound at Renner and Wreck, is gone. It's still very sluggish from Arapahoe. Now we've got a problem in McKinney on 75 Central. It's northbound at El Dorado, wrecking the two left lanes, starting to cause delays from 121, the Sam Rayburn. And if you're traveling on southbound I-35E, coming out of Louisville into Carrollton, things remain slower than normal, especially between the George Bush and Beltline because of that earlier wreck that cleared a few minutes ago at Sandy Lake. Next update within 10 minutes for WBAP's First Traffic on the Ones. I'm Michael Scott.
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7: From the on-time experts, 24/7 Weather Center. Cloudy this morning, clearing and cool this afternoon. High today, 77. Winds out of the northeast, 5 to 10 miles an hour. Low tonight, about 60. Will be sunny and 82 tomorrow. Upper 80s on Wednesday, and maybe lower 90s by the end of the work week. Right now, it's 57 degrees still in Fort Worth, 59 in Dallas. I'm meteorologist Brad Barton.
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1: The U.S. added 115,000 jobs in the month of April in a sign of resiliency amid the global energy shock following the war in Iran. The Pentagon has begun the release of files relating to UFOs following the president's directive in February. A proposal by the U.S. Postal Service would allow handguns to be sent through the mail.
0: Whatever happens next will happen here first.
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9: For years, scientists have been studying the association between depression and dementia. As you might expect, the relationship is complicated. But there's this new study out of the UK which found it's not just broad strokes. There are six symptoms of depression that are especially correlated with dementia risk years later. Number one, losing confidence in yourself. Two, not being able to face up to your problems. Three, not feeling warmth or affection from other people. Four, feeling nervous and anxious all the time. Five, not being satisfied with the way tasks are carried out. And finally, six, difficulty concentrating. What we could be seeing here is the impact of people becoming less social, or that certain changes in the brain lead to both depression and dementia. But dementia takes longer to manifest. If you notice these symptoms, talk to your doctor about it. I'm Dr. Sanjay Gupta, helping you live a better life.
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14: Good morning. It's 8:51. Let's get you updated on traffic and weather on the ones now with Michael Scott.
15: Well, we had an accident in McKinney on 75 northbound near El Dorado. That one looks to be gone. I'm not seeing any delays at all as you move from 121 to Sam Rayburn all the way up to 380. Now, southbound on 75 is heavy. Coming out of the Melissa and Anna area from Bloomdale down to the 121 Sam Rayburn. That's pretty normal delay for this time of morning. If you're traveling on Woodall Rogers in Dallas, the eastbound side near St. Paul, there's a crash in that left center lane. Already seeing delays on that, stretching back to I-35E. Next update coming up within 10 minutes with WBAP's First Traffic on the Ones. I'm Michael Scott.
14: From the WBAP On-Time Experts 24-7 Weather Center, clearing this afternoon with a high of 77 today. Winds out of the northeast 5 to 10 miles an hour. Fair and cool overnight, low 60. Tomorrow sunny and mild with a high of 82. will be up to close to 90 Wednesday, Thursday, and Friday. No rain until maybe the latter portion of next weekend. Right now, it's still 57 in Fort Worth, 59 in Dallas. I'm meteorologist Brad Barton.
16: Right now on the Clarity Windows and Doors Newsline, it's Elizabeth Schrack, Grapevine. Elizabeth, how are you?
12: Happy Monday, everyone. Thanks for having me.
16: Happy Monday, right back at you.
17: All right.
16: Grapevine Visitors and Convention Center. Now, there's some big happenings going on in Grapevine. You want to tell us about them?
12: Yes, it's the 42nd Annual Main Street Fest, a timeless Texas tradition presented by Bank of the West, happening May 15th, 16th, and 17th. It starts Friday. We are so excited. Mm-hmm. Free entry Friday until 5 p.m.
17: Yes. We were giving away tickets to that free day.
12: Yes. Yeah, there you go.
17: I don't understand that, but it was a good, it was great. Yeah.
18: Something like that. All right, so anything standing out this year that maybe you haven't had in years past, something y'all want to brag on?
12: Yes, and you know, of course, we'll have the great festival food, the shopping, the live music, the Carnival of Midway, the Kids Zone, the craft brew experience. This year, we're going to have Highwire performances, though.
17: Whoa. Highwire?
12: Yep. They are going to, there's going to be a wire strung between Grapevine City Hall and the Wallace Hotel, which is now Messina Hoff Winery. And three performances Saturday, three performances Sunday. These guys are going to just go across this wire and do all kinds of stunts and tricks and all kinds of crazy
19: stuff.
12: Now, if
19: you really want to impress me, you'll string it across 114 through 360.
16: Okay, come on now.
19: One side over to Southlake.
17: Come back around.
19: Then,
12: that's going to take more planning.
19: Okay.
18: Oh, boy, that sounds like a lot of fun.
12: It's going to be so fun, and it's paying tribute to 1914, because back then on Main Street, this Bill the Movie Man Taylor, he owned the theater on Main Street, and he wanted to drum up business, so he performed this stunt where he did a high wire stunt across two two-story buildings. I mean, the pictures, we have pictures of it. It looks like he's flying in the air. It's crazy.
17: Is there a net?
12: No.
18: God. Wow. Wait, are they clipped on?
17: I can't watch it.
12: They have a little tether.
17: Oh, they do.
12: Okay. Yeah, they're tethered on.
18: Okay.
12: Safety first, everybody.
17: Oh,
12: safety first. Yes.
19: Wow. Now, back in 1914.
12: When you go up, though.
19: Yeah.
12: No net for you. No clip. No.
19: How? No.
17: You and I will do it together. Then.
12: Okay, yeah. We'll hold each other up.
19: Now, back in 1914, William D. Tate was not the mayor at that time.
12: He was not.
19: I want to make sure of that, because he's been there a long time.
12: That's right. We are celebrating his Golden Jubilee. Mm-hmm. That's also new at Main Street Fest this year. We are celebrating 50 years of Mayor William D. Tate's service to the citizens of Grapevine, and actually beyond, because Grapevine has touched so many with our Sister City program and just all the visitors that we have come and visit us. So Friday night, there's a gala, a ticketed gala, where he's going to win a big wine award, the Tall in Texas Award. And then Saturday morning, we are doing our mayoral statue unveiling. And it's been paid for by the co-chairs of all the festivals and all the volunteers' hours, because our festivals, they benefit heritage preservation and the arts and all of that good stuff. So it's going to be a great morning where we unveil this statue that's going to stand the test of time long after we're gone.
18: Sure.
19: But it's made of chocolate. I don't see how that's going to work.
12: So it'll take a long time.
16: July.
17: We're supposed to be out there broadcasting. I just don't know where when.
12: We're going to see you Friday morning.
17: Yeah. Well, that's what I understand.
12: It's going to be so fun. We can't
17: But
12: wait.
17: I don't know where.
12: Yes.
17: It's
12: going to be a surprise for you.
17: Huh?
18: Oh.
19: Well, where do we go?
12: You're going to be at the CVB World Headquarters, and that is where this exhibit has been set up in honor of the mayor. And
17: but
12: it has,
17: inside.
12: It's inside,
16: There'll be a bunch of radio people just wandering through the streets of Grapevine.
12: We're trying to keep you corralled inside the building.
16: We'll report on radio for food.
12: But there's a mayoral exhibit, and it has, like, his high school football cleats and, like, all this stuff from his past.
17: There could only be one guy in the exhibit.
12: It's amazing. And then Sunday morning is the community picnic, and we invite everyone to come out. Also, free entry until 1:30, so that you can come enjoy this community picnic. Wear your red, white, and blue. Wear your Americana. We're going to be celebrating America 250 along with Mayor Tate's 50-year anniversary. There's going to be performances from our sister cities, bagpipers, mariachis, a didgeridoo.
17: Really?
12: Yeah.
16: And a didgeridoo.
17: Yeah, right. Bagpipers, any drunks from Mingus going to show up?
16: They always do.
17: They have a good show.
16: I have a red, white, and blue Speedo, so I'll leave that out there. I did hear you said beer, right?
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17: And a shout-out to my friend Don Payne. He owns Cheers.
20: Oh, my gosh.
17: You said that like, stay away from me.
20: Chill.
17: Yeah. Chill. Not where, Cheers. Chill.
20: I was like, I know he's talking about Chill. But
17: sorry,
20: it
17: Don.
20: Is where everyone knows
17: chill.
20: Your name.
17: Yes,
20: in
17: exactly.
20: In Grapevine.
17: Yeah. Exactly, yes. Right.
18: Well, their nachos are good. Yeah. No one throws a fest like Grapevine, so we know it's going to be a great one. And,
20: come visit us.
18: We all have great weather, too.
20: Yeah, and GrapevineTexasUSA.com is where you can get all the information. We'll be there rain or shine. We like to dance in the rain, too.
17: We'll see you there. All right.
16: Awesome. Elizabeth Schrack, Director of Communications for Grapevine Convention and Visitors Bureau. Thank you so much.
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25: If you're someone who isn't super active, just thinking about the amount of exercise you're supposed to get every week can feel daunting. 75 minutes of vigorous exercise, 150 minutes of moderate intensity exercise. It's a lot. But I have some good news for you in the form of a recent study out of Norway. Researchers found that for most sedentary people, getting just 5 more minutes of meaningful movement a day had a statistically significant impact on their expected lifespan. So did reducing the amount of time they sat every day by just 30 minutes. That's not to say that this bare minimum is what you should aspire to, but I think it's a good reminder that doing something is always better than doing nothing. The point is, just get started. Work just a little bit more movement into your daily routine, and don't even think of it as exercise. I'm Dr. Sanjay Gupta, helping you live a better life.
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15: Got a new problem on 75 Central. A lot of activity along 75 this morning. This is going to be at Arapahoe northbound in Richardson. It's a disabled in the left lane, just starting to cause a couple of minutes in the way of backups from Beltline. Southbound I-35E near Northwest Highway, that's road construction in the right lane. 5-minute backup so far, almost to Walnut Hill. If you want, you can jump over on Harry Hines and try using that as your alternate route. Next update coming up in just a few minutes. For traffic and weather on the ones, I'm Michael Scott.
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16: Your WBAP forecast from Chief Meteorologist Brad Barton in the On-Time Experts 24-7 Weather Center.
14: Well, after some big storms and some much-needed rain this weekend, we're going to start clearing out this afternoon with a high near 77 today. Winds out of the northeast, 5 to 10 miles an hour. Fair and cool overnight, low near 60. Tomorrow looks sunny and mild with a high near 82. Light northeast winds, low near 64. By midweek, sunny and warmer on Wednesday with a high near 90. Will be mostly sunny, breezy, warm, and more humid on Thursday. Again, a high near 90. Southeast winds off the Gulf. Friday, sunny, windy, and warm with a high near 91, low near 73. Slight chance of scattered showers and thunderstorms Saturday night. A little better chance this coming Sunday. I'm meteorologist Brad Barton.
16: 62 degrees in Dallas, 61 in Fort Worth. President Trump criticizes the Iranians after a proposed deal between the U.S. and the regime fell through, saying they've been, quote, laughing at the U.S. for too long. Fox's Alex Hogan at the White House with the latest on the conflict.
27: Oil prices surging today, and today Iran's foreign minister says that it is still serious about negotiations after President Trump rejected Tehran's recent response, writing this on Truth Social. I've just read the response from Iran's so-called representatives. I don't like it. Totally unacceptable. Thank you for your attention to this matter. Iranian state media today claiming that the response called for compensation for war damages and it would give the Iranians control over the Strait of Hormuz. According to the Wall Street Journal, the deal did not adhere to the administration's demands on uranium enrichment. Iran proposes to have some of its highly enriched uranium diluted and the rest transferred to a third country.
16: Israeli Prime Minister Benjamin Netanyahu also doubling down on his statement that the conflict still isn't over as Iran has a stockpile of enriched uranium. When dark service ends this week in Highland Park, riders will have a new option to get around.
28: Because Highland Park voters chose to cut ties with Dallas area rapid transit, they will lose DART services on Thursday after town leaders canvass the election results. New on-demand and paratransit services are scheduled to begin Wednesday from VIA, a transportation company that operates in other suburbs. The six-month pilot will provide rides within Highland Park and a one-mile radius beyond the town's borders, including access to Love Field and Mockingbird Station. The city of Irving decided to stay with DART, but it too will soon be launching VIA service to make up for two DART bus routes that were discontinued. Lori Waffenschmidt, WBAP News.
16: Your money news brought to you by NetWorthRadio.com. Fast food chains are leaning more heavily into their value menus to try to lure customers squeezed by soaring gasoline prices. Restaurant business editor-in-chief Jonathan Mays says those companies also paying close attention to what's going viral on social media as they try to entice consumers to spend their limited dollars with them. He says, quote, value is a very big deal right now with folks feeling the pressure of inflation. On Wall Street, the Dow is down 27 points. NASDAQ just above the flat line, and the S&P 500 has gained 9 points. I'm Monty Cook. Keep connected, DFW, for the latest on the war in Iran. 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

0: Another weekend of back and forth on the Iran negotiation. You're locked in here with Matt Locke, News Talk 820, 93.3 FM, WBAP. Monday morning, we're back at it again, and really, no news. No news on any kind of movement on the Iran situation. Conflict, war, excursion, whatever you call it. Iran came back over the weekend and said, here's what we want, and we want everything. And President Trump said, nah, we're not going to do that. We're not going to do that. So here is Fox News reporting, you know, Iran's warning Trump, don't do that.
1: Would be a big mistake. Take a listen.
2: Today as well, we warn the enemy that if they once again commit aggression and once again fall into a miscalculation, just as they did in the past, and are now in fact paying the price for those past mistakes and bearing the consequences.
1: Iran's president also shared a short statement on social media saying in part, we will never bow our heads before the enemy, and if talk of dialogue or negotiation arises, it does not mean surrender or retreat. By the way, Iran is also warning any vessels from countries that comply with U.S. sanctions will face difficulties crossing the Strait of Hormuz. But meantime, U.S. continuing its stronghold, its blockade over the strait. And as you mentioned, the U.S. Central Command has so far redirected more than 60 ships and disabled four others. So we'll wait and see. But the initial response to what we've heard from Iran, not exactly positive from the Trump administration.
0: There you go. So where are we at? I mean, let's look where we are. We're over 70 days in. Okay. This thing started on February 28th. It is now May 11th. We have decimated Iran. I mean, I think there's no doubt in anybody's mind that no Navy, no Air Force, no ballistic missiles, just these little fast boats, they call them, in mines to throw in the Strait of Hormuz. Iran is simply not going to bow their heads to America. So where does that leave us? Where does that leave the president? As we talk today, well, the president came out and he had a statement on Truth Social. It was over the weekend. He says Iran has been playing games with the United States and the rest of the world for 47 years. Delay, delay, delay. And then finally hit pay dirt when Barack Hussein Obama became president. He was not only good to them, he was great. Actually going to their side, jettisoning Israel and all other allies and giving Iran a major and very powerful new lease on life. Hundreds of billions of dollars and $1.7 billion in green cash flown into Tehran was handed to them on a silver platter. Every bank in D.C., Virginia, and Maryland was emptied out. It was so much money that when it arrived, the Iranian thugs had no idea what to do with it. Crazy, right? They had never seen money like this and never will again. It was taken off the plane in suitcases and satchels, and the Iranians couldn't believe their luck. They finally found the greatest sucker of them all in the form of a weak and stupid American president. He was a disaster as our leader, but not as bad as sleepy Joe Biden. For 47 years, the Iranians have been tapping us along, keeping us waiting, killing our people with their roadside bombs, destroying protests, and recently wiping out 42,000 innocent, unarmed protesters and laughing at our now great again country. They will be laughing no longer. Okay, so where does that leave us? Where does that leave us in this entire deal? We've got some interesting things working in the background. Next segment, we're going to welcome Gordon Chang to the program. He's an expert on China. President Trump's going to end up there on Friday talking to Xi Jinping. And it will be interesting what comes out of that. I'm looking forward to that conversation. You got President Trump looking to suspend federal gas tax. Is that something we should do? And then on top of that, President Trump is saying, look, we need to buy American. The government needs to buy American products. So I believe President Trump is trying to point this economy in the right direction by suspending the federal gas tax. We're going to talk about that in segment three. Is that a buffer here? Is that a buffer for the administration to go into Iran and try to take out the leadership? Will we do that? Will the UAE do that? Will Saudi Arabia do that? Will Israel be involved in that? Is that the last option we have? It doesn't seem like Iran is going to capitulate to anything we tell them. We know where the nuclear material is. I've got an audio clip of that coming up. We know what's going on. Space Force is looking. We've got our military there. We've got aircraft carriers there. I just saw nuclear submarines heading there. We've got firepower there. Will President Trump have to do what he's probably had to do the entire time and just decimate Iran? Do not know. Don't go anywhere. Joining us next, Gordon Chang is going to talk about the China visit and what that means. My name's Matt Locke. 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
4: Construction up in Dallas, 35E, southbound at Northwest Highway. It's in the right lane. There's about a five-minute delay. We'll pass Loop 12, Walton Walker, not quite back to Walnut Hill. Northbound 75 at Arapahoe, disabled vehicle in the left lane as you move from Richardson into Plano. That was only slow a couple of minutes, though, at last check back from Beltline. No other real big issues. A little bit heavy on eastbound, or rather westbound on 183 from Hurstview overpass Precinct Line approaching the East Loop. Could have something near blocking a lane, so we'll check. But WBAP First Traffic, I'm Michael Scott.
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9: 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I'm your host, Matt Locke. Hey, check out Markley Van Camp and Robbins, where you'll hear stories that the mainstream media will never tell you. Today, 11 to 2, right after the show, want to go to the hotline here and we'll welcome Gordon Chang. Gordon's here today to talk a little bit of China and some Iran. Gordon, welcome to the program. What does Friday look like with President Trump heading to China?
10: Oh, great question. You know, there's a lot going on here, especially because President Trump arrives in Beijing with some built-in disadvantages. But Trump is Trump, and he can turn the tables on Xi Jinping. The Chinese right now are very, very arrogant, and they think that they can push Trump around. I'm not so sure that they've got this psyched out correctly, because as we have seen, Trump has defied conventional wisdom and gotten good advantages for the American people and for all free societies as a whole.
9: Well, let me ask you the question of how is China doing without being able to get oil from Iran?
10: Well, there is an oil shock that has hit the Chinese economy. And we can see this in both the consumer price index and the producer price index. China right now, I think, has got some real problems because they're the world's largest importer of crude oil. They get about 50%, maybe 45% of their imported crude through the Strait of Hormuz. And right now, no oil is getting through that critical waterway. So Beijing is at a big disadvantage. It's got to buy elsewhere. And that means it's going to pay a lot more for its energy.
9: Well, let me ask you the question. This happened a couple weeks ago. President Trump signed a military cooperation deal with Indonesia in the Strait of Malacca. That's where a lot of Chinese oil runs through that strait as well.
10: Yes. Through the strait, China gets about 80% of its oil imports. And also important for China, it gets about two-thirds of its maritime trade passes through the Strait of Malacca. Now, this April 13th agreement between China and the United States is really critical because it gives the U.S. the ability to put its foot on the Malacca Strait, which is more important than the Strait of Hormuz. And it also protects Indonesia from China's attempts to break apart the island republic.
9: So is President Trump's goal here in China this week to maybe apply a little bit of pressure on them to help with this deal currently going on in the Strait of Hormuz?
10: Well, yes. China is an enemy combatant. It is fully supports Iran and gives them everything except for combat personnel, which is one of the reasons why China is absolutely critical. I don't think China is going to help. China has been behind Iran for decades. Matter of fact, The only reason why we have a war in Iran right now is because China has transplanted a nuclear weapons program to it and has supported Iran's terrorism. And President Trump needs to actually say that, because if he does, I think he can change world opinion. Right now, the polls show that the American people don't support the war. People around the world certainly don't support the war. But I believe President Trump had important reasons to hit Iran on February 28th, and he needs to explain that to everybody.
9: I mean, can we honestly say that Iran's really just a proxy of China?
10: It is a proxy of China. The mullahs don't think they're anybody's proxy. But when you look at the totality of the relationship, it's clear that Iran could not pressure its neighbors or the world without China's backing. And China, I think, views the Iranians as proxies because Xi Jinping has been waging a number of proxy wars around the world at the moment, and Iran is one of them.
9: So, quick question here, and I'm seeing some news stories that have come in the last, you know, 3 or 4 weeks where it looks like Xi Jinping is not very popular anymore amongst the Chinese people. Is that true?
10: I think that that is true. We are seeing, especially among the young, people opting out of society. It's the term is laying flat. The other term is retiring. In other words, urban Chinese who are the most privileged in the country are now going back to the countryside and starting farming. So this is a real sign of gloom and disappointment. But nonetheless, the Communist Party has enormous control because it's got the world's most sophisticated and almost the world's most coercive political system.
9: Well, Gordon, we got about a minute left here. So if you had a crystal ball and you were looking into it, what comes out of the meeting with Trump and Xi? And is it good for America? Is it good for China? What does it look like?
10: I wish I had a crystal ball, and really depends on Trump. Trump can turn this around for the U.S., but right now, when you look at the balance of negotiating power,

0: chief to the enemy's homeland. That's never a good look. And it's also, I don't think, very wise. But as I said, Trump can change things around. But if he doesn't, this is going to reinforce China's narrative that the United States is in terminal decline.
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1: Well, thank you, Gordon Chang, expert on China. Certainly appreciate the fact you stopped by to talk with us. Hey, coming up next, the federal gas tax. Will President Trump suspend that? Got to stick around. My name's Matt Locke. 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
2: President Trump responds to Iran's latest proposal with an emphatic no. I'm Monty Cook from the WBAP 24-hour Breaking News Center.
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1: On the ones.
3: Stub a stalled vehicle in Richardson. It's 75 northbound at Arapahoe in the left lane. The good news is it's not causing much of a backup. Couple of minutes from Beltline. Southbound Loop 12, Alton Walker, Jefferson, Davis, and Dallas. That's a new problem. Wrecking the two right lanes. Starting to bog things down from I-30. And there is road construction going on in Dallas. 35E southbound at Northwest Highway in the right lane. 2 or 3 minute delay. Back toward Loop 12, Walton Walker. With WBAP, first traffic and weather on the ones, I'm Michael Scott.
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2: Your WBAP forecast from Chief Meteorologist Brad Barton and the On-Time Experts 24-7 Weather Center.
6: Well, after some big storms and some much-needed rain this weekend, we're going to start clearing out this afternoon with a high near 77 today. Winds out of the northeast, 5 to 10 miles an hour. Fair and cool overnight, low near 60. Tomorrow looks sunny and mild with a high near 82. Light northeast winds, low near 64. By midweek, sunny and warmer on Wednesday with a high near 90. Will be mostly sunny, breezy, warm, and more humid on Thursday. Again, a high near 90. Southeast winds off the Gulf. Friday, sunny, windy, and warm with a high near 91, low near 73. Slight chance of scattered showers and thunderstorms Saturday night. A little better chance this coming Sunday. I'm meteorologist Brad Barton.
2: Right now, 61 degrees in Fort Worth, 62 in Dallas. President Trump is criticizing Iran's latest attempt to end the war. Fox's Trey Yingst has more from Tel Aviv.
7: The president posting on Truth Social, quote, "I have just read the response from Iran's so-called representatives. I don't like it. Totally unacceptable." In another post, he went on to say, in part, "For 47 years, the Iranians have been tapping U.S. along, keeping us waiting, killing our people with their roadside bombs, destroying protests, and recently wiping out 42,000 innocent unarmed protesters and laughing at our now great again country. They will be laughing no longer." Iranian state media reported the response included security of the Strait of Hormuz and an end to the war, but did not address the key Trump administration demand to address Iran's nuclear program. Israeli Prime Minister Benjamin Netanyahu saying the war isn't over yet because Iran still has nuclear material.
2: It comes as a fragile ceasefire is being tested after a cargo ship was struck and set on fire off of the coast of Qatar. Dallas City Council members considering raising the limits on campaign contributions, which have been in place since 1984.
8: Some members support increasing the contribution limits to $5,000 for council members, citing rising costs and the move of municipal elections to November. Others have expressed concerns about the influence of additional donations on campaigns and are advocating for more transparency and regulation. A breakdown of campaign funds spent by council members from July to December of last year shows varying levels of fundraising and spending. However, some members reported no contributions or expenditures during the filing period. Sean Allen, WBAP News.
2: The Americans who were passengers on a cruise ship linked to a hantavirus outbreak can quarantine, but only if they want to. Fox's Grinnell Scott explains.
9: While the University of Nebraska Medical Center's National Quarantine Unit has agreed to receive the 17 Americans on board that cruise ship, it's not required they go there. Acting director of the World Health Organization's Department of Epidemic and Pandemic Management, Maria Van Kerkhove, on Fox's The Sunday Briefing said that is part of WHO policy.
10: Active follow-up for 42 days. This would include checks, health checks by authorities, and either be quarantined at home or quarantined in a medical facility.
9: Kerkhove said real-time updates are shared with the CDC as patients are observed. Grinnell Scott, Fox News.
2: Your money news brought to you by NetWorthRadio.com. Nike is facing a new class action lawsuit accusing the company of failing to refund tariff-related costs. In the proposed lawsuit, consumers claim Nike should not be allowed to keep significant refunds it may receive. Nike has said it paid roughly $1 billion in tariffs on imported goods as a result of levies that were struck down by the Supreme Court. Plaintiffs allege the company hiked prices on some footwear and apparel by up to $10. Checking the numbers on Wall Street, Dow Jones Industrial Average is up 39 points. NASDAQ is down 43, and the S&P 500 is up just over 5 points. I'm Monty Cook. Keep connected to DFW for the latest on the war in Iran. 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
16: So the federal government's looking at suspending the gas tax. Welcome back, Matt Locke, News Talk 820, 93.3 FM, WBAP. If you're like me, you're asking, huh? I mean, why? It's 18 and a half cents, the gas tax. How is that going to make your life better? Or is it? Or is it at all? Because currently, here in the Metroplex, gas is at $4.09 a gallon. So I can do math very quickly. That puts us at about $3.90. Does that help you? I mean, I have a 17-gallon tank in my vehicle at 10 cents a gallon. That's $1.70. Is that enough? Is it a start? What does it mean? You know, these are all of the questions that I think all of us ask. And so here's Fox News reporting on the Trump administration maybe curbing to, you know, trying to get rising gas prices under control. Take a listen.
17: The White House now signaling it's open to the idea of potentially suspending the federal gas tax. That equals about 18 cents a gallon, something that's now under consideration, a bit of a change that we saw just a week ago. But it'd still be up to Congress, Bill, to decide whether or not to suspend this or not. So we don't know if they'll go along with that idea. But we are seeing a number of state lawmakers push for this in their own backyards, including in places like West Virginia, Pennsylvania, and Texas. Bill.
16: Okay. So let's do that math. 18 and a half cents on the federal gas tax, 20 cents on the Texas sales tax. So about 39 cents. Okay. So now we're down to about 370. Does that help you out? I mean, does 40 cents a gallon help? I'm sure it would. But once again, why? Why would you be looking now, 70 days in, to the Iranian conflict, excursion, whatever it is? Does President Trump have something planned? Do we need to do something else? It seems to me, anyway, that we're stuck in neutral there. You know, the blockade seems to be working, Project Freedom. We seem to be seeing pressure on their economy. We keep being told that they're devastated. Here's the UN ambassador, Mike Waltz, talking about how Iran is just completely devastated.
18: Well, I'm not going to comment on leaked intelligence reports. What I can tell you is Operation Economic Fury is devastating the Iranian economy right now. The currency is in free fall. Their foreign currency reserves are near zero. Even the New York Times is reporting today of mass layoffs across the Iranian industrial sector and factories. What's left of it? You're seeing, alternatively, you're seeing our Gulf Arab allies not only completely aligned with us, standing with us diplomatically, economically, and militarily, and many of them often played both sides when it came to Iran. They Iran has now showed its true colors, and they are publicly saying, thank God we're taking actions now before Iran could hold the world hostage with a nuclear weapon. And we shouldn't also discount the fact that you see the United Arab Emirates and even Israel working together with the Iron Dome system and other types of military cooperation. So we're seeing the world align with us. Iran has shown its true colors, yet President Trump is giving diplomacy a chance, backed by our great U.S. military.
16: Okay. Sounds good, right? 800-288-9227 is the phone number. Sounds great, doesn't it? I mean, everybody's coming together in the Middle East, kumbaya, singing around a campfire. UAE is pumping more oil. I just read that Saudi Arabia is going to up their production out of the Aramco pipeline from 7 million barrels a day to 12. I mean, we're seeing a ramp up of oil, but we're not seeing any movement, it seems like, in this conflict. President Trump's heading to China. You heard me talking to Gordon Chang about what's going to take place on Friday. He doesn't like it. Why is our president heading to the enemy when the war's still going on? I mean, are we fixing anything? I guess is my question. And if you're going to get rid of gas tax, if you're going to suspend the federal gas tax now, why? Is something big going to happen, or are we going to go in and do what we should have done in the beginning? Is President Trump going to have to take out Iran? I mean, is he just going to have to do it? Is it going to be power plants and bridges day? You know, we've talked about this now for quite some time. Is that what it's going to take? Are we going to have to go full Monty all over these folks and just let it all hang out? Get it done? I mean, we're already under high gas prices. You're watching that equate to everything you buy, food, any kind of product. Are we finally going to have to just say, you know what? We're going to have to do it. We can't negotiate with 7th century goat herders that have been fighting over valleys and caves forever, since the Dark Ages. The only thing they really know is strength, intimidation. You know? I mean, you've got Senator Mark Kelly out there going, well, you know, I was in a classified briefing and we're getting dangerously low on these munitions. Are we? I mean, number one, he should be court-martialed out of the actual Senate for giving away classified information to a Sunday news talk show. But are we? I mean, the question really is, are we out of munitions? Are we low? Can we not do what we need to do in Iran? These are questions all of us should be asking. We should all be asking what is taking place. All right, coming up next, we're going to talk about President Trump came out, signed an executive order. Says he wants the government to start buying American products. Is that a good idea? Well, we're going to talk about it next. My name is Matt Locke. 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

0: Continued problem in Irving, eastbound 183 at O'Connor. Disabled vehicle in the center lane, just starting to back things up. About a 5-minute backup beyond MacArthur. They're also doing this road construction southbound on 35E at Northwest Highway in the right lane. That's not a big delay. 3 minutes maybe back toward Loop 12 Alton Walker. And then I'm seeing delays on the other side of 35E northbound from Mockingbird. Roy, it looks like you've got road construction there as well. With WBAP, First Traffic, I'm Michael Scott.
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4: I don't know if you're old enough to remember, but do you remember the days of Buy American? I do. And that was back when I was just a young man. 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I'm your host, Matt Locke. Hey, turnabout's fair play, right? You know, they say what's out of fashion comes back in as long as you keep those bell bottoms in the closet. You know, the bell bottoms came back into fad and all that stuff. I can remember as a young man, the late 70s, early 80s, when I would hear my parents and my grandparents discuss the Buy American slogan. You know, it was all over the place. You'd see it on commercials. You'd hear it from the community. People wanted to buy American-made products. We were in the oil shortage, the embargoes, the Iran hostage situation, Ronald Reagan, trying to bring back American greatness, right? I think we can do it again. I feel like we can do it again. My dad was a big Buy American guy. He only bought General Motors products. That's just what he did. He loved the American-made cars. He was a gearhead. He was a mechanic. And growing up, I lived that life. And I remember my grandfather the same way, buying farm equipment, buying things. Matthew, you got to buy American. You got to support the country that you live in. Why would we let a foreign country come in and do that kind of thing? Well, here's President Trump talking about why we need to buy from great American companies.
5: Particular thing, but with the furniture, we're going to bring all the furniture back to North Carolina, and you're going to see it'll be as robust as it was 25, 30 years ago. The greatest furniture people in the world. And they got stolen. They really didn't take them. They found people in China that could do it. And all those people got put out of jobs. And their kids have that same ability. And you watch what happens, how good it is in North Carolina, because I've had to go through a process to get that approved. But now it's approved, and you're going to be, again, the furniture capital of the world, because nobody can do that quality. And I know the quality. I buy a lot of things from China. And because I was forced to. You know, when I was in the hotel business, I was forced to buy from China because of pricing and for other reasons. What I wasn't getting was the kind of quality that we were getting here. And now you'll have a combination of both.
4: I can remember being a young man. This was a long time ago, by the way. We're going to tell a little story here on a Monday. I was selling cars in a little town, Auburn, Indiana, just south where I live, where I'm from. And I remember this semi truck used to pull up outside of this car lot. Across the parking lot, there was a Kroger grocery store, and they would always pull into that parking lot and they would set up and they would sell close out furniture from North Carolina. I remember I bought a couch from these guys one time. Great quality, by the way. Great quality. Made in North Carolina, but they would show up about, I don't know, every 4 to 6 weeks, maybe 8 weeks, be pulling a tractor trailer. They would park in that parking lot, and then they would bring out a few pieces to show off. And you would go over there, and you could buy furniture from them direct. And they'd hang up a little banner on the trailer saying, you know, furniture made in North Carolina, closeouts, all that stuff. We have to get back. I mean, look. I want to buy American. I mean, I would think you would too. I want to take care of the country that I live in. So here's Trump's Truth Social. President Trump was all over Truth Social again this weekend. I mean, it's crazy sometimes trying to keep up with him. But he says all federal agencies must buy American. No excuses. That's all in capital letters. He says for decades, Washington politicians sent your taxpayer dollars overseas. He's right. Every time you buy something from China, Bangladesh, Vietnam, South Korea, whatever it is, your tax dollars leave America. He said, and they let foreign countries rip us off while our workers, factories, and supply chains were left behind. That betrayal is over. My administration is strengthening Made in America laws, ending waiver loopholes, and stopping the federal government from buying foreign products when great American products are available. Now, can I ask the question? I mean, I think it's pretty simplistic and the answer is pretty easy. If you're the American, if you're the government of the United States of America, you should buy from American companies. I mean, There's no ifs, ands, or buts about it. And I don't think I'm the only one with that opinion. If you are the government of the United States of America, you should take every opportunity to buy from American companies. I mean, that's not that hard. It's not that complicated, ladies and gentlemen. The government should not be buying from China, shouldn't be buying from India, shouldn't be buying from Bangladesh unless they can't get it here. That's it. You buy everything from America. And if you bring the supply chains back, if you bring the factories back, you bring jobs back, you bring plentiful bring plentiful products back, the price comes down. I've always said economics is very basic. If you have a lot of dollars chasing a little bit of product, the product's going to be expensive. If you have a lot of product with very few dollars chasing it, then the product's going to be inexpensive. We've got to get to the latter. We've got to get to where Americans are producing products that you and I want to buy. I want to buy American. I try to do it all the time. I try to buy everything I can made in America. It's just ingrained in me from the very beginning of time, from when I was a little boy on Grandpa's farm with my dad as a mechanic. I buy American. You should too. It shouldn't be even up for discussion. If you do that, you make America stronger. The rest of the world pales in comparison. It's an easy equation. It should be the easiest argument that you and I ever talk about. And it affects you. You know, right now the economy sucks. And I know you say out there, Matt, it might be a little bit less expensive to buy here, and I get it. But at all reasonable times, I buy American. No ifs, ands, or buts about it. All right, coming up in hour two here. Got a great hour for you. Hey, Texas Christian camps may not open. We're going to talk about that. Texas A&M going after Tex A&M. And oh, by the way, terror at the World Cup. All that much more. Don't go anywhere. Hour two is upon us. My name's Matt Locke. 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
15: A better life with Dr. Sanjay Gupta.
16: If you are the parent of an infant, it can be really hard to find baby foods that are truly healthy for your child. According to a new study out of UNC Chapel Hill, almost three quarters of baby foods are ultra-processed and may contain additives that are linked to potential health problems later in life. The study's lead author said, what shocked her was that the top ingredient in 71% of these baby foods wasn't a fruit or vegetable. It was one or more additives, that babies' guts are not fully developed enough to be able to handle. Eating the right food at this stage of life is so important because this is when children begin developing dietary preferences for the rest of their lives. So take the extra time to look at the ingredient labels on the foods you are buying. You're going to want short lists and also ingredients that you recognize. I'm Dr. Sanjay Gupta, helping you live a better life.
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0: How did I lose weight? And I did. Lean, right here. I did. I love this stuff. Listen, Brickhouse Nutrition been with me for a long time. So chatting with Miles, I'm up at like 235. True story, I never minded being 235, but you know what minded? My knees that were falling apart and my back. 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
2: On the ones.
4: Well, we had a wreck in Irving on eastbound 183 at O'Connor. They've already cleared that up. It wasn't there very long and didn't back things up too much. Traffic actually looks pretty good from that point over to Loop 12 Alton Walker. There's construction both directions of I-35E, really right across the freeway from each other, southbound or northwest highway. That had the right lane block, couple of minutes on the delay from Loop 12, and then northbound on 35E. It's going to bog down approaching Empire Central, moving up past Regal Road. That is due to more road work that takes away that right lane. With WBAP, first traffic and weather on the ones, I'm Michael Scott.
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5: Well, a mild dry surface high is filling in behind our weekend storm front, made it all the way into the lower valley this morning. So we'll be clearing out and cooler the rest of the day with a high near 77 this afternoon, low near 60 tonight, light northeast winds. We'll be sunny and mild tomorrow with a high near 82, low 64. Sunny and much warmer on Wednesday. At midweek, we're going to have a high near 90. Thursday, breezy, warm and more humid with another 90-degree high. Friday looks sunny, windy, and still warmer with a high near 91. We'll start clouding up again on Saturday with a chance of showers and storms maybe Saturday night into next Sunday. The new chance of scattered showers and storms Saturday night.
3: Right now, 63 degrees in Fort Worth and 65 in Dallas. President Trump criticizing the Iranian regime for their latest attempt to end the war. It comes as the fragile ceasefire is being tested after a cargo ship was struck and set on fire off the coast of Qatar. Fox's Lucas Tomlinson has more from Dubai.
6: In addition to that cargo ship being attacked yesterday here in the Emirates, the UAE was attacked for the fourth time in the past week after Iran launched a pair of drones here. The defense ministry says both were shot down. President Trump said he was waiting for Iran to deliver its response to his efforts to end the war. He was not happy. Here's what the president posted on social media after receiving Iran's message. He said, quote, I have just read the response from Iran's so-called representatives. I don't like it. Totally unacceptable. Iran's state broadcaster posting details of its response, which President Trump called unacceptable. Quote, the necessity for the U.S. to pay war damages to Iran, recognition of Iran's sovereignty over the Strait of Hormuz, end of U.S. sanctions.
3: Meanwhile, over 1,500 cargo ships remain stranded in the Persian Gulf as only a handful of ships are passing through the Strait of Hormuz. A half a dozen bodies were found in a boxcar near Laredo yesterday. Media partner WFAA's Teresa Woodard with the story.
7: Investigators have not released much information, but we do know the temperature reached 97 degrees in Laredo, so that train car was likely well over 100.
3: The identities of the victims have not been released. Union Pacific, who owns the train, is cooperating with law enforcement in the investigation. The man accused of opening fire at the White House Correspondents' Dinner last month is due in court today. Fox's Tanya J. Powers has a preview.
8: Cole Allen faces four federal charges, including attempting to assassinate President Trump and assault on a federal law enforcement officer with a deadly weapon. Prosecutors say Allen was armed with a shotgun, handgun, and knives when he tried to break through a security checkpoint at the Washington Hilton on April 25th, where the White House Correspondents' Dinner was being held and attended by President Trump, administration members, and the press. Allen is accused of shooting a uniformed Secret Service officer who was hit on his protective vest and was not seriously hurt. Allen has not yet entered a plea and has been behind bars since he was apprehended. Tanya J. Powers, Fox News.
3: Your money news brought to you by NetWorthRadio.com. Constellation Energy reported their first quarter earnings and revenue. The beat estimates today for the quarter. Constellation reported earnings per share of $2.74 on revenue of $11.12 billion, ahead of analyst estimates of $2.59 a share on revenue of $9 billion. Shares of the company up over 2% in early trading. Checking the numbers on Wall Street, the Dow is up 29 points. NASDAQ has gained 46 points. The S&P 500 now up 19 points. I'm Monty Cook. Keep connected, DFW, for the latest on the war in Iran. 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

0: Texas parents wondering where they're going to send their children to summer camp. 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This is a follow-on story from last week. As you know, we had the Camp Mystic tragedy last year over July 4th, the torrential rain pour, flooding, killed 27 individuals. Sad, sad, sad story. So in the wake of that, the government got involved. Of course they did, right? I mean, come on. You get that. I want my government so small I can't see it. That's what I want. It's a tragedy, what took place at Camp Mystic. It is. I grieve, and my thoughts and prayers go out to the families that lost loved ones in that ordeal. But the government comes in and screws everything up. They just do. They come right in, they make new rules that you and I don't need, and this big deal, DSHS in Texas camps reached an agreement over new internet. Yeah, I'm not kidding. Over fiber optic internet. And they're saying it's because of safety. I mean, does the internet make you safer? Do we still not have telephones or, you know, any of that kind of thing? Or, you know, I know they got emergency radios for weather. And why don't we have that kind of stuff? What do we need internet for? You can't have internet if the power's out. Well, I mean, I guess you could. Your phone would be charged for a little bit before. But I mean, really, the internet, that's where we're going. So Texas camps are being given some leeway in meeting the state's new safety laws, specifically fiber optic internet requirements, after several camps came to an agreement with the Department of State Health Services following this lawsuit from 19 camps against the Department of State and Health Services over the state's creation last year of the completely unreasonable and unconstitutional requirement that all youth camps provide and maintain an end-to-end fiber optic broadband internet connection for their camps. The state agency is assuring the camps that they'll receive license despite failing to meet that law. So I want to stop, okay? So the government got involved, kind of screwed everything up, screwed the pooch, wrote some laws that really don't help anything, and then says, just forget it. We'll still make sure that you receive your license. That's government in a nutshell, ladies and gentlemen. That right there is why I can't stand government. Because they come in trying to fix something that just make more problems. So here are our friends over at News Nation discussing this story. Take a listen.
1: It's hard to believe it, but summer camp season here in Texas is only about 3 weeks away. And get this, roughly 3% of all the summer camps in Texas have been approved to open. All right, so we did the math. Only 9 out of approximately 300 camps statewide are cleared to open under Texas's new Heavens 27 law. It was passed after last year's tragic 4th of July flood in Texas Hill Country, where 25 campers, 2 counselors from Camp Mystic, an all-girls Christian camp, were killed. Lawmakers have repeatedly said the new rules are meant to improve safety, emergency planning, flood response, and staffing. But camp leaders say this rollout, you know, it's been confusing and slow. Nearly 290 camps are still waiting on state approval, some scrambling to meet the new requirements. The fact of the matter is, summer camps are set to open here in Texas in roughly 3 weeks. No telling if these camps are going to meet the new requirements. Also, what about these thousands of families left in limbo? It's anyone's guess as to how all of this is going to play out.
0: Yeah, well, it's because of the government. Everybody's left in limbo. So here you are as a family, and you want your children to do something in the summer. I used to go to Lake James Christian Assembly up on Lake James in Angola, Indiana. Used to do that. A lot of friends from there, had a great time. It was for a week. You went to camp, you learned stuff, hung out with your peeps, all that stuff. Now, 9 out of 300 camps even have a license. 9. That's insane. But, you know, the government felt the need. You know, you have a tragedy, and the government felt a need to jump right in. Now, I'm hearing, by the way, this is crazy, but look at it this way from a religious discrimination point of view. We're watching, I'm going to talk about here coming up in this hour about the Tex AM, the Tex American Muslim University here. We're being overrun. We're watching other religions come into our communities and they're not getting pushback. You know, you've got Epic City up there now under lawsuit. You got this Tex AM under a lawsuit. We're watching as I saw an article. I'm going to talk about this here coming up in the third segment of this about, you know, homes going up for sale in Collin County. It's insanity. But is this religious discrimination? If you wanted to take out Christian summer schools, wouldn't you get the government involved? Oh, yeah. Yes, you would. I think that honestly, I think that's the whole point. In my opinion, this is, I'm going to go after you. I'm going to shut down as much as I don't like, and I'm going to show you. If that's the case, nutty. I'll say it again. We live in a country where you have the right to worship whatever religion you want, as long as you live within the rules and the Constitution of this great United States of America. That's the problem with the Islamic religion. Now you want to shut down Christianity. It is a war on Christianity. We're watching it. They make these laws hard to abide by. They shut you down. You don't get as many. And guess what? A lot of these camps just going to surrender and give up. That's what they're going to do. All right. On the other side, we're going to welcome to the program retired Colonel Wes Martin. We're still going to discuss what's going on in Iran. Looks like President Trump may be firing Project Freedom back up. Don't go anywhere. My name's Matt Locke. 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
3: The U.S. added 115,000 jobs in the month of April in a sign of resiliency amid the global energy shock following the war in Iran. The Pentagon has begun the release of files relating to UFOs following the president's directive in February. A proposal by the U.S. Postal Service would allow handguns to be sent through the mail.
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12: 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Construction up in both directions on 35E, southbound at Northwest Highway. It's in the right lane. There's only a couple of minutes in the way of backups from Loop 12 Alton Walker. And then if you're traveling northbound, it's going to be just before or after Regal Road, moving up to Harry Hines Raceway. The right lane is taken away, so that's keeping things sluggish. Again, two or three extra minutes. No huge backups from Empire Central. With WBAP First Traffic, I'm Michael Scott.
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0: 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I'm your host, Matt Locke. Make sure you're listening. Markley, Van Camp, and Robbins, they're new to WBAP, and these guys are kind of funny. They're going to make you laugh, so you should probably have to tune in, and you'll hear stories you won't hear anywhere else. Coming up today, 11 to 2, right after my show, but I want to welcome to the program retired Colonel Wes Martin. Colonel, President Trump says he may be restarting Project Freedom. And it may go past escorting ships out of the Strait of Hormuz. Is this a signal that President Trump might be growing a little bit tired of the shenanigans Iran is playing?
21: My assessment is President Trump is past tense of being tired. Okay. He's totally fed up.
0: Yeah.
21: He did say they're playing games. But the reality is, and I'm putting myself into a Persian mindset, they're not playing games. They're repositioning themselves. And even President Masoud Pezeshkian came out and said, we will never bow our heads before the enemy. And he said that on X, of all places. But they're buying time. They're repositioning their equipment. They're rebuilding this senior command structure. And in the Middle East, there's a philosophy. When I am in a position of weakness, how can I negotiate? When I am in a position of strength, why should I? And that is where they're coming from right now. Yes, they've been decimated. The military, they have a large navy, but it's all underwater now. And they have a large air force, except it's all broken up into pieces. But they still have, as Lieutenant General Jim Adams said about a month before the House Armed Services Committee, they still have thousands of drones and missiles. And they've proven that. This past weekend, they fired missiles at Qatar, they fired missiles at Kuwait, and at the UAE. And only one of them got through and did some damage on a ship north of Qatar. But as they pointed out, the Gulf states have pointed out, we can intercept 90 to 95% of everything Iran sends. So that means if they send 20, one or two of them is going to get through. And the Iranians know this. And right now, they're playing games knowing that Trump is going to meet with Xi later this week. So they don't think Trump's going to respond until then. But they, like us, we don't know what President Trump's going to do. They could have predicted Obama. They could have predicted W. Bush. They could have predicted Clinton. But nobody can predict what Trump is going to do.
0: So what happens when President Trump ends up in China on Friday? I mean, what does he do? You said he may hold off till then. Iran thinks he may hold off till then. What does Trump say to China?
21: There's going to be two major points that Xi and President Trump are going to be talking about. One is going to be what's going on right now with the United States and Iran. The other one will be Taiwan. Moving back to Iran, Xi has already said he has a four-point plan for peace, which the Iranians have already approved. He's not revealing what it is. So President Trump and he will discuss that. China is in a world of hurt right now, as is South Korea and Japan, because they need that heavy oil that comes out of the Middle East because of their industry, because of their military. So she is his industrial base is in a world of hurt right now. So he's got to push Trump, and that's going to be one of the main subjects. I don't know how he's going to play the Taiwan issue as leverage with Trump, but he does know Trump is tied up in the Middle East right now.
0: Well, to untie President Trump in the Middle East, are we going to put power plants and Bridges Day back on the menu?
21: I can see the president doing that. That has a good short-term effect in that it knocks out key members of the critical infrastructure. But the problem is, if the regime does fall from within, then the people are going to need those same bridges and power plants. So short-term, that is a very viable solution. And I keep pushing President Trump through the CIA and other people, myself included, Rudy Giuliani included, Newt Gingrich included, Mike Pompeo included, because we all work with the Iranian resistance. So there's an opportunity there.
0: So let me ask you the question then. We keep being told that all of the Middle East countries are coming together. Do they do something to take out the leadership of Iran?
21: They can, but Israel has already done that for them. And what it is, what happened is an advancement in the promotion system. Right now, Iran claims that the new Ayatollah, Khamenei, is alive, but they can't prove it. At the same time, we can't prove them dead. And that takes us to another thing, is we've said they're totally defeated, but they're not defeated because they're still standing. And that is the problem, and that the Americans need to understand. And if this regime does survive, it's going to become back worse than ever, and the retaliation against its own people is going to be worse than ever.
0: Well, so here's the honest question then. Can they be defeated?
21: Yes, but from within.
0: And that's the only... President Trump can't lob bombs, can't do any of that stuff. It has to come from the resistance inside of Iran. What does that look like?
21: Inside and outside. There's a strong resistance, the National Council of Resistance of Iran. And I've been working with them and talking to them about it's time to activate the cells. And they do have cells throughout Iran. And they're divided into 30-member organizations. It's time for them to rise up and strike and take their country back. They have waited, actually since 1953, to get their country back when the Shah grabbed power backed by the CIA and MI6 on behalf of British Petroleum. But then when they had the country back in 1979, it got hijacked by the religious extremists, and it's been even more brutal with every passing year.

0: up to 13 minutes back from I-20. They're doing some road construction in Dallas. Both directions of 35E affected by this. Southbound or Northwest Highway in the right lane. And then the northbound side, they've got the right lane blocked as you move between Empire Central and Regal Road, moving up to Harry Hines Raceway. That's causing a 3 or 4 minute delay. With WBAP First Traffic and Weather on the Ones, I'm Michael Scott.
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3: Your WBAP forecast from Chief Meteorologist Brad Barton in the On-Time Experts 24-7 Weather Center.
4: Well, a mild dry surface high is filling in behind our weekend storm front. Made it all the way into the lower valley this morning. So we'll be clearing out and cooler the rest of the day, with a high near 77 this afternoon, low near 60 tonight, light northeast winds. We'll be sunny and mild tomorrow with a high near 82, low 64. Sunny and much warmer on Wednesday. At midweek, we're going to have a high near 90. Thursday, breezy, warm and more humid with another 90-degree high. Friday looks sunny, windy, and still warmer with a high near 91. We'll start clouding up again on Saturday with a chance of showers and storms maybe Saturday night into next Sunday. The new chance of scattered showers and storms Saturday night.
3: 63 degrees in Fort Worth and 65 in Dallas. As peace talks continue between the U.S. and Iran, over 1,500 ships remain stranded in the Persian Gulf as only a handful of ships are passing through the Strait of Hormuz. Fox's Lucas Tomlinson has details from Dubai.
5: Weeks after top U.S. officials declared the Strait of Hormuz open, only a few ships attempt the dangerous voyage each day. On Sunday, an American-owned cargo ship was hit by an Iranian drone off the coast of Qatar. The first attack on commercial shipping in 5 days. The UAE was also attacked for the fourth time in a week, leading some to question whether a ceasefire exists. Drones were also spotted in the skies over Kuwait. After Iran and the U.S. rejected each other's peace proposals, the chances of the war ending soon remain slim. Help could be on the way as NATO allies Britain and France send warships to the region to help the U.S. Navy. In Dubai, Lucas Tomlinson, Fox News.
3: A fake press release about the legality of tattoos in Texas is circulating social media. Clayton Neville explains.
6: The state's clarifying that there is no plan to ban tattoos in Texas by 2028. The viral post claims circulating online are based on a fake press release. Contrary to that release, Texas did not hold a regular legislative session in 2024, so there was no chance for a bill like House Bill 1126 to be passed. Texas law does not ban tattoos, but it does require that any business engaged in tattooing or body piercing be licensed by the Texas Department of State Health Services. Clayton Neville, WBAP News.
3: The north rim of the Grand Canyon will start to reopen this week, nearly a year after a devastating wildfire. Fox's Kristen Goodwin with more.
7: Well, last year's Dragon Bravo fire didn't reach the Jacob Blake Inn at the north rim of Grand Canyon National Park. It and other businesses have felt the inferno's impact.
8: In terms of reservations, we are down quite a lot. And that is not just for us. That's also for other, towns that are near us as well.
7: Inn manager Melinda Rich Marshall tells Phoenix's Fox 10 News the staff is looking forward to the North Rim's phased reopening that starts Friday.
8: Come to the North Rim. Come see these amazing viewpoints that are still here.
7: The Dragon Bravo fire, which was ignited by lightning, ripped through nearly 150,000 acres of national forest, destroying dozens of structures. Kristen Goodwin, Fox News.
3: 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U.S. existing home sales increased less than expected in April as mortgage rates remain elevated and rising inflation strains household budgets. Home sales rose 0.2% last month to a seasonally adjusted annual rate of 4.02 million units. That according to the National Association of Realtors. Economists polled by Reuters forecast that sales would rise by 4.05 million units. On Wall Street, the Dow Jones Industrial Average is up 91 points. NASDAQ is off by 40, and the S&P 500 has gained 23. I'm Monty Cook. Keep connected, DFW, for the latest on the war in Iran. 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
17: Will the real Texas A&M stand up, please? I should have that had music to it, I think, or somewhere down the line. Welcome back. Matt Locke, News Talk 820, 93.3 FM, WBAP. Texas A&M. Agriculture and military is what A&M stands for, by the way, is a well-renowned university down in College Station, Texas. We all know this. You can go down there and get a great degree. I know a few people graduated from there. Got a neighbor graduated from Texas A&M. And from our partners over at Dallas Express, headline, the real university throws a punch. Texas A&M slams Texas A&M University with trademark and cease and desist letter. Now, this isn't a good thing, by the way. You can't get away with trying to confuse people by stealing someone's likeness or their name or their identity or that kind of stuff. And here's Texas Scorecard talking about it.
18: Texas A&M University. It's Texas A&M, T-E-X-A-M. Texas A&M University at Dallas is marketing itself as a new Dallas-based Texas American Muslim University that blends STEM degrees with mandatory Islamic studies and explicitly positions Islam at the center of its academic model.
17: There you go. So he did that on purpose, by the way. It's Luke Macias who was on the mic there. Texas A&M, American Muslim Studies. So Texas A&M, the officials with the university system, have formally objected to the unauthorized use of the university name and trademarks by a Muslim education entity in North Texas that is branding itself as Texas A&M University. Now, again, I think it's very easy to confuse people with this kind of chintzery. I think they did it on purpose. They're in Richardson, Texas, just north of me. They're causing a lot of problems. And now, Texas Governor Greg Abbott says, nope, you got to stop operating. You got to halt enrolling students in degree programs without required state authorization. So let's break this down. Number one, you steal the name, and they wanted it to sound like that. They did it on purpose. Number two, you're not accredited with the state. Number three, you're going to make Islam mandatory. Three strikes, you're out. Whoa! Get out of here. I'm like, umpire, punch him out, right? So here's a little tidbit that I did some research on that I want you to understand. You ready? Collin County, Texas is in the midst of a housing correction. Inventory has spiked 62% above the long-term average, over 4,300 listings. The high supply is causing values to drop down over 6% in value, okay, over last year. Sellers in cities like Frisco, Prosper, and Plano are even beginning to take losses on those houses that they purchased. Now, this says, ultimately, this is a great news for North Texas. It's not. Why do you think all these people are putting their house on the market? Why do you think people... Oh, sorry, mechanical. I thought it was military. It's mechanical? My bad. So it's agriculture and military. I said it again. See, I'm just stuck there. Agricultural and mechanical. So engineering. I thought it was, all right, my bad. Hey, that's what happens when you're from Indiana sometimes. I didn't go to A&M, and I'm not an SEC fan. So thank you for calling in, telling me it's agriculture and mechanical. But back to this deal. Sellers in Frisco, Prosper, and Plano are selling their homes because they're being invaded by Muslims. It's a fact. Nobody wants to live there. They're up against this epic city. They're seeing this Tex AM. They're getting overrun by a religion that is not compatible with our constitutional values, with our Judeo-Christian principles. I was looking over, after I saw this on X, I was looking over on Realtor.com. It's unreal, the number of listings of homes for sale in Collin County. I mean, it's up 62%. Year over year. It's not happening anywhere else like that. Now, mind you, there are more sellers than buyers. I saw that article this morning. I think there's like 630,000 homes for sale and not enough buyers. But look, COVID came. I myself built my house during COVID, have a very low interest rate, and I bought a house that now I could not buy. I mean, my wife and I bought our house 6 years ago for $200,000 less than the appraiser says it's worth today, which is insanity. So people are locked in lower interest rates. They bought houses cheaper. Now all the prices have went up, and now they're fleeing and they're taking losses because they don't want to be in that area anymore. Doesn't sound like a good thing, does it? All right, on the other side, got one final story here. The Department of Homeland Security talks about terror in the World Cup that is coming to Arlington here in about a month. Don't go anywhere. My name's Matt Locke. 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
1: For years, scientists have been studying the association between depression and dementia. As you might expect, the relationship is complicated. But there's this new study out of the UK which found it's not just broad strokes. There are six symptoms of depression that are especially correlated with dementia risk years later. Number one, losing confidence in yourself. Two, not being able to face up to your problems. Three, not feeling warmth or affection from other people. Four, feeling nervous and anxious all the time. Five, not being satisfied with the way tasks are carried out. And finally, six, difficulty concentrating. What we could be seeing here is the impact of people becoming less social, or that certain changes in the brain lead to both depression and dementia. But dementia takes longer to manifest. If you notice these symptoms, talk to your doctor about it. I'm Dr. Sanjay Gupta, helping you live a better life.
2: I reckon Fort Worth, it's going to be 35W southbound at Sycamore School. Only that left lane gets by. This backup has grown quickly, almost a 25-minute delay from Seminary. Southbound I-35E at Northwest Highway, road construction in the right lane, slow beyond Loop 12, and then on the northbound side of 35E between Regal Row and Harry Hines Raceway, they've got some cones set up in that right lane, so that's going to bog you down from Empire Central. With WBAP First Traffic, I'm Michael Scott.
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17: 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They're new to WBAP, and hey, guys are kind of funny. And they cover things that most are not covering. You won't hear anywhere else, by the way. You're not going to hear what they're talking about because they do the five things. I like the five things they do. They have the five things that aren't being reported. I listen to them. You should, too. Today, right after the show, 11 to 2, terror at the World Cup. At least that's what the DH secretary, Mark Wayne Mullins, thinks. And they're going to be on high alert. Now, I could care less about soccer myself. I'm not a soccer guy. And so when my wife and I went on our honeymoon in St. Lucia, there was two things we got to watch on TV because you're down on the equator. It was during football season. I don't know how I let my wife do that, but I guess we were on our honeymoon, so she got the better of me there. We had to watch cricket or soccer, both equally boring, in my opinion. But the World Cup is coming to Arlington here in about a month, okay? And I know there are some soccer fans out there. Good for you. It's your time to shine here. Here's the problem. Terror. I've talked about this for years now. I've had people telling me, oh my goodness, I think going back 5, 6, 7 years, that there are currently sleeper cells embedded in America. That they're here. And that they can be activated to do bad things. So here is the DHS secretary, Mark Wayne Mullen, talking about his worry of terror at the World Cup.
5: DHS as a whole, we're going to flex pretty hard. We're asking the governors to help activate the National Guard. That way they can take care of the soft area. The thing that really worries us with stadiums is everybody remembers the correspondent dinner with the active shooter. The active shooter barely made it past the first line of security, and that was two flights of stairs up, and through two closed doors before they could even before he could ever made it to the ballroom to where the speech was taking place. And that's why we have layers of security put in place. All of us that's been to a football game, baseball game, or any stadium understands the only line of security you have is going into the stadium. So we don't have one line of actual security put in place.
17: I would not, myself, go to this soccer deal. I don't like soccer, number one, okay? But if I had tickets or whatnot, somebody said, hey, Matt, you know, here it's free. Go hang out, check it out. I don't know if I would do it anyway, just knowing this. I tell my wife all the time, I'm like, if you go to the mall, take me with you. Because we're living in times today where this is becoming more and more prevalent. And why would they pick the World Cup? I don't feel, in my opinion, I don't feel like it's going to turn out real well. Dallas is already mad about it. I think I saw an article over on the Dallas Express here about now Dallas is admitting that there might not be as big of a splash as they thought there would be during this entire event. Will it draw as many people as they think it will? I don't think it will. I mean, is Dallas a big soccer community? Are there pockets? There could be. There could be pockets, I would imagine, of people who enjoy the sport. And once again, I'm not trying to poo-poo on it. I don't like soccer myself. Doesn't mean it's not a great sport. Doesn't mean you can't like it. Doesn't mean you can't go watch it. But now we've got sleeper cells that we're being told now. I want you to understand something here, okay, and why I bring it up to you today. If the DHS secretary is talking about it, that means there's a high probability that it may happen. How's that make you feel? Doesn't make me feel good. You know, I don't want any kind of terror attacks. I don't want anybody hurt by these kind of people, but it goes right back to what I've talked about before. If you allow your country to be overrun with all kinds of bad actors, this is what you're going to get. These are the things you're going to deal with. I've said many times, it's probably not, we're probably not very far away from some kind of bad actor strapping on a suicide vest and going to a public place and killing multiple people. When you import the third world into your country, you get the third world. You get the crazy that we see all over the Middle East. And you can take this right back to what we're talking about in hour one with Iran. How do you deal with people who are religious zealots? For those of you in Flint, that's a fanatic. They believe that if they die, they're going to heaven in 72 virgins. They believe that dying for their God is the one thing they should do. And honestly, they're just not very intelligent. They're very primitive, very tribal. And they will do whatever is necessary in their mind to further their religion and their dominance. It's a fact. You can look it up. I was a huge, when I was in college, I was fascinated by a couple things. History, number one. Religion, number two. I took, I don't know, probably I'd say at least 8 to 10 religion classes in my 4 years of college. In at least 8 to 10 history classes. Every time I had an elective, I would take that as an elective. I was just fascinated by religion, by history. And if you know anything about the Quran and Islam and terror and what we let into this country, it'd blow your mind. It is scary. So I would take this warning and I would take it. I'd be very careful about it. It's serious. I think it's something we need to pay attention to. And that's the story for that. By the way, little program note, as I was looking up, I was wrong. with agricultural and mechanical, but military was in the name in 1862. So I was half wrong about Texas A&M. I'll admit when I'm wrong. My wife tells me I'm wrong all the time. All right, ladies and gentlemen, that's it for today. Go find me at Matlock Radio over on X. I'll see you all back here tomorrow. Same bat time, same bat channel. My name is Matt Locke. 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
1: The risk of stroke goes up for all of us as we age, but for women, the risk really amplifies after menopause. In fact, one in five women in the United States between the ages of 55 and 75 will have a stroke. But according to a new study carried out by researchers in California, adhering to the Mediterranean diet can significantly lower that risk. One expert said, "We continue to see study after study showing that a predominantly plant-based diet improves all sorts of different outcomes. Now, with this diet in particular, you've seen it lower the risk of certain types of cancer, diabetes, depression, dementia, even gum disease. Now, as a reminder, the Mediterranean diet prioritizes eating vegetables, fruits, beans, olive oil, nuts and fish, and limiting meat and dairy." I'm Dr. Sanjay Gupta, helping you live a better life.
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0: ClassicChevrolet.com, WBAP's first traffic and weather.
1: On the ones.
3: The police are trying to clear up a wreck on eastbound of 183. This is going to be right at 121.

0: And it currently backs you up about 8 minutes back beyond Brown Trail, southbound I-35W at Sycamore School. That wreck is still active. Only the left lane gets by 20 minutes on that delay, beyond 20 back to about Seminary, and northbound I-35E construction in Dallas approaching Regal Row, moving up to Harry Hines Raceway, and that's got the right lane block slowing you from Empire Central. With WBAP First Traffic and Weather on the Ones, I'm Michael Scott.
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4: Well, after a rainy, stormy Mother's Day weekend, we're going to start to clear out this afternoon with a cool 77-degree high today. Winds out of the northeast, 5 to 10 miles an hour. We'll be fair and cool overnight with a low near 60. Tomorrow looks great. Sunny with a high of 82. Tomorrow afternoon, low 64. Wednesday, sunny and warmer, a high pretty close to 90. Thursday looks breezy, warm, a little more humid with another 90-degree high. That's on Thursday. Southeast winds 10 to 20. Still warmer on Friday with a high near 91. Next chance of rain? Probably sometime next weekend. I'm meteorologist Brad Barton.
3: It's 69 degrees in both Dallas and Fort Worth. News brought to you by Mullen & Mullen Injury Law Firm. President Trump reacting to Iran's response to the U.S. proposal to end the war, calling it totally unacceptable. It asks for war reparations in exchange for limiting its nuclear enrichment capabilities. House Foreign Affairs Committee Chair Brian Mast, the economic pressure is strangling its economy.
5: It's like putting a pillow over the face of somebody that's already on life support. They don't have a choice but to be at the table, but they're acting in reluctance. Their response shows you that.
3: Iranian state media reports the U.S. proposal essentially calls for Tehran to surrender to the U.S. Your money news brought to you by NetWorthRadio.com. President Trump is starting to refund businesses for tariffs that were ruled unconstitutional by the Supreme Court.
6: The government says it's collected roughly $166 billion in those IEEPA tariffs, and refunds with interest could exceed an estimated $180 billion.
3: That's Lydia Hu reporting from Fox. Checking Wall Street, the Dow is down 4, the NASDAQ up 99, S&P 500 in the green by 25. I'm Mike Traina. Keep connected, DFW, for the latest on the war in Iran. 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
7: All right, let's do it. The Markley, Van Camp, and Robbins Show. Jamie Markley, David Van Camp, Scott Robbins. You know, I know there's a whole lot to cover today. First thing I see is a quote, we are in the depths of hell.
8: Oh, yeah.
7: Yeah. Who said that and about what?
8: That was CNN's Abby Phillip having a mini meltdown talking about the redistricting efforts going on nationwide.
7: What?
8: Got a little dramatic here.
9: Yeah.
7: Okay. Roll it.
10: America's redistricting battles just became a full-fledged war. Democrats are vowing to go all in tonight after a consequential setback in Virginia. So we are, to be frank, in the depths of hell now when it comes to redistricting.
7: What?
10: I don't think there's a better way to put it. Like, there's no bottom officially here. I think between the Supreme Court ruling and Virginia, we have a situation where pretty much every state is going to be looking at their maps and seeing whether they can box out the other political party. And the result is going to be, I think, just terrible,
11: chaos.
10: Probably. Yeah, chaos, terrible for our democracy. But for black voters in particular in the South,
7: oh boy.
10: They're looking to lose pretty much most, if not all, of their representation in southern states.
8: All of their, most, if not all of their representation.
7: What does that mean? That means what, only blacks support Democrats?
8: Apparently so, yes.
9: I guess.
7: Like, all blacks support Democrats, that's it.
9: Apparently.
7: Not in the last election?
9: Nope.
7: Okay, there's that part. And then what they're not talking about, that Democrats have been doing this for years.
8: Oh, yeah.
9: Isn't that somewhere in the Bible, the devil will lead us into redistricting? Isn't that in some chapter?
7: Yeah.
12: You'll never get another vote again.
7: Something like that.
8: And I saw a pale horse, and it said redistricting.
9: And the sash on the horse, clearly read, redistricting this way.
7: Did you guys see anything? The failing New York Times had this story that a private call, that was the headline, the private call reveals Democrats' desperation over tossing of map.
8: Yeah.
7: A conversation involving House members from Virginia and the top House Democrat, Hakeem the Dream Jeffries, reflected the fury and desperation that has gripped the party after Friday's ruling in the state.
8: Mm-hmm.
7: And they're vowing all this stuff, but it's admitted from the failing New York Times that there's no specific course forward.
8: No.
7: They didn't land on one.
8: Nope.
7: But Hakeem is out there. He's playing the old race card with this. Oh, you know it.
13: So the backlash that has resulted in the elevation of Donald Trump, MAGA extremism, and this behavior that we're seeing coming out of the Supreme Court of the United States to throw the American South back into the Jim Crow era.
8: How is it Jim Crow? It makes no sense.
7: But if you just scream racism, and this is racist, it will get parroted by people. Because you know the media is going to carry the water for them.
8: Mm-hmm.
7: As a matter of fact, Mark Halperin, when he goes through, like at the end of the week, he'll do Loser of the Week.
8: Mm-hmm.
7: It was the press corps for how they handle situations like this and this particular story.
14: My Loser of the Week is my colleagues in the press corps who are covering the redistricting in Tennessee, saying it's Jim Crow, Redux, and it's such an outrage. Silenced when Massachusetts eliminated any possibility of Republican, Illinois, Maryland.
7: Yeah.
14: It's so unfair. If you think redistricting for partisan purposes is outrageous and unconstitutional and un-American, you got to cover it when the Democrats do it too, not just when the Republicans do it.
8: It's right. It's all of New England where you've got, you know, whatever 30 to 40% that vote Republican and zero conservatives sent to the House of Representatives.
7: Yes.
9: Well, you want to take a look at a crazy gerrymandered map, look no further than Illinois.
8: Oh, yeah.
9: The Democrats have been doing this forever.
7: Oh, yeah.
9: Their districts are ridiculous.
7: And the squiggly line that goes down, you're like, how does that make any sense?
9: And one goes like 600 miles one direction, then turns a right and goes 600 the other direction.
7: Yeah. Oh, yeah. If you gave directions with that, people would get lost all day.
9: Oh, my gosh, yeah.
7: There's no doubt about it.
9: Yeah.
7: And then the one, well, talk about the East Coast, and then you had the old lobster claw.
9: Yeah.
7: In Virginia, Yes, and then, well, but they're not supposed to do this. The Republicans, it's just whining and crying, but they have the media at their back on this.
9: I mean, there's been some pushback over the years, like, oh, but then again, there was nothing but, oh, you know, we can't really do anything because we don't have the numbers or whatever, you know.
7: Right. Yeah. So that was, you know, big story over the weekend. It just seemed like a bunch of whining.
8: Oh, yeah, it is. Yeah. Well, they're also talking about lowering the mandatory retirement age for Virginia Supreme Court justices.
9: I saw that.
7: To like, oh, 54. They're going to try to get them all out of there?
9: Yeah, yeah. Was like 56 or something?
8: 54, I think.
9: 54, yeah. Okay, yeah.
8: Which would apply to the people that they're mad about. But, you know, the back and forth on all of this, they're like, well, why did they wait until now to hear this case? Because the Democrats that were defending this process asked them to wait until after the election. At every turn. In fact, yes. A Democrat on the Supreme Court of Virginia said that in the ruling. Yes.
7: And now you got people out there saying, well, the Supreme Court there just duped the Democrats into playing into this game. Seriously.
9: I know.
7: We'll have a clip coming up. So, yeah, all of that's going on. Then you've got, well, Iran and the whole, you know, a possible deal. Nope. Nope, not at all. The Trumpster looks at it and says, no, we're not doing this. Mm-hmm. So what are you expecting now? The old combat's going to start back up this week, I'm guessing. Yeah.
9: Well, the Chinese thing will probably determine, sort of, but maybe give some indication as to where this goes. Because you know that's going to come up in the conversation with Xi.
7: Yes.
9: Yeah.
7: And I wonder if it doesn't start even before that meeting happens.
9: It might.
7: But yeah, there's going to be some pressure on China. Sure. Well, to say, hey, this is the world sponsor of terror. You're buying from them. What are we going to do here? But I don't know. You know, right now, who was it? Was it Salon? One of these stupid far-left publications talking about how Iran now has got Trump where they want him.
9: Oh, yeah, they sure do.
7: They've been decimated. Yeah, I don't know how anyone could write that, and then how an editor could say, yep, this is a good piece for us. It's beyond explanation to
9: me. Iran thing gets more and more difficult because, again, you know, go back to this talking point, and that's one we used last week, is, and Trump agrees, that they don't even know who they're dealing with. You've got warring factions within the own government, and they all are trying to assert themselves as the one that's going to broker the deal.
7: Yeah, but it's the ones with guns is the one you got to really listen to.
9: Right, because the other guys are like, well, they've got these middle of the road, you know, these Iranian leaders. Well, where are they? And they don't have the power to do anything. So,
7: yeah.
9: What are we talking about here?
7: Yeah, we'll get into that a little bit later, too. And then you've got, well, the hantavirus.
9: Mm-hmm.
8: Oh, God.
7: Yeah. And man, the World Health Organization director is talking about masking?
8: Yeah, well, somebody shared a photo of the passengers on the hantavirus cruise. One person was not wearing a mask. And so, of course, the international press was like, where's your mask? And so,
7: it's back.
9: Yeah, it's back.
8: Dr. Tedros, the head of the World Health Organization, was asked if he was worried about it. And given everything we went through with COVID, boy, this one is rich.
7: Okay, roll it.
2: You know, many of these passengers are elderly. And you can imagine how uncomfortable could it be when you have especially FFP2 masks. I just want to say that, I mean, understanding their situation is very important.
8: Understand, they may be uncomfortable wearing the mask.
7: Are you joking me?
9: No.
7: We had toddlers in masks.
8: Yes, we did.
7: Hey, they're snotting all over them. They can't breathe. They're confused. They don't know what's going on.
9: Oh, it's a ridiculous time to be alive. I'll tell you that.
7: They get yelled at because it slides down. And now dude says it's uncomfortable.
8: Yeah, this thing that has like a 40% kill rate, yeah, don't need to wear the mask. It's uncomfortable.
7: Wow.
8: And I don't care one way or the other because it does seem like they're all being quarantined pretty effectively. So I don't really care if the person has a mask on or not, but it's just rich.
7: It is.
8: With the history and the backdrop at play here.
7: Yes.
9: And they're in the middle of the country in Omaha.
7: Yeah, in Omaha, Nebraska.
9: Yeah.
7: Yeah. I know a nurse there, but not at the college.
9: Oh, I was going to say, at the facility? Yeah.
7: But, yes.
9: No, I mean, is that like the top-of-the-line place where we go in case of a disease like this? Because that's where they sent the COVID, first COVID patients, too.
7: What are you saying, Scott?
9: No,
7: because they're
9: in the middle of the country.
7: Have you become one of the West Coast or East Coast snobs?
9: No,
7: they can't do anything in the Midwest. They don't know what they're doing.
9: No, they can spread it everywhere if they're in the Midwest. That's my point. It goes everywhere.
7: I think they know what they're doing.
9: I certainly hope so.
7: From everything I've read and heard today, yes.
9: I was talking to our pals in Dallas this morning. They were kind of bringing up the same thing. Why there? I don't know.
4: I don't know, man.
9: Put them on the coast.
4: Would you trust L.A. or New York with this?
8: No.
9: They've probably already solved it.
4: So are you still worried about it like you were last week?
9: No. Okay. No, but
4: you've seen enough people say NBC, this isn't going to be a COVID thing.
9: NBC tried very hard this morning to work it up.
4: Well, I'm sure it's
9: they're already into it, you know?
4: Of course.
9: They're bringing the same tired people with the same tired takes on their shows.
4: Yes.
9: All the time.
4: I know.
9: It's like only six people they can talk to.
4: Yeah.
9: And all of them make their living of freaking people out, so.
4: Well, I noticed that on ABC. You're bringing back people that were completely wrong about COVID.
9: And they're back.
4: Well, the guy, the director of the World Health Organization, Tedros.
9: Mm-hmm. Yeah.
4: Dude, how could you fail that bad during the pandemic, like your biggest moment as a leader, you fail and you keep your job.
9: And you keep coming so we can talk to you again.
4: Yes, for your expertise.
9: So you still get beat on the fastball every single time, but we keep putting you out there.
4: It's always a baseball term with you, isn't it?
9: Metaphorically speaking, yes.
4: Yes. It is Mashup Monday.
8: Yes.
4: And I don't know what David has for us. It's always a treat.
9: Mm-hmm. Always is. We never know.
4: What do you have today, David?
8: This is a mashup of a Pantera.
4: Yes.
8: And the Marvelettes, Don't Mess With Bill. Some oldies with Pantera.
9: Oh, wow.
4: All right. I can't wait. Roll it.

0: That may deserve a repeat later in the show.
1: Wow.
2: That was really
1: You're
2: good.
1: You're talking to me?
0: Wait. I was all waiting for the respect line and I get the other hook. That was great. Well done, David. All right. A couple of updates of the five stories we're watching today coming right up.
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9: Still seeing delays in the mid-cities because of a wreck on eastbound 183 at 121. It is causing a 10 to 12 minute delay from Central Drive. The road construction still there in Dallas, both directions of I-35E southbound at Northwest Highway in the right lane northbound. Just past Regal Row in the right lane. Both those causing just brief delays. Now we've got some road work up in Allen, southbound 75 at Exchange in that left lane. With WBAP First Traffic, I'm Michael Scott.
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17: You ever wonder why the same cold virus makes some people so sick and others not sick at all? Well, according to an interesting new study out of Yale School of Medicine, one key factor is how quickly the cells in their noses, called nasal cells, respond to the virus and contain it. It's called the interferon response, and it can vary for different people. Now, when that response gets inhibited, it can trigger a different reaction, which leads to excessive mucus production and inflammation. In other words, a cold that is a lot more miserable. Of course, there are other factors at play: your genetics, any underlying conditions, immunity from vaccinations or previous infections. If you are trying really hard not to get sick, high-quality masks, they can be very effective. Also, good old-fashioned hand washing. And remember not to touch your face. I'm Dr. Sanjay Gupta, helping you live a better life. Listen.
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0: reaction in Venezuela and Iran. Is Cuba next? Are we knocking on the door? Number two, President Trump tells Fox News that he is seriously considering making Venezuela the 51st state.
1: He's dying to get one, isn't he?
0: Well, dude, there's $40 trillion in oil there, and Venezuela loves Trump, he said.
1: Canada, Venezuela, sure.
2: Yeah. Cue the freak out.
0: And weirdly enough, Canada is actually more communist than Venezuela. So if I had to pick between one, I'd probably pick Venezuela. Mm-hmm. And then number one, President Trump told CBS News he intends to suspend the federal gas tax for a period of time and phase it back in when gas goes down.
3: Probably a good idea.
1: That's a very good thing to do right now.
3: Yeah. Yep, it's getting ridiculous. People are losing patience. There's no doubt about it.
1: Yes, they are.
0: I want him to do it just so that Democrats start suing him over lowering gas prices.
3: They probably will.
1: Well, that's perfect for him if that happens.
3: Step right into it.
1: Yeah.
3: Speaking of Canada, did you see this story about this hospital out of Canada? They have an ant problem. So much so that they've paused surgeries.
1: Because of ants?
3: Yes.
1: Oh, my gosh.
3: But this is the thing. You're reading along the story, and you're like, okay, according to this report, ants have been spotted everywhere throughout the hospital.
1: Oh, my gosh.
3: And no one can figure out where they're coming from.
1: Yeah.
3: Hospital officials say there's no infestation. But they're working with exterminators. And again, to me, if you've got so many ants, you've got to pause surgeries.
1: Yeah.
3: You've got an infestation.
1: I 100% agree with you there. Dr. Yeah. Orkin, please take over.
0: Are they going to have to suspend the whole assisted suicide thing, too? Because that would just seem pointless to suspend
3: I would guess. I don't know. Hospital said they need to deal with the ant problem before it gets worse, which means taking some precautions like deferring surgical procedures until they can ensure a proper sterile environment.
1: Holy smokes.
3: This is, well, they're ants. There's no serious safety risk to staff and patients, but they can't have ants showing up during a knee surgery.
0: Well, yeah, you can't have the surgeon like smacking at ants biting them on the leg.
3: No kidding.
1: You got somebody cracked open, their chest cracked open, and ants are crawling in there.
3: Oh, golly.
1: Son of a gun.
3: Yeah. I thought for sure you were going to come in with the old boomer ants in your pants joke or something.
1: No, I can stay away from that one.
3: Okay.
1: And they do the boogie dance.
3: Yeah. Well, and they're saying, too, that these are minor elective procedures, what they're delaying. If it was an urgent treatment, they could be taken to the nearest ant-free hospital.
1: Well, there's a selling point right
3: there, isn't it?
1: Yeah. Get your surgery and no ants in your cavity.
3: Yeah.
0: Right. Ant-free since 1973. Yes.
3: I've never even heard of anything like that before.
1: I haven't either. Like, I don't recall ever even seeing a bug in a hospital, period. Moth or... I'm sure they have. They got doors open, right?
3: But not like ants everywhere.
1: No.
3: This is the Markley Van Camp and Robin Show.
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8: What are the chances you are listening to this while drinking a nice hot cup of coffee? If so, don't let me stop you. For years, we've been reporting on the health benefits of coffee, and that's not going to stop today. A new study, this one out of Harvard School of Public Health, found that coffee and tea could help lower your risk of developing dementia. People who enjoyed 1 to 3 caffeinated cups a day saw the biggest impact. In addition to the caffeine, coffee contains hundreds of bioactive compounds that can influence inflammation, glucose metabolism, vascular function, and oxidative stress. It's also possible coffee drinkers might be doing other things that keep them healthy. Eating a more balanced diet, getting plenty of exercise, sleep, not smoking, or drinking too much alcohol. And finally, staying socially active. I'm Dr. Sanjay Gupta, helping you live a better life.
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10: Iran continues to play games with the U.S. and banking on the midterms, weakening the president. I'm Mike Traina from

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2: On the ones.
3: Well, we had an earlier wreck eastbound 183 at 121 in the mid-cities. That's been cleared. 183 eastbound now looks good from that point all the way over to Highway 360. Some construction-related delays northbound on I-35E approaching Empire Central. That will continue up past Regal Row. Approaching Harry Hines Raceway, that's where you've got the construction in the right lane. There's also road work southbound on 35E near Northwest Highway in the right lane, but that's not causing a huge backup. Just a couple of minutes back to Loop 12, Alton Walker. With WBAP, first traffic and weather on the ones, I'm Michael Scott.
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0: Your forecast from the WBAP on-time experts 24/7 Weather Center. Today, mostly sunny with a high near 78. Tonight, mostly clear with a low about 61. Tomorrow, sunny with a high near 83. It's 70 degrees in Dallas and 69 in Fort Worth. 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The Strait of Hormuz still remains closed amid a tentative ceasefire between the U.S. and Iran. Lucas Tomlinson has the latest.
6: President Trump receiving the latest proposal from Iran, posting on Truth Social the following, quote, "I have just read the response from Iran's so-called representatives. I don't like it. Totally unacceptable. And for the first time in 5 days, a commercial vessel was attacked by Iran."
0: The president also maintained that the peace deal with Iran must include provisions limiting Tehran's nuclear program. Your money news brought to you by NetWorthRadio.com. After President Trump blasted Tehran for rejecting the latest U.S. peace offer, Americans may be about to get a jolt at the gas pump.
7: Diesel prices in some areas of the Great Lakes now well beyond the $6 a gallon mark. In fact, some stations now, including Michigan, Indiana, Ohio, Illinois, and Wisconsin, are pushing closer to $7 for a gallon of diesel.
0: GasBuddy.com's Patrick DeHaan says the average cost of a gallon of diesel in California is now $7.46. Checking the latest on Wall Street, the Dow Jones Industrial Average is up by 6, NASDAQ up by 102, S&P 500 in the green by 25. I'm Mike Trina. 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
17: Should you still work out when you're injured, or should you take it easy? 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Certified strength and conditioning coach Dana Santis told us, recovery is about choosing the right kind of movement at the right time. 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I'm Dr. Sanjay Gupta, helping you live a better life.
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0: The Markley Van Camp and Robert Show. I'm Jamie Markley, the Gen Xer, the Millennial, David Van Camp, and the Sexy Boomer, Scott Robinson. Okay, sorry to do this to you, Scott, but one of your favorites. Usually you like to do the Ted Lieu stories.
1: Oh, gosh. Dense.
0: Yeah.
1: Box of Rocks, Ted.
0: He was the one that had the great take about the redistricting vote in Virginia, saying the Supreme Court knew. They suckered the Democrats into this.
2: The court could have stopped this by not having the election in the first place. They suckered the people of Virginia. It was a complete disgrace.
3: The Democrat lawyers arguing for it asked them to not weigh in on it before the election.
1: Yes.
3: So
1: they felt pretty confident it would hold up.
0: Well, they were doing a double Jedi mind trick with him, David. That's what it was.
3: Yes. How dare they give us what we wanted?
0: Exactly. No, it doesn't make any sense. But again, man, that whole failing New York Times piece of how desperate the Democrats are now. They're totally ticked off. They thought they were home free with this whole redistricting battle.
1: Yeah, right. They did, yes.
0: And it is. And now they're like little demons running around.
4: They're
0: freaking
4: very,
0: out. Yeah. Yes.
4: They stole it from us.
0: Like Gollum.
1: You got caught stealing it, trying to steal it, and so they're stealing it back.
0: Yes. Big meeting with China this week.
1: That's going to be huge. This could be a big one.
0: Yeah?
1: That's not hyperbole. It's going to be a big one. They're going to talk about a lot of serious stuff.
0: What do you think is going to come from it?
1: I don't know. I don't know. And I don't know if I trust them, even if they did agree to something.
0: Well, you know, Trump doesn't trust it, but he, you know, going into a meeting, he will, you know, definitely shower praise on whoever it is. That's all part of the negotiating tactic.
1: Well, one thing about Trump is he likes to have praise showered on him, too.
0: He does.
1: You know, and
0: sure.
1: And their economy is in deep doo-doo right now in China.
0: That's what...
1: So, I mean, this is...
0: The word is.
1: He's got some chips to play.
0: It seems like, if you really look at it objectively, we hold the cards a lot of things right now.
1: Yeah.
0: But from our media, you would think we are just getting beat all over the place.
1: Well, they want it to be that way.
0: It seems.
1: Yeah.
0: Yeah.
1: Anything to hurt Trump, they'll go ahead and take the side of, yes.
0: But Trump told Cheryl Atkinson, I was glad that she got an interview with him.
1: Yeah, I was surprised at that, weren't you?
0: A little bit.
1: I didn't know what she was even doing.
0: Yeah, she's independent, has been for a while. She was one of the best, honest reporters during COVID. I mean, she took arrows for her reporting, but it was honest.
1: Why she's not working for a network anymore.
0: There you go.
1: That honesty thing doesn't work.
0: But this is what Trump told her about.
5: My relationship is very good with President Xi. I don't know the other leaders, but President Xi is a good man, smart man, loves China. I think it's going to be an amazing trip.
0: He didn't give away anything there.
1: No.
0: Yeah, I think it'll be great. Yeah, we'll see. Yeah, we shall see. I don't know. And what will happen with Iran after the China meeting, or even before, who knows? Oh, there's going to be a lot that goes down this week. It's going to be interesting. There's no doubt about it. All right. It's that time. We do it a couple of times a day. Go around the table. It may not be the biggest story out there, but it caught your attention. David, today, what's your story?
3: I thought this was a funny video making the rounds. It's a guy who's talking about how great Los Angeles is, but it's during a riot, and he's trying to convince himself that everything is cool, everything's fine, even when some crazy lady runs up and starts screaming at him.
0: I haven't seen this.
3: I haven't either. It's pretty funny.
0: Okay, roll it. I'm looking forward to this.
6: So there is nothing better than Los Angeles, bro. This is where heaven touches the earth, straight up. Nothing better, bro. Just don't look over here, though, because there is a riot going down right now. They are kind of pepper spraying people and stuff like that. But, yo, honestly, the riots ain't even that bad in L.A., bro.
7: No?
6: Nah, nah. Oh, wait, watch out. Watch out.
8: I'm just going to go ask for help. Don't go ask there. I took it out and put my son up there,
6: That's not that bad,
1: dude. Oh, that's good.
0: Spencer Pratt going for mayor of Los Angeles. That's an interesting story.
3: Oh, yeah.
0: So all of a sudden, the betting markets?
1: Yeah.
0: He went from what, like 13% to 30?
3: Yeah.
1: I think so.
0: As far as chances go?
1: Yeah, really good.
0: Yeah, just talking common sense? Yeah. All right, Scotty, what do you got for your story?
1: Jathan Gilder is the kid's name. Oh, he's not a kid. He's a guy. A 33-year-old Texas resident has been locked up without bond since arrest last year. So he's been in the hole for a long time. It's now coming to trial. Now, he's saying he's not guilty. I don't know how he's not guilty, but we'll figure that out later. Apparently, he was being stopped by the police, and he has stolen diamonds with him, a couple of them. And they were worth, like, three diamonds, like worth $800,000, all three of them. So the cops come up to get him. He jams the diamonds in his mouth. And the cop's like, get out of the car! And he won't do it. He said, I'm going to swallow him. He did. Man. He swallowed him. And so one of the comments he made, by the way, to the police was, can you arrest me for something in my stomach? And they said, yes, we can.
3: Oh, man. Now, I should have consulted my legal textbook before this.
1: Right, exactly. 2 weeks later, they showed up again.
0: Hmm. It took 2 weeks?
1: It took 2 weeks, yeah.
0: Ooh.
1: They have a Taco Bell there? My goodness. They showed up 2 weeks later, and sure enough, there they were. And with that was an earring they didn't account for. I don't know how he got the earring in there.
0: Whoa.
1: Or where it came from. I don't know. So there's three diamonds in an earring, and I would not have been wanting to be the guy that drew the short straw there,
0: boy.
1: Huh? I got it, boss! Got it! So, anyway, he will go to trial, could face up to 30 years in prison for what he did.
0: Now, was that earring a stud? I'm guessing it wasn't a hoop. Like a big hoop.
1: Maybe that's what took 2 weeks.
0: Who knows?
3: A little blockage there.
1: Oh, my gosh.
0: Man.
1: I'll eat the evidence. Go ahead.
0: Yeah, go ahead.
1: Idiot. We'll wait. We got time.
0: For my story, UFC fight over the weekend. Big one. Sean Strickland. Big upset. Over Khamzat Chimaev.
1: Oh, yeah.
0: Who was favored.
1: Oh, yeah.
0: And one of the things that came out after the fight was that Strickland had a shoulder injury. Mm-hmm. He said in the post-fight presser, funny story, on Tuesday, I'm sparring Johnny Emlin, that mother bleeper, PFL champ. I'm at the gym. He shoots on me, and I hit a bleep wall, and I separate my shoulder.
1: Oh, gosh.
0: So I had a grade one AC joint separation on Tuesday. I remember lying in bed on Tuesday night, and I can't lie on my right side. I'm like, you're such a bleeping idiot. You're such a bleeping idiot. But he was able to fight. And, yeah, it was an upset. I mean, some people, it was a split decision. You know, and anytime you got a split decision there, some people say, oh, he lost that fight. He shouldn't have won. But, you know, people go back and forth.
1: Did you watch it?
0: I did not. I saw the highlights.
1: The highlights?
0: I did not see the fight. But the one thing that also got a lot of attention leading up to it was the press conference. Because Strickland's fighting a man that's Muslim. And a lot of him talked about that. I think in the past, he called someone a goat bleeper.
1: Did he?
3: That sounds like him, yeah.
0: Yeah, Strickland. Yeah, he says some pretty wild stuff. But
1: that sold some tickets, too, after you say something like that.
0: He also said, after the fight, he thinks the other guy is a good enough guy. Like, well, that's what we do. We sell fights. But leading up to it, he tapped into something. A lot of people are like, everyone's afraid to say what he said. And they may say, oh, I can't be down with that, but they'll agree with it. And he was talking about, well, some would say what's happened in Dearborn, Michigan, or different pockets of the United States, where you have big Muslim communities that sort of want to live by their own rules. And he was saying that's not American. Like, he doesn't understand it. So he starts with that part, and then he gets a follow-up question. Then he goes off on Nike. You guys haven't heard this?
1: No.
0: I had to send this to Andres. I couldn't trust myself with all the editing. Okay, there's a lot there.
1: Just keep the button handy, David.
0: Roll it.
7: We live in a world right now where we're being, like, forced to conform to ideologies and beliefs that don't fit America. Like, even, I mean, look at these Somali communities that come and just defraud the government. We are being forced right now as someone who built the Western world, who is a beacon of hope and freedom. Like, the rest of the world models themselves off America, and we're being beliefs or identity as America. And they don't come and they don't merge. They're not a melting pot. They don't come and say, you know what, man, I love freedom of speech. Draw any picture of Muhammad you want. Like, they don't do that. They come here and they actively try to change their country to our country. They try to change it to their country that they left that sucks. And it's just a damn shame that we have the liberals that keep promoting that idea. If you want to go have Sharia law and you want to go cover up your wife and put her on a towel and a blanket, go back to your country. We're not doing that in America. And every proud Americans, white, black, Mexican, brown, you guys have to speak up because these people are actively against everything we stand for as Americans.
9: Has anyone
0: okay,
9: ever
0: then, hold on. And then, so after that.
1: Wow.
0: Yeah.
1: Holy smokes.
0: You didn't disagree, did you?
1: No, I didn't disagree. No.
0: That's the thing.
1: He's got my vote.
0: Yeah.
1: What's he running for?
0: I know. So then here comes the follow-up.
9: When you ever trust or respected, strongly suggested you cool down the rhetoric, there might be more opportunity, especially if you're a champion.
7: If Nike wants to come, give me a Nike. You want to come give me a logo as you go, use little Chinese kids and make shoes. Like, major companies. You don't want to sponsor me, go yourself. You're actually the problem, dude. Your DEI initiatives, like, I don't need to be a rich man. I'm good. I can retire right now. I don't, what, an extra $1 million? Well, I don't give a dude. Keep your money, you corporate scumbags.
1: Wow. Well, the honesty is refreshing.
0: Yeah, that's the thing about Strickland.
1: Yeah.
0: Yeah. He offends people. You got other people going, yeah, man. I mean, Nike, you know, you're going to talk to somebody about morals or something else when you've had what you've had in China? Yeah, give me a break. Yeah,
1: they're adjusting on the fly right now, too, aren't they? New CEO. And
0: oh, yeah. They've had a bad year.
1: Yeah, things are not looking up.
0: But I like the guy that says, bleep all y'all. Well, I don't need your money. I don't care.
1: Yeah, and again, he's not worried about the repercussions of what he just said.
0: No.
1: He said, so what? Do what you want. I don't care.
0: What are you going to do?
1: I got $1 million. What are you going
0: to do? Yeah. Hilarious. All right, we got to get to a news update, and Nimrod's in the news in just a few.
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19: Eastbound Highway 80 is going to be slow, 635, moving over to Beltline, not quite to Beltline, past Galloway, and that's due to ongoing construction in the area. Northbound I-35E, slow traffic, Mockingbird up past Regal Road, that's where you've got road work up in that right lane, moving toward Harry Hines Raceway. That's why you've got the 5-minute delay. Try using Harry Hines if you'd like as an alternate. With WBAP First Traffic, I'm Michael Scott.
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30: If you're someone who isn't super active, just thinking about the amount of exercise you're supposed to get every week can feel daunting. 75 minutes of vigorous exercise, 150 minutes of moderate intensity exercise. It's a lot, but I have some good news for you in the form of a recent study out of Norway. Researchers found that for most sedentary people, getting just 5 more minutes of meaningful movement a day had a statistically significant impact on their expected lifespan. So did reducing the amount of time they sat every day by just 30 minutes. That's not to say that this bare minimum is what you should aspire to, but I think it's a good reminder that doing something is always better than doing nothing. The point is, just get started. Work just a little bit more movement into your daily routine, and don't even think of it as exercise. I'm Dr. Sanjay Gupta, helping you live a better life.
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0: The Mark Levin Camp and Robin Show. You ever wake up in the middle of the night? You're like, oh no. Oh no. I'm not going to be able to go back to sleep. Yeah. Your toss, you're turning. Maybe it's your mattress. Maybe you're all sweaty. Maybe you need some sort of cooling technology like Ghostbed has. Well, man, Camp loves to talk about that. But seriously, Ghostbed, man, you notice it as soon as you lay on that bed.
1: I agree with you on that one. I mean, it's really good. I used to use a do-rag and put ice cubes in it, but I don't do that anymore.
0: That's good.
1: Yeah.
0: It's a different quality.
1: Yeah, it is. It's really
0: mattress.
1: Good. Yeah.
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2: A lot in the media have tried to use the hantavirus outbreak on that cruise ship as a way of, like, dinging the Trump administration somehow. They're like, well, but you got out of the World Health Organization. Okay, so what? And so the president was asked about that today. Said, well, you know, we were paying, let's say, for 350 million people, we were paying $500 million a year. China was paying $39 million a year for 1.4 billion people. And on COVID, they were totally wrong.
0: Yes. That's just it.
1: Yeah.
0: I don't know. I mean, you're, I guess, preaching to the choir if you are a left-wing news organization that says this is on Trump because he got away from the World Health Organization. Like, you'd still be believing the same crap that they were putting out from 6 years ago?
1: No.
0: I mean, please.
1: I do know the networks are bringing in the same people that fed us crap 6 years ago.
0: Yeah. Yeah, I have noticed that all over the place. Yeah. Again, man, I suppose it's all the framing you want to see it through. Mm-hmm. Like, if you want to believe these people, you're going to believe it. I mean, I've heard many people that do research say, in the end, a lot of people just believe what they want to believe, whether it's true or not.
1: There should be a Chiron that runs underneath, though, when they're on. This person was absolutely 100% wrong 6 years ago.
0: Yes.
1: So we know, right?
0: I remember this was a few years ago. There was a guy that just talked about media members, especially the hot take people.
1: Mm-hmm.
0: And it was, listen, you can get it wrong 10 times, but if you land one prediction right, you've got a career.
1: Yeah.
0: At least for the next decade. Well, because no one keeps track of how many times you get it wrong.
1: I'm sure Nostradamus blew a few. No one remembers it.
0: Probably.
1: Yeah.
0: Right.
1: Yeah.
0: Well, I think that's what's fun when we basically go after each other for wrong predictions.
1: Oh, we keep track of bets. We got a ledger.
0: Yes.
1: Yes.
0: Like I said, this thing in Iran, 4 to 6 weeks. Trust the process.
1: Right. Yes.
0: Trust me on that one.
2: Right. You didn't say Earth weeks, by the way.
1: Right.
0: Yeah, yes. I believe that BS. It was stupid.
1: I know. We all did.
0: But I didn't put any money on that one, luckily.
1: Stayed away.
0: You're only down 95, Scotty. Your luck's going to change.
1: Well, I can turn around quickly.
0: I'm sorry, you're down 90.
1: It's another bad prediction. Yeah.
0: David's down 95.
1: Yeah, I'm only down 90. I'm fine.
0: That's part of the fun.
1: So far, you're way, way ahead in this thing. How does that happen?
0: I don't bet on stuff that I'm not confident in. I just go with the takes.
1: Hey, David and I just go with it.
0: All right, we got to get the nearby. Yeah,
3: when the going gets tough.
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0: All right. Nimrods in the News. We go to New York City, where a 28-year-old woman impersonated a student for 2 weeks until educators became suspicious.
1: Incredible.
0: 28. Casey Klassen enrolled at Westchester Square Academy in the Bronx on April 13th, claiming she was a 16-year-old girl named Shamara Rashad. No, she's 28 years old.
1: Golly.
0: It took him 2 weeks to figure that out. That's Nimrod's in the News.
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12: The president saying he'll suspend the federal gas tax during the Iran conflict. 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
8: On the ones.
13: Very slow on eastbound Highway 80 from 635 over past Galloway toward Beltline. That is due to road construction. It's normally slow through that spot anyway, but it's especially heavy this morning, so I'm thinking there might be a lane block, so we'll check into that. Northbound I-35E from Mockingbird up to Regal Row. We're seeing some slow traffic in Dallas. That is because of road construction between Regal Row and Harry Hines Raceway blocking the far right lane. With WBAP First Traffic and Weather on the ones, I'm Michael Scott.
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14: 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Sunshine out today. Temperatures climbing into the low 80s. We'll get even warmer by midweek, 91 degrees, and some low 90s for the rest of the business week into the weekend. Next week looks like some storm chances returning to our forecast, but fairly dry weather for this week. 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For WBAP News, I'm meteorologist Scott Lauriemore at the Weather Channel.
12: 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Tensions remain high between the U.S. and Iran as the two countries are trying to come up with an agreement to end the war. President Trump spoke to reporters from the Oval Office, saying that there are different factions within Iran.
15: You have the moderates and you have the lunatics. And I think the moderates are more respected. The lunatics want to fight till the end, you know. It'll be a very quick fight.
12: Meanwhile, the president said it'll suspend the federal gas tax to help address high fuel prices amid the Iran war. The federal gas tax is 18.4 cents per gallon. Your money news brought to you by NetWorthRadio.com. Apple devices could once again have Intel inside.
16: Apple famously began designing and building their own processor chips to be used in both their computers and smartphones under the brand Apple Silicon. But now the Wall Street Journal says Apple will once again work with Intel, a company now 10% owned by U.S. taxpayers. Eben Brown, Fox News.
12: Checking the latest on Wall Street, the Dow is down 21 points to 49,588. The NASDAQ up by 49 to 26,296. S&P 500 up by 18 to 7,417. I'm Mike Trina. 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
11: How did I lose weight? 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
0: The Markley, Van Camp, and Robbins Show. Jamie Markley, David Van Camp, Scott Robbins. I think all these health leaders are just trying to tell people this isn't COVID,
23: yes.
0: Okay? It's not a virus thing.
1: We know that.
0: Okay.
1: But you freaked out last time, and you freaked us all out.
23: Yeah.
0: You were kind of freaking out last week.
1: Well, a little bit, because this thing is a 40% mortality rate.
0: Yes.
1: Dang.
23: Mm-hmm.
0: But the NIH director says
23: yes.
0: It's not COVID.
23: Jay Bhattacharya leads the National Institutes of Health. You're trying to calm down people along with everybody else. Hey, look, if you're worried about the hantavirus, it doesn't spread that easily, okay?
1: No, it spreads, but yeah, not that easily.
0: Bhattacharya, he was right during COVID.
1: Yeah, he was. I agree.
0: So take that.
24: This is not the COVID, Jake, and we don't want to treat it like COVID. We don't want to cause a public panic over this. We want to treat it with the hantavirus protocols that we're successful in containing outbreaks in the past. And so we followed those protocols. Like, we gave this health alert coming out because, again, there's this discrete event of the 17 arriving in the United States very, very soon. And so we just want to make sure that the medical community understands this. We've been communicating the last week as the press attention has picked up more with the public as is appropriate given the nature of this disease. The key message I want to send to your audience is that this is not COVID. This mm-hmm. is not going to lead to the kind of outbreak. And I was pleased to hear your the opening segment where you emphasized that, because we shouldn't be panicking when the evidence doesn't warrant it.
0: There you go.
1: And that's what they said when COVID first happened.
23: Yeah, China says it'll be fine.
1: Yeah, no problem.
0: I don't think this one's going to turn into anything. And Iran's going to be over in 6 weeks. I'm just reminding
1: you. See, I know. See, that's in the back of my head. That's what I'm thinking about.
0: No, you don't need to worry.
1: Thinking about rats again, and jumping from rats to people.
0: When's the last time you had a rat in your presence?
1: Well, it's been a long, long time.
0: Okay.
23: That you know of.
1: Yeah, right, exactly.
0: See?
1: I don't think they were running around Gene Hackman's house either, but he got it.
0: Oh, I got to tell you, people will say that I press your buttons all the time. Yeah. David's right there. I mean, David has surpassed me in some ways.
1: You guys have learned.
0: What do you mean?
1: That the quickest way is to just push buttons. I'm pretty vulnerable to that sort of thing, yes.
0: Well, yeah, like I'll read a fake email.
1: Right, I know.
0: Like, just make it up out of thin air. But last week, David did have the fake press release that said that there were these cases all over 17 in Chicago. It was spreading like crazy, and you were freaking out. I got a lot of reaction out here on social media.
1: Well, I was a little out of my mind during coronavirus, yes.
0: Yeah.
1: For initially, anyway.
0: Yes. Well, and when you were pranked just a few days ago.
1: Oh, with the punta. Yeah, well, David's good at it, man.
0: Yeah.
1: David's one of the greatest liars I know.
23: Learn from the best of Jamie Markley.
1: I'm over here, Captain Gullible, just spooning it in. Yes, I'd like some more, please.
23: The best part was running to the newsroom. You better get on this.
0: You need to take this press conference.
1: Well, yeah. Yeah. Well, I don't think there was a couple of people in the newsroom who were not in on it, correct?
23: Not initially.
0: No, yeah, because I had to go tell them.
1: Yeah, because I said to one of our news anchors, I said, hey, did you get the press release on this? He starts looking. He goes, I didn't get any press release. I said, Van Camp did. I said, I think he's still on the mailer from them. And he's like, oh, gosh, no, I don't have it. Can you send it to me? So I print it out. So I bring it in there. Here it is.
0: Yeah.
1: Then the guy who comes on after us was like, yeah, I need to get on this too. And then I'm thinking, oh my gosh. And yeah, you guys were acting so nonchalant about it. Like, yeah, you know, it's just one of those things. I wouldn't worry about it.
0: Well, yeah, we were all going to have to go to the hospital and get tested. But you also were believing that.
1: By 5 o'clock.
0: Yes.
1: Which I thought was a weird deadline, but you're going to work until 5. And then we're going to let you go, and then you're going to go to the hospital. Got it?
0: By the way, I guess we should play at least a little bit of the reveal once you were, like, you realized it was fake and everything else.
1: I was so angry.
25: Okay, yeah. You guys. Son of a walk into that shit. Is any of this true? Any of it?
26: No, none of it.
25: None of this is true. Did those guys know about that?
26: Yeah.
0: Newsroom. Yeah, the newsroom.
1: Newsroom guys,
0: Fast forward it a little bit.
25: Dude, I told, did you tell all those guys you were lying, all of them?
27: They were handing the press release that you gave them, starting to freak out themselves.
25: Because
27: I'm like, this is a joke, okay?
25: He's going to go on the air and not say that, right?
27: I gave it to him.
1: I did. I mean, I don't want to tell people what to do, but you got to get on this. And then you up the ante by saying the governor of the state of Illinois, where there's 17 cases, according to you, is going to have a press conference.
2: I'm like, and all of a sudden, you're just like a show co-host like us, and you're in there like the program director,
1: yeah, I know.
2: Like giving orders. You need to take that.
1: Yeah, I know.
2: Hilarious.
1: I know.
2: And then the by that time, they knew the whole thing was a joke. They're just laughing.
1: The program director looks up at me and goes, "We're going to follow it." I'm like, "You can't follow it. It's going to happen."
4: Oh, man.
1: Oh, gosh, dang it. Well, it was the highlight of a lot of Mother's Day weekends this over the holidays. I did learn that a lot.
2: Sharing it with people.
1: Oh, my gosh, yeah.
2: So. Yeah. Good stuff.
1: And I did say mom a few times, too.
2: You did, yes. Yeah. Mother, yeah. You've called David and I mother bleepers more than anybody in my life.
1: Both you guys deserved it after that. Yes.
2: All right. Treasury Secretary Scott Bessent thinks China should answer some tough questions when it comes to Iran. You know, Trump's got the big meeting with China this week.
1: Yes, he does.
2: President Xi, here's back.
5: Iran is the largest state sponsor of terrorism, and China has been buying 90% of their energy, so they are funding the largest state sponsor of terrorism. But more importantly, the threat of attacks from Iran has closed the strait. We are reopening it, so I would urge the Chinese to join us in supporting this international operation.
2: Yeah.
1: Can somebody tell me whether the strait is open or closed right now? Does anybody know for sure?
23: Nobody knows.
1: Okay.
2: Yeah.
1: I get that question all the time. Is it straight open or closed? I don't know.
2: Well, you'll hear, yep, it's moving through.
1: I know.
2: And then it's blocked.
23: It's like the old Facebook relationship status, right? It's complicated. Yes.
1: Right.
2: Well said. Yes. David, what is this story about this cop killer and his sister?
23: Oh, yeah. So we talked about this a little bit when it was breaking news. 38-year-old Chicago police officer John Bartholomew was murdered by a guy named Alfonso Talley, a felon on parole. He'd been arrested more than 20 times, kept getting let out of jail by these liberal reimagined justice judges.
2: Terrible.
23: And, well, his sister, I don't know why she felt she needed to do this, but she got in front of local TV news cameras and defended her brother.
2: Who killed a cop?
23: Yes. Yeah.
2: Okay. Roll it.
6: He was not in his right state of mind, and the story doesn't add up. And how's everyone else making it seem like he's a predator? No, he's not. He's a loving, caring person that... We don't know what happened.
2: Okay.
1: A loving, caring person.
2: Yeah, he was not in the right state of mind.
1: Yeah.
2: But he couldn't have done it. Well, which is it?
1: Yeah. Yeah, right. I mean, there's an implication and a pullback.
2: Yeah.
1: Quickly. Yeah. Interesting.
2: Yeah, I mean, that happens all the time.
1: Interesting defense.
2: Hey, yeah. You know what, David, from a news background, do you give voice to somebody like that? Or are you just like, hey, it's a family member that's, they don't have... sort of an honest take when it comes to this? They can't look at this objectively, or do you just air it out there?
23: I don't know. I think it would just depend on the situation. You know, if I approach this person and then they're clearly not in the right frame of mind, yeah, I don't know if I would air it. But if they're saying, hey, I need to get my message out, I'm sure, why not?
2: Okay. Yeah, and then people hear it, decide for themselves. Mm-hmm.
1: Well, every prison is about 90% innocent people.
2: Well, just yeah. Them.
1: Yeah.
2: Yeah.
1: Or if they're family members.
2: And
1: everybody's innocent.
2: Yeah. Well, and when they committed the crime,
1: yeah,
2: they don't even know if they really did because they had just turned their life around.
1: Right, exactly.
2: They were on the straight and narrow.
1: Yeah, they were coaching soccer teams, going to PTA meetings. Yeah, all that.
2: Yeah. You hear that crap all the time.
1: Yes, you do.
2: Okay. Other news. We need judicial reform so we can cheat.
23: Yes.
2: Said a Democrat.
23: That's the top Democrat.
1: That's quite a way to put it.
23: Top Democrat in the House says, yeah, they're going to try to dramatically change the court system, not because of activist judges who, you know, keep letting career criminals out to terrorize their communities, but because the Virginia Supreme Court told Democrats they couldn't steal the midterms.
2: Right.
23: So this is Hakeem Jeffries on MS Now laying out all of his plans.
2: I bet he did it fluently. There's no way.
7: We do have these structural problems that need to be addressed. We've got to, for instance, make sure we pass the John Robert Lewis Voting Rights Advancement Act so we can end the era of voter suppression in the United States of America once and for all.
2: It's not happening now.
1: I don't know.
2: Where is their voter suppression?
23: I don't know. They said Georgia, but then Georgia had like a record number of black people turning out to vote.
2: Yes. There were... screaming and crying leading into it, saying, Jim Crow 2.0, you can't get water.
1: Yeah, right.
2: There's no drinking of water in line. No, it was this whole thing, you can't come within a certain distance, just be like, hey, here's some water, vote for this person.
1: Yeah, courtesy of.
2: Right.
1: Mm-hmm.
2: Not that you can't bring water in line with you. It's a load of nonsense.
1: And then what?
2: And then they broke the record.
1: Is this all because
2: of turnout?
1: All because of they don't. In his mind, they don't know where to go to get registered to vote, or they don't have a DMV, or they don't have a
2: in Georgia.
1: I mean, what? I don't understand what the point is. Aren't you really? Isn't that really a racist thing to say?
2: Yes, oftentimes
1: it
2: is. I would
1: think so. I would.
2: That's why people go out and they ask random black people, "Do you know where the DMV is?" Of course I do. You think I'm stupid?
1: Yeah. I mean, I know how to register to vote.
2: Yeah. Go on, Hakeem.
4: We have to end Citizens United, dramatically reform our campaign finance laws to stop the ability of these deep-pocketed special interests to
2: interfere. Holy crap, how much did you spend in the last presidential election?
1: Yeah,
23: dude, they...
1: $1 billion.
23: They also... They also, just Hakeem's 501c3 spent, what was it, somewhere around $40 million in Virginia. We got to get big money out of politics. Oh, really?
2: Unreal. Go ahead.
4: And we are going to have to explore massive judicial reform.
1: There we go.
4: State by state and at the federal level, and everything should be on the table as far as I'm concerned.
2: Yeah.
1: Yeah, because it's disenfranchised people. They won't be able to.
2: Yep.
1: And their voices heard anymore, at least the voices we object to.
2: He's really bad at his job,
1: terrible,
2: man. Yeah, if you're a Republican, you don't want that guy to ever be replaced.
1: Oh, no.
2: No. Stay there. Okay, last week, David, you had the story of this mayor that fired an entire police force.
23: Yes. Well, yeah, it was in Scott's Trifecta, I think, on Friday.
2: Yep.
23: A little update. This is Cahuta, Georgia. The mayor, Ron Shinnick, fired all 10 employees of the police department for making inappropriate comments that upset his wife. Now, Pam, his wife, had been fired as the town clerk after creating a hostile work environment. Officers were putting complaints up because she was still coming into the office and had access to, like, sensitive information.
2: Yeah.
23: And so the mayor said, "You're all fired." And well, he explained why.
2: Okay.
8: It's a guy thing. Occasionally college football programs, you have to change the coach and some people like it, some don't. That's just kind of the way it happens sometimes.
9: I want to report on the low country, Greg.
10: I think other people have
9: that's
10: some...
9: really a more pressing issue here, on the low
23: concrete. Yeah, the concrete. We got to focus on that patch of concrete there.
2: Whoa. I don't know if the comparison was spot on there, bro.
23: Not really.
1: It was folksy, but I don't know.
2: You didn't fire the coach. You got rid of the entire team is what happened.
1: Everybody's gone, yeah.
2: That's a little different. That doesn't happen that often.
1: We're forfeiting games now.
2: The five stories we're watching today, much more straight ahead.
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2: Ah!
0: Delays in Mesquite due to construction. Eastbound Highway 80 there are set up near Galloway in the right lane. 5 minute backup from 635. There's also some road work going on in Fort Worth. Westbound 121 between Sylvania and 35W. That's got the left lane blocked. It's going to stack things up 4 or 5 minutes from Riverside. With WBAP First Traffic, I'm Michael Scott.
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18: You ever wonder why the same cold virus makes some people so sick and others not sick at all? Well, according to an interesting new study out of Yale School of Medicine, one key factor is how quickly the cells in their noses, called nasal cells, respond to the virus and contain it. It's called the interferon response, and it can vary for different people. Now, when that response gets inhibited, it can trigger a different reaction, which leads to excessive mucus production and inflammation. In other words, a cold that is a lot more miserable. Of course, there are other factors at play: your genetics, any underlying conditions, immunity from vaccinations or previous infections. If you are trying really hard not to get sick, high-quality masks, they can be very effective. Also, good old-fashioned hand washing. And remember not to touch your face. I'm Dr. Sanjay Gupta, helping you live a better life.
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20: 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And

0: Just getting warmed up at 54.
1: That's like to get rid of that particular justice law.
0: Yeah, exactly.
1: Yeah, this comes after the court told them they couldn't steal the midterm elections. Number three, more than 20 U.S. intelligence gathering flights have been conducted near the Cuban coast since February, which is eerily similar to the pattern of buildup before the military action in both Venezuela and Iran. Number two, President Trump tells Fox News he is seriously considering making Venezuela the 51st U.S. state. He says Venezuelans got a lot of oil and they love Trump. And then number one, President Trump told CBS News that he is going to try to suspend the federal gas tax for a period of time and phase it back in when gas goes back down.
2: Yeah.
0: I think with all the fraud they ferreted out, they'd be able to do that now.
2: No kidding.
0: Now the Leary Center has been closed. There's enough there to go around for a while.
2: It's unbelievable.
0: Yeah, oh yeah. And that's just the tip of the iceberg.
2: Oh yeah.
0: You know.
2: So. Then there's Ohio.
0: Yeah.
2: Yeah, it just goes on and on and on. Did you see this? It's that time of year they come out with the most popular baby names.
0: Oh,
2: what?
0: This is going to be crazy. Maybe?
2: No.
0: Okay, good.
2: Popular girl names. David, if you just think of your kids' friends, you'd probably come up with a lot of this. Be my guess.
1: Sophia, Olivia.
2: Sophia's five. Olivia's number one. Yep.
0: Wow.
2: Let's see. What else we got? Isabella?
1: Yeah.
2: Maya, Evelyn, Emma, Amelia, and Charlotte. Charlotte's second.
1: That,
2: Emma had been second for years. Olivia is like number one for the seventh year in a row. Yeah. And
0: wow.
2: Most popular boy's name, 7 years in a row, is Liam.
0: Liam?
2: Yes.
0: Okay.
2: I'm sure Liam Gallagher is very happy.
0: Yeah. Where's Ken and Steve and Bob?
2: Steve isn't in here. Bob, not here.
0: Mm.
2: No, Scott, not there.
0: No way.
2: David, not there in the top 10. James, six. Not bad.
0: It's a popular name. It's biblical.
2: Yeah. Noah would be second. Then Oliver, Theodore, Henry.
0: Henry?
2: Yeah. Yeah.
0: Henry sounds like an old name to me, but okay.
2: Elijah, Mateo, William, and Lucas.
0: Mateo.
2: You approve? This is the Markley, Van Camp, and Robin Show.
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8: On the ones.
10: Eastbound Highway 80 at Galloway, you've got road work up in Mesquite in the right lane. It is causing a five-minute delay from 635. There's road work both directions of 35E in Dallas, southbound at Northwest Highway in the right lane. Northbound, right at Regal Road, moving up to Harry Hines Raceway, also blocking the right lane. That northbound side is going to be a bit heavier, maybe a 4 or 5 minute delay toward Mockingbird. With WBAP, first traffic and weather on the ones, I'm Michael Scott.
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9: Your forecast from the WBAP on-time experts 24-7 Weather Center. Today, mostly sunny with a high near 78. Tonight, mostly clear with a low around 61. Tomorrow, sunny with a high near 83. It's 72 degrees in Dallas and 72 in

0: Fort Worth. President Trump spoke to reporters from the Oval Office saying that Iran's military is in a bad state while expressing his frustration with the most recent peace proposal that was sent to him.
1: I would call it the weakest right now after reading that piece of garbage they sent us. I didn't even finish reading it. They said, I'm not going to waste my time reading it. I would say it's one of the weakest right now. It's on life support. They understand these are all medical people. Dr. Oz, life support is not a good thing. Do you agree?
0: The conflict has sparked energy prices around the world. Your money news brought to you by NetWorthRadio.com. Sales of previously occupied U.S. homes were essentially flat in April, and the National Association of Realtors saying that existing home sales edged up 0.2% last month from March to a seasonally adjusted annual rate of over 4 million units. The national median sales price increased 0.9% in April from a year earlier to just under 418,000. Checking Wall Street, the Dow right now is up 73 points, NASDAQ up 62, S&P 500 in the green by 23. I'm Mike Trina. Keep connected to DFW for the latest on the war in Iran. 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
11: You know, it's interesting. 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For women, about a decade later. 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

0: The Markley Van Camp and Robbins Show. Jamie Markley, David Van Camp, Scott Robbins. Ashley Allison, is she one of the ones on CNN?
1: Yeah, she's a Democrat, activist, operative, whatever. I mean, everybody's got some stupid title. She was on CNN to complain about Tennessee redistricting, which eliminated the only Democrat House seat in the state. And, well, she mixed it up with Scott Jennings, and it's always a little entertaining to hear this back and forth.
0: Oh, nice.
2: You literally are taking Memphis, which is a city that with black voters, and you split it in three, stretching 3,000 miles.
3: Who's the current Democrat congressman there? What is it, a black congressman?
2: Just because black people are allowed to like people that don't look like them.
3: Exactly. And that is the point I wanted you to make, because just because you're not going to have a black congressman, why is it Republican can't do just as well representing black voters as a Democrat?
2: Why does your race determine
3: your politics?
2: You're making my point, actually. The assumption is black people. No, no, no. The assumption is black people will only elect black people. No, black people are smart enough to elect. Black people will elect people who will actually represent them, who have their best interest at heart. And what Republicans have done in Tennessee is dismantle the power for black people to have their voice.
0: Okay. Because it seems like, from what you said, David, it's going to be a woman of color that will represent that district.
1: That's the word, at least. Yeah.
0: So it's not just about skin color.
1: Yes.
0: When it comes to these people. Yet they're all for DEI.
1: Yes.
4: It's the silly ponder that for a minute. Yeah.
0: Okay. Yeah. And I don't know who this twig boy is, Cameron Caskey. Do you know who that is? He's on CNN. I've never seen him before.
4: Who isn't?
0: It's just this young guy. Yeah. They're having a discussion about illegal immigration. And he informs Scott Jennings that he doesn't get to say illegals anymore.
4: He doesn't, huh?
1: Yeah.
4: Because Caskey said so?
0: Yes.
1: Yeah, okay. Cameron Caskey was one of the Parkland kids that a bunch of Democrat operatives got, like David Hogg, et cetera.
0: Oh, so he's the low-rent David Hogg?
1: Yes.
0: Okay. Yeah, Jennings is not taking that. Listen.
5: You don't get to say the word illegals anymore.
2: And you have the tourists.
5: The percentage.
3: Who are you to tell me what I can and can't say? I've never met you, brother. I can say whatever I want. They're illegal aliens, and that's what the law calls them. Illegal aliens. That's what I'm going to call them.
0: Yeah. Who are you?
4: You can't call them that anymore.
0: You don't get to.
4: No. Yeah, again.
0: Don't you love that when someone says this to you? You don't get to say that.
4: Right.
0: I just did.
4: Take his phone away from him.
0: Oh, please, no.
4: Yeah.
0: Can't do that.
4: I'm weeping in the corner.
0: Yeah, no kidding. Yeah.
4: I'm tired of that crap. You can't say that.
0: You don't get to say that anymore.
4: Yes, I do.
0: I do. Exactly. I don't know if you happen to see
4: this. You're not my dad.
0: Spencer Pratt running for mayor of L.A. against Karen Bass. So CBS, they do this, I don't know, like half-hour interview with Spencer Pratt. They're at the site where his house burned down.
4: Yeah.
0: Well, he watches it on CBS. He's like, hey, this is like a five-minute hit piece. Karen Bass's people called CBS.
4: Yeah.
0: And they did their magic to make this into a hit piece. That was his point. And then you see part of what CBS ran. It sounded like this.
6: Pratt first made a name for himself as the resident villain on MTV's hit show, The Hills.
7: I got a sister crying in my face, doing drama. He yelled at me.
6: But the 42-year-old former reality star, who has no political experience, is now a main character in the Los Angeles mayoral race. Why should voters believe that you, who don't have any experience in that realm, can actually be the solution?
7: I may not have the experience, but I have the common sense to say this is not working.
8: It's going to be a hard road to convince a very blue city like L.A. to take a chance on not only a novice politician, but somebody who has pretty much aligned himself with Donald Trump and with Republicans.
0: So Spencer Pratt goes out there, this is BS, man. CBS, I sat down with them. So you had people online demanding, hey, release the whole interview. Let's see all of it. And then that particular question comes out. And of course, it sounds a little bit different. It goes like this.
6: Why should voters believe that you, who don't have any experience in that realm, can actually be the solution?
7: Yeah, because we're living their experience right now. Their experience has failed us. So what we need is somebody to come in with common sense. They're going to continue. Their experience is to tell you that all of these people are just need a bed. We need more billions of dollars for these beds. The DEA has said 90% of the people living on the streets in Los Angeles are drug addicts. Drug addicts do not want beds. They want drugs. We need mandatory treatment. I don't mean jail. They don't all need to get jail, but we need to get mandatory medical treatment to get people off of super meth, get them off of fentanyl, and then we can work on getting them beds.
0: That's a little bit different answer.
9: Oh, again, yeah. Common sense.
0: Yeah. Yes.
9: That's a common sense answer.
0: But CBS didn't want to air that.
1: Yeah.
0: Him sounding like he had common sense.
1: Well, I think he makes a good point. I mean, Karen Bass, the current mayor, has been in elected politics for 22 years.
0: Yes.
1: And she sucks at the job.
0: Yeah, so experience doesn't count for a whole lot.
9: Oh, I hate that line. He has no experience in political. Good.
0: Exactly.
9: Good. Neither did Donald Trump.
0: Yes.
9: Yeah. Sit down with your experienced politician crap.
0: No kidding.
9: He's not mucked up by the swamp is what you mean.
0: Yeah.
9: Yeah.
0: There was more, too, that was released. I thought this was funny. He kind of compared himself, Spencer Pratt did, to Zoran Mamdani. But a different way, like this.
7: The one thing I connect with is I know he promised his voters, like, the subway will be free. And I'm promising my voters the metro buses, the metro trains, they will be free from urine, feces, stabbing, attacks. So that's kind of similar. We both had free things for public transportation.
0: Free from urine and stabbing.
9: See, again, I mean, what's more relatable?
0: Yeah, exactly. Well, yes.
1: And you do have some success stories. To model after, like in San Francisco, what was it? They for public transportation, they just started actually enforcing fares.
0: Yes.
1: And oh, the crime on public transit plummets.
0: Okay, exactly.
1: Good.
0: Yes, that's a common sense thing. But CBS didn't want to do that. They didn't want to make him look good.
9: Dang.
0: Yeah, something, man. All right, it's that time. We do it a couple of times a day. Go around the table. It may not be the biggest story out there, but it caught your attention. You want to bring it in. David, what's your story here?
1: Well, I think this is a big day for a lot of people who have been stricken by a very common now mental illness, and that is Trump derangement syndrome.
9: Oh, yeah.
0: Ooh.
1: Yeah, very, very, very serious.
9: It's real.
1: Thing, yeah. President Trump putting out, well, there's the prescription here for Trump derangement syndrome, and the treatment involves, it's a four-point plan.
0: Okay.
1: Yeah. Trusting in Trump, listen to the national anthem. Limit fake news. Don't be a panickin. Okay?
9: Much happier if you follow that. Yeah.
0: Oh, that's great. Yep. That's very good. All right, Scott, what do you got for What's Your Story?
9: I don't know if you guys happen to see the released video footage of the moment the Frontier Airlines jet struck the guy on the runway. Holy smokes. Thermal imaging, by the way, that I did see. The unidentified person scale a perimeter fence before he walked directly into the airplane's path. It was weird when you hear him call back, the pilots. We think we hit somebody.
1: Yeah.
9: What?
0: Yeah.
9: I mean, you've heard about, like, birds. Even a stray deer will walk onto the runway sometimes. We've seen that happen, right? A person?
1: Yeah.
9: Gosh dang. Incident occurred about 11:19 p.m. Plane was attempting to take off, and they hit this guy, and they had an engine failure after that, too. You need to know why, but you know why. Now, the question I get asked all the time, and I have no answer for, they're looking into it, how the hell does that happen?
0: It's a great question.
9: How does that happen, that you would have access to a runway?
1: Yeah. We hopped the fence.
0: Yeah, I mean, there's ways to get out there.
9: But you would think that it would be impenetrable. You would have the wall or something
0: it's
9: built.
0: It's not a prison.
9: I understand. But, gee, when you know.
0: You think it's out there with guys with guns like in the old movies and they're trying to make a break for it? Boom!
9: I just thought there would have been security somewhere that would keep that from happening.
1: Can't be everywhere all at the same time.
9: I guess
1: time,
9: not, you know? But holy smokes. And I hope there's no copycats here coming out.
0: Yeah.
9: But I don't know. Gosh dang, it was awful. I mean, the guy died. He's dead.
1: Yeah.
9: And then I guess it was that engine that caught fire after that.
0: It was like a little explosion.
9: Yeah. That took place. Golly.
0: Yeah. For my story, well, it's this guy in Florida, Julian Becerra.
10: Javier Baccaria.
0: No, Julian Becerra is his name.
9: Still one of my favorites.
0: He went to a Vietnamese restaurant last month, which he was going to have a little fun with, because the name of the restaurant, you pronounce it Bic Naya.
9: Bic Naya?
0: Yes, but it's spelled B-I-C-H, one word.
9: Yeah.
0: Second word, NGA. Okay.
1: Okay.
0: Have a little fun with that, huh?
1: Oh, my.
9: Oh, my is right.
0: Julian went to the place. He's like, okay, I got to see how good the food is here at Bic Naya.
9: Bic Naya.
0: He was blown away. And he said, Have you ever had a meal that was made purely with love? Well, if you haven't, you just witnessed one. So he talks with the owner. It's this older woman named Mrs. Ling, L-I-E-N-G. And she insisted the meal's free because he was the first customer in hours. She insisted. And she enjoyed talking with him. And she also sternly refused any tips. So he posted about it on social media. And he was so touched by the whole thing and Mrs. Ling that the response online, you know, talking about it, he went back. So he sat down with her and he found out she was widowed. She's had a stroke and she is essentially homeless. She stays with a friend and still comes to work every day with a positive, happy attitude. So Julian set up a GoFundMe to raise money for Mrs. Ling to move into an apartment. It's raised over $190,000.
9: Oh, that's nice.
0: Yeah.
9: Talk her into changing the name, maybe.
0: Why would you do that?
9: I don't know. Just maybe people
0: you can't
9: would
0: now
9: get the wrong idea. I don't know.
0: Says the money's not going to buy her a mansion, just a modest place near the restaurant where she can rent it. Utilities would be covered for a while, plus a security deposit, basic needs. And then Mrs. Ling's granddaughter shared her heartfelt thanks to all the people donating online. She said, my grandma has gone through so much to keep this restaurant open because she loves sharing our family story, our culture, and the recipes that have been passed down through generations. I don't think words can fully express how much this means to our family. Your support means everything. I just thought, man, that's really sweet.
9: How about like a chain?
1: Granddaughter is relying on the kindness of strangers instead of helping out grandma at the restaurant?
0: I'm not going to let... I mean, I know that you can't pronounce this way, but I'm not going to let you two bitches ruin this story. I'll tell you that right now. I'm not. It's a nice freaking story, and we're going to just leave it right there.
9: Grandma's love is the name. That'd be nice.
0: No! Nimrod's the news coming up.
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18: Southbound Westlake 820, Reckon Fort Worth, White Settlement actually now has the roadway shut down. That's between Clifford and White Settlement Road. It's a 20-minute delay from Silver Creek Road. Also, road construction going on in Alvarado, Johnson County, W northbound. Before you get to County Road 107, the right lane is blocked so far. You're seeing about a 5-minute delay from County Road 106. And they put up some construction now in Dallas, northbound I-35E at Inwood, blocking a couple of lanes with WBAP burst traffic. I'm Michael Scott.
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23: You know, it's interesting. For such a long time, I think people thought about diseases as something that mostly happened later in life. Just in recent years, however, we as a society have really begun to think about preventing certain ailments much, much earlier. Case in point, new study out of Northwestern University School of Medicine found the mid-30s are a major turning point for men's heart health. For women, about a decade later. But for the men, this is the time when you really need to be thinking about your heart health seriously. At a bare minimum, start seeing a primary care doctor once a year just to get your blood pressure and cholesterol checked. You can also look up and then do your best to follow what is known as the American Heart Association's Life's Essential Eight. These are things everyone can do to decrease the risk of heart disease. I'm Dr. Sanjay Gupta, helping you live a better life.
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0: Markley, Van Camp, and Robin show.
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1: I don't know if laughing can get you a strike or not. I'm not sure how it works, David.
3: I don't think so. Just checking. Funny is the visual they get, too, because you go into full ump mode.
1: Yes, sir. All right, news update, David Van Camp.
2: I hate to kill the laughter here, but terrible story in New York where this 32-year-old guy, Rommel Burke, shoved on the subway, shoved a 76-year-old retired teacher down the stairs and killed him. And
1: what is wrong with people?
2: There is an update to that because, you know, it's the familiar story. Guy probably should have been in jail a long time ago, but restorative justice, blah, blah, blah. Well, it turns out that there was a young woman who was harassed by this guy a few weeks ago, and she declined. She describes it as they narrowly escaped as he was trying to attack them, her and a friend.
1: Okay.
2: She declined to press charges because, quote, she didn't want to put another black man in jail.
1: The toxic empathy again.
2: Yes.
3: So he killed somebody.
2: And then he killed somebody, yes.
3: Yeah. Well played.
1: There was a whole Law and Order episode about something like this, right?
2: Was there? I don't know.
1: I want to say we talked about it. Was that a fever dream or is that real?
2: I don't remember.
3: It's a fever dream, but it could be real. I mean, I've watched enough Law and Order.
1: Okay, we got time. I'll figure that out. We got to get to Nimrod's now. But I think I'm almost sure that was like somewhere in there. She's like, same thing, didn't want to put away a man of color or something like that. All right, Nimrod, here we go.
4: When the going gets tough.
5: Damn it, this is too hard.
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5: I love the poorly educated.
1: All right. Nimrod's in the News. We go to Minnesota. You know, around Minneapolis, it's not been easy. If you're just a regular law-abiding citizen watching things just deteriorate, now you've got something else to worry about. Gas thieves. Not siphoning gas. They're drilling into vehicle tanks.
2: Oh, dude.
1: Whoa, oh, yeah.
3: Man.
1: The whole big story about it locally there. Dude.
3: Wow.
1: They're taking them in. They're talking to mechanics saying, oh my gosh, really sorry, but I mean, you're stealing like 5 gallons of gas worth maybe $25, but the damage you're doing to the car is $2,500.
3: Oh my.
1: Oh yeah, with that tank.
3: Jeez.
1: And they're out looking for people now. And that's Nimrod's in the News.
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13: Accident working in Fort Worth. Southbound West Loop 820 is closed at White Settlement Road. Traffic is being forced off onto White Settlement. Then you can go through the intersection and re-enter the highway. It's about a 45 to 50-minute backup to Las Vegas Trail. Road construction heading into downtown Fort Worth. Westbound 121 approaching I-35W. The left lane is closed. In Dallas, southbound I-35E at Raceway Harry Hines. The right lane is closed for some road work. Just some heavy traffic getting through the construction area. The WBAP First Traffic and Weather on the Ones, I'm Dave Allen.
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16: From the WBAP On-Time Experts 24-7 Weather Center, sunshine out today. Temperatures near 80 this afternoon and 60 tonight. Weather radar checks in all clear. All the rain chances well off to our southeast today. Mid-80s tomorrow, low 90s Wednesday, Thursday, and Friday. 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
12: And currently, our temperature in Dallas is 73 degrees. It's also 73 in Fort Worth. 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President Donald Trump is calling Iran's peace proposal a piece of garbage. Trey Yingst is in Tel Aviv, Israel.
17: President Trump giving new insight on his thoughts about the ceasefire agreement and the Iranian response to the U.S. proposal.
18: I would say the ceasefire is on massive life support.
17: Iranian state media reported the response included security of the Strait of Hormuz and an end to the war, but did not address the key Trump administration demand to address Iran's nuclear program.
12: Iran accuses the U.S. of having unreasonable demands. Your money news brought to you by NetWorthRadio.com. A new study could help graduates entering the workforce to choose a career wisely.
19: Researchers looked at starting pay, opportunity, growth potential, and job risk, and found top roles include computer hardware engineer, certified nursing assistant, and entry-level engineering jobs. The report says those positions stand out for strong demand, solid pay, and long-term career growth. Chris Foster, Fox News.
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1: The Markley, Van Camp, and Robbins Show. Jamie Markley, David Van Camp, Scott Robbins. Okay, David, you were talking about a story out of New York.
2: Yeah.
1: And what was the deal again? This guy pushed this elderly man downstairs, the subway, and killed him.
2: Yes.
1: And you find out that he should have been in jail. And what was it again?
2: Well, and also, there was an incident a few weeks ago where he attacked a couple of women who were on the subway, and then they were able to escape him before any severe damage was done, and apparently she didn't press charges because she didn't want to see another black man in jail.
1: Okay. And I thought that was almost like an episode of Law and Order. And you said you watched it, you don't remember.
3: I don't remember it. I watched the show, I don't remember that episode, no.
1: Looked it up. I think it was season 25, episode 2, Truth Embargo.
3: Oh, that one, okay.
1: Aired on January 25th, 2024, where a white woman, Natalie, is raped in a clothing store dressing room during a smash-and-grab robbery. She's hesitant to identify her attacker, a black man, initially claiming she didn't see his face despite video evidence. She later expresses reluctance to testify or pursue prosecution, citing concerns about systemic racial inequities in the justice system and not wanting to contribute to putting another black man in prison. I think this was a promo for the show. This isn't a scene or anything. I think it's a promo.
35: So, like this. These guys aren't afraid of anything.
36: What the hell's going on?
37: Where is my backup?
35: SVU, next Thursday.
1: Yeah, they didn't get into the nitty-gritty with the promo. But that was the episode. Because I think it was controversial at the time.
2: Yeah, I mean, probably, because somebody's going to be like, well, that doesn't happen. You mean you're mocking progress, blah, blah, blah. But there are those stories out there where, you know, you got somebody's like, well, it's okay, you're black. can get away with it. I don't want to. I'm a good person.
1: Unbelievable.
3: Somebody sent me a clip too from this. Not a clip, but a story that ran.
1: Yeah.
3: Of that episode, and Mariska Hargitay, who was on the show.
1: Yeah.
3: One of her lines was, "We're acutely aware of the systemic inequities that exist within the criminal justice system. When the rape victim's character expressed concern that her attacker won't receive a fair trial. Well, I can't deny," she said, "there's a history of racial bias. It's certainly not a perfect system," Olivia Benson said. And that was part of the lines.
1: Okay.
3: Some of the lines from the show. So,
1: can we just say, if someone's breaking the law, it doesn't matter what color they are.
2: Yeah.
1: They should be prosecuted.
3: But they're making it sound like there was a question as to whether they did it or not, and they were going to get railroaded. In this case, I mean, in this particular case that we talked about today, there's no question.
1: In the episode, there was no question.
3: Okay,
1: the girl got raped?
3: Again, I didn't see the, but I don't, was it by that guy, or did they just think it was by that
1: No,
3: guy?
1: It was by that guy.
3: Okay, well, then this is really dumb, then. Okay.
1: Yeah, that's the whole thing.
3: Yeah, it's
1: stupid. Okay, and then politically out there, you got people whining and crying about the old Jim Crow 2.0 coming back because of redistricting.
2: Mm-hmm.
1: Or something like that.
2: Yes, Democrat Representative James Clyburn. He is all in on calling the new redistricting plans all over the South the new Jim Crow. The question and answer is here during an interview with Jake Tapper on CNN.
1: Okay.
0: The Senate Minority Leader Chuck Schumer, he called the Supreme Court's decision to weaken the Voting Rights Act, as it were, quote, another step towards resurrecting the Jim Crow South. Georgia Democratic Senator Raphael Warnock said it was a, quote, 21st century version of Jim Crow in new clothes. Do you agree?
5: Absolutely, I agree. So much so that I've been saying this now for the last 4 or 5 years. And people have been looking at me as if I'm crazy or something.
2: Because you are.
3: Who would look at you to say you're crazy?
2: That's a crazy thing to say.
1: Hmm. I don't know if he's crazy or is it just a lie.
3: Hard to
2: and
3: say. Fine line there.
1: It's race hustling.
3: Yep.
1: Mm-hmm. And that guy's pretty good at it.
3: Mm.
1: I know this is one little snippet of an interview. Does Jake Tapper ever push back on this narrative?
2: Oh, no, because we just want the soundbite.
1: Got it. So even though he's a journalist, mm-hmm. and he'll write books after the fact.
2: Yes.
1: to say, hey, you know what was really going on? During that presidential campaign with Biden, he was bonkers.
2: Yeah.
1: How about that? The guy was senile.
3: Right.
1: We didn't know it. Pretty much telling everyone, I'm a crappy journalist.
2: Yes.
1: But doesn't ask questions, I'd want to get the reaction.
2: In 5 years, he's going to write a groundbreaking novel, a nonfiction piece that's called It Wasn't Jim Crow After All.
3: Followed by, OJ always troubled me.
1: Good one, man. Yeah, of course. Have you heard this controversy within the Democratic Party about the autopsy from the last election?
2: Oh, yeah, because
3: they don't want it released.
2: Yeah.
1: Yeah. Did you hear why?
3: No, I don't know why.
1: Well, the way I understand it is I'll play you a clip, and then we can get into it. This is Ashley, is it Antonine? She's a Democratic strategist, right? One of the shows talking about the release of the autopsy and all of the controversy around it. This was on NBC over the weekend, but this whole thing's interesting.
6: I'm being told that the Democratic Party is going to release the autopsy in a matter of weeks, and it's going to include four things. It's going to include, one, an assessment of the organizing infrastructure of the party, an assessment of messaging and media strategy, as well as fundraising, and how and where the money was spent. And that's going to be the most explosive part, because there's speculations that decisions were made by campaign leadership to line their pockets rather than actually advance a strategy to win the election.
1: Just like they do to the voters.
2: Oh, yeah.
1: Line their own pockets.
2: You know, when they're building out studios for podcasters because they don't want to travel to that person, but they need to make it look like it's the regular studio.
1: Yes.
2: They're paying out Oprah's company and all of that. And I mean, yeah.
1: Beyonce not sing?
2: Yeah.
1: To speak?
3: Well, she's known for her speeches.
1: Unreal. Here's the rest.
6: That is really the question that's on the table here that I think is causing a lot of people to want to discard and brush this under the rug. And I'm also hearing that Ken Martin is suffering a lot of pressure. He wants transparency, but there's pressure from within the party.
1: Yeah, within the party and with the leaders to say, bury this thing.
3: No, they don't want it out there at all.
1: Well, yes, how we made ourselves rich and got our friends a whole lot of money for this stuff. Yeah. Because Kamala wants it out there. That's what she said last week. Release it.
2: Yeah.
1: But, dude, part of the, when they get into the strategy, they were trying to cover for her.
2: Yeah.
1: They didn't want her doing interviews. I mean, it was worse than it was with Biden.
3: Her not doing interviews just, is a strategy, though.
2: Yeah.
3: You don't want that.
1: Well, that's what we were saying during the campaign. If you were her campaign manager, would you want her to do this interview?
3: No.
1: Of course not, because every time she does an interview, it's a disaster.
3: No.
1: But doesn't that tell you you don't have a very good candidate?
3: Well, doesn't it tell you, too, that she had no knowledge of any of this stuff going on?
1: Yes.
3: Please.
1: Well, but we knew that years before from the reporting, saying she doesn't do the homework. She has staff that brings her stuff as vice president. She won't read it.
3: Where's this $500,000 coming from?
2: Well, I think, you know, there could be the concern also of whether or not anybody ran afoul of the law with that. It's not just a bad look. But but the other part is, as far as their autopsy of the strategy and everything, forget about who got paid what and whose cousin got rich off of this or whatever. The biggest thing is that they probably don't want to go out and admit, yeah, you know what, lying about a president and then parachuting in somebody without getting any votes, it's probably a bad strategy. They don't want to openly admit their entire strategy was about lying, just plain lying to people.
1: It's deceive. It's always deception and deceiving with these people. It goes back to it time and time again. I don't know if you happen to see, and I always butcher her name, but she's very good at what she does. Bayat Ungar Sargon.
3: Nice.
2: Yeah, I think that's more or less right.
1: No, used to be liberal, pretty conservative now. She's on News Nation. I did not know Nick Fuentes became a Democrat. I don't follow it that much, but she was reporting on that. But she went into some right-wing podcasters, you know, people we've followed, you know, at one point in time. But it seems like, what happened to this person? I have no idea. Reported on this, like with an editorial. Do you want to hear it?
3: Yeah, I do.
1: Thought you might. Okay. Yeah. Get your reaction from this. Roll it.
7: Welcome back to the show. The racist, anti-Semitic, misogynistic podcaster Nick Fuentes came out as a Democrat this week, telling his audience, I'm a non-woke, moderate Democrat. I think the GOP needs to be destroyed. He is not alone in crossing the aisle. Marjorie Taylor Greene has a newfound love for and among Democrats since she turned on Donald Trump and started blaming Israel for genocide, among all manner of other crimes. Tucker Carlson is now excited to meet with the Democratic Senate candidate for Maine, Graham Plattner, whose most salient feature is the Nazi tattoo he's had for 20 years and only covered up with another tattoo a few months ago when his political opponents were about to expose it. Anna Kasparian of the left-wing Young Turks has admitted she watches the virulently anti-Semitic Candace Owens and is deeply moved by Owens's content. This meeting of the minds between prominent far-right influencers and the left hinges on a singular issue, their level of comfort for blaming Jews for the world's ills.
3: Yeah.
1: Is that what it is? Is that the way you see it?
3: Well, that boils it down simply. I mean, there's probably more to it than that. There's probably more tentacles, but that's certainly the driving force behind a lot of this, yes.
2: Well, remember, Nick Fuentes, he got busted accidentally streaming gay pornography a few years ago.
1: Oh, I vaguely remember that.
2: And he said, well, that wasn't me. And then he blamed the IDF. He claimed Israel hacked his stream and put gay porn on it. I'm like, dude.
1: Wow.
3: No.
1: Yeah. I mean, she goes on with the commentary of all this stuff, but it, you know, you never know with people. Is it for clicks? Is it a certain ideology? You know, do they believe what they're saying? I don't know. I get asked that sort of stuff a lot. I'm like, I do not know. I mean, like anybody, you follow different people. If you think they're trying to get after the truth and you like their style or whatever it is, but it's got to be rooted in the truth. Mm-hmm. And if it's not, then you just kind of are done with it.
3: Well, I mean, what are you going to do?
1: Yeah.
3: I'm never going to argue with somebody.
1: Yeah.
3: I mean, I'm not going to sit there and do that. I mean, there's a guy I was going back and forth with on social media. He's an anti-Semite, is what he is.
1: Yeah.
3: But he pretends he's not. Right. So there's no arguing. I can't argue with this guy anymore, other than to state, here's what I believe.
1: Right.
3: And if you don't like him, move on. But you're not going to change my mind. And then they've got all these far, far, far left, you know, websites, and they'll send articles to me. Here's what's really going on. You know, it's like some nutty, you know, guy in his basement who's churning this crap out.
1: Yeah, you got better things to argue about. Like
3: I do. Yeah, I do.
1: Like this Saturday. Like our plans this Saturday. Now, if I said this Saturday, that means this Saturday, right?
3: That's well, on a Wednesday when I see this Saturday, I'm assuming this Saturday but is the one coming up.
1: As I'm saying right now. As I sit here right now.
3: On a Monday
1: today,
3: morning, okay.
1: If I say, now, next Saturday.
3: Yes.
1: We're going to go to the concert.
3: Right.
1: When does that mean? Does that mean this Saturday or the next one?
3: You said next Saturday.
1: Yeah, next Saturday.
3: The next Saturday on the calendar would be this coming Saturday, yes.
1: Yeah, but I would say this Saturday we got a concert we're going to. I wouldn't say that.
3: Why wouldn't you?
1: If I said later this week, you know it's later this week. If I said later next week, would you think that's this Friday or Saturday?
3: Why don't you just say a week from this Saturday?
1: We'll explain why Robbins is out of his mind about this and the five stories we're watching today coming up.
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14: Southbound West Loop 820 remains closed from Clifford Street over to White Settlement Road in Fort Worth due to an accident. It's about a 20-25 minute backup to Las Vegas Trail. In Dallas, northbound I-35E at Inwood, road construction in the right lane. There's also road work underway northbound 35E between Regal Row and Raceway Harry Hines. They're also working in the right lane. On the southbound side of 35E at Raceway Harry Hines, the right lane is closed for road work. Some heavy traffic from Northwest Highway. With WBAP First Traffic, I'm Dave Allen.
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34: What are the chances you are listening to this while drinking a nice hot cup of coffee? If so, don't let me stop you. For years, we've been reporting on the health benefits of coffee, and that's not going to stop today. A new study, this one out of Harvard School of Public Health, found that coffee and tea could help lower your risk of developing dementia. People who enjoyed 1 to 3 caffeinated cups a day saw the biggest impact. In addition to the caffeine, coffee contains hundreds of bioactive compounds that can influence inflammation, glucose metabolism, vascular function, and oxidative stress. It's also possible coffee drinkers might be doing other things that keep them healthy. Eating a more balanced diet, getting plenty of exercise, sleep, not smoking, or drinking too much alcohol. And finally, staying socially active. I'm Dr. Sanjay Gupta, helping you live a better life.
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0: The Markley Van Camp and Robbins Show. Jamie Markley, David Van Camp, Scott Robbins, and now the five stories we're watching today.
1: 1, 2, 3, 4, 5.
2: All right, number five, the Trump administration wants to paint the Lincoln Memorial's reflecting pool blue, like the basin of it,
3: mm-hmm.
2: to make it look nicer.
3: Yeah.
2: Well, they're being sued.
4: By the red people?

0: Number two, President Trump tells Fox News that he's seriously considering trying to make Venezuela the 51st state because they got a whole lot of oil, and Venezuela loves Trump.
1: Liquid gold.
0: Yeah. And then number one, President Trump telling CBS News that he wants to try to suspend the federal gas tax of, what is it, 18 cents per gallon for a period of time and phase it back in when gas prices go back down.
2: Probably a good idea. Yes. Now, as far as this weekend, next weekend, if you're just joining us, Scott was very frustrated by a friend of yours.
3: Yeah.
2: That said, I'll see you a week from Saturday. Said that last Wednesday.
3: Yeah.
2: Or he said, I'll see you next Saturday.
3: Next Saturday.
2: And you thought that was this coming Saturday.
3: Well, because it would be on the calendar. It would be Wednesday. It would be next Saturday. It would be that following Saturday, yes.
2: But a lot of people, when they say next, means the following.
3: Yeah, apparently a lot of people do think that way, yes.
2: You don't?
3: I didn't until now, I guess. Now I do.
2: So if it's Wednesday and I say, hey, I'll see you next Friday, would you think that's in 2 days?
3: See, that's a tough one, because if you did it on Wednesday and you said something about Friday, I'd probably go, this Friday? I'd probably ask you.
2: But this is only one day extended, so it was on a Saturday, and he says, I'll see you next Saturday.
3: Next Saturday. So I just assumed it was coming Saturday, because that would be on the calendar.
2: I can see what you're saying.
3: Saturday, yes.
2: I can see what you're saying.
3: Yeah, I know.
2: But, it's just not clear cut.
3: I completely understand that now, because I was, in fact, 100% wrong. I'm glad I didn't go to the event thinking that that's what it was.
2: This is the Markley, Van Camp, and Robin Show.
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16: The southbound lanes of West Loop 820 remain shut down from Clifford Street over to White Settlement Road due to an accident. Traffic is backed up to right around Las Vegas Trail. It's about a 20 to 25-minute delay. Road construction on westbound Highway 121 approaching I-35W. Crews are working in the left lane. In Alvarado, northbound I-35W just before County Road 107. Watch for road work. This is in the right lane. And in downtown Dallas, a stalled vehicle westbound Woodall Rogers near Pearl Street. It's in the center lane. This has you backed up to the I-45-75 interchange. With WBAP First Traffic and Weather on the Ones, I'm Dave Allen.
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15: Your forecast from the WBAP, on-time experts, 24/7 Weather Center. Today, mostly sunny with a high in the upper 70s. Tonight, mostly clear with a low in the lower 60s. Tomorrow, sunny with a high in the lower 80s. It's 74 degrees in both Dallas and Fort Worth. President Trump wants to temporarily suspend the federal gas tax to bring down soaring

0: crisis. Jared Halpern has more from the White House.
1: You know, it's a small percentage, but it's, you know, it's still money.
2: The federal tax on gasoline is just over 18 cents per gallon and would require action from Congress to suspend it. But there has been legislation introduced by both Republicans and Democrats to do just that. Still, President Trump says gas prices will drop quickly once the war is over and the vital Strait of Hormuz reopened. At the White House, Jared Halpern, Fox News.
0: 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After President Trump blasted Tehran for rejecting the latest U.S. peace officer, GasBuddy.com, Patrick Dean says prices may be about to get even uglier for the average driver.
3: This coming week, we'll likely see a bit of a jump in many states across the country. The national average could reach a new multi-year high. It could jump to $4.65 a gallon in the next few days.
0: Dean also warns that diesel is in the Great Lakes region is going for anywhere between $6 and $7 a gallon now. Checking Wall Street, the Dow Jones Industrial Average is up 89 points, NASDAQ in the green by 79, S&P 500 up by 24. I'm Mike Trina. 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
13: You ever wonder why the same cold virus makes some people so sick and others not sick at all? Well, according to an interesting new study out of Yale School of Medicine, one key factor is how quickly the cells in their noses, called nasal cells, respond to the virus and contain it. It's called the interferon response, and it can vary for different people. Now, when that response gets inhibited, it can trigger a different reaction, which leads to excessive mucus production and inflammation. In other words, a cold that is a lot more miserable. Of course, there are other factors at play: your genetics, any underlying conditions, immunity from vaccinations or previous infections. If you are trying really hard not to get sick, high-quality masks, they can be very effective. Also, good old-fashioned hand washing. And remember not to touch your face. I'm Dr. Sanjay Gupta, helping you live a better life.
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15: All right. The Markley Van Camp and Robbins Show. Jamie Markley, David Van Camp, Scott Robbins. Just remember last week we were talking about AOC. She said some pretty dumb things.
16: Yeah.
15: And I'm thinking, no one takes her serious for president. You have to be an idiot. Then I saw Scott Jennings saying why he takes AOC seriously for president. Huh. I know Scott Jennings is no idiot, which would make
16: Maybe
15: me the
16: he's
15: idiot.
16: Just hoping that'll happen.
15: But then I heard exactly what he said. And then it made more sense to me. Have you heard this take?
16: No.
15: I think you'll like it. Roll it.
17: I take her seriously because of what Brad said. She is the energy. That's where, on the left,
9: What she does and what she says, as silly and stupid as it may be, that's where all the energy on the left is right now. You look at it, the primaries that are going on at this moment. They got this Plattner character in Maine. They've got lunatics running in Michigan. All the energy in these Democratic primaries are flowing towards people. And they'll forgive anything, even a Nazi tattoo, as long as you've got the right radical energy.
15: So, yeah, it's a backhanded way of saying I take her seriously. Because that's where the energy is.
16: Yeah, well, it is. I see where he's coming from, but I don't buy it. Because you look at Virginia and New Jersey, and both of these people that wound up winning in the governor's races,
15: mm-hmm.
16: they campaigned as moderates.
15: Yes.
16: So, like, I think, you know, yeah, there's some energy there, but what plays in New York City does not play in Des Moines, Iowa, does not play in Florida, doesn't play in non-left-wing areas.
15: But do you think, if you're talking about primaries in those bigger states, New York, California... Mm-hmm. that it plays?
16: I don't know. I just don't see it, personally.
15: It's hard for me to grasp it because off script, I mean, even on script, she's not very good. Off script, it's a disaster. Yeah. Like that interview last week, where it was, what was it, blacks basically started democracy?
16: Yes.
15: They invented it.
16: They invented democracy. Well, also, her talking about the American Revolution. Have you heard this one?
17: Oh, gosh. Oh, my gosh.
15: I don't know that
18: I
15: heard this one.
18: The American Revolution was against the billionaires of their time. And we were declaring independence from such an extreme marriage of wealth and power. And
16: yeah,
17: okay, that is the dumbest thing ever.
16: Yeah, I mean,
15: where did she get that? Is that part of the 1619 nonsense?
16: I don't really know where she came up with that, because from. There were some very wealthy people leading the revolution.
17: Yeah, they were some of the wealthiest people on the planet yeah. at the time, yes. And a couple of them gave up all their wealth to make sure it happened.
16: Yeah.
17: They paid for a lot of it. Yes. She's never read a history book in her life.
15: It's so strange. You have like this party that is always raging against the ultra rich, yet the ultra rich support their party more than they do Republicans.
17: But the ultra rich, and then you have that, feel when
15: you're
17: looking about it. Yeah.
15: When you're thinking about multi-billionaires and you think Elon Musk, they hate him. They call him Hitler.
17: Yeah.
15: And they now hate Jeff Bezos.
17: Yeah.
15: It is such a convoluted, weird message.
17: Well, right. If there's any sort of disagreement whatsoever with their mission, they hate you.
15: Well, yeah, and I know it's the Fight the Oligarchy tour with Bernie sandwiches, which is a joke.
17: Yeah. I still got my tour shirt from 2022.
15: Oh, my goodness.
16: Yeah, and I heard it put very simply a few days ago, and I like the eloquence and the simplicity here, which is, you're complaining about Elon Musk and Jeff Bezos, and while you may not like their style, you may not like them, ask yourself this. Who has actually made your life better in practical terms? Elon Musk, Jeff Bezos, or Bernie Sanders and AOC?
15: Oh, yes, I'm close.
16: It's not even close. No, I mean, there's almost everybody in the country, or a good slice of the country, uses Amazon at some time or another.
15: Yeah.
16: Watches, whether it's consuming television, whether it's ordering prescriptions. I mean, they can get your prescriptions to you at your door in like less than 24 hours in a lot of cases. I mean, they're very good at what they do, and they do make life easier for a lot of people. Same thing with, you know, you go down to Space Center Houston, NASA, they're building a big platform for another rocket.
15: Yeah.
16: That's Elon Musk. Elon Musk is one of the guys who is not entirely single-handedly, but he's playing a huge part in reviving America's space program.
15: Yes.
17: Yes.
16: With the technological advances that come out of that, I mean, this guy is making people's lives better.
17: Is a link for satellite hookups in these poorer countries?
16: Yeah.
15: Oh, and then you've got people with disabilities that can do things for the first time.
16: Yeah, the Neuralink thing.
15: It's wild.
16: Yeah.
15: I know that spooks some people, but it's a miracle.
17: Mm-hmm. Oh, yeah.
15: It's crazy. Yeah, I mean, that's actually a great point. Wow. Did you see where Ben Affleck and Matt Damon are getting sued?
16: Really?
15: I don't know if anybody saw the movie they had called The Rip.
17: Mm-mm. No, missed that one.
15: Decent.
17: Okay.
15: I mean, if you can suspend that it's Ben Affleck, it is, you know, entertaining enough movie. I think it was like straight to streaming. But anyway, it was the true story of a 2016 Miami Lakes narcotics raid, which became the largest money seizure in Miami-Dade history with more than $24 million in cash.
17: Wow.
15: So the real-life officers say the movie has unfairly damaged their reputation by portraying them negatively. One officer said, when you rip something, you're stealing something. We never stole a dollar. And his attorney said, my clients are now hurt for the rest of their lives with everyone, you know, perceiving that they're dirty. Mm. Which, if you saw the movie, you could kind of understand how you would think that, that they were dirty. But I have no idea. There's a lot to prove there. If,
16: yeah.
15: Could also be, hey, man, those guys got a bunch of money.
16: Yeah.
15: I bet we could get something out of that.
17: Yes.
15: I don't know if that's true, but, you know.
17: I'll be darned, huh? I got to watch that movie now.
16: I don't know if you really want that, because I think Afro Man has paved the way. Yeah. And, you know, with you know, if you're a cop and you get negatively portrayed, you better be damn sure you've got a good case, because otherwise you're just going to get embarrassed.
15: Yeah. Yeah, we'll see. I don't know. And, yeah, you can let Robbins know if you thought that was a good movie or not.
17: Yeah, I'm gonna see it.
15: I don't want to just take it on my recommendation.
17: Oh, okay. Yeah, that's true.
15: I told you to watch one episode of Cobra Kai years ago. Just give me one. You'd never do it.
17: I just couldn't pull the trigger on Cobra Kai.
15: I know. You would have liked it. All the 80s references. But anyway, Casey's ready. You ready?
17: Yeah, let's go.
15: Here we go.
19: Are you ready?
20: One, two.
19: It's the three most important news stories of the day.
21: I hit the trifecta.
19: Well, at least according to Scott Robbins. It's the trifecta on the Markley, Van Camp, and Robbins Show.
15: Every day about this time, Scott Robbins' top three stories helped by his hero.
22: I'm Casey Kasem.
17: I heard you count down 1976 this weekend on a special edition.
22: Thank you.
17: Did a great job, by the way.
22: I'm ready.
17: Didn't screw anything up. Went backwards and no problem.
22: Three.
16: Okay. Number three, kids in the UK have adapted to life in a third world country.
17: Yeah, they have. Children in the UK, and now they've got, with all the porn sites, they'll say, hey, if you're, are you over 18? Because if not, you got to get out of here.
15: Okay.
17: That's it. That's the check. Okay, I am. Click. That's it. No other verification, right?
15: Yeah.
17: Well, children in the UK are thwarting online age verification systems, which is much stronger there. When what they're doing is they're drawing facial hair on themselves in order to appear older. So kids are putting mustaches on, taking a picture of themselves so they have an ID that looks like somebody old, right? Because you can put in any birthday you want, right?
15: Right.
17: And you can say, yeah, I am, but until you prove it with your facial recognition, well, it doesn't work. A parent reported that their 12-year-old used an eyebrow pencil to draw a mustache on himself. And he was allowed entrance into the world of porn.
15: Man.
17: Some kids are using fake birth dates, some else's logins, parents or siblings' device, another person's ID. But, hey, these are all easy. You can bypass any of those. The facial recognition, though, they thought they had them there, the kids, until the kids figured out, hey, all I got to do is draw a beard on myself.
22: Now, on with the countdown.
16: We'll say that. If you had to do that, you know, you got to verify your face in front of the camera online before looking at that content.
17: Yes.
16: I think, man, you are desperate.
17: Yeah, well,
16: because you don't know where that if it's image is going to go.
17: You know, no kidding, that's what you got to do.
15: Scott Robbins, trifecta, top three of the day, up to number
22: two.
16: Number two, Magic Johnson has made an endorsement in the Los Angeles mayoral race.
17: Yeah, the NBA legend has decided, and, you know, with Magic's endorsement, that'll probably take you to the top. Magic has endorsed Karen Bass as the mayor of Los Angeles.
15: Why?
17: Well, he said she's doing a tremendous job. I am excited about a second term. You took on a tough job, and you've done a fabulous job, and we appreciate all your efforts and what you're doing and look forward to helping you to continue your mission, said Magic Johnson, whose house is still standing, was not eradicated by fire. Yes. I don't know if anybody was clamoring for the Magic Johnson endorsement, but she got it.
15: So are they already friends or something like that?
17: Apparently
15: is that the deal?
17: They've known each other a while, yes, of course.
15: Yeah. Hmm.
17: She was on the Gadfly tour.
16: Yeah, he was, you know, really excited to go and endorse her. I mean, he is very much known for being positive.
15: Oh, nice. Just thinking, dude.
17: Smoking pot.
15: Does anybody really care anymore what Magic says?
17: I don't know. It's a big deal when he does it. So I don't. I know he's a big deal. I mean, L.A. and they love him in L.A. No doubt. But anyway, does it move the needle? I don't know.
15: Well, there are a few jobs he had. He was not very good at.
17: No.
15: Was basketball.
17: Basketball was the one he was really excelled at.
15: Yeah.
17: Outside of that,
15: has there been anything else?
17: It's been pretty sketchy.
15: Yeah.
17: The movie theater chain didn't last long.
15: Mmm, buddy.
23: And the countdown continues.
17: Didn't see that one coming.
15: Scott Robbins, trifecta, top three of the day.
23: And finally, one.
16: Rachel Dolezal comes in at number one here. She's back in the news as the woman who was the head of the Spokane, Washington NAACP until it came out that she was faking her life as a black person. And she was actually white.
17: It was hard for her to get hired after that. And if you recall, she turned her attention to OnlyFans.
16: Yeah.
17: Where she made a pile of money on OnlyFans.
15: What sad sack is giving money to Rachel Dolezal? To see what?
17: I don't know. She, you know, the thing about it is she was ahead of her time. Because now you can say whatever you want. You are what you say you are.
15: No, you can't. You still can't change races.
17: Oh, that's true. That's probably the one that's not allowed, right? If she would have said, I'm a horse or something, that would have worked.
15: It would have worked better, be honest.
17: Yeah. But anyway, she's now decided that, she has completed her 300 hours, which is amazing. They have to complete 300 hours to become a certified sex coach. I can't even make this up.
15: How much does she charge? How much are you paying?
17: I'm not paying anything, buddy. She's doing it, basically, she said, for single women and moms, single moms.
15: She's going to coach them for what?
17: Coach them how to reel in a man, I guess.
15: Hmm.
17: With all her, with all the 300 hours. What, do you go to community college? Is that online? What is that?
16: I don't know.
17: To become a sex coach.
15: I don't know, but I bet we could start a GoFundMe and people would pony up the money for you to get certified.
17: As a coach?
15: Yes. Take the class.
17: I'll have to observe.
15: And just do a whole series online about how you're going through and you got a big test coming up. Heck yeah, people would tune in for that.
17: And you all could help me with the test. I just throw it out there to you, yeah.
15: Maybe.
17: Yeah. No problem.
15: Here with ideas if you're a game.
1: And there you have it.
15: Yes. Scott Robbins, right back to top three of the day.
17: When you're a young man, that's what you aspire to be, mama, dad. Giving up wanting to be a cowboy. I want to be a sex coach.
15: I think maybe people will give you the information on how you can get certified. Yeah. That'll be great. All right. News update and Nimrod's in the news. Coming up.
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29: Accidents still working in Fort Worth. Southbound lanes of West Loop 820 shut down from Clifford Street over to White Settlement Road. It's a 35-40 minute backup to Las Vegas Trail. In Dallas, southbound I-35E at Raceway Harry Hines, crews working in the right lane. You're running into heavy traffic from Northwest Highway. Northbound I-35E at Inwood, crews have the right lane blocked due to some road work. And there's also construction on the northbound side of 35E between Regal Row and Raceway Harry Hines. The right lane is closed. With WBAP First Traffic, I'm Dave Allen.
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3: For years, scientists have been studying the association between depression and dementia. As you might expect, the relationship is complicated. But there's this new study out of the UK which found it's not just broad strokes. There are six symptoms of depression that are especially correlated with dementia risk years later. Number one, losing confidence in yourself. Two, not being able to face up to your problems. Three, not feeling warmth or affection from other people. Four, feeling nervous and anxious all the time. Five, not being satisfied with the way tasks are carried out. And finally, six, difficulty concentrating. What we could be seeing here is the impact of people becoming less social, or that certain changes in the brain lead to both depression and dementia. But dementia takes longer to manifest. If you notice these symptoms, talk to your doctor about it. I'm Dr. Sanjay Gupta, helping you live a better life.
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0: The Markley Van Camp and Robin Show. 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
0: You might want to explain what a Nimrod is.
1: Well, it's a camper. That we used to have a little camper when I was a kid, and we would pull the camper around, and then we had what we called an adder room that we attached to the camper that gave us a little more room. It was just a big tent, essentially.
0: Yes.
1: With a little two-bed Nimrod.
0: Yeah. So, a lot of people would know that that was actually a camper.
1: I think they still make trailers, Nimrod. I think they still do make camper.
0: Okay.
1: But
0: yeah, you hear, like, waking up stiff, and you said, from the Nimrod.
1: Oh, right.
0: People are like, what does that mean?
1: Yeah.
0: Right. News update, David Van Camp.
1: That's what it means, right? Open to interpretation.
0: Yeah, that's why I wanted you to clarify.
1: Well, I hadn't thought about that, but you're right.
2: I'm sore from the Nimrod, you say. All right.
0: Yeah, okay.
2: President Trump talking about Trump derangement syndrome.
3: Sure, funny. The Democrats... Well, they suffer from Trump derangement syndrome, to be honest. They don't even know what they're looking at. They can't even see straight. But I have a new way out. I'm going to propose something the opposite of what I want, and we will have massive amounts of legislation. No, just all I have to do is say, we will not build a wall. And they'll demand the president.
4: Diabolically.
3: No, I'm going to do it, Kenny.
2: Got to do the, you're going to have to do the George Costanza thing.
1: Yeah, right. The exact opposite. Yes.
0: Man, the world-class troller. He just doesn't stop. That's hilarious. Nope. All right, we got to get to Nimrods.
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0: All right. Nimrods in the News. We go to California. Red Bluff. This made the news, man. California Highway Patrol sees car going by. Yeah, that's a black McLaren Spider. We clocking that baby at 151 miles an hour.
1: Oh, my.
0: And the chase is on. They pulled the guy over. Cop said, we didn't want to impound it. Dude didn't have a license.
1: Oh.
0: So we had his wife take it. And that's Nimrod's in the News.
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7: The president suggests the ceasefire could be unraveling. I'm Mike Trina from the 24-hour Breaking News Center.
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4: On the ones.
18: Southbound West Loop 820 remains shut down from Clifford Street to White Settlement Road due to an accident investigation. It's a 35-40 minute backup to Las Vegas Trail. Got road work as you move into downtown Fort Worth on westbound 121 just before I-35W. Crews are working in the left lane. In Alvarado, northbound I-35W approaching Highway 67. Much more road work in the right lane. Just the left lane is getting by. Seeing about a 2 to 3 minute delay getting through the construction zone. The WBAP First Traffic and Weather on the Ones, I'm Dave Allen.
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21: From the WBAP On-Time Experts 24-7 Weather Center, sunny and mild this afternoon, upper 70s. 60 tonight, sunny, warmer, low to mid-80s Tuesday. Heating up Wednesday, Thursday, sunshine. Highs up around at just over 90. For WBAP News, I'm meteorologist Ken Boone at the Weather Channel.
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7: It's 75 degrees in Dallas and 75 in Fort Worth. News brought to you by Mullen and Mullen Injury Law Firm. President Trump suggests the ceasefire with Iran could be unraveling. Jared Halpern has more from the White House.
23: After rejecting a counteroffer from Iran over the weekend, President Trump tells me the ceasefire is now on life support. The president calls the latest proposal from Iran totally unacceptable and garbage.
3: I didn't even finish reading it. I said, I'm not going to waste my time reading it.
23: President Trump says the ceasefire in place for several weeks is at the weakest right now. At the White House, Jared Halpern, Fox News.
7: Several people are found dead in a railroad boxcar on the Texas-Mexican border. Jeff Manasso reports.
24: Investigators in Laredo say the bodies of five males and one female were found this Sunday during a railroad boxcar inspection, and that heat could have been a contributing factor in the deaths. We're also told the individual's fingerprints have been sent to Border Patrol and the Mexican consulate for identification. Jeff Manasso, Fox News.
7: 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A viral TikTok campaign to buy defunct Spirit Airlines is taking off.
25: Creator Hunter Peterson launched the crowdfunding effort just days after the airline shut down operations and says supporters have now pledged more than $335 million in non-binding donations. The website allows users to pledge towards a proposed ownership stake in Spirit Airlines, though the contributions do not involve actual payments. Angelo Bavaro, Fox News.
7: Checking out the Dow Jones Industrial Average, it's up by 20 points. 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I'm Mike Trina. 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
26: 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I'm James Parker, News Talk 820-93.3 FM, WBAP. And that is a paraphrase from a recent statement from Donald Trump, where he doesn't seem to be too enthusiastic about how the ceasefire is going thus far. So, okay, all right. Lesson learned here. If Donald Trump is now questioning the efficacy of the ceasefire, you got to think that this is not going to last much longer. Like, he's already planning for it to be over. Agreed? So he has a problem where he's been saying there's a ceasefire, but bullets keep flying. You know, the fire hasn't ceased. And today there was another cargo ship that we believe was either flagged to the United States or had United States interest on it that was attacked. It wasn't sunk. It's going to be fine. But as long as attacks are happening on any sort of level, we have problems. As long as the international community is has any excuse to be skittish about going through that little narrow waterway, the ceasefire is going to be a problem for international trade. Now, one of the reasons I think Donald Trump's about done with his ceasefire is because he got the proposal back from Iran and he pretty much wadded it up and threw it away. But he did an interview yesterday with Cheryl Atkinson. And I think this is important because there's not a whole lot of interviews that this guy does that are going to be with someone who is both this journalistically grounded and also not completely antithetical to Trump. She doesn't hate him or think he's literally Hitler. She's not a sycophant. This isn't a Fox News guy that's going to go out and just try and make him look as good as possible. It's not a CNN guy that's going to go out and make him look as bad as possible. It's a somewhat sympathetic journalist who's going to ask some real hard questions, starting with, what is the situation now with Iran?
0: On Iran, would you say the war is over? Is it paused? Or is it very much active?
1: Well, they're militarily defeated. In their own minds, maybe they don't know that, but I think they do because I deal with them. And we cannot ever let Iran have a nuclear weapon. But they are militarily defeated. They have no navy. They have no air force. They have no anti-aircraft weaponry. They have no radar. They have no leaders. Their leaders are gone. The first set, the A team is gone, the B team is gone, and part of the C team is gone. But I think we're dealing with people that have a certain power. It's very interesting because, you know, they make a deal and then they break it, then they make a deal, they break it. It's a difficult group. But from a military standpoint, I mean, if we left today, it would take them 20 years to rebuild.
26: So whatever happens in the next week, month, year, Donald Trump, to his grave for the rest of his life, is going to say Iran is a success story. Okay, well, we got that. The problem is the people that we're trusting to criticize him are, no matter what happens in the next week, month, or year, is going to say it was a huge embarrassing failure. It really stinks how politicized and polarized all this is and how hard it is to get someone without a dog in the hunt to go out and actually evaluate some of these things. But one of the big sticking points is the uranium. If he does get the uranium, anyone who says after this that it was a failure is going to look like sour grapes. Now, I doubt he's going to get the uranium, because if you're Iran, why would you give over the uranium and you could just wait it out forever? Who cares if they knock out the electricity, if they blockade the strait, if they kill your oil industry? As long as you're in power, that's all that matters. So this little 30 seconds here on the uranium situation is what I want you to remember, too.
0: Or if we've not yet gotten the nuclear materials, the enriched uranium from them.
1: Well, we'll get that at some point, whatever we want. We have it surveilled. You know, I did a thing called Space Force, and they are watching that. If somebody walked in, they can tell you his name, his address, the number of his badge. No, we have that very well surveilled. If anybody got near the place, we will know about it, and we'll blow them up. We'll blow them up.
26: So that implies that we know that they have uranium and we know where it's at and we're keeping an eye on it. If all that's true, that almost makes it a little more concerning, because if this guy decides that, well, we're going to go get the uranium, we're going to put boots on the ground, he has a target to go put boots on the ground for. If he didn't know where they were at, it'd be almost impossible to put boots on the ground, because where would we even put the boots? So if we know where they're at and it sounds like they're in a singular location, are we going to do another Maduro raid where everyone's minding their own business and then you're looking over the horizon? You're like, what is that? Is that helicopters? Is that? Oh, damn it. It's the Americans again. Oh, don't even bother running. We're all just going to blow up anyway. So are we going to do another one of those? if he knows where the uranium is at and we've got eyeballs on it, I think that possibility just became a not probable, but possible. Now, let me do a kind of awkward pivot here, because I want this to be the conversation you and I have in the next segment that's just going to start here. Cheryl Atkinson asked him about some other things that are, you know, more oriented towards statecraft and foreign policy. She asked about voter fraud and the 2020 election and redistricting. She asked about, is Cuba up next? She had talked about the salary caps for people in these governmental organizations like the Tennessee Valley Authority, yada, yada, yada. They covered a lot of good ground. But I couldn't stop thinking about this one little clip here where Cheryl Atkinson had asked him about his investigation into the NFL. Now, the investigation into the NFL, I'm kind of partial to the complaint that if you're a Cowboys fan and you want to watch every game this season, you have to get, like, what, 6 different streaming subscriptions? You have to have, like, a Netflix, you have to have the Amazon, you have to have a Prime, you have to have a Peacock. Prime, yeah, Amazon Prime, Peacock, Paramount. There's 5. I think there was another one, too. Now, that's a pain in the butt, and I wish it was easy, and I wish it was like when I was a kid. I could just turn it on, and it would just be on my TV for free. But do I think this requires government intervention? Oh, hell no. Look, if the NFL gets, you know, too clever or too greedy with their platform usage, it will cost them views, and they will change accordingly. And if all the people who watch their games, or enough of them, are willing to jump through all the hoops and get all the subscriptions to watch their precious football, well, then good for the NFL for figuring out how to make more money out of it. But listen, let's talk about this next. I want you to hear this next 45 seconds, and then tell me where you stand on this. 800-288-9227.
0: Your Justice Department is investigating the NFL for moving a lot of viewers from free broadcast television to more expensive pay programming like Amazon Prime, Netflix, Peacock, and YouTube, where the NFL makes more money. Do you think this is price gouging on America's favorite sport? Should the government do anything about it?
1: It's tough. You got people that love football. They're great people. They don't make enough money to go and pay this. It's tough. And they could be killing the Golden Goose. I mean, they have that stupid kickoff thing that you can't watch. It's unwatchable. I hate the games where they have the new phony kickoff. I don't think it's any safer. I hope college football doesn't do that. Do you know what I'm talking about?
0: You're not a football fan.
1: These people know what I'm talking about.
26: All right, keep your government out of my NFL. You know, we've complained about the NFL being too politicized here in the last 10, 15 years. Thank you, Colin Kaepernick. But you want to see the NFL really politicized? Have the government get involved, not just tangentially, but in court. All right, I'll explain my big problem with the Trump investigation into the NFL using too many streaming platforms next on The James Show. 800-288-9227. 800-288-9227. 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
18: Accident still working in White Settlement. Southbound West Loop 820 shut down from Clifford Street to White Settlement Road. It's a 35-40 minute backup to Las Vegas Trail. North Dallas on eastbound 635 approaching the Dallas North Tollway. Have an accident taking away the two right lanes. Seeing about a 5 to 7 minute backup to right around Marsh Lane. On northbound I-35E at Inwood, construction in the right lane. Also construction northbound 35E between Regal Row and Raceway Harry Hines. Crews have the right lane closed. For WBAP First Traffic, I'm Dave Allen.
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26: So this ceasefire is about to fall apart, it looks like. I'm James Parker, News Talk 820-93.3 FM, WBAP. Your home for Markley, Van Camp, and Robbins. And look, I heard him talking about the maybe suspending the federal gas tax because, you know, the price of the pump's gone up just a little bit. My next guest is an economist, Steve Beeman from Elevator Club. And, you know, I've usually 99% of the time someone says, do you want a tax to be lower? I will say yes. And while I do want federal gas taxes to be lower, I don't like the sort of band-aid nature of this. And like, the problem isn't that the gas taxes are too high. The problem is that the inputs are too high from geopolitical turmoil. Steve, your thoughts?
14: Well, I think there's some truth in all of it. First, gas is hovering around that $98 a barrel mark right now, which is above where we want to see it. But clearly the gas tax, especially in some of the states like California or Illinois, when you pile that on top of the federal tax, becomes an onerous burden on the, you know, on the consumer. So I think it's a combination of both the supply chain and the federal and state taxes.
26: Well, I think the level of burden of the tax is staying the same. So if it's an onerous burden now, let's just permanently lower the tax.
14: Well, obviously, I'd be all for that. And you have some states like Illinois, which is the poster child for some of these problems, actually has a tax on tax situation in the gases. So the higher the gasoline price goes, the higher the tax goes. So you're actually paying higher taxes on the tax itself.
26: Oh, so it's not so like 18 cents a gallon. It's like 18% a gallon.
14: Exactly. Yeah, okay. And so that becomes a big problem. And that's not alone in Illinois. Other states do it too, but it's piling on to the just general inflation we're seeing hit the consumer.
26: Well, Beeman, we have high gas prices for a couple months now, and the stock market is at all-time highs. It doesn't seem to be too much of a drag.
14: That's exactly right. And I think people need to understand that the market's biggest enemy is inflation. So when the markets don't see inflation, they tend to do very well. And that's exactly what we're seeing. I think they're expecting a relatively quick resolution to this situation. And so if that's true, we'll see gas come from that $98 down to, you know, $75, $80 a barrel, which will help a lot.
26: Well, when we see the prices go down, does that mean the stock market has room to just add more and more to its records?
14: Well, it does only because corporate America is doing very well. The numbers we're seeing coming in from manufacturing jobs and other core indicators are very strong. So we're seeing really the economy itself doing pretty well. The biggest holdback on it is consumer confidence, which has been waning because of the constant beating of the, you know, press on this war situation. So I think if we can get a resolution here, consumer confidence comes back in, we in fact will see continued corporate growth.
26: Well, if we don't get Iran back online and the oil starts to dry up from the world markets, what's to keep the price from going significantly higher?
14: Well, that is clearly a risk. And as I've been saying since it started, the administration took a massive gamble here that they could resolve this quickly and in our favor. In the event that they can't, and you do see the barrel go back up to the 120 range and stay there, I think you'll see a real problem in this country coming into the summer months. And that will, of course, play into the midterms. And so it creates an entire debacle for this administration they need to resolve. And the solution is to get the situation in the Middle East resolved.
26: So if we don't have it resolved pretty soon, is there a chance that Trump pulls up stakes and just leaves the theater without getting the uranium?
14: No, I don't think he can do that, or he will be totally destroyed by his base. I think he has to get resolution to this and permanent resolution. The problem is the IRGC is very akin to the SS in Germany. You've got a party that believes religiously in what it's doing, and it's going to be very hard to get them to agree long term with a solution other than what ultimately must be regime change.
26: Well, Steve Beeman, you're an economist. Do you know more about this new Fed chair that we're expecting, Warsh, because Jerome Powell's term is up, what, at the end of the month? And I don't really know a whole lot about this new guy.
14: Yeah, he is. He seems to be a real pragmatist. I think the markets generally favor him. As you look at what the Fed's policies have been, they've been a very loose money, you know, Fed really over time. But I think Trump wants him to lower rates, and he's likely to again. And there's an artificiality to that that's probably not healthy long term. But if they were to do that, that again would be another stimulus for home buying and for the other capital intensive activities in the country.
26: Whatever happened to the old quantitative easing, qualitative easing? Are they doing that again?
14: I don't think it ever stopped, but we haven't seen the kind of expansion of the Fed balance sheet in the last years that we saw after the 2008 mess that we had. So you could say that quantitative easing has backed down. We don't want to see it start up again, and there's a lot of concern with consumer debt rising and with the other debt cycles in the alternative lending space that you could see some problems evolve in that. But I don't think we have anything looking remotely close to the 2008 situation.
26: Yeah, I don't remember the whole cycle of quantitative tightening. That I don't think that ever happened. So then what, do they just have a bunch of assets on their balance sheet still from the last crisis?
14: They do still carry some of those assets, but their biggest thing, obviously, are the open market operations where they can sell and buy bonds. And we're seeing the demand for U.S. bonds be pretty good. We're able to keep rates down on that, which is helping our global or national interest cost. So the hope is that the Fed can continue to manage toward an inflation adjustment here and let the market take care of unemployment.
26: You know, you got me thinking, Steve. We just took a 10% stake in Intel. Does that count as on the Fed's balance sheet, or is that ownership held by another entity? How does that work?
14: The Fed has several entities underneath it. Maiden Lane Partners comes to mind, where they've taken stakes in temporary vehicles, business vehicles, and then they liquidate the position and close that specific operation. I think they're trying to do these kinds of things for strategic reasons. In the event it's successful, they just close it out and nobody knows the difference. But right now, I think the latest one everybody heard about was Spirit Airlines, and that didn't happen, obviously, which caused Spirit to go into bankruptcy. But the Fed has in and out of these companies on a fairly regular basis these days, it seems like. And, you know, let's just hope they make the right bets.
26: All right, good stuff. Well, Steve Beaman, it was a good chat. If you need more of his work, stevebeaman.com. Anything else I can promote for you, sir?
14: Well, I run a consulting firm for small business called the Beaman Intelligence Group, and we provide something called the monthly DEFCON score, which is an analysis of the U.S. economy specifically for independent business. So we're happy to provide that out to anybody who writes.
26: What's our DEFCON score right now?
14: On a 1 to 100, we're at about a 52, which is strategic caution. Very state related. If you go to Illinois, it's a 62, which is not good. If you go to Florida, it's a 42, which is pretty strong. Texas is in that 42-43 range.
26: All right, so Beaman Intelligence Group.
14: There you go.
26: Thank you very much, Steve Beaman, y'all. Coming up next on the James Show, we'll get some of the media reaction to the Iran situation. It's not looking too good. And also, I am gathering reaction to the investigation into the NFL. I'll be doing that later in the show, but if you have some hot opinions on investigating whether or not the NFL is gouging you with too many platforms, I'd love to hear from you as well. You can send me an email, james@wbap.com. I'll gather some of those up, and we're making a segment out of that later in the show. All right, more Iran updates and economy talk coming up. I'm James Parker. It's News Talk 820-93.3 FM, WBAP.
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8: What are the chances you are listening to this while drinking a nice hot cup of coffee? If so, don't let me stop you. For years, we've been reporting on the health benefits of coffee, and that's not going to stop today. A new study, this one out of Harvard School of Public Health, found that coffee and tea could help lower your risk of developing dementia. People who enjoyed 1 to 3 caffeinated cups a day saw the biggest impact. In addition to the caffeine, coffee contains hundreds of bioactive compounds that can influence inflammation, glucose metabolism, vascular function, and oxidative stress. It's also possible coffee drinkers might be doing other things that keep them healthy. Eating a more balanced diet, getting plenty of exercise, sleep, not smoking, or drinking too much alcohol. And finally, staying socially active. I'm Dr. Sanjay Gupta, helping you live a better life.

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5: If you are the parent of an infant, it can be really hard to find baby foods that are truly healthy for your child. According to a new study out of UNC Chapel Hill, almost three-quarters of baby foods are ultra-processed and may contain additives that are linked to potential health problems later in life. The study's lead author said what shocked her was that the top ingredient in 71% of these baby foods wasn't a fruit or vegetable. It was one or more additives that babies' guts are not fully developed enough to be able to handle. Eating the right food at this stage of life is so important, because this is when children begin developing dietary preferences for the rest of their lives. So take the extra time to look at the ingredient labels on the foods you are buying. You're going to want short lists and also ingredients that you recognize. I'm Dr. Sanjay Gupta, helping you live a better life.
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7: On the ones.
9: Southbound West Loop 820 still shut down Clifford Street over to White Settlement Road due to an accident investigation. Traffic is backed up to Las Vegas Trail. It's going to be about a 25-30 minute delay. In North Dallas on eastbound 635, as you approach the Dallas North Tollway, an accident. Two right lanes are blocked. Traffic is stacking up near Webb Chapel Road, about a 20-minute delay. And now in downtown, have a stalled 18-wheeler westbound I-30 just after the I-45-75 interchange. It's over in the right lane. Now traffic is backed up through the downtown canyon over to Beckley Avenue. Expect about a 10 to 12-minute delay. With WBAP First Traffic and Weather on the Ones, I'm Dave Allen.
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8: Your forecast from the WBAP on-time experts 24-7 Weather Center. Today, mostly sunny with a high in the upper 70s. Tonight, mostly clear, low in the lower 60s, and tomorrow, sunny with a high in the lower 80s. 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The owner of a ship attacked by Iran in the Strait of Hormuz is speaking out. Lauren Simonetti reports.
11: He is Indian-born. He's American. It's a U.S.-owned ship. It was attacked yesterday.

0: Saturday morning in the territorial waters off of Qatar. The owner said he is being targeted repeatedly by Iran. His other ship was hit by an Iranian underwater drone back in March, and one crew member died then. So I asked him, would Navy escorts help? He did not seem confident. There is a fear factor.
1: Iran has taken the Strait of Hormuz hostage as a bargaining chip with the U.S. A boy in California has once again won at the girls' track championships. Fox's Matt Finn reports.
2: A.B. Hernandez dominated in two track competitions in Yorba Linda, California. In the triple jump, Hernandez jumped more than 3 feet farther than the other female competitors. The trans athlete tied for first in the high jump. The Justice Department sued California over those transgender policies.
1: The boy's mother strongly supports him competing against girls as a trans athlete. Your money news brought to you by NetWorthRadio.com. Sales of previously occupied U.S. homes were essentially flat in April, edging up 0.2% last month from March to a seasonally adjusted annual rate of over 4 million units. The national median sales price increased 0.9% from a year earlier to just under $418,000. I'm Mike Trina. Keep connected to DFW for the latest on the war in Iran. 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
4: It's been 20 innings since the Rangers last allowed a run following back-to-back shutouts of the Cubs over the weekend, securing their first series win in over 2 weeks. They welcome in the Diamondbacks this evening at 7:05. Cleveland's James Harden scored 7 points in the final 90 seconds of Game 3 against the Pistons as the Cavs secured their first win of the series. They will meet again tonight in Game 4 in Cleveland at 7. In the nightcap at 9:30, the Thunder look to remain perfect in the playoffs and sweep the Lakers at Crypto.com Arena. And on the playoff ice, the Avalanche own a 2-1 series lead on the Wild, but were set back in Game 3 in which they lost 5-1, calling into question whether they will go with Scott Wedgwood between the pipes again. That puck drops at 7 on ESPN.
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9: Let's talk about what is going to make Iran so hard to surrender. I'm James Parker. It's News Talk 820, 93.3 FM, WBAP. We all have to try and do this job of getting out of our bubble and realizing what sounds rational and logical to us isn't the same thing that sounds rational and logical to all people at all times. Now, Trump is going to go out there and say Iran is defeated. He had an interview with Cheryl Atkinson yesterday that kind of encapsulated what he's going to say tomorrow, a week from now, a month from now, a year from now. Whatever happens, it's going to be a win. And it's not going to be a win. It's going to be the biggest, greatest win. I know it. You know it. Everybody knows it. Believe me. It'll be one of those. His critics are going to say the opposite. It was a huge, embarrassing failure. He proved that he's incompetent. He doesn't know what he's doing. He's a laughingstock, blah, blah, blah. The truth is going to be somewhere in the middle. But just to review real quick.
10: On Iran, would you say the war is over? Is it paused? Or is it very much active?
11: Well, they're militarily defeated. In their own minds, maybe they don't know that. But I think they do because I deal with them. And we cannot ever let Iran have a nuclear weapon. But they are militarily defeated. They have no Navy. They have no Air Force. They have no anti-aircraft weapon.
9: Now, all these things are true. But the ultimate goal is getting the uranium. If we don't get the uranium, he can't declare a victory without someone putting an asterisk next to it, even his supporters. So I want to go to this other clip. This was from the Young Americans Foundation. The guy speaking in this clip is the president of UT Austin. I've never heard this guy before. His name's Carlos Carvalho. I don't know. What is that? Portuguese or something? But in this, he is being asked by a young lady at the Young American Foundation's convention about the moral busybodies, about the just relentless stream of illogical pushback from the left and what motivates them to do so. And he kind of paraphrases a couple things you've heard before, like the worst torment you can get, the worst tyranny is from the people who do it from their own conscience. Here, I'll let him say it, because I think this applies here. He's talking about moral busybodies here in America. He's talking about the leftists, the ones who wanted to make you wear a mask and shut down your schools and shut down everything for COVID, the one who is hyperventilating about the slightest of microaggressions around here. Anyway, I'll let him talk.
12: I do think that communists and socialists keep trying to implement these systems into countries, even when they keep failing time and time again. Is it just because they want power, or they're actually seeking that perfect utopia, or what?
13: C.S. Lewis says that it might actually be better to live under greedy robber barons than it is perpetual moral busybodies. He goes, the robber baron, the person that is motivated by greed or a lust for power, they may at some point have that desire satiated. He goes, but the person that torments you for your own good will do so without end, because they do it with the approval of their own conscience. When I read Gramsci, when I read Herbert Marcuse, when I read Foucault, when I read Simone de Beauvoir, there seems to be a common trend, a disdain for God, because God represents a power and authority outside of themselves, a disdain for objective reality, because God makes objective reality possible. And then there's no objective morality. So if you're rebelling against reality itself and your goal is to be your own God, you can come up with a thousand different ways to justify whatever you're doing, to include what you're doing to other people. And if they're the ones standing in the way of this great utopia that we're going to create because they haven't fully embraced the ideas the way they should, well, then we'll be happy to re-educate them or imprison them or enslave them or kill them, because ultimately they're the ones standing in the way of utopia.
9: Oh, see? So the cool part about that is a question about socialist / communist. The answer applies 100% to the Islamist theocrats that are running Iran right now. They're not listening to you. They don't believe in your God. They believe in their vision of the divine. And so that's the one thing they have in common against you. That's why you're seeing all these people out there, the gays for Palestine. It's like, are you sure about that? But they have one commonality against you. They hate your religion. They know that's the underpinning of your ideology and your worldview, and they seek to diminish it at every turn, even if they have to side with people who would throw them off of buildings for their sexual orientation. I just thought that was wild. I thought you'd like that. 800-288-9227. 800-288-9227. Coming up next, updates on the Persian Gulf, Straits of Hormuz, and situation with Iran. 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
22: The risk of stroke goes up for all of us as we age, but for women, the risk really amplifies after menopause. In fact, one in five women in the United States between the ages of 55 and 75 will have a stroke. But according to a new study carried out by researchers in California, adhering to the Mediterranean diet can significantly lower that risk. One expert said, "We continue to see study after study showing that a predominantly plant-based diet improves all sorts of different outcomes. Now, with this diet in particular, you've seen it lower the risk of certain types of cancer, diabetes, depression, dementia, even gum disease." Now, as a reminder, the Mediterranean diet prioritizes eating vegetables, fruits, beans, olive oil, nuts and fish, and limiting meat and dairy. I'm Dr. Sanjay Gupta, helping you live a better life.
23: Eastbound 635, as you approach the Dallas North Tollway, there's an accident in the two right lanes. It's a 20-minute backup to Webb Chapel Road. In downtown on eastbound I-30, just after the I-45-75 interchange, stalled 18-wheeler. It's taking up the right lane. Traffic is jammed back to right around Sullivan Avenue. That's going to be about a 15-minute delay. And in the White Settlement, southbound West Loop 820, still shut down from Clifford Street to White Settlement Road. This is due to an accident investigation. It's about a 20-minute delay from Las Vegas Trail. With WBAP First Traffic, I'm Dave Allen.
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9: All right, bullets are still flying, so I guess this ceasefire is not going to last very long. I'm James Parker. It's the James Show, News Talk 820, 93.3 FM, WBAP. Joining us again, Colonel Wes Martin. Thank you for coming back on the James Show, Colonel Wes, and we had a cargo ship that was shot at by some Iranian actors, we assume, in the Straits of Hormuz. This doesn't sound very much like a ceasefire, Wes.
28: It's a continuation of what we put up with since 1979 with the regime. They'll constantly see how much they can get away with. That was the case of the Beirut bombing. That was the case of the Cobalt Towers. And this is the regime, and this is who they are. This is what they do. They're poking Trump is what they're really doing, because they know later this week he's going to go to China and meet with Xi. And so Iran is just trying to see how much they can get away with right now. They did fire missiles and drones also at Kuwait, the UAE, and Qatar. 90% of them have been intercepted. Unfortunately, that one ship, and allegedly in the control room, there's either a missile or a drone that hasn't detonated, so that needs to be defused.
9: You know, this all sounds like not just a continuation of hostilities. It sounds almost like an escalation. I feel like we had a few days there where this wasn't happening.
28: Right. And you're correct. And President Trump has said right now this ceasefire is on life support, and it has a 1% chance of continuing. And this morning he met with the generals. At this point in time, restraint is the better thing for President Trump to do. But Iran is trying to they're trying to mess up his meeting with Xi, and they're trying to just, again, see what they can do. Now, they sent back their proposal for a peace treaty, and they said, yes, we'll open the strait, but we want complete control of it. They want the United States to free up frozen assets. So it makes it sound like they think they've won. They have not won. The fact is they're still standing, and that's about it.
9: So what are we expecting out of this meeting with China this week?
28: Xi has already said, he hasn't given us the details, he said he's got 4 points that Iran has already agreed to. So whatever it is going to favor Iran, because Xi is Iran's ally. And he is desperate to get that oil out of there. He does have reserves, but even if the reserves start getting exhausted, then that weakens him for future ambitions, especially towards Taiwan. And I know Taiwan's going to be a subject area this weekend as well.
9: Well, let's talk about the effect of the blockade on Hormuz. People like to focus on oil, but that's not the only thing that comes in and out of there. We're not feeling a whole lot of that economic shock, but who is?
28: Right now, the countries who's feeling it the most is Japan, South Korea, China, possibly Australia, because that is a heavy oil that comes out of the Middle East. And the United States and the American oil, Canadian, North American, South American, we have a very lighter oil, which is very good for making gasoline and other products. However, it is affecting the prices. We're working our way up probably to $5 a gallon. Now, Energy Secretary Chris Wright has said they'll suspend the federal tax. Well, that's a whopping 18 cents a gallon. So the effects, we're feeling at the gas tank, although our reserves are not being depleted, but the world is hurting right now.
9: All right, Colonel Wes Martin, we heard from Donald Trump that he got the report back or the offer back from Iran, and he just ripped it up before he even finished reading it. I don't think they're taking this very serious. I feel like they're just stalling for time. They're restocking. They have no damn intention of ever signing any ceasefire or giving up their uranium. Am I too cynical?
28: No, those are the same points I've got right in front of me right now. They're consolidating their power. They're moving those drones and missiles. And Jim Adams, Lieutenant General, Commander of Defense Intelligence Agency, said before the House Armed Services Committee about a month ago now, they still have thousands of those drones and missiles. And they've got them pre-positioned and with predetermined targets. So if hostilities increase again, they're going to be launching as many as possible. And as I mentioned, 90 to 95% blocked by the Gulf states. That means every 20 they fire, one or two is going to get through. And the Gulf states are already hurting in the previous ones that's been fired. They're not collapsing, but it's had an impact.
9: Senator Mark Kelly from Arizona says that we're running low on munitions. That seems unlikely, but I have zero veteran experience. How does that bounce off of you, Wes?
28: Mark Kelly's a naval officer, and he does know the naval inventory. I believe he has a good assessment on the missiles. Now, on some of the other weapon systems, no. But we were using, early in the game, million-dollar missiles to shoot down $8,000 drones. So I would not doubt Kelly in his knowledge of what the Navy has. And I have friends at work in the resupply, and they told me way back that this is going to be a problem if we keep shooting down drones with missiles.
9: Do we have
28: other ordnance?
9: Sorry, I was going to say, what's the cheaper way to shoot down drones?
28: One is by laser, but our technology on that still has ways to go. The other one is by more conventional means, but the key is trying to find where they are at. But the problem is, especially with those drones, they can move them around so fast and so easy that it would be hard to get to. The easiest way, and I've mentioned many times, is to collapse this regime. Get the Iranian people fired up. Right now, yes, they're doing all kinds of protests. They're doing all kinds of demonstrations. We got one going on in Washington, D.C. this weekend, this Saturday. But the Iranian people within the country need to rise up. I mentioned one time on your show, what they really need is a Sam Houston, and that remains true, but they could use a Quanah Parker as well, somebody that can unite a bunch of people together under a common cause and fight for their land.
0: And no relation, by the way. I'm James Parker. He's Quanah Parker.
28: No relation.
0: All right.
28: However, okay.
0: I was just going to say we're out of time. Colonel West Martin, anything I can promote for you before we get out of here?
28: No, that's good. By the way, your book is going to be arriving this week.
0: Oh, look forward to it. Thank you. Give me some nice homework there. Colonel West Martin, your veteran expertise, much appreciated, sir.
28: Talk to you soon.
0: All right. 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And the problem, I don't think, is the guns. I don't think it's teenagers. 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
3: South on West Loop 820 still shut down from Clifford Street to White Settlement Road due to an accident investigation. It's about a 35-40 minute backup now to the Lake Worth Bridge. In North Dallas, eastbound 635, as you approach the Dallas North Tollway, an accident in the two right lanes. Also seeing about a 30-minute delay from I-35E. In downtown, eastbound I-30, just after the I-45-75 interchange, there's a stalled 18-wheeler in the right lane. Traffic is very slow back to Sullivan Avenue, about a 15-minute delay. With WBAP First Traffic and Weather on the Ones, I'm Dave Allen.
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2: Your forecast from the WBAP On-Time Experts 24-7 Weather Center. This afternoon, clear and cool with a high of 77, overnight low near 60. Tomorrow, sunny and mild, high of 82, low of 64. It's 74 degrees in Dallas, 72 in Fort Worth. 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Iranian drone strikes continue across the Middle East. Fox's Lucas Tomlinson reports from Dubai on failed negotiations between the U.S. and Iran.
6: After recent attacks on U.S. warships and here on the UAE in the past week, you can understand why President Trump says the ceasefire is on life support. Now, here are the terms that were a non-starter for the president, as reported by Iranian state media. The U.S. was supposed to pay for Iranian war damage, reparations, if you will, recognition of Iranian sovereignty over the Strait of Hormuz, end of U.S. sanctions, and the release of Iran's blocked assets. Now, for over 2 months now, more than 1,500 ships have been stranded in the Persian Gulf, with more than 20,000 aboard.
2: Over 20 U.S. warships continue enforcing the blockade of the Strait of Hormuz. More than 60 ships have been turned back, with four of those disabled. Arlington police arrest one of their officers on charges of sexual assault and official oppression. The department says Derek Dean had sexual contact with the woman he initially contacted during a service call. Investigators say Dean returned to the woman's home for sex several times and each time covered his body camera. Investigators are trying to find out what happened after the bodies of six people were found inside a Union Pacific boxcar in Laredo. At least one died of heat stroke, and that is the suspected cause of death for all of the victims. Texas Ranger and Homeland Security are investigating and believe the victims all are illegal aliens who are being smuggled into the United States. The Pentagon releases its first round of documents related to UFOs this week, and they include the Lone Star State.
7: One of the files details a conversation between Mission Control in Houston and Gemini 7 in 1956 that describes an encounter with a bogey. Another sighting took place in November of 1957 when a civil service worker at Lackland Air Force Base reported seeing an egg-shaped object land in a ravine while his car's engine died and his headlights went out. Kind of like the Richard Dreyfuss character in Close Encounters of the Third Kind. Tayshia Stevens, WBAP News.
2: 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The housing markets in Frisco, Plano, and Prosper have hit a stiff correction, with home values dropping more than 6% year over year. Inventory in the county has spiked more than 60% above long-term averages. On Wall Street, Dow Jones Industrial Average up more than 95 points to 49,704.47. NASDAQ Composite Index up just under 2 points to 26,248.86, and the S&P 500 up more than 7 points to 7,406.11. I'm Cameron Fairchild. 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
9: Do we have a problem with after-hours clubs? I don't think so. It's the James Show, News Talk 820, 93.3 FM, WBAP. There seems to be a reluctance for some people to admit where the real problem starts when it doesn't fit their narrative or when they think it might be something that could be used as a political football by their perceived political opponents. But there's been a rash of incidences like this, and it's not even necessarily abnormal. In fact, one of the problems I have with this storyline is how normal we treat it. And when I say we, I mean most of the media and our neighbors and other politicians and whatnot treat it. Stories like this, stories where your neighbors are dying in front of your face. I mean, I know we weren't at the after-hours party, but look, it happened again. There was, what was that, last weekend, the Sunday Fun Day up in Oklahoma where like 12 people got shot. And they're like, oh, some teens were out of control. Oh, really? They were all teens? I don't think they were all teens. And then there was another shooting at some big party with a bunch of teenagers in Everman. And, oh, look, we have more teen violence. Oh, really? Because I don't think that's all teens that are having this problem. I think it's just one certain subset of people who, most of them are teens, but they're not even all teens. They all are something else. Well, we have another story. This is from WFAA, and this just happened technically yesterday. It happened at 5:45 in the morning on Sunday. But the angle on this is, whoa, we've got to do something about them after-hours clubs. No, it's not the fact that they're after-hours clubs that has all of these storylines in common. They're not going to tell you the race of the people involved in this story, but it's your black neighbors. And I'm tired of seeing them suffer and the media cover for the people that are causing suffering to our black neighbors and then acting like you're a bad person for bringing it up. Here we go, WFAA.
10: Police are looking for the gunman they say shot and killed a security guard in Fort Worth.
11: As we hear from friends and family who are now pushing for permanent change, let's get out to Chris Sadeghi this morning. This all happened early Sunday in the city's southeast side. And Chris, you're live from Fort Worth with us this morning, but with the message from his loved ones, police are still investigating here.
12: Yes, Dia, the death of this security guard and beloved community member has his friends and families not only mourning, but also urging the city to take a hard look at the after-hours business where he was working security. Police say that Dominique Coleman was working security at Club New Start and crossed the street to speak with someone. At that point, some kind of confrontation began, and police say someone began shooting, hitting Coleman and a woman. The woman will survive, but Coleman died on the scene. The shooter has not been found. This all happened at 5:45 in the morning Sunday at the club that stays open after hours. And friends of Coleman say the community wants the city to help them shut down the club because it brings unwanted people and unwanted activity into the area in those overnight hours. And community members we spoke with say they plan on protesting Club New Start. We did reach out to the club for comment. So far, we have not heard back.
9: You know, black people are shooting black people on an alarming rate, and alarming by it's much higher than the proportion of other races, including my race. And I'm not concerned about this because I want to disparage black people. I'm concerned about this because I'm concerned about the black people that are dying. I'm concerned about my neighbors that are getting shot, and I don't care if they're black or white or Hispanic. It's a problem. I want to try and minimize it. And the first thing we have to do if we want to minimize it is admit where the problem is. The problem is not with the after-hours clubs. What is with you people? You're getting shot at by your neighbors. Like, boy, we got to do something about these clubs. It ain't the clubs. Because it's happening whether or not they're in an after-hours club. It happens at a regular club before it's after hours. It happens in fast food restaurants. It happens in the parking lot of Walmart. It happens at the Sunday Fun Day at the lake in Oklahoma. It happened in Everman. Here's another story from, what was this, a day ago? WFAA.
10: Three teens are recovering this morning after they were shot at a party in Everman. Police say it happened Saturday night in the parking lot of an event venue on Everman Parkway. Police say there were about 100 kids between the ages of 14 and 17 at the party. An argument broke out, they say, and that led to gunfire. Police say several suspects ran from the scene where police managed to recover several guns, but they still need witnesses to come forward to help with the case. So far, no arrests have been made.
9: Let's have an uncomfortable conversation. What color were those people? Why is it not a concern of you when black people are dying? Only if it makes white people look bad, then race matters. Because I remember y'all were so concerned about the suffering of black people that y'all tormented and tracked down three guys who made what could be perceived as a Nazi salute at a Stars game 4 months prior. That's how concerned you are about the suffering of black people if it makes white people look bad. But when they're actually getting shot by other black people, we don't even mention race. Oh, jeepers, we got to do something about after hours clubs. Oh, jeepers, we got to do something about the Sunday fun day. Or maybe we should put in a metal detector at schools. It's not the school's fault. It's not the geographic location's fault. It's not even black people's fault. We're talking about a small subset within the black community. Because, you know, the black people that live in the colony aren't doing this. The black people that go out and they're raised by their biological mother and father and they get a college degree and they get married and they have their kids in wedlock and they have a wife and three kids and they live in some foo-foo HOA governed suburb. They're not the problem. But no, I don't understand the hesitance to have this conversation. Are we hesitant to save lives? Are we hesitant to get to the actual bottom of this so it stops? You can put all the after-hours clubs out of business tonight. The problem is going to persist because the tumor is not the disease. The tumor is the symptom of the disease. What does this all boil down to? It's not a race thing. It's not even a socioeconomic thing. It's a culture thing. And it really, the statistic you can look at that is the most defining characteristic and whether or not you're going to have a lifestyle that involves dodging bullets at 5:45 in the morning is whether or not you were raised with your dad in the home. Saw some great charts this weekend. I was just looking some stuff up. And what you suspect is true. This is a fair country that is not governed or driven or systemically racist. And when black people are born in wedlock and raised by their biological parents, mother and father in the home, they have just as much of a record of success as their non-black counterparts. In fact, they actually have a better record for success than Hispanics and white kids who are born out of wedlock and not raised by with their biological father in the home. So it seems like that if you want this to stop, if you want the suffering of your neighbors, whether they're black or not, but it seems to be more prevalent for some of our black neighbors, if you want that to stop, the first thing you would do is go out there and start encouraging family formation. Stop with this whole promiscuity, going out and just making kids with just random people and having no interest in the upbringing of them. But that doesn't sell. That's not sexy. You can't put that on a foam core sign and go protest in front of an after hours bar. Plus, you would have to admit that it's something wrong within one of your subcultures. Again, this isn't all black people. This isn't even most black people. This is just this little subset, the sort of thug life ghetto culture. And there's those strains of it that are in the white community and Hispanic community. This isn't endemic to the black community. But this idea that you don't raise your own kids, that you go out and you party until 6 in the morning and you're a grown man. It's one thing to do it when you're 21 and in college. But if you're in your 30s and you're still doing this, you're missing the whole point of life. And black people, these people that are acting like your friends right now and saying, it's not you, it's these evil racist white people, or it's these evil greedy businessmen with these after hours club, or it's these sorry school administrators, or it's these cops who are over policing your neighborhoods. At some point, someone's going to have to tell you the truth. You have a broken culture that is creating people that shoot each other. You are your biggest problem. But the good news is that means you are your biggest solution. You don't need to take white people down a peg. You don't need to tax rich their fair share. You don't need to trade out the school administrators or institute DEI for the faculty. 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
7: What are the chances you are listening to this while drinking a nice hot cup of coffee? If so, don't let me stop you. For years, we've been reporting on the health benefits of coffee, and that's not going to stop today. A new study, this one out of Harvard School of Public Health, found that coffee and tea could help lower your risk of developing dementia. People who enjoyed 1 to 3 caffeinated cups a day saw the biggest impact. In addition to the caffeine, coffee contains hundreds of bioactive compounds that can influence inflammation, glucose metabolism, vascular function, and oxidative stress. It's also possible coffee drinkers might be doing other things that keep them healthy. Eating a more balanced diet, getting plenty of exercise, sleep, not smoking, or drinking too much alcohol. And finally, staying socially active. I'm Dr. Sanjay Gupta, helping you live a better life.
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3: Southbound 75 near Collins Boulevard in Richardson, an accident in the right lane. Couple of minute backup to Renner Road. The accident in North Dallas on eastbound 635 as you approach the Dallas North Tollway has been cleared. Still seeing about a 20 to 25 minute backup to I-35E. In downtown on eastbound I-30 just after the I-45-75 interchange, stalled 18-wheeler. It's now blocking the two right lanes. Only the left lane is getting by. 25 minute backup to Sullivan Avenue. In White Settlement, the southbound lanes of West Loop 820 still shut down from Clifford Street to White Settlement Road. This is due to an earlier wreck. You're backed up to the Lake Worth Bridge. That's at least a 40-minute delay. For WBAP First Traffic, I'm Dave Allen.
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18: We have an epidemic of mass shootings that are going unreported. I'm James Parker, News Talk 820-93.3 FM WBAP. And I don't mean it's going unreported like no one reports on it at all. But underreported is probably the better term for it. 800-288-9227. I know there's going to be a lot of people who have some hot opinions on this. But this is terrible. This breaks my heart because I am not indifferent to the suffering over here. I don't like hearing stories about how a grown man who was having to work a second job, being a bouncer at an after-hours club, was trying to break up a scuffle, got shot and killed. I don't like that. I don't like hearing the story about how a bunch of teens were at some party and there's like 100 of them and a bunch of them got shot up. I don't like the story about how the 12 people got shot last weekend in Oklahoma. And if we want to be grown-ups and not be scared little politically correct ninnies about this, we're going to have to admit some hard truths. There is a certain subset in our society that has a huge problem with gun violence above and beyond the rest of us. Not that we have zero problem with gun violence everywhere else, but it just, the numbers show. The news shows. Your own eyes see it. But because there's a racial element to this, a lot of people get scared and run off and they don't want to address it because it's easier to just let them kill themselves. It's better than being called a racist and risk having to lose your job. But I submit this has very little to do with racism and almost everything to do with dads. You know, we do a lot of questioning whenever there's one of these mass shootings. Who is this guy? How old is he? Where is he from? What race is he? What religion is he? What political party is he? Is he team red? Is he team blue? And we're all trying to score points. And we're all trying to find out, well, has he ever donated to a Republican? Has he ever donated to a Democrat? Has he ever been part of an Antifa rally? Has he ever been in a Tea Party rally? But we don't ask the questions that I think we should be asking in situations like this. I think we should be asking, number one, does he have a dad? Where's his dad? His dad, was he raised in the home with his dad? Another one, was he at church on Sunday? Why is that important, Parker? Well, let's go ahead and every time we do one of these stories, every media outlet, every newspaper, every TV station, every radio station, if we started not just talking about demographics and politics, if we started talking about who you are as a person, who your family is, and where your soul is headed, I think the answers will become amazingly clear. Out of all the shootings that happened in the last year here in North Texas, how many of them do you think came from someone who went to church on Sunday? Now, if we reported that, the anti-Christian narrative would fall apart. Christians aren't evil, self-centered, bigot, hateful people that are oppressing black people and gay people and whatever, trying to force their religions down everyone's throats. They would be the people who don't shoot, is what they would be. You would find out that, wow, we do have a bunch of problems with violence in the community, but at least it's not the Christians. Christians would get credit for it. Also, fathers would get credit for it. And that's not good for politicians. They need you scared. And they need to be able to sell you a solution. Because they can't sell you a dad. They can tell you, oh, well, we need a new program. Or we need a new community center. Or we need a new dog park or gun laws or something. But until we get to the two big issues here, until we actually start collecting real data, how many of the people that commit murder every year actually were raised by their biological father until age 18? Do you know what that number is? Because it's about, what are we at for, we're almost to 50-50 on kids being born out of wedlock these days. But in some communities, it's like 70%. It's more than 70% in the black community. I think it was 37% in the white community last time I checked. The overwhelming majority of people who are in prison right now don't have dads. Steven in Dallas, you're on News Talk 820-93.3 FM WBAP.
11: How you doing this evening?
18: Go ahead, Steven.
11: I'm calling in about the gun violence. So the dads in the home is part of it. But from my observation of it, you have these kids that what I call, they idolize the wrong thing. So I grew up listening to love, togetherness, family. I'm 62, so I grew up with the old school music. These kids nowadays grow up listening to that. They grow up listening to how to take the drugs, what drugs to take, when to take them, what to do after.
18: Now, Stephen, I know where you're going, and I'm going to interrupt you because I already have the answer. I think you're not pointing at the disease. I think you're pointing at a symptom. You know, like if you have a cold, you have a runny nose. Well, you don't need to get rid of the runny nose. You need to get rid of the cold. The music is the runny nose. Because other demographics are exposed to the exact same music. In fact, when I last saw the ratings for the Beat here in town, most of their listening audience is white. It's not the people who listen to that music get all violent. It's the people who listen to that music and don't have dads who get violent. So the problem is the lack of dads. The problem is the lack of a competing value system like a father or a religion.
11: It's a combination.
18: Right, but I think the music stuff is more downstream, but I'm very partial to your experience because you're right, Stephen. When you were growing up, Al Green was singing, "I'm so in love with you." Who's singing that now? Like now you can go to a country station and they're talking about how the greatest thing in the world is getting married and raising your kids and watching them grow up and leave the house and be a dad. And there's not one of those songs in the rap world. Not one. Yes.
11: Nope.
18: Well, I don't think that's the problem. I think that is a symptom that points to the problem. Of course, they're not going to have any songs about getting married and raising kids. 70% of them can't relate to that. 70% of it sounds like you're talking about Martians, Stephen.
11: Right.
18: Well, you fix the dad stuff. The music stuff will fix itself is kind of my conclusion on that. All right. Thank you very much for your call. Stephen in Dallas kicking it off good. Got a couple other callers here. And look, I like the solutions-oriented approach you guys are already starting with. A couple of good callers coming up on this, because when we see all the street violence that's going on, I'm tired of the misdiagnosis. I'm James Parker. It's News Talk 820, 93.3 FM, WBAP.
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22: If you're someone who isn't super active, just thinking about the amount of exercise you're supposed to get every week can feel daunting. 75 minutes of vigorous exercise, 150 minutes of moderate intensity exercise. It's a lot. But I have some good news for you in the form of a recent study out of Norway. Researchers found that for most sedentary people, getting just 5 more minutes of meaningful movement a day had a statistically significant impact on their expected lifespan. So did reducing the amount of time they sat every day by just 30 minutes. That's not to say that this bare minimum is what you should aspire to, but I think it's a good reminder that doing something is always better than doing nothing. The point is, just get started. Work just a little bit more movement into your daily routine, and don't even think of it as exercise. I'm Dr. Sanjay Gupta, helping you live a better life.

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0: Better Life with Dr. Sanjay Gupta.
1: For years, scientists have been studying the association between depression and dementia. As you might expect, the relationship is complicated. But there's this new study out of the UK which found it's not just broad strokes. There are six symptoms of depression that are especially correlated with dementia risk years later. Number one, losing confidence in yourself. Two, not being able to face up to your problems. Three, not feeling warmth or affection from other people. Four, feeling nervous and anxious all the time. Five, not being satisfied with the way tasks are carried out. And finally, six, difficulty concentrating. What we could be seeing here is the impact of people becoming less social, or that certain changes in the brain lead to both depression and dementia. But dementia takes longer to manifest. If you notice these symptoms, talk to your doctor about it. I'm Dr. Sanjay Gupta, helping you live a better life.
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6: On the ones.
8: Well, southbound West Loop 820 still shut down Clifford Street to White Settlement Road due to an accident investigation. This is traffic backed up to the Lake Worth Bridge. It's 45 to 50 minute delay. In downtown Dallas, stalled 18-wheeler on eastbound I-30. It's just after the I-45-75 interchange. Only the left lane is getting by. We're looking at about a 30 to 40 minute backup to Sullivan Avenue. Still have road construction set up on northbound I-35E between Regal Row and Raceway Harry Hines. Crews are working in the right lane. And now crews are picking up the construction on the southbound side of 35E at Raceway Harry Hines. It's in the right lane. Traffic goes slowing from Loop 12 Walton Walker Boulevard. The WBAP First Traffic and Weather on the Ones, I'm Dave Allen.
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7: Your forecast from the WBAP On-Time Experts 24-7 Weather Center. Clear and cool this afternoon, a high of 77, overnight low around 60. Tomorrow, sunny and mild with a high of 82 and a low of 64. It's 76 degrees in Dallas, 75 in Fort Worth. Iran issues threats to French and British warships. Fox's Ashley Webster reports from Tel Aviv on failed peace talks between Iran and the U.S.
11: President Trump says the ceasefire between the United States and Iran is on, quote, massive life support. He says the latest peace offer from Iran was, quote, garbage, adding that it has about a 1% chance of survival.
7: Both the United Kingdom and France are trying to figure out ways to protect their ships from Iranian drones and missiles. The bodies of six people were found inside a Union Pacific boxcar in Laredo, and investigators believe they are illegal aliens being smuggled into the United States.
12: At this point, it's a very early phase of the investigation. There's not a lot to reveal right now because we just began the investigation so far.

0: what will probably likely proceed from here is an autopsy will probably take place as to determine the cause and manner of the death of the victims in this case.
1: Joe Baeza with Laredo Police says at least one victim died of heat stroke. That is the suspected cause of death for all of the victims. Texas Rangers and Homeland Security are investigating. Your money news brought to you by NetWorthRadio.com. DFW leads the nation in industrial development with five of the top 20 largest U.S. projects slated for 2026 located in the Metroplex, including major facilities for Amazon in Cleburne and Hillwood in Fort Worth. On Wall Street, the Dow Jones Industrial Average up more than 95 points today, 49,704.47. The NASDAQ up just over 27 points, 26,274.13. S&P 500 up almost 14 points to 7412.84. I'm Cameron Fairchild. 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
3: The Rangers going for their third straight win tonight as they host the Diamondbacks. Two-time Cy Young winner Jacob DeGrom looked the part yesterday, shutting out the Cubs over seven innings, allowing just three hits, no walks, and 10 strikeouts. It was career win number 99 for DeGrom. He also recorded his 1,900th career strikeout in the first inning, the ninth active pitcher to reach the mark. Texas goes with Nathan Eovaldi this evening against Michael Soroka at 7:05. The Spurs star, Victor Wembanyama, will not face further punishment for his elbow to the face of Minnesota's Naz Reid in Game 5 that triggered a flagrant 2. The series is tied at 2 as they play in San Antonio tomorrow night. And the NFL schedule for the upcoming season will be released Thursday. Cowboys will play the Ravens in Week 3 in Rio, and it was leaked this morning that the first Sunday night game will be the Cowboys at the Giants. It'll be the eighth time in the last 15 seasons that the NFC East opponents square off to begin the year.
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9: Yeah, Pantera. What are we going to do about gun violence in the streets? What are we going to do about teen violence in the streets? What are we going to do about after-hours club violence? What are we going to do about violence at Sunday fun days? Well, you know what? There's one thing that these all have in common. And I think we're focused on the wrong things. I think when there's a terror attack and we're focused on, well, we got to do something about the gun laws. No, I don't think it was the gun laws. I think it was the person holding the gun. We need to ask why was that person created with the ability, thinking it's okay to do what he just did. And so whether it's the terror attack that you saw in Austin, whether it's the terror attack you saw at the ICE facilities here in Dallas and Alvarado and McAllen, or whether it's these parties that get out of hand, the Everman one, the one at the After Hours Club yesterday morning, the one in the Oklahoma Sunday Funday last week. They want to blame everything but the culture that created the people that are capable of such atrocities. And I think I found your first mistake. And it breaks my heart because I want this to be minimized. I want the suffering of my neighbors to be as less as possible, even if they're black. And so when they come away from this where, whoa, we got to do something with after-hours clubs, I find this is such a disservice, just terrible.
10: Morning, police are looking for the gunman they say shot and killed a security guard in Fort Worth.
11: As we hear from friends and family who are now pushing for permanent change, let's get out to Chris Sadeghi this morning. This all happened early Sunday in the city's southeast side. And Chris, you're live from Fort Worth with us this morning. But with the message from his loved ones, police are still investigating here.
12: Yes, Dia, the death of this security guard and beloved community member has his friends and families not only mourning, but also urging the city to take a hard look at the after-hours business where he was working security. Police say that Dominique Coleman was working security at Club New Start and crossed the street to speak with someone. At that point, some kind of confrontation began, and police say someone began shooting, hitting Coleman and a woman. The woman will survive, but Coleman died on the scene. The shooter has not been found. This all happened at 5:45 in the morning Sunday at the club that stays open after hours. And friends of Coleman say the community wants the city to help them shut down the club because it brings unwanted people and unwanted activity into the area in those overnight hours. And community members we spoke with say they plan on protesting Club New Start. We did reach out to the club for comment. So far, we have not heard back.
9: I think everyone recognizes that these sort of violent acts happen more often in some neighborhoods than others. But do they ever ask themselves why? And if you're not getting the real answer, if you're listening to the media, you're listening to movies or Netflix or politicians, you think, well, he's probably evil old Whitey, or it's probably evil old Republicans with their stupid gun laws. But in the nice neighborhoods, they live by the same gun laws. In fact, when you leave the big city and you go out into the country, there's no gun laws whatsoever. And this doesn't really seem to happen across all socioeconomic or racial backgrounds, does it? It's still the pattern holds true. So what do these communities that don't have a problem with violence do different than the ones that do have a problem with violence? And I'm stuck on two things. Number one, first and foremost, the statistics are overwhelming on dads. Number two, can we just give a mention to church? Let's just like even in passing, can we mention church? Because the statistics on the fatherless homes is brutal. If you're raised in a fatherless home, you are 9 times more likely to drop out of high school, 10 times more likely to get addicted to drugs, 14 times more likely to commit rape, 20 times more likely to end up in prison, 32 times more likely to run away from home. Can we start there? Because you're told, look out for white rural rage. But this wasn't white. This wasn't rural. And it rarely is. And that is not your problem. Anybody telling you that's your problem is not your friend. Laura in Ovilla, you're on Newstalk 820-93.3 FM WBAP.
13: Yes. I just wanted to throw something out there for you guys to think about, because I don't think there's enough studies done on this. But I would love to know the statistics for how many of these people that are committing gun violence had at some point CPS walk into their home. They didn't have to be removed and put in foster care, but how many had CPS walk in their home? And the reason I say that is because I have fostered 30 babies, and 28 of those had moms or dads who were in the foster care system themselves. So this can't be a mistake. And so I think until we start looking at that for one thing, because the amount of kids in the areas where the gun violence is that go, that are seen by CPS, even if they don't actually take them away and put them in a foster.
9: Okay, Laura, but you're dealing with some downstream symptoms of the disease as well. If we fix the nuclear family and we have moms and dads falling in love, getting married and then having kids and then staying together to raise the kids, we're not going to have this foster system issue. And
13: what I'm saying is it's generational. So we got to start
9: agreed.
13: At some generation. Why don't we start at these little kids that are in foster care right now and say, where is the foster system broken? And start with them, because a lot of them I can see are going downhill.
9: Listen, Laura,
13: and their dads are in their life. They have their dads.
9: Okay.
13: But their dads didn't have dads, and their dads didn't have dads. You know what I mean? So you're going to have to stop it young. to change the mindset, if that makes sense. Otherwise, they follow what their parents are already doing.
9: Yeah, I agree with that, but I don't think we stop it when it's young. I think when they're born, it's too late. These are problems that are solved before the child is conceived. You have fallen in love with the person that you're going to procreate with, preferably gotten married, and you're going to stick around. And it doesn't matter if you're missing brunch with your girls, or you're not going to the club with the guys, or so-and-so cheated, or so-and-so got fat, or so-and-so boring now. You just change your cultural norms and start to stick it out. And if things don't improve, then you can go back to treating your women just like a receptacle of some sort. But I'm surprised the feminists aren't all over this as well. You guys on hold, hang on, we'll continue this conversation. Because the epidemic of gun violence, the pointing of fingers is driving me nuts, because you're making the situation worse by misdiagnosing it, people. 800-288-9227. I'm James Parker on News Talk 820-933 FM, WBAP.
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23: A better life with Dr. Sanjay Gupta.
24: If you are the parent of an infant, it can be really hard to find baby foods that are truly healthy for your child. According to a new study out of UNC Chapel Hill, almost 3/4 of baby foods are ultra-processed and may contain additives that are linked to potential health problems later in life. The study's lead author said what shocked her was that the top ingredient in 71% of these baby foods wasn't a fruit or vegetable, it was one or more additives that babies' guts are not fully developed enough to be able to handle. Eating the right food at this stage of life is so important, because this is when children begin developing dietary preferences for the rest of their lives. So take the extra time to look at the ingredient labels on the foods you are buying. You're going to want short lists and also ingredients that you recognize. I'm Dr. Sanjay Gupta, helping you live a better life.
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27: Southbound West Loop 820 still shut down from Clifford Street to White Settlement Road due to an accident investigation. This has traffic backed up to just across the Lake Worth Bridge. It's going to be about a 50 to 55 minute delay, almost an hour back up there. Also on East Loop 820 in the southbound lanes at Sun Valley Drive, have an accident in the right lane, about a 15-minute delay from Berry Street. Still very slow traffic as you move through downtown Dallas on eastbound I-30 from Sylvan Avenue over to the I-45-75 interchange. This is due to an earlier stalled 18-wheeler. Do have an accident working on the Dallas North Tollway at southbound near Beltline Road. The right lane is blocked. Left lane is blocked. Traffic is slowing from Keller Springs. WBAP First Traffic, I'm Dave Allen.
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9: More gun violence over the weekend. As us talking about gun violence that happened over the weekend, I'm James Parker, News Talk 820, 93.3 FM, WBAP. You're not going to believe this, though. This didn't happen in white rural America. In fact, this didn't happen in rural America. This didn't happen in white America. This happened at an after-hours club in a part of Fort Worth that's not exactly the whitest. But that's not what MSNBC told you to look out for. They told you to look out for white rural rage.
3: Now, professor of political science at the University of Maryland, Baltimore County, Tom Schaller, and journalist and opinion writer Paul Waldman. Their new book, out tomorrow, is entitled White Rural Rage, The Threat to American Democracy. And Tom, we'll start with you. Why are white rural voters a threat to democracy at this
9: point? Just stop it. Let's go back to the phone. Hey, listen, taking down white people, putting them in their place, that's not going to stop this violence. Changing the gun laws to whatever you can imagine, it's not going to stop this violence. There's two things that are going to stop this violence. Dads and Jesus. Prove me wrong. Angie in Commerce, you're on News Talk 820-93.3 FM WBAP.
4: Yes, I just wanted to say that I'm seeing more and more as time goes on with these kids, not just the boys, but also with the girls, their standards are lower whenever it comes to guys. The men they're picking for their children, they're not standard guys. They're not hardworking men to leave an example for their kids.
9: They were never taught to have standards. The number one song in the country like 5 years ago was WAP. Do you know what that stands for?
4: Yes.
9: Yeah.
4: Yes.
9: So they're teaching their own daughters that you're just a receptacle for body fluids and that's where your value lies. Yes. They've never heard anything else. They don't have any positive portrayals of family in their music. Most of their Netflix shows. Go ahead.
4: You also have grandparents raising these kids. I've seen it more and more in the town that I live in. Over and over, I mean, just being a part of Little League sports, if you sit back and look, the stands are empty with parents not being there.
9: That's a good one, the Little League sports. You see exactly who has dads, who shows up, and who don't you?
4: Yes.
9: I'll tell you what's crazy.
4: They see the attitudes of their parents.
9: Well, out in Bug Tussle, we have the father-daughter dance. It's a beautiful thing, and it's fantastic. But for when my kids first started going to school, I was still living in New Orleans. And they had the father-daughter dance there, too. Completely different experience. Mm-hmm. Completely different experience. Yes. Oh, and it I almost cried for these kids. Because here we are. I think the first one I went to, my daughter's in, second grade, I think, is when they started that or something. And I would say about a third of the girls there were there with a mom or a grandfather or someone who obviously wasn't their dad. And it breaks my heart. Like, we talk about this stuff on paper, but when you see a whole bunch of girls, like, your dad couldn't be here. You probably don't even have a dad. And then you get all sad. And it's like, these kids never had a chance. So the problems, once the kids are born, it's too late. The problem is, or the solution here is what they told you at the Super Bowl. The only thing bigger than hate is love. Well, where all you love people at on this one? Because my solution for this isn't, well, we've got to go after white people, we've got to go after guns, or we've got to go after Camp Mystic or whatever. I'm saying, can you try falling in love? Do I sound like a real hate-filled bigot? Do I sound like a bad person? Do I sound like an evil, racist, Nazi Klansman when I'm saying fall in love, start a family, and raise your kids as a couple? Your solution is dads. Your solution is love. You run around, love Trump's hate. Really? Well, why don't you try it on yourself? Why don't you try it on your nuclear family? Why don't you try that with your own kids? Mike and Frisco. Hey, Mike, you're on Newstalk 820-93.3 FM WBAP.
0: You know, the culture needs to change. You know, for 35 years, I'm a 50-year-old man. For 35 years, I've been hearing in the background nothing but, like you said, NWO.
9: I mean, NWA?
0: Just whatever it is, bro. You know, it's something that, you know, when you watch people listen to that music, it's like they start getting upset and angry for nothing.
9: I don't understand why. I grew up listening to NWA. I know quite a few of their songs by heart. I know half of The Chronic by heart. I'm not shooting anybody, and neither is most of the people that listen to that. And in fact, the ones of us that have fathers know that that's just a fun little piece of art, and it's not the value system by which you assign your entire life. That came from my mom and dad. That came from some of my other adult leaders at church. But they don't. If you don't have an alternative value system, absorbing that is the problem. But that's not where the problem started. The problem already existed. If NWA can convince you spraying bullets is cool, we had the problem before NWA came along.
0: That's the problem, man. You really need to wake up to that for sure. I used to be.
9: I don't think it is. Listen, this is, you know,
0: I didn't have a father. I don't blame everything of my problem. I'm a successful man. I'm a successful 50-year-old man. I lived under a bridge for a long time. I've done a lot of things in my life, but I don't blame it on that. I don't blame it on not having a dad. I don't blame it on my mom leaving me. I don't blame it on that. I take care of what I need to take care of instead of blaming
9: Listen,
0: other people
9: you're not
0: for
9: a success.
0: The problems that I have.
9: Okay, but you're not a success because you avoided NWA. You're an awesome person with intestinal fortitude that a lot of people have, but the ones that don't are going to suffer for it if they don't have a good family structure. But you sound like the same people that are blaming video games. Well, we have all these violent video games. That's where all these school shooters are coming from. Oh, yeah? Well, how many of these school shooters had dads? How many of these school shooters were in church on the Sunday before they started squeezing off rounds? It's not the music. It's not the video games. It's not the movie. These are all downstream cultural issues. Maybe it's exacerbated, or maybe it's fueled, or maybe that fits the anti-family narrative. But the problem is the anti-family narrative, not the art that it produces. Does that make sense? I'm not sure I explained myself well. 800-288-9227. 800-288-9227. All right, well, at least I tried. Coming up next on the James Show, updates on the water park Muslims. There was an interview with the lady who put the event together. Sarah Gonzalez blew her out of the water, and then her husband had a hissy fit online over the weekend. You'll hear it next on News Talk 820-93.3 FM WBAP.
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24: You ever wonder why the same cold virus makes some people so sick and others not sick at all? Well, according to an interesting new study out of Yale School of Medicine, one key factor is how quickly the cells in their noses, called nasal cells, respond to the virus and contain it. It's called the interferon response, and it can vary for different people. Now, when that response gets inhibited, it can trigger a different reaction, which leads to excessive mucus production and inflammation. In other words, a cold that is a lot more miserable. Of course, there are other factors at play: your genetics, any underlying conditions, immunity from vaccinations or previous infections. If you are trying really hard not to get sick, high-quality masks, they can be very effective. Also, good old-fashioned hand washing. And remember not to touch your face. I'm Dr. Sanjay Gupta, helping you live a better life.

0: How did I lose weight? And I did lean right here. I did. I love this stuff. Listen, Brickhouse Nutrition been with me for a long time. So chatting with Miles, I'm up at like 235. True story. I never minded being 235, but you know what minded? My knees that were falling apart and my back. I'm like, I don't know what, before I started really lifting, probably about 190. So 235 was a lot. I said, I got to lose some LBs, Miles. He said, Dan, we're going to sick our team of docs and researchers on it, and we're going to get you a really good product because I don't want to take a lot of these needles and stuff. 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
3: Iran threatens to attack British and French ships in the Strait of Hormuz. 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
2: On the ones.
4: Southbound lanes of West Loop 820 still shut down. Clifford Street over to White Settlement Road due to an accident investigation. It's a nearly 1 hour backup across the Lake Worth Bridge. On southbound East Loop 820 at Sun Valley Drive, there's an accident in the right lane. A tow truck now on the scene. Still about a 10 to 15 minute delay from Berry Street. In Irving, watch for a crash on eastbound 183 at O'Connor. It's partially blocking the entrance ramp. A little heavy traffic from MacArthur Boulevard. Still have road construction up in Dallas. Northbound I-35E between Regal Row and Raceway Harry Hines. It's in the right lane. About a 5 minute delay from Mockingbird. For WBAP First Traffic and Weather on the Ones, I'm Dean Allen.
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3: Your forecast from the WBAP on-time experts 24/7 Weather Center. Fair and cool tonight, low of 60 degrees. Sunny and mild tomorrow, high of 82, low of 64. It's 76 degrees in Dallas, 75 in Fort Worth. 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Iran threatens to strike French and British warships. Fox's Ashley Webster reports from Tel Aviv on failed peace talks between Iran and the U.S.
7: President Trump says the ceasefire between the United States and Iran is on, quote, massive life support. He says the latest peace offer from Iran was, quote, garbage, adding that it has about a 1% chance of survival. But he does say he has a plan that will work. Iran's foreign ministry claims its proposal was, quote, generous and responsible, and accused Washington of continuing to put forward unreasonable demands. With a peace plan still in the balance, a lot of the focus remains on the Strait of Hormuz, where more than 1,500 ships remain stranded, hurting the global economy every day. Iran says the potential deployment of British and French warships in the strait would be an escalation of the crisis.
3: The man charged with trying to kill President Trump at the White House Correspondents' Dinner pleads not guilty. Fox's David Spunt reports from Washington.
8: Cole Allen pleaded not guilty to the four counts that he is facing in federal court. A quick court hearing. He says through his federal public defenders that he's not guilty to charges including attempting to assassinate a president and two firearm charges, also assaulting a federal officer with a deadly weapon. Now, federal prosecutors say Allen, armed with several weapons, stormed through a security checkpoint at the Washington Hilton on Saturday, April 25th, before running toward the ballroom where he fired his long gun, hitting a Secret Service officer in the chest.
3: Allen is asking the judge to force Acting Attorney General Todd Blanche and U.S. Attorney Jeanine Pirro for the District of Columbia to recuse themselves from the case, arguing since they were present during the attack, they should not be allowed to handle the case. City of Grand Prairie has canceled a private Muslim event at a city-owned Epic Waters indoor water park. Governor Greg Abbott threatened to pull more than $500,000 in state public safety grants if the event proceeded on public property. Initial flyers described the event as Muslim only and closed to the public. The governor says hosting a religious exclusive event at a taxpayer-funded facility is unconstitutional and compares Muslim-only advertising to a whites-only restriction, saying both violate the law. On Wall Street, Dow Jones Industrial Average up 95 points to 49,704.47. NASDAQ up just over 27 points to 26,274.13. S&P 500 up almost 14 points to 7,412.84. Now here's Spencer McGowan with your money news brought to you by NetWorthRadio.com.
9: 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The Electric Reliability Council of Texas, ERCOT, most recent study shows record peak demand so far, 85 gigawatts. By 2032, 367 gigawatts currently being planned, and you guessed it, data centers make up 60% of that demand. Where does it come from? Nearly half is natural gas demand. Solar, battery power, and wind also on track to multiply. Spencer McGowan, News Talk 820 and 93.3 FM, WBAP.
3: I'm Cameron Fairchild. 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
10: Well, we're talking about a clash of cultures here in North Texas. I'm James Parker. It's News Talk 820-93.3 FM, WBAP. Welcome to the big show. The clash of cultures is, are two stories that we're running with right now. Number one is the issue that's going on with the shootings. We've seen a lot of these mass shootings. And in some instances, mass shootings are the most important story in the world. In fact, we've got to hear about some mass shootings all day, every day, and get reminders every year on their anniversary, whether it's a Uvalde or a Parkland or an Aurora or a Columbine. But like the mass shootings that just happened this weekend, you're not going to get updates on those. Why? Because it doesn't fit the narrative. And these are the shootings that happen far more often than the ones that are highlighted. And I think it's a horrible disservice, especially to the our black neighbors and the people who it's happening to a greater rate. The other clash of cultures is with the water park Muslims. And you want to go splash around in a burkini? That's fine. You want to have a religiously segregated event on public property and then call me a bigot when I call it out? Wow, that's another problem. And it's not that they're different. It's not that they have a different religion. I am not a xenophobe. I am not closed-minded. It's all the evidence that we have of everywhere else on the planet where that ideology has become the norm and the majority. Everyone else's rights diminish. That's what I'm trying to stop. And if I can't religiously discriminate against you, I would be a chump if I allowed you to religiously discriminate against me. So we're just having a clash of cultures here. And some people are pretending like this is racism. It's not racism for either situation. No, it's not sexism, bigotry, Islamophobia, xenophobia. It's not a phobia. It's a very real, sober recognition of patterns that come with quite nice solutions. The solution is love. The solution is fall in love, get married, have kids, raise your kids, mother and father together in the home. Be the Brady Bunch, damn it. But no, I'm called a hater for that. Makes no sense. And it's not doing anybody any good. In fact, it's getting people killed. Jeff in Denton, you're on News Talk 820-93.3 FM WBAP.
11: James, you're spot on, my friend. It is a culture issue, and I applaud for having the courage to come out and discuss this publicly, because people dance around it. They won't talk about it. If you do, you're a racist, you're a bigot, you're white privileged. It certainly is a culture issue, especially in the black community. They have no role models. They have no they don't have that figure in their lives. And look at their role models, the athletes, the musicians. It's absolutely spot on, 100%. You hit it right on the head.
10: It's just dads. It's dads and religion, and I think those kind of go hand in hand.
11: Yeah.
10: But we don't even take the right information when we're trying to figure out what the problem is. For all of these shootings, if the person on the news told you what their religion is, or if they were religious, or if whether or not they had a dad, how stark would the information be for the rest of us? The problem is people who don't have dads and people who don't go to church.
11: And it wouldn't make news. It's not a headline.
10: You know what? And that's the other sad part of it. You're absolutely right, Jeff. Because at the very beginning, I kind of bristle when people are like, you're brave for saying this, because I don't feel like I'm really risking anything. But I do have to have a bunch of HR meetings. I do get a whole lot of complaints. I do get advertisers sometimes pulling money, which gets me in a lot of trouble. And you know what? Maybe there is a little aspect of bravery, because if I came out and told the exact same lies that everyone else told, I wouldn't get any trouble. If I just went out and blamed the guns or blamed white people or blamed the after hours club, there would be no complaints to HR. They'd be like, good, lie to me more. I don't care if my own brethren are dying in the street. And I know you consider them your brethren. I consider them my brethren too. If you are born and raised in Texas, I don't care if you're black. You're my brother. You're my neighbor. I went to school with whites, blacks, and Mexicans. No, we didn't have a total amount of diversity out in Buck Tussle. But you're not some foreign entity. You belong here. Unlike, the water park Muslims who are bringing in a foreign ideology and worldview that completely clashes with Western civilization. You are a subset within Western civilization that I think could be easily helped if people would stop lying to you. And the update on the water park Muslim story is adorable, because the story was originally broken by Sarah Gonzalez. You see her on the Blazer Texas scorecard, and she was the one who found this flyer. And so everyone else that is reporting off of this is basing it off the foundation that she gave us. But then she did the awesome follow-up where she interviewed the woman who put the event together last Thursday. And I played one clip of that on Friday's show. Coming up next, I'm going to play another clip on the show, or two more clips on the show. And then I will play you her husband's response, because she got humiliated by Sarah Gonzalez on Thursday, and he had a hissy fit over the weekend. It's all coming up next on The James Show. 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
0: How did I lose weight? 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
4: Well, the accident on West Loop 820 southbound at White Settlement Road now blocking just the far right lane. Two left lanes are getting by, but traffic is backed up all the way across the Lake Worth Bridge. It's at least a 40 to 45 minute delay. The accident also on southbound East Loop 820 at Sun Valley Drive has been cleared. Traffic slowly unwinding from Berry Street. That'll be about 5 to 7 minute delay. Watch for an accident in Irving on eastbound 183 near O'Connor. It is partially blocking the on-ramp. A little heavy traffic from MacArthur Boulevard. And in Richardson, southbound 75 at Spring Valley Road, there's a crash. Two left lanes are blocked. Traffic is stacking up from just before Arapahoe. With WBAP First Traffic, I'm Dave Allen.
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10: Well, we have a response from the Water Park Muslims about their event being canceled. I'm James Parker, News Talk 820-93.3 FM, WBAP. Your home for Markley, Van Camp, and Robbins. But in the saga of the Water Park Muslims, we have watched this sort of progress where, if you're not familiar with the story, Grand Prairie, for some ungodly, dumb reason, has a city-owned water park, and Sarah Gonzalez from The Blaze found a flyer for an Eid celebration, EID, it's in June, and there was going to be a five-hour span where the water park was rented out by some private entity for Muslims only, and they had Muslims only three different times on the flyer, so clearly there was religious discrimination. It got pointed out. They changed the flyer to say everyone's included, and now they're acting like, what? We weren't excluding people. Stop lying to our face for 5 seconds. And so the governor finally got wind of this, and the governor said, look, Grand Prairie, you can do what you want, but if you do this, we're going to pull about $500,000 in funding for, I don't know, streets or dog parks or bike lanes or something stupid. And so they caved. And then the organizer of the event went on Sarah Gonzalez's show on The Blaze. Sarah Gonzalez, who originally discovered the flyer, she did absolutely no research because she walked in this interview thinking this was going to be a cheerful, happy, allied interview, and it definitely was not. But you can tell she has no idea who Sarah Gonzalez is. She has no idea Sarah Gonzalez is the one who got this thing stopped in the first place. She just agreed because I guess she's so used to sycophantic media fawning all over her. So just check out this first minute here from the interview. And she has no clue what's coming.
19: You did have the Muslims only on the original flyer, and then you changed it and updated it on the site to read Modest Dress Only, correct?
20: Absolutely. Absolutely.
19: Okay. So why did you make that change?
20: So I made that change because this flyer, when it was originally created, and just to say, this event, this is the 30th of the event, right? But it's the second event that it's the second year that it was a private event. And so last year the flyer also said the celebration is for the Eid. It's a Muslim only event. Right.
19: Mm-hmm.
20: Now, there was no issue last year. The website was reviewed. The flyer was reviewed by the water park, and there was absolutely no issue. Right. And so the show went on. It was wonderful. We had about 600 attendees. Everything was great. So this year, the water park contacted me like earlier on to say, we're ready to do another Muslim only event. You know, like it was so great last year. Let's do it again.
10: Is that believable? That can't be true. All right, let's assume it is true. So your excuse for wanting to get away with it this year is, well, we cheated and discriminated against people based on their religion last year, too. And at the very beginning, she admitted, look, the first 5 seconds were perfect. I'm so glad this is what Sarah started with. It said Muslims only on the flyer, right? Right.
19: You did have the Muslims only on the original flyer, and then you changed it and updated it on the site to read Modest Dress Only, correct?
20: Absolutely.
10: See, so she doesn't know. She's admitting to a crime. Sarah Gonzalez just tricked her into admitting that she was religiously discriminating against non-Muslims. She has no idea. She's dumb. This is not an intelligent person. Her husband's not intelligent either. Wait till you hear him in just a second. But in that statement right there, oh, yeah, so this year they called me. After they reviewed the flyer, they reviewed it on the website, they reviewed the event, and they approved it. And then they called you back next year. Hey, can we discriminate against Christians and non-Muslims again? This will be great. I don't believe that. If it is true, whoever called her to have the event again, if they were aware this was a Muslims-only event and they didn't try to correct that, they need to be fired immediately. If not sued or charged with a crime or whatever. I mean, the Civil Rights Act of 1964 is something that isn't like supposed to be a selective outrage thing. Remember when they were all upset about, oh, they're gutting the Voting Rights Act of 1965 with this redistricting stuff or with this Supreme Court ruling on race. Okay, what about the Civil Rights Act of 1964? Oh, no, that's okay. You're not concerned about that. So it's selective outrage on civil rights enforcement. Gotcha. And if the selective outrage is always against me, but always in favor of the narrative, you're not really concerned about civil rights. It's a bludgeon you're using against your political opponents. You're exploiting the suffering of our black neighbors to score political points. Sarah Gonzalez made a whites-only comparison, and I think it just flew right over this lady's head. I'm not sure if she is intellectually capable of keeping up with average conversations.
19: Yeah, I mean, because it does read like you were trying to exclude non-Muslims. And I just wonder, you know, I know that you feel like you were wronged in this, but I just wonder if you feel like it would be fair for, say, a private group to rent out a publicly funded water park and put on, you know, their posters, this is for whites only. I'm struggling to see the difference in that.
20: Yeah, thanks for asking that. Well, so there's a couple of things there, right?
10: And don't worry, she doesn't answer the question. She just talks about something else. So she got embarrassed. She ended up doing some weird pausing things on the interview and walking off. And then her husband spoke out over the weekend. This was him. He goes by Imam of the People on TikTok.
1: The governor of Texas is attacking my family, and I'm sick of it. 2 days ago, Greg Abbott forced the city of Grand Prairie to cancel our Eve event at Epic Waters. For the past 2 years, my wife and I rented out the entire park so Muslim families could celebrate Eid in a modest environment. This was supposed to be our third annual event. Then Islamophobes got a hold of a private flyer and twisted it into something it was never meant to be. We never banned other religions. We even changed the wording to modest dress only to make that crystal clear. But Greg Abbott, he don't care about facts. He fueled the flames of hatred, empowered these hate-filled politicians, and turned my family into a political target. Now we're receiving death threats and harassments because of it. But hear me clearly, I'm not gonna back down. I need everybody to stand with me. Pass this on, share this video, follow me for daily updates. I'm taking these bigoted, hate-filled politicians down.
10: Who is he even talking to? Like, everything he said there, almost every sentence that he said was based on a lie. Like in Star Wars, remember when Luke Skywalker told Kylo Ren, everything you just said is wrong.
21: Amazing. Every word of what you just said was wrong.
10: It's the same thing there. Yeah, they're attacking my family. No one's attacking your family. I didn't even know you had a family. I didn't know if she was married. I didn't know if it was a she. I don't care who started the event, if they have a family or not. I don't care if they're single. It has nothing to do with anybody. No one's attacking your family, liar. And then what was the rest
1: of
10: that?
1: The governor of Texas is attacking my family.
10: The governor of Texas is not attacking your family. Governor of Texas said nothing about your family.
1: And I'm sick of it. 2 days ago, Greg Abbott forced the city of Grand Prairie to cancel our Eve.
10: That's a lie, too. He didn't force the city of Grand Prairie to close anything. He just said, I don't like that, and if you do that, I'm going to withhold some traffic funding. The city of Grand Prairie could have gone through with it. Y'all could have donated the missing money from your mosque fund or Epic City or Muslim Brotherhood or the Holy Land Foundation or some of your friends in Hamas. They could have donated the money to Grand Prairie. You still could have had the event. They can't stop lying to your face. You're not winning anybody over by excluding people based on their religion and then lying to our face about it repeatedly. Yeah, we're going to kill all these racist, Islamic phobic politicians. No, you're not. You're not going to do anything. Now go oppress women, hate dogs, and hate bacon, and leave us alone. Coming up next on The James Show, we've got to play Dead or Alive. Today's episode of Dead or Alive, the category is Christine. So anybody named Christy, Christine, Christina, something like that. And the tickets are two tickets to see Motley Crue, Carnival of Sins Tour. 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
1: Should you still work out when you're injured, or should you take it easy? 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
7: 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I'm Cameron Fairchild from the 24-Hour Breaking News Center.
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6: On the ones.
8: Southbound 75 at Spring Valley Road in Richardson. An accident now blocking the three left lanes. Traffic is stacking up right around Renner Road. This is about a 20-minute delay. In Dallas, southbound I-35E, you're running into very slow traffic from right around Highway 183 into downtown to just before Woodall Rogers. Eastbound I-30, slow and go. Sullivan Avenue through the downtown canyon out to Munger Boulevard. And in Fort Worth, still have this accident working on southbound West Loop 820 at White Settlement Road. The right lane remains blocked, about an 8 to 10 minute backup to Las Vegas Trail. For WBAP First Traffic and Weather on the Ones, I'm Dave Allen.
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7: Your forecast from the WBAP On-Time Experts 24-7 Weather Center. Fair and cool tonight, a low of 60. Sunny and mild tomorrow, high of 82, low of 64. Right now it's 77 degrees in Dallas, 75 in Fort Worth. President Trump says the ceasefire with Iran is on life support after Tehran's response to a U.S. proposal to end the war made clear the two sides are still far apart on many issues. Tehran demanded compensation for war damage, an end to the U.S. naval blockade, a guarantee of no more attacks, and a resumption of Iranian oil sales. The bodies of six people were found inside a Union Pacific boxcar in Laredo, and investigators believe they were illegal aliens being smuggled into the United States.
11: At this point, it's a very early phase of the investigation. There's not a lot to reveal right now because we just began the investigation so far. What will probably likely

0: proceed from here is an autopsy will probably take place to determine the cause and manner of the death of the victims in this case.
1: Joe Baeza with Laredo Police says at least one victim died of heat stroke. That is the suspected cause of death for all the victims. Texas Rangers and Homeland Security are investigating. Arlington police arrest one of their officers on charges of sexual assault and official oppression. The department says Derek Dean had sexual contact with a woman he initially contacted during a service call. Investigators say Dean returned to the woman's home for sex several times and each time covered his body camera. Your Money News brought to you by NetWorthRadio.com. An unidentified architecture and engineering firm has shifted its corporate headquarters to Dallas from St. Louis. In addition, Mexican-based multi-level marketing company OmniLife USA is moving its headquarters to a 73,000-square-foot facility in Allen, set to open later this year. On the stock market numbers, Dow Jones Industrial Average was up more than 95 points today to 49,704.47. NASDAQ up over 27 points to 26,274.13. S&P 500 up almost 14 points, 7412.84. I'm Cameron Fairchild. Keep connected, DFW, for the latest on the war in Iran. 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
3: It's been 20 innings since the Rangers last allowed a run following back-to-back shutouts of the Cubs over the weekend, securing their first series win in over 2 weeks. They welcome in the Diamondbacks this evening at 7:05. Cleveland's James Harden scored 7 points in the final 90 seconds in Game 3 against the Pistons as the Cavs secured their first win of the series. They will meet again tonight in Game 4 in Cleveland at 7. In the nightcap at 9:30, the Thunder look to remain perfect in the playoffs and sweep the Lakers at Crypto.com Arena. And on the playoff ice, the Avalanche own a 2-1 series lead on the Wild, but were set back in Game 3 in which they lost 5-1, calling into question whether they will go with Scott Wedgwood between the pipes again. That puck drops at 7 on ESPN.
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9: Hey, you're just in time for Dead or Alive. I'm James Parker, News Talk 820-93.3 FM, WBAP. Welcome to the big show. This is the easier of the game shows. This is going to be an awesome one today because we have some awesome prizes here. With that, Mr. Jovi, get us kicked off. Dead or Alive. Thank you, Mr. Jovi. Welcome to Dead or Alive. I know, good to see you too. All excited for a Monday. I'm pretty excited too. Hey, if you're new to the show, Dead or Alive is the James Show game show where I'm going to list 10 celebrities. You have to guess if they're dead or alive. That's it. It's like a 50-50 shot on all of them. James, that sounds easy. It is easy. I don't want them to all be hard. Today, we're giving away tickets to see Motley Crue. They're on their Carnival of Sins tour, coming to Dos Equis Pavilion on September 10th. For the rest of us, get tickets now at LiveNation.com. But I got to give away some tickets now. Let's start with, oh my God, Becky in Fort Worth. You're first up on Dead or Alive, like you've never heard that before. You ready?
10: Right. Yes, I'm ready.
9: I bet you really love the first 5 seconds of Baby Got Back, don't you?
10: Yeah.
9: All right, Becky. today's category is Christina. So someone named Christina or Christine or Christy. That's going to be all of our celebrities today. Are you pretty confident in your Christina knowledge?
10: Oh, I don't know. We'll see.
9: All right, well, we'll see. We'll see if you screw it up. We'll start easy.
10: Okay.
9: Becky,
10: okay.
9: Is Christina Aguilera dead or alive?
10: Alive.
9: See, that's easy. What are you worried about? The mystery author Agatha Christie, is she dead or alive?
10: Dead.
9: Yeah, she died before I was born. Just keeping you on your toes there, Becky.
10: Okay.
9: Christina Ricci, she was Wednesday Addams, and God, I love her. Dead or alive?
10: Alive.
9: Christina Hendricks, who was in both Mad Men and Good Girls. They're almost like opposite names for the same show. Is she dead or alive?
10: Alive.
9: Yes, and we're a big fan of Christina Hendricks on The James Show. That's Miss Parker's celebrity twin. Out of all the celebrities, that's the one she looks like more than anyone else. So. The next one, Christina Applegate, dead or alive?
10: Alive.
9: 54?
10: She's sick, but
9: she's alive. Very sick, and that makes me sad because she's only 54.
10: Yeah.
9: Christina Pickles, she was in St. Elsewhere and Legends of the Fall. Is she dead or alive?
10: Oh, I'll say alive.
9: No, why do you put it like that? Because St. Elsewhere was a long time ago?
10: Yeah.
9: Yeah. Well, you're lucky she's 91, so you're still good.
10: Oh, good. Yay.
9: All right, Christina Perry, she sings Jar of Hearts. Dead or alive?
10: Alive.
9: She's only 39 years old. Christine McVie from Fleetwood Mac, dead or alive?
10: Oh, she's dead. She was my favorite.
9: You know, Becky, you're ticking off a lot of people waiting on hold who want you to miss one. All right, Becky, in Fort Worth, you only got two more. Christy Brinkley, dead or alive?
10: She's alive. We saw her last night.
9: You saw her last night?
10: I saw her last night. I think on The Tonight Show.
9: Well, I mean, I assume it was on TV.
10: With her daughter.
9: Okay.
10: Yeah, it was on TV, yes.
9: Well, that takes all the fun out of that one. And finally, in the Christie category, Chris Christie, the former New Jersey governor, dead or alive?
10: He's alive.
9: Look at that, a perfect scorecard.
10: Yeah.
9: Oh, I hit the wrong button. I got to do the indie one. There we go. All right, well, congratulations, Becky in Fort Worth. You have won two tickets to see Motley Crue, Carnival of Sins Tour, Dos Equis Pavilion, September 10th. For the rest of us, we got to get tickets and information at livenation.com. But Becky, are you going to take your husband? Is he a big Motley Crue fan, or are you the big Motley Crue fan?
10: Yes, you know what? We both are, and I don't think we ever saw. I know I never saw them. I don't think back in the day. I might have, but I don't remember because I'm pretty old.
9: Oh man! So I have one Motley Crue story.
10: I'm excited. Yeah.
9: I saw Vince Neil. We had like a radio station Christmas party, and back then radio stations used to spend money on Christmas parties. And Vince Neil was going to come do the concert for us at our Christmas party. I'm like, this is going to be awesome. He's doing a station event with Vince Neil. We're going to party. We're going to get some chicks. And this is when I was like 25 and single. Man, he comes to town with his beautiful wife, and it turns out he is 100% completely sober. And so we just sat around, and he had like an O'Doul's, and we talked about like economics and boring stuff. And there was no rock and roll or drugs or sex or anything. It was so boring.
10: Oh,
9: but yeah, hopefully.
10: That's terrible. But did you get a picture though?
9: No, this was before I had a cell phone. I was kind of
10: before the cell phone. Yeah,
9: it's like 2003, and I couldn't afford one because I was a bum who was just starting out in radio. Becky, I'm putting you on hold. Good Garrett's going to get your information. We will email you the tickets to see Motley Crue. The rest of you go to livenation.com. Coming up next, you're going to hear a guy from M. Snow say the SCOTUS redistricting ruling was the worst civil rights ruling in Supreme Court history, going back to Dred Scott. I'll beg to differ next on The James Show. 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
17: You know, it's interesting. For such a long time, I think people thought about diseases as something that mostly happened later in life. Just in recent years, however, we as a society have really begun to think about preventing certain ailments much, much earlier. Case in point, new study out of Northwestern University School of Medicine found the mid-30s are a major turning point for men's heart health. For women, about a decade later. But for the men, this is the time when you really need to be thinking about your heart health seriously. At a bare minimum, start seeing a primary care doctor once a year just to get your blood pressure and cholesterol checked. You can also look up and then do your best to follow what is known as the American Heart Association's Life's Essential Eight. These are things everyone can do to decrease the risk of heart disease. I'm Dr. Sanjay Gupta, helping you live a better life.
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21: Southbound West Loop 820 at White Settlement Road. Accident still blocking the right lane. It's about a 5-minute backup to Silver Creek Road. Seeing slow and go traffic heading into downtown Fort Worth. Southbound I-35W from Northside Drive over to Rosedale. On westbound I-20 Cooper Street to East Loop 820. That'll take you about 7 to 8 minutes. Also seeing some heavy traffic now in Arlington on westbound I-30 from Center Street over to Fielder. The wreck in Richardson on southbound 75 at Spring Valley Road has been cleared. Still about a 10-minute backup to Renner Road. With WBAP First Traffic, I'm Dave Allen.
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24: 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I'm James Parker, News Talk 820, 93.3 FM, WBAP. You know, it's hard to make fun of hyperbole coming from Team Blue when President Trump is the titular head of Team Red, because he is the king of hyperbole. But it's never as mean-spirited as what you're about to hear. A couple of clips here. Here's
9: Eugene Daniels. He is hosting a show this weekend on M. Snow, and I don't watch M. Snow very much, but this clip was making the rounds. I'm going to play you his setup, and then his guest is Representative Morrell, a Democrat guy, congressman, who's going to make the case that this is the most racist Supreme Court decision ever. But Eugene Daniels will give you the setup here.
0: Congressman, you talked about changing the rules and changing the game. Republicans have also done that when it comes to mid-decade redistricting. It's all started when President Trump told Texas lawmakers to fine him 5 seats. They did that and set off this.
9: Hang on, look, I hate this because it's already starting off with a lie. This didn't kick off with mid-decade redistricting from Texas. Texas tried to do their redistricting after the 2020 census, just like you're supposed to do. But the Biden court kept blocking it until Texas gave up. And then when Trump got in, they took that same map, they reran it through the system, and they got it passed. So the only reason this happened in the middle of the decade isn't because Texas was trying to cheat. It's because the Biden administration had blocked them for 4 years. That being said, let's go ahead.
0: Congressman, you talked about changing the rules and changing the game. Republicans have also done that when it comes to mid-decade redistricting. It's all started when President Trump told Texas lawmakers to fine him 5 seats. They did that and set off this entire back and forth. The Virginia Supreme Court struck down a voter-backed redistricting plan that is both a blow to Democrats and kind of the process that we are operating within. When you, as someone who is in New York, it's reported that you were involved in the kind of pushing the redistricting effort there. When you're looking at how Democrats and Republicans have been operating, that Republicans have been doing this over and over again, that even just this week you had Louisiana pause its primaries so that they could change the game and change the seats, as you said. When you look at that, what should Democrats be doing next, especially in New York?
9: God, let's break out Luke Skywalker again.
1: Amazing. Every word of what you just said was wrong.
9: That being said, I think you're going to be even more floored by Representative Morrell's response to that. This is a congressman.
3: Louisiana's already in the middle of their voting. They've already had the primary. They're in their runoff stage, and the governor unilaterally said, no, we're going to follow the Supreme Court, which, by the way, made the worst decision since the Taney Court came up with Dred Scott. I mean, this is the Roberts Court will go down in history as one of the most racist courts in American history, and it is disgraceful. That's being respected, but the will of voters of Virginia and in California are being challenged by Republicans. It's really unbelievable.
9: Boy, you should be run out of town for saying this is the worst decision since Dred Scott. Do you realize what terrible decisions have been brought up since Dred Scott? First, the framing from Eugene Daniels, totally fake. Well, this is so the Republicans don't have to have any accountability. No, under the previous regime, before the Supreme Court decision, Massachusetts was allowed to draw their congressional districts in a way that they have 100% Democrat representatives, even though 40% of their voters are Republicans. So there's absolutely zero representation. So there's actual disenfranchisement of voters in the entirety of that state. However, in Louisiana, they've always had the ability to do what Massachusetts did with their demographics, but the federal government would stop them. Why? Because they would make the case that, well, without one district that is majority black or overwhelmingly majority black, they are disenfranchised. If they don't have someone that looks like them, you're disenfranchising those voters. And so they were able to force the Republicans from not gerrymandering in some states while not having to force the Democrats to stop gerrymandering in blue states. So it was a double standard that we've lived at based off this silly racial discrimination that was totally to benefit the one party that has abused them through the entirety of our history. But let's just run through some of these other cases. Dred Scott, which happened in the 1850s, that was really worse than the decision in 1944, Korematsu versus the United States, that upheld the constitutionality of forced internment camps for Japanese Americans during World War II. Plessy versus Ferguson wasn't worse. The separate but equal doctrine that pushed everyone in the Jim Crow South
4: to Democrat-forced racial segregated bathroom facilities? What about Buck versus Bell? You know what Buck versus Bell was? It was a Supreme Court decision just in the last century that upheld a Virginia law that allowed for the compulsory sterilization of undesirables, individuals deemed unfit by the state. Isn't that a little scarier than we may have one fewer black congressman coming out of Louisiana? Isn't that more of an injustice than Louisiana is going to be allowed to gerrymander just like Massachusetts is? I mean, is it even an injustice at all that Louisiana will now be allowed to gerrymander? Louisiana and Texas and Alabama and Georgia will be able to gerrymander just as much as Massachusetts and Connecticut and Rhode Island and Vermont and Maine. All states that have zero congressional representatives from Team Red. And they're all about 40% Team Red voters. So all this is doing is leveling the playing field, not allowing Democrats to exploit race to draw favorable maps. And this is somehow worse than compulsory sterilization, separate versus equal, Japanese internment camps. I mean, it gets worse than that. But I'm out of time. 800-288-9227. 800. Why am I even saying that? Show's over. Stick around. Coming up next, Mark Levin. What I meant to say is go check out the James Show podcast. As soon as I get done here, I'm going to go make a promo, and then I'll get editing that together. It should be ready in a couple hours for you. So if you didn't get to hear the whole show, you can make up for it there. I'm James Parker. Thank you very much for listening to the James Show on Newstalk 820, 93.3 FM, WBAP.
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17: What are the chances you are listening to this while drinking a nice hot cup of coffee? If so, don't let me stop you. For years, we've been reporting on the health benefits of coffee, and that's not going to stop today. A new study, this one out of Harvard School of Public Health, found that coffee and tea could help lower your risk of developing dementia. People who enjoyed 1 to 3 caffeinated cups a day saw the biggest impact. In addition to the caffeine, coffee contains hundreds of bioactive compounds that can influence inflammation, glucose metabolism, vascular function, and oxidative stress. It's also possible coffee drinkers might be doing other things that keep them healthy. Eating a more balanced diet, getting plenty of exercise, sleep, not smoking, or drinking too much alcohol. And finally, staying socially active. I'm Dr. Sanjay Gupta, helping you live a better life.
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1: On the ones.
3: Eastbound 635 at I-35E in Farmers Branch, an accident still blocking the right lane. About a 5-minute backup to Luna Road. Heading southbound on I-35E, very slow traffic from Mockingbird over to Highline Drive. Heavy traffic as you move through downtown over to I-30. Southbound 75 Central Expressway from Northwest Highway over to Woodall Rogers. That'll take you about 15 minutes. This wreck still working on southbound West Loop 820 at White Settlement Road. Now just blocking the on-ramp from Clifford Street. Traffic though slow and go from Silver Creek Road. About a 5 to 7 minute delay. With WBAP First Traffic and Weather on the Ones, I'm Dave Allen.
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2: Your forecast from the WBAP On-Time Experts 24-7 Weather Center. Fair and cool tonight with a low of 60. Sunny and mild tomorrow, high of 82, low of 64. Right now, it's 77 degrees in Dallas, 75 in Fort Worth. News brought to you by Mullen and Mullen Injury Law Firm. President Trump says the U.S. and Iran's ceasefire is on life support as peace talks again collapse. Fox's Ashley Webster reports from Tel Aviv.
6: President Trump will be meeting with security advisors to talk about the next steps, which could include a resumption of military strikes. It could also include how to undo the logjam of those ships in the Strait of Hormuz, where more than 1,500 vessels remain stranded and hurting the global economy. Iran says the potential deployment of British and French warships in the Strait would be an escalation, they say, of the crisis. Both the UK and France have discussed ways to protect shipping along with the United States through the waterway, but French President Macron says it is not a deployment.
2: President Trump says any peace deal with Iran must include provisions limiting Tehran's nuclear program and removing their stockpile of enriched uranium. A new report by the nonpartisan policy group Texas 2036 reveals Texas public schools lost more than 76,000 students over the past two school years. It's the second largest single-year decline in modern state history, excluding the COVID-19 pandemic. 81% of the decrease is driven by a decline in Hispanic student enrollment. Projections indicate further declines of up to 100,000 students by 2030. City of Grand Prairie cancels a private Muslim event at a city-owned Epic Waters indoor water park. Governor Greg Abbott threatened to pull more than $500,000 in state public safety grants if the event proceeded on public property. Initial flyers described the event as Muslim-only and closed to the public. The governor says hosting a religious-exclusive event at a taxpayer-funded facility is unconstitutional religious discrimination and compares Muslim-only advertising to a whites-only restriction, saying both of those are illegal. The Cowboys will host the Philadelphia Eagles in NFL's Week 12 on Thanksgiving Day. The 2026 season will mark the 59th time Dallas has played on Thanksgiving, and it will be the first time since 2014 the Eagles will be their opponent. Your money news brought to you by NetWorthRadio.com. Small business lending in DFW surged 23% over the last year to $1.5 billion, though local bankers warn current high interest rates could slow that momentum through the rest of 2026. On Wall Street, the Dow Jones Industrial Average up more than 95 points today to 49,704.47. The NASDAQ up more than 27 points to 26,274.13. S&P 500 up almost 14 points to 7,412.84. I'm Cameron Fairchild. 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
19: Across the country right now, at this very moment, there are probably arguments taking place about who's doing more of the housework, the homework, the shuttling of kids from this activity to that. It's true. By and large, women do more of this than men. But doesn't have to be that way. And if you and your spouse can level that playing field, it's going to make both of you and your kids happier. Psychologist Yelena Kecmanovich says this might be how you get there. As hard as it might be at first, try to think of your partner like a teammate, not an adversary. Learn how to do some of the chores your partner does to get a better understanding of how much effort something takes. And finally, take the time to acknowledge what the other person is doing, and every now and then, even express your appreciation. That'll go a long way. I'm Dr. Sanjay Gupta, helping you live a better life.
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0: Welcome back. I'm Mark Levin. The number 877-381-3811, 877-381-3811. By the way, have you noticed, Ms. Producer, I get all these, will I come to this luncheon, will I come to this, will I come to that, will I come to that? Folks, I do a radio show, I have a TV show, and I have a podcast. I can't be traveling everywhere. Not China, not New York City, not here and there. It's just impossible to get things done and do all those things. I wish I had a bigger social life. Not really, but I can't. That's what I do. That's the nature of what I do. If you're going to do an effective show, a substantive show, you actually have to take time to work on it. So it doesn't work that way. I don't have sidekicks. I don't have, you know, zillion guests. We have important guests when we need them, but I don't do the show that way. It's my show, so I speak. I don't have 400 guests. Again, I don't have a sidekick. Here I am. And hope you had a lovely weekend and Mother's Day and so forth. Hakeem Jeffries wants to destroy our country, and I'm not overstating it. Hakeem Jeffries wants to destroy our legal system, our judicial system, our electoral system. Remember, Hakeem Jeffries always was a radical nut. He's tried to sort of change his propaganda, change his ways, but he's back out of the closet. And his his uncle, was always a whack job too. You may recall him, but maybe not. And he's making it clear he is part of this Marxist-Islamist left now. And he was on MS Now Saturday, so most of you didn't listen to that for sure. Listen to him now. This is just 2 days ago. Cut 20, go.
1: At the same period of time, we do have these structural problems that need to be addressed. We've got to, for instance, make sure we pass the John Robert Lewis Voting Rights Advancement Act so we can end the era of voter suppression in the United States.
0: So voter suppression. So what he means by that is we need to return to segregated, race-based congressional districts. And that's all about Democrat Party power. Okay? It used to be for white protection. Now it's for black protection, but it's all for Democrat Party protection. That's what's going on. Go ahead.
1: For all. We have to end Citizens United, dramatically reform.
0: End Citizens United. Citizens United is a free speech decision by the U.S. Supreme Court. So now he's attacking the court. That's two. Go ahead.
1: Campaign finance laws to stop the ability of these deep-pocketed special interests to intervene.
0: You know, it's grotesque that Democrats rely on deep-pocketed special interests. They rely on Democrat billionaires, including overseas, to pour $1 zillion into their campaigns. They tend to raise more than Republicans for these Senate and congressional campaigns. And here they are. We got to end this like there's some kind of a righteous, you know, effort to keep dark money billionaires out when they are all about dark money billionaires. Go ahead.
1: And we are going to have to explore massive judicial reform, state by state and at the federal level.
0: Wow. State by state. And at the federal level, he's making it clear, listen to me carefully, he's making it clear that they want to control and own the judiciary at the federal and state levels. Go ahead.
1: Everything should be on the table as far as I'm concerned.
0: Everything's on the table, including the Constitution, as far as he's concerned, the so-called would-be Speaker of the House. He's a very, very dangerous man. Very dangerous man. It's all about power. And let me follow that up with this. A New York Times piece that was out Saturday, and I'm not going to read the whole thing to you, but the title is A Private Call Reveals Democrats' Desperation Over Tossing of Map. Now, it's a very biased article, but still, we'll get to the nub of the matter here. About paragraph 5 or 6. One key to the plan. Well, let me start it here. Any plans to enact a new congressional map for this year's midterm elections would require action in the next few days. They're talking about Virginia. Virginia. In a court filing last month, Steve Kosky, the commissioner of the Virginia Department of Elections, said any changes to the maps after Tuesday, May 12th, that's tomorrow, will significantly increase the risk of his agency being unable to properly prepare for the state's scheduled August 4th primary election. Now, there was a phone call between Jeffries, certain Democrat members of the House, Democrat members of the Virginia Assembly and State Senate, plotting on ways to reverse what the state Supreme Court did. What are they going to do about the state Supreme Court? They had the Democrat majority leader of the Senate. He declined to comment to the New York Times. One key to the plan. I want you to listen to this, how desperate and how diabolical they are. would be having Democrats in Richmond, Virginia, the capital, lower the mandatory retirement age for state Supreme Court justices, an idea that began circulating among state lawmakers and members of Congress after a column proposing a version of the idea was published on Friday night in the Down Ballot, a progressive newsletter, a.k.a. a commie newsletter. The first step in the process, well, it goes on, and here's the bottom line. They want to lower the forced retirement age on the Supreme Court justice is mandatory from 75 to 54 years old, Mr. Producer. That's the age of the youngest current justice. They want to blow out all seven of the state Supreme Court justices. Virginia judges are appointed by the General Assembly, where the Democrats hold a majority of both houses, significant majority. Blow out the seven, including the Democrats who are on there, and appoint seven new Democrat justices to the state Supreme Court to ensure that they never lose. That they never lose. Now think about this. This is where Hakeem Jeffries' head is. Think about what they want to do. Now, if this isn't Stalinist, then I don't know what the hell is. This is crazy. And you know how many Democrats have spoken out nationally against this? I haven't heard one. I haven't heard one say, no, you can't do that. I haven't heard Barack, Milhouse, Benito, Obama, Eric Holder hasn't said it, none of them, because they agree with it. Power at all costs. Power at all costs. This is what Hakeem Jeffries means. If he becomes Speaker of the House, they're going to put all kinds of pressure on Democrats throughout the country, in the states, to force the courts to go along, and the federal courts, not just the Supreme Court, to rule as they demand that the courts rule. We have never, ever had an attack on the judicial system as that which Hakeem Jeffries is now celebrating and promoting. Never. Not even by FDR. We have never seen anything like this before. They already control most of the lower courts. They control many of the circuit courts. They want absolute control of the lower courts, the appellate, the circuit courts, and of course the Supreme Court. And they're trying to intimidate the court right now in the birthright citizenship decision. That's why he's so loud and open about this. Because he's letting them know. He's letting them know. You keep issuing decisions that you believe are constitutional and that don't go our way, you're putting more fuel on the fire. I would just warn the Supreme Court justices, don't buckle to this. Because if you do, it's still not going to work. Now, this is our Constitution. It is your state. This man is from New York City. He thinks he should control all the outcomes. There's a reason why the minority leader in the Senate's from New York City, effectively. The would-be speakers from New York City. Mondami's from New York City. It's a great place, except for half the people there, radical left-wingers. And they want to control the country. They can't do it fair and square. This is a big damn deal. We're not fighting over a tax issue. We're not fighting over some environmental regulation. We're talking about the fundamentals here. How they want to change the entire construct of our country. The entire construct of our country. This is a big deal. More when I return. I'll be right back.
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4: North Northbound 75 approaching Renner Road in Richardson. An accident blocking the right lane. Traffic is bunching up right around Campbell Road. Just a 2 to 3 minute delay. The accident on eastbound 635 at I-35E in Farmers Branch now moved on to the right shoulder. Traffic remains sluggish approaching Luna Road. On westbound I-30 just before Cockrell Hill and wreck, the three left lanes are blocked. Just the right lanes getting by. Already a 30-minute backup just before Hampton. This wreck still working in White Settlement on southbound West Loop 820. It's on the blocking the on-ramp from Clifford Street. Traffic remains slow in the main lanes from Silver Creek Road. With WBAP First Traffic, I'm Dave Allen.
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10: The risk of stroke goes up for all of us as we age, but for women, the risk really amplifies after menopause. In fact, 1 in 5 women in the United States between the ages of 55 and 75 will have a stroke. But according to a new study carried out by researchers in California, adhering to the Mediterranean diet can significantly lower that risk. One expert said, "We continue to see study after study showing that a predominantly plant-based diet improves all sorts of different outcomes. Now, with this diet in particular, you've seen it lower the risk of certain types of cancer, diabetes, depression, dementia, even gum disease." Now, as a reminder, the Mediterranean diet prioritizes eating vegetables, fruits, beans, olive oil, nuts and fish, and limiting meat and dairy. I'm Dr. Sanjay Gupta, helping you live a better life.
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Hakeem Jeffries is at war with the Constitution. That belongs to you and me. It doesn't belong to one man. I don't care how powerful he may or may not become. One member of the House of Representatives. I've told you again and again, I wrote a whole book on it, the Democrat Party hates America. They actually hate the Constitution despite their webbing it around. And they hate the checks on their power. They want to be able to stop Donald Trump and the Republicans where they stand, but they don't want anything to get in the way of what they plan to do. And should they get away with this, you will not recognize this country, and the deterioration of this country will be sped up. There's no question about it. And you saw what they did, the lawlessness when it came to the immigration laws and securing the... Yes, with hammer and tongue. Just unbelievable. And they act like they're victims of something. So colorblind society with the Voting Acts right, Voting Acts law of 1965 says you cannot pick districts based on race, which was the intent of it. That's what it says. That has them infuriated because they've been playing this game for decades. Where a state Supreme Court rules that the Democrats ran through a change to the Constitution, whether it was a vote or not, they didn't follow the procedure. He's furious about it. He's trying to figure out how to get rid of the state Supreme Court justices. When California was running amok, Illinois running amok, New England running amok, New York running amok, Maryland running amok, and you can go on and on and on. That's perfectly fine by this man. But now everything's on the table. Everything's on the table. He threatened DeSantis and the legislature there. He's threatening the justices on the Supreme Court in Virginia. He's threatening the justices of the United States Supreme Court. This is a madman, an absolute madman. And it is amazing to me how little pushback he's getting in the media. And it's even more amazing to me how little discussion there is among conservatives about this. Elected, appointed, or in radio, in TV, and in the podcast world. Where is everybody? They go right down the line. I've been telling you over and over again what they're attacking here on TV, on the podcast, that they're taking a look at every obstacle to one-party rule. The voting system, the electoral college system, the immigration system, the electoral college system. You know, I heard it said the president wants to add Venezuela as a state. I oppose that. That will just give... more push by the Democrats to counter that with D.C. and Puerto Rico. Well, they're going to do it anyway, Mark. Then we got to fight them. At every turn, this is what bothers me most. Instead, we're talking about constantly the left, the Islamists, the Jew haters, the Christian haters, the distraction is beyond belief. I mean, we got to deal with it because it's dangerous. But we don't have a forward-looking agenda. And we're not organizing to deal with a Hakeem Jeffries, God forbid, if he becomes Speaker of the House. But look at the power-hungry nature of these people. He reached all the way into the state of Virginia, all the way into the state legislature. They're urging the removal of every justice on the Supreme Court in Virginia. Four Republicans, three Democrats, all of them, with a phony law that caps the tenure at 54 years old. 54 years old is the average age, I would think, of a judge. Why? Because you need some experience, not just law school experience, to be sitting on the bench, whether it's a state bench or a federal bench. So who the hell does Hakeem Jeffries think he is? He won't care. The media with the media barely saying anything right now. The guy has laid out some of his designs, not all of them. And they keep accusing Trump, the dictator, Trump this, Trump that, when they've got one in the House of Representatives out of New York City, Hakeem Jeffries. He's made it clear he wants to be a dictator. He's made it clear what he wants to do. Honestly, we've never seen anything like it, ever. Ever. It's outrageous. And then we have the other Democrats. Who can move furthest to the left the fastest? We've got Cory Booker after the break. I'll let you listen to him. This guy's lost his head altogether.
used to promote him as a moderate, a practical.

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1: 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I'm Cameron Fairchild from the 24-hour Breaking News Center.
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0: On the ones.
3: Southbound West Loop 820 at White Settlement Road still have this accident. It's partially blocking the on-ramp from Clifford Street. Traffic slowing from Silver Creek Road, 2 to 3 minute backup there. Stalled vehicle on northbound East Loop 820 just before Craig Street. It's in the right lane. 5 minute delay from Ramey Avenue. In Dallas, westbound I-30 just before Cockrell Hill Road, an accident. Only the right lane is getting by. About a 45 minute delay from Hampton. Northbound 75 approaching Renner Road in Richardson. There's a wreck. It's in the right lane. 2 to 3 minute backup to Campbell Road. For WBAP First Traffic and Weather on the Ones, I'm Dave Allen.
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1: Your forecast from the WBAP On-Time Experts 24-7 Weather Center. Fair and cool tonight, a low of 60. Tomorrow, sunny and mild, high of 82, low of 64. Right now, it's 77 degrees in Dallas, 76 in Fort Worth. President Trump says the ceasefire with Iran is on life support after Tehran's response to a U.S. proposal to end the war made clear the two sides are still far apart on a number of issues. Tehran is demanding compensation for war damage, an end to the U.S. naval blockade, a guarantee of no more attacks, and resumption of Iranian oil sales. The bodies of six people were found inside a Union Pacific boxcar in Laredo, and investigators believe they are illegal aliens being smuggled into the United States.
6: At this point, it's a very early phase of the investigation. There's not a lot to reveal right now because we just began the investigation so far. What will probably likely proceed from here is an autopsy will probably take place as to determine the cause and manner of the death of the victims in this case.
1: Joe Baiza with Laredo Police says at least one victim died of heat stroke and that is the suspected cause of death for all the rest of the victims. Texas Rangers and Homeland Security are investigating. A new report by the nonpartisan policy group Texas 2036 reveals Texas public schools lost more than 76,000 students over the past two school years. It's the second largest single year decline in modern state history, excluding the COVID-19 pandemic. 81% of the decrease is driven by a decline in Hispanic student enrollment. Dallas Cowboys will host the Philadelphia Eagles in NFL's Week 12 on Thanksgiving Day. The 2026 season will mark the 59th time Dallas has played on Thanksgiving. It will be the first time since 2014 that the Eagles will be their opponent. Your money news brought to you by NetWorthRadio.com. The Dow Jones Industrial Average up more than 95 points today to 49,704.47. The NASDAQ Composite Index up more than 27 points to 26,274.13. S&P 500 up almost 14 points to 7,412.84. I'm Cameron Fairchild. 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
8: The U.S. added 115,000 jobs in the month of April in a sign of resiliency amid the global energy shock following the war in Iran. The Pentagon has begun the release of files relating to UFOs following the president's directive in February. A proposal by the U.S. Postal Service would allow handguns to be sent through the mail.
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10: Hi, I'm Vince Colonnaise, host of The Vince Podcast. It's a show with an obsessive focus on what's good for America. I'm bringing you the truth beneath the headlines of all of the nation's top stories. We feature

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1: The Democrats want a population that is dumbed down. They want a population that doesn't speak English. They want a population that hates us, meaning the country, that will not assimilate. They want a population that believes they have a right to whatever they want. The Democrat Party is not really an American political party. It's very much a foreign political party, you know, in what it spreads and the way it spreads it. Here's Cory Booker on Meet the Depressed about what the Democrats were doing in Virginia and how the court said, no, that's unconstitutional. Cut 18, go.
2: Do you think race should be used as a factor to draw congressional lines?
3: So first of all, this court is profoundly hypocritical. They said you can use race in immigration stops. So this is not about race.
1: Okay, hold on. They didn't say you could use race. They said a president can identify certain countries that have civil wars going on and where there's terrorism and so forth, and we don't have access to computers and background checks and that sort of thing. But those people should not be able to come in. But nobody said race, per se, can be used for immigration. And he's not even challenged on that. He's a very, very nasty propagandist, this guy. Go ahead.
3: Stripping political power from millions of people, and obviously this decision would result, and they knew this, in stripping political power and representation from African Americans.
1: Why? You know what amazes me again about these hosts? Why doesn't she say to Cory Booker, well, why is that? Why don't you Democrats nominate more minorities, blacks especially, to districts that you control? You know, ladies and gentlemen, half of the black representatives in the Democrat Party come from districts that are majority white. Did you know that? And all the black representatives, there's only a handful, but they come as Republicans from districts that are all majority white. So the question is, as I said, the Democrat Party, we're not talking about districts that aren't going to be Democrat anymore. We're talking about districts that cannot be determined based on race as the sole, if not the only factor. So why don't they nominate blacks in these other districts? Is that an odd question, Mr. Producer? But they don't, do they? Go ahead.
3: The Voting Rights Act was perhaps one of the most important acts in the history of our country in securing our democratic ideals. All are created equal. All are imbued with certain unalienable rights. And what they have done right now is sent us backwards in time, back to the 1870s and 80s, where the South and Southern legislators, through terrorism, intimidation, and worse, were able to stop African Americans from having representation.
1: Excuse me. How does this stop that? How does this court decision prevent that when the court specifically says in its decision, and Clarence Thomas in his concurrence even underscores this, that this was aimed at preventing all those procedural obstacles that were intended to prevent minorities, especially blacks, from voting? That's what Section 2 talks about. And the court made clear, if you create a district that has as its purpose to discriminate against blacks or anybody else, that's unconstitutional. But to use the word opportunity, if everybody has an opportunity to run and a fair shot at it, that is constitutional. And it's driving these race baiters nuts. Now, I told you before, it's not about blacks. Because we have many black conservatives and Republicans who've been up for office before. The Democrats have never supported them. They've tried to stop them. Clarence Thomas is one. They tried to stop the nominee to be a HUD secretary, a black man. I think one or two Democrats voted for him. So let's stop playing games. Let's stop playing. They're not going to turn around and support black candidates who are Republicans or conservatives. They're only going to support black candidates who are Democrats and leftists. And that's what this is about. It's not about race at all. And shame on these Sunday show hosts like Welker and the rest not pushing back. Go ahead.
3: This is wrong. It's as wrong as Plessy versus Ferguson. It's as wrong as Korematsu.
1: Really wrong as Plessy versus Ferguson that said separate but equal is equal. It seems to me that's the position of Booker, who wants black districts. That's a segregated district based on race. That's separate but equal is equal. Is it not? The answer is yes. Korematsu? Were the Democrats, Franklin Roosevelt, rounded up Japanese Americans and Americans of Japanese descent, 110, 120,000 of them, and sent them off to what are in effect concentration camps, took their property away from them? It was Ronald Reagan. Ronald Reagan, who insisted, because many of these families were still alive, that the federal government pay them an amount of money in damages, and they did. I think it was $25,000 or $30,000. Because you're not talking about generations away. We're talking about actual individuals and their children who were affected, who are alive. So she doesn't push back on Korematsu because she probably didn't even know what it means. Or Plessy versus Ferguson because she probably doesn't really know what that means. But listen to this guy, how he talks. He's a disgrace. Go ahead.
3: Right now, this will go down as history as one of the most wrong-headed decisions the Supreme Court has ever made.
1: No, actually, it won't. Why are they even giving this guy? Why do they give the nuttiest of the nuts the platform? Seriously, here's cut 19. Go.
2: This decision has revived the debate within the Democratic Party about potentially adding more seats to the Supreme Court.
1: Listen to her. 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Go ahead.
2: Effort to add more seats to the Supreme Court, to expand the court.
3: Well, remember, there's a corrupt shadow hanging over the Supreme Court. Some of these same members that are voting on decisions like this are accepting gifts from billionaires.
1: Okay, hold on now. So there's a corrupt shadow. So now the goal is to do what? To destroy any respect or support for the Supreme Court. Now, it's been done within the court with the leak of the Dobbs decision draft. It's been done in the court again with the leak of the memos back and forth to the justices. It's been done with the appointment of Jackson, who is a bomb thrower, who has single-handedly attempted to destroy the tradition and the comity and the type of behavior justices are supposed to have. And now listen to this guy. The corrupt Supreme Court. The Supreme Court is corrupt now. Now, you won't bring up Sotomayor, I assure you of that. So now the court's corrupt. The court is like the segregationist courts, the racist courts of the past. And so we have to reform the court, you see, because they need to accommodate us, the Democrats. Folks, I know nobody else in conservative talk radio or conservative podcasters are talking about this. That's why I'm here. I'm talking about the fundamentals. This isn't on your website today. This isn't somewhere. This is a big damn deal. Go ahead.
3: These lavish vacations, it's a corrupt court. The highest court in the land has the lowest ethics laws. Number two.
1: So here you go. Solinsky tactics, communist tactics. You know what's amazing today? If you call a Democrat a communist, they're not even offended anymore. Have you noticed that, Rich? You know what? That Mandami is a Marxist Islamist. Yeah, so what? So what? Yeah, so what? You know that guy running in Maine was a Nazi. Yeah, well, okay, so what? Democrat, he supports our agenda. What's big deal? You know that guy running in Michigan? Yeah. He supports Hamas, a terrorist group. Yeah, okay, fine. Where do we stand on gasoline and equity? This is shocking, and this is what happens when you're destroying the culture, when you're importing people into the country who don't comprehend the Constitution, don't give a damn about the Constitution, don't embrace our customs, our traditions, our history. In fact, many of the people we're importing, not all, we have some very good people, but many of the people we're importing into this country hate it. This is suicide. And the Democrat Party is more than happy to stick the needle in the arm of the body politic. More than happy. Because it figures it'll pick it up. Power, baby. I wrote the book on power. That's all it's about. If you understand power, the craven demand for power, a power-hungry party, a power-hungry ideology, power-hungry politicians, then you understand what's going on. You get it. I'll be right back.
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5: Accident in Dallas on westbound I-30 before Cockrell Hill. Still blocking the far right lane. Also partially blocking the on-ramp from Westmoreland. Traffic jammed back to Sullivan Avenue. It's about a 30-minute delay. Accident also on the north side on eastbound 635 at I-35E. It's over on the right shoulder. Heavy traffic from Luna Road. In Fort Worth, heading northbound on East Loop 820. Traffic remains jammed from Ramey Avenue over to Craig Street. This is due to an earlier stalled vehicle. And in White Settlement, southbound West Loop 820, approaching White Settlement Road. There's an accident still working. It's partially blocking the on-ramp from Clifford Street. Traffic is slowing near Silver Creek Road, about a 2 to 3 minute delay. For WBAP First Traffic, I'm Dave Allen.
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10: The risk of stroke goes up for all of us as we age, but for women, the risk really amplifies after menopause. In fact, one in five women in the United States between the ages of 55 and 75 will have a stroke. But according to a new study carried out by researchers in California, adhering to the Mediterranean diet can significantly lower that risk. One expert said, "We continue to see study after study showing that a predominantly plant-based diet improves all sorts of different outcomes. Now, with this diet in particular, you've seen it lower the risk of certain types of cancer, diabetes, depression, dementia, even gum disease." Now, as a reminder, the Mediterranean diet prioritizes eating vegetables, fruits, beans, olive oil, nuts and fish, and limiting meat and dairy. I'm Dr. Sanjay Gupta, helping you live a better life.
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0: All right. Folks, if you're turning 65 or you're older, you know, I know you're like me and getting bombarded with Medicare spam. It's annoying. It's confusing. It seems to go on year-round. Mailers, robocalls, ads targeted you everywhere you watch and listen, and they all claim different things, don't they? What we need going through this process is real, honest help from someone who knows what they're talking about, actual knowledge, a professional. That's why you need to call Chapter. And my friends at Chapter cut through all the confusion, and they'll simplify the process. They want to make this stage of your life less stressful, starting with a Medicare plan that actually fits your needs, your budget, your doctors, your specialists, and those expensive drugs. That's right. And they check the plans all over the country. Nobody does that. And you don't have to wait until fall to educate yourself when it all comes tumbling down. You can get started right now. I encourage you to dial pound 250, pound 250, say the keyword Medicare help. That's Medicare help. And they'll talk you through the process of gathering the information, where you are, and what the best option is for you. So don't wait. Folks, you could save a ton of money and get the coverage you've been obviously contributing to most of your working life. A call with Chapter is free. Hello? A call with Chapter is free, and it takes under 20 minutes to get the information you need. So I encourage you, call pound 250, pound 250, say the keyword Medicare help. That's Medicare help. That's pound 250, say the keyword Medicare help, and it will help. Now look what they're doing in California. These are the Democrats. They act like, we care about votes. We care about minorities. Well, guess what? Voting occurs once you have legitimate rules in place, legitimate boundaries in place. Everybody doesn't have a right to vote. That's right. Everybody doesn't have a right to vote. Non-citizens, you don't get to vote for dead people. You don't get to vote outside your precinct. There's a lot of rules. So first, you need a process with integrity. Second, you need a real republic to defend. Because in a republic, everybody's not elected. And so what Hakeem Jeffries is saying, we're going to attack this republic at every level. And we're going to take over the unelected branches. And we're going to take over the states. And we're going to take it all over, right out of my office in New York City. A law, New York Post, a law that was brought under Schwarzenegger to give all candidates an equal chance. Oh, these damn commercials that pop up. At the ballot is now being contested. In California, the primaries, dubbed the jungle primaries, we've talked about this, they work in a way where the two candidates, regardless of party, who secure the top two positions in the June primary, advance to the general election. Now, a newly filed application is aiming to change that. So they change it from a regular primary system to this jungle primary system. Now they want to eliminate that because they may not win. So they don't play by the rules. They change the rules as a means to getting the outcome they want, do the Democrats. Political consultant Steve Mavgioli filed a petition with state officials last week in California seeking a return to the pre-2010 traditional primary system where separate primaries are held for each party and two candidates, one Republican, one Democrat, advance to the general election. They're not doing this now because they fear under the system they replaced it with, the jungle primary system, the two highest voters or vote-getters run against each other, that it may turn out to be two Republicans. In a Democrat stronghold where nearly 50% of registered voters are Democrats compared to roughly 25% combined independents and Republicans. My God, I remember when California was a Republican state. Wasn't even that long ago. The current system has long been viewed as favoring Democrats in statewide races. It was extremely scary to envision the November ballot for governor Republicans on it, Mavgioli told the LA Times. Early polls in 2026 governor's race indicated two Republican candidates, Hilton and Bianco, with Hilton endorsed by Donald Trump, and yours truly, leading in the race to replace termed-out Governor Gavin Newsom. Now, that raised the possibility that California could be forced to choose between two Republicans, although it's looking less and less like that, by the way. So they're afraid of that. So they're thinking the Republicans might win the system we put in. Let's change it back to the other system. What do you think about that, America? When Proposition 14 was introduced, it faced opposition from major political parties. And that's that Proposition 14 that brought that jungle voting system, they call it in. It ultimately passed with 54% of the voters supporting its implementation. There hasn't been a major effort to overturn it since. The California Post, which is a great paper, has reached out to Bianca Hilton for comment on the proposal. Other candidates polling in the top five were also contacted. Well, whatever. But you see the point. So let's change the system again so we win. Let's change the courts so we win. Let's change the voting system nationwide so we win. Let's pack the court so we win. Let's eliminate the filibuster so we can get whatever we want passed, whether we have 51 senators or 52. Let's add more Democrats to the Senate, D.C. and Puerto Rico. Wow. I have a question for you, and you're smart, so I'll throw it to you. If we get rid of the Electoral College, which we must not, but if we did, just play along. Why have a Senate? What do you mean, Mark? Ladies and gentlemen, the Senate was created so the states would have a say in the Congress. It's a bicameral Congress, two bodies, two houses. So that was changed with the 17th Amendment a little over 100 years ago. Direct election of senators, but you still have two senators per state. Okay, fine. So they theoretically represent the state, not a particular congressional district. All right, but they changed it fundamentally. If we're going to eliminate the Electoral College, which provides for two electoral votes for every state no matter what, really three, one member of Congress and two senators, why have a Senate? Why have a Senate? You're turning it into a quasi-parliamentary system, right? Just elect everybody every 2 years. Now, that would be a disaster. Please don't get me wrong. I'm not endorsing this. But if you're going to get rid of the filibuster, if the senators are elected, they're not selected by the state legislatures, then the whole purpose of the Senate has been defeated, which, of course, is the desire of the Democrats. Destroy the Senate. Destroy the House by counting illegal aliens and bringing as many in as possible. Destroy the way we elect the president and vice president through electoral college by abolishing that. Pack the Supreme Court so we always win. Pack the state courts so we always win. And you see that? Ipso facto totalitarianism.
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4: If you're someone who isn't super active, just thinking about the amount of exercise you're supposed to get every week can feel daunting. 75 minutes of vigorous exercise, 150 minutes of moderate intensity exercise. It's a lot. But I have some good news for you in the form of a recent study out of Norway. Researchers found that for most sedentary people, getting just 5 more minutes of meaningful movement a day had a statistically significant impact on their expected lifespan. So did reducing the amount of time they sat every day by just 30 minutes. That's not to say that this bare minimum is what you should aspire to, but I think it's a good reminder that doing something is always better than doing nothing. The point is, just get started. Work just a little bit more movement into your daily routine, and don't even think of it as exercise. I'm Dr. Sanjay Gupta, helping you live a better life.
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8: 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That's what the president says. I'm Cameron Fairchild in the WBAP 24/7 News Center.
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9: Had an accident working in Irving, southbound on the Bush Turnpike just after 635 approaching Gateway Drive. Currently, all lanes are blocked. This has traffic stacking up right around Valley View Lane. It's going to be at least a 30-minute delay. Eastbound 635 at I-35E, this accident still blocking the right lane. Just seeing some heavy traffic through the accident scene. That wreck on westbound I-30 before Cockrell Hill has been cleared. Traffic still unwinding from Sullivan Avenue. Southbound I-35E, still very slow traffic from Highway 183 over to Highline Drive, and then heavy traffic through downtown over to I-30. For WBAP First Traffic and Weather on the Ones, I'm Dave Allen.
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8: Your forecast from the WBAP On-Time Experts 24/7 Weather Center. Fair and cool tonight with a low of 60. Tomorrow, sunny and mild, high of 82, low of 64. Right now, it's 77 degrees in Dallas, 76 in Fort Worth. News brought to you by Mullen and Mullen Law Firm. President Trump says the ceasefire with Iran is on life support after Tehran's response to a U.S. proposal to end the war made clear the two sides are still too far apart on a number of issues. A new report by the nonpartisan policy group Texas 2036 reveals Texas public schools lost more than 76,000 students over the past two school years. It's the second largest single-year decline in modern state history, excluding the COVID-19 pandemic. 81% of the decrease is driven by a decline in Hispanic student enrollment. Dallas Cowboys will host the Philadelphia Eagles in NFL's Week 12 on Thanksgiving Day. The 2026 season will mark the 59th time Dallas has played on Thanksgiving, and it will be the first time since 2014 that the Eagles will be their opponent. Your money news brought to you by NetWorthRadio.com. On Wall Street, the Dow Jones Industrial Average up more than 95 points to 49,704.47. NASDAQ Composite Index up more than 27 points to 26,274.13. S&P 500 up almost 14 points to 7,412.84. 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I'm Cameron Fairchild. 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
6: How did I lose weight? 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I never minded being 2:35, but you know what minded? 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
0: Hello, America. Mark Levin here. Our number, 877-381-3811, 877-381-3811. I might add that when the court ruled against the president on his tariffs, and I might also add that Alito, Thomas, and I can't remember the other one's name, when they ruled with the president, the minority, I agreed with them. You don't have to support tariffs at all. The issue is, what's the constitutional, you know, equation here, and how do you determine that? Brett Kavanaugh was the other one, I think. And the answer is, you cannot really bifurcate the national security implication when you're talking about a tax, a tariff, on a foreign government. There's no real delineation between national security and commerce and the power of the purse. And so when you have a situation like that, the court should butt out, not jump in with both feet. And what they've done here as a practical matter, is they've limited the president's leverage when it comes to negotiating with Xi on commerce. Right? And isn't that kind of the point? Doesn't that underscore the argument the administration was making and Kavanaugh and Thomas and Alito were making? Which is, of course this has a national security implication, and who are we to say otherwise? And who are they to say otherwise? I will also add, notice when they ruled as they ruled, you and I didn't say, well, you know what, everything's on the table, yeah. I've had many disagreements with the court. I wrote an entire book, my first book, Men in Black, on the subject of the Supreme Court. I've always believed in term-limiting justices. I believe in term-limiting members of Congress. The president's term-limited. Now, you'd have to do it through a constitutional amendment, of course. But you don't pack the court. We want it our way. Pack it, baby. And then expand the majority of the Senate by four senators again. I disagree with the president on this Venezuela issue, because that'll just lend credence to the effort to add D.C. and Puerto Rico. But that said, I haven't heard the president say he supports that either. I've heard reports, anonymous. So that could be bogus. Could be completely bogus, as so much of it is. Spencer Pratt, you ever heard of him, Mr. Producer? He's running for mayor of L.A., right? Yeah. Now, seems to be a regular guy, non-politician. Now, out of all the top big cities, L.A. is the most Democrat/independent of them all, overwhelming the Republicans. But Republicans have won that city in the past, but that's it. It's the past. It's the state now is so overwhelmingly Democrat. Ronald Reagan, Duke Majin, Pete Wilson, all great, great governors. They couldn't win today. The Democrats succeeded in flipping the biggest state in the country. They plan to do the same thing with Texas. And then the ball game's over. Electoral college, no electoral college. It won't matter after that. And that's their effort now. That's why they had the open borders issue and so forth and so on. So Spencer Pratt is running against Bass, who is a basket case, and a city councilwoman who's another nut. She's to the left of Bass. Now, how are you to the left of Bass? That's what they say. When Bass was a big fan of Fidel Castro's when he was alive and visited Cuba and all the rest. The fact is, America, Democrats can't run a damn thing. They can't run a city. They can't run a state. They can't run a country. Their ideology, in order to get where they are, doesn't allow it. They're not about common sense. They're not about making practical decisions. They're not about having business experience of the kind that might project into their governance. They're not about any of that. And most of them have minimal experience. Not all, but most of them. And the experience they have is a disaster. Look at Newsom. His whole experience is a disaster. Been in government virtually his entire life. Look at Mondami. He's already destroying New York. People are out of there. They're leaving. And a lot of them are leaving quietly. They're not beating their chests about it. They just aren't. Which will have a horrendous impact on the state of New York, the city of New York, obviously, and that whole area of the country. When Goldman Sachs is telling its people, you have a choice, either Texas or Utah. Goldman Sachs, when you think of New York, you think of Goldman Sachs. Well, guess what? Not anymore. And one after another becomes a stampede. You're going to treat us like crap? You're going to hunt us down? You're going to tell us we're not paying enough taxes when we're paying a lot of taxes? We'll go to a state that embraces us, that wants us. And by the way, it's not just businesses. People are leaving. New York is depopulating. California is depopulating. Illinois is depopulating. New Jersey is depopulating. People don't necessarily want to leave. They have homes they like. They have family history in these states and so forth and so on. But it becomes just impossible, particularly when you retire or when you're raising kids, to stay there. They make it impossible. And, of course, they're running on affordability because, as I've always told you, when the Democrats say something, they mean the opposite. Affordability. No, it's not affordability. It's not even availability with them. Not even availability. So they're going to run against billionaires. The Republicans should have simple answers to this. What about George Soros? You're going to run against him? But they don't know how to walk and talk. It just drives me crazy. It really does. Drives me crazy. So here's Spencer Pratt. Up until now, really, nobody knew who he was. On CBS Mornings last week, Mondami, well, let's let him say what he said. Cut 25, go.
17: Well, speaking of socialists, many have compared you to Zohra Mamdani. In the sense, your politics are obviously very, very, very different, but in the sense that you've really harnessed the power of social media to get your message out. What do you think of that comparison?
18: You know, the one thing I connect with is I know he promised his voters, like, the subway will be free, and I'm promising my voters the metro buses, the metro trains, they will be free from urine, feces, stabbing, attacks. So that's kind of similar. We both had free things for public transportation. But, you know, I think he connected with people because they felt like change. They wanted change. That message would never connect here because we've already been doing the socialist experiment pretty much for 6+ years, and it's failed here in Los Angeles. So I think my message is why it's resonating on social media is it's the truth. It's authentic. It's from my heart.
0: Boy, this guy's good. I hate to say it. I've never heard him speak before. Have you, Mr. Producer? He's good. Hello, Republicans. Hello, hello, hello. Pay attention. Pay attention. We tried all this in L.A. and California. It doesn't work. Yeah, we want free, too. Free of feces and fecal matter and urine and crime. I like it. This guy, smart. Cut 26, go.
17: When it comes to ICE enforcement, what does that cooperation look like, given the fact that we are in a sanctuary city as well as a sanctuary state?
18: To be clear, I said I'd always work with the federal government, just like I'll work with my state partners. I'm going to be the mayor for all Angelinos. So it's a sanctuary state, so by law, I can't work with ICE. But what I can do, because I'll be enforcing laws, is make sure that rapists, drug dealers, child traffickers, the worst of the worst criminals, whether they're illegal or legal, I'm removing these people off the street. So my point was, ICE won't need to come to L.A. when I'm mayor, because I'm going to be getting all the criminals, the hardened criminals. And that's what we were all told ICE is looking for. So I'm going to find them on behalf of what we were all told. Mayor Bass loves ICE because she knows she can't do anything, but she can distract everyone and yell about something that she has no power over because it's a sanctuary state. She can't do anything. She can't work with them. And you can't stop federal law enforcement. So I don't do performative politics. I just tell the truth and what is possible.
0: Beautiful. Beautiful. And of course, I would add this. Sanctuary status is unconstitutional, just like the Confederacy was unconstitutional. And back then, it was tested with the Civil War. Today, ladies and gentlemen, it doesn't need to be tested with the Civil War. These radical Democrats in these cities and states have no authority to nullify federal law under our Constitution that they continue to tell us they're so concerned about. It's called the Supremacy Clause. But even without the Supremacy Clause, they don't have the power to do this. To nullify immigration law, to nullify ICE, to nullify the enforcement. But I want you to think about something. This war on ICE is intended to defund federal law enforcement. That is, law enforcement that comes to deporting foreigners. Well, they've committed additional crimes or not. They're not supposed to be here. If they're here illegally, that's enough. Oh, it doesn't look right. I got it. Doesn't look right. Isn't right. The Democrats know how to play the game. The media know how to pull at the heartstrings. I got it. But the fact of the matter is, illegal is illegal. Illegal is illegal. And this war on ICE, and by the way, they've expanded it to the Border Patrol, is to destroy our immigration system, the security of the border, and the security of the interior of the country. That is what's going on. Is that what you want? I'll be right back.
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9: On the Sam Rayburn Tollway, northbound at Coit Road, an accident in the two left lanes. Traffic is slowing just after Preston Road. It's about a 3 to 4 minute delay. Accident still working in Irving, southbound on the Bush Turnpike, just after 635 near Las Colinas Boulevard. It's in the three right lanes. Only the left lane is getting by. About a 10 to 12 minute backup to Valley View Lane. In downtown Dallas, eastbound Woodall Rogers at Field Street, watch for a stalled vehicle partially blocking the right center lane. You're backed up to I-35. And this accident is still working in White Settlement on southbound West Loop 820 near Clifford Street. It's partially blocking the on-ramp. For WBAP First Traffic, I'm Dave Allen.
3: A better life with Dr. Sanjay Gupta.
23: The risk of stroke goes up for all of us as we age. But for women, the risk really amplifies after menopause. In fact, 1 in 5 women in the United States between the ages of 55 and 75 will have a stroke. But according to a new study carried out by researchers in California, adhering to the Mediterranean diet can significantly lower that risk. One expert said, "We continue to see study after study showing that a predominantly plant-based diet improves all sorts of different outcomes. Now, with this diet in particular, you've seen it lower the risk of certain types of cancer, diabetes, depression, dementia, even gum disease." Now, as a reminder, the Mediterranean diet prioritizes eating vegetables, fruits, beans, olive oil, nuts and fish, and limiting meat and dairy. I'm Dr. Sanjay Gupta, helping you live a better life.
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spend a little time talking about Iran now. You know my position on this is we ought to defeat the regime. Otherwise, I'm telling you now, they will be a threat to us forevermore. They're not going to adhere to any agreement, any so-called deal. This is contrary to their ideology, and they live for their ideology. They have created a religious movement around their ideology. They do not enter into agreements for the purpose of adhering to them. In fact, there's not a single agreement they've ever entered into that they've ever agreed to, and that's part of the ideology. We've talked about that before. They've talked about it themselves. They've written about it. Their scholars have promoted it. The number one enemy is the West, the State of Israel, and the United States. But also Europe, of course. They're part of the West as well. And the 12th Imam, who was hiding somewhere on earth, will not appear and bring peace and prosperity and tranquility until every single human being abides by the ideology of these fundamentalist 7th century primitives. And so they believe they are justified to slaughter anybody who objects. Anybody, including other Muslims. When you really think about what they've done as well, because they talk about raping women to ensure they can never go to heaven, this is a real mobster-type mentality. It's a real thug mentality, where men are free to do whatever they want to women, to little girls, and even little boys, and they do it. The Islamists do it. They do it in Iran. They do it in Gaza. Hezbollah does it. They do it in Syria. And the list goes on and on and on. On and on and on. Westerners don't seem to be able to comprehend what we're dealing with here. The Democrat Party, of course, gives it aid and comfort. We will be slaughtered if the Democrats win over the next generation or so. We will be. Because their idea was, number one, give them nukes. Number two, give them $130 billion. That's their idea of having to deal with this regime. Appeasement, radical pacifism, and even worse, subsidizing them in hopes of buying them off. So ridiculous. That's not how they conduct themselves. But ceasefires and so forth and so on. Look, there are ways to arm the Iranian people. You don't have to go through the Kurds if that's an issue. There are conflicting reports on this. There's one report that says that the arms delivery to the Kurds didn't happen, that the president put his foot down. There's another report that says that we didn't do it because Erdogan, the National Socialist Islamist, also a genocidal maniac, that he objected strongly to us doing that. And so now the Kurds are attacked and, you know, they always want to take, they never want to give, I think. Isn't that what the president said? Something like that? A lot of them died fighting ISIS and so forth and so on, but I'm not sure what he's talking about. He knows what he's talking about. I'm not sure. He must have information. So arm the Iranians. Arm the Iranians. There are opposition forces there. Arm the Iranians. A friend of mine, you would know, but I'm not going to divulge. A friend of mine says, well, there are other priorities. Well, what's the other priority? You got military, economic, and you're never going to defeat that regime internally if you don't help the people defeat it internally. You can't defeat it from the skies. I'm talking about the regime. You can't defeat it from the navy, from the waters. And you could starve that country and starve them, right, for months. But how many of you think the regime is going to be starved, Mr. Producer? The regime will eat. They all look like they're fat and happy. You look at North Korea. The people are starving to death, 20-some million people. Nobody's put a blockade on them. Nobody's cutting off anything from them. Yet the system, it's a full-on Stalinist system. They can't feed the people, so people starve to death. They've even done various analyses on this, that the North Korean people tend to be smaller and much thinner than the people in South Korea. And yet they're all Koreans. Gee, I wonder why. We know why. So North Korea is an example of an economy that's dead, that is subsidized by the communist Chinese.
And you look at the fat boy there, Un, and his family, they're living it up. He can't stuff enough food in that fat face of his. But the people are starving to death. That's not lost on the regime in Iran. So I continue pressing the economic pressure, pressing militarily, really go after those sites that we left untouched because of this ceasefire, which really isn't a ceasefire, much of a ceasefire. And then the third leg is to take out the regime, to protect us, to help liberate the people, to change the entire Middle East so we don't have to keep going back there. I must be missing something. We'll be right back.

folks, if you're turning 65 or you're older, then I know you're like me and getting bombarded with Medicare spam. It's annoying and confusing. Mailers, robocalls, and ads targeted to you everywhere you watch and listen, and they all claim different things. What we need going through this process is real, honest help from someone who's knowledgeable. That's why you need to call Chapter. My friends at Chapter cut through all the confusion and simplify the process. They want to make this stage of your life less stressful, starting with a Medicare plan that actually fits all of your needs. And you don't have to wait until the

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2: On the ones.
3: Southbound West Loop 820 at White Settlement Drive. There's an accident. It's partially blocking the on-ramp from Clifford Street. Just some heavy traffic in the immediate area. Slow and go heading into downtown Fort Worth. Southbound I-35W from Northside Drive over to Highway 121. Heavy traffic to I-30. In Irving, that accident on the Bush Turnpike southbound just after 635 has been cleared. Still seeing some heavy traffic from Valley View Lane. Also very slow traffic in downtown Dallas on eastbound Woodall Rogers from I-35E over to Field Street. That stalled vehicle has been cleared. For WBAP First Traffic and Weather on the Ones, I'm Dave Allen.
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0: Your forecast from the WBAP On Time Experts 24/7 Weather Center. Fair and cool tonight with a low of 60 degrees. Tomorrow, sunny and mild, high of 82, low of 64. Right now, it's 78 degrees in Dallas, 75 in Fort Worth. 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Longtime Dallas Cowboys quarterback Craig Morton has died. He was 83. Morton played for the Cowboys from 1965 through 1974, helping lead the team to Super Bowl V and starting in Super Bowl VI. President Trump says the ceasefire with Iran is on life support after Tehran's response to a U.S. proposal to end the war makes clear the two sides are still too far apart. Tehran demanded compensation for war damage, an end to the U.S. naval blockade, a guarantee of no further attacks, and resumption of Iranian oil sales. Arlington police arrest one of their officers on charges of sexual assault and official oppression. The department says Derek Dean had sexual contact with a woman he initially contacted during a service call. City of Grand Prairie has canceled a private Muslim event at city-owned Epic Waters Indoor Park. Governor Greg Abbott threatened to pull more than $500,000 in state public safety grants if the event proceeded on public property. Initial flyers described the event as Muslim-only and closed to the public. Your money news brought to you by NetWorthRadio.com. The Dow Jones Industrial Average up more than 95 points today to 49,704.47. NASDAQ Composite Index up more than 27 points to 26,274.13. S&P 500 up almost 14 points to 7,412.84. I'm Cameron Fairchild. 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
6: 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A few prominent climate scientists are questioning the global warming narrative in the face of failed predictions. 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And Dallas officials are considering a homeless tax on this terrible idea at 4:05. 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
1: My views have not changed. My principles have not changed. We take the facts, we apply them to the same principles and philosophy. Sometimes the facts have to be adjusted, which is normal, right? The purpose is always the same. There's no reason to change it. That's why I was the first out of the box to take on the woke right neo-fascist. They were trying to steal the whole notion of a conservative movement and MAGA. And no, we're not going to stand for that, not after all this. That's why we take on the Islamists, the first to call Islamists Islamists. People were very nervous about it. The first to call out CARE for what it is. People were very nervous about that. The first to use Marxism on cable TV and on radio because people were nervous about that. Now they know how to use the word. Remember all this, Mr. Producer? Yes. Thanks to you, ladies and gentlemen, we've had an enormous impact, and I think a very important impact. So the Marxist Islamists and the woke right neo-fascists, something we weren't allowed to talk about before, but I've always talked about and always will, as well as this group CARE, as well as all these other entities, we will call them out. We're not going to be silenced by anybody, ever. When we talk about Israel, we're not just talking about a place. We're talking about a people connected to a promise made by God, one that he's never broken, one that continues even to this day. Because God's character doesn't change. What he begins, he sustains. What he promises, he fulfills. And Jews and Christians around the world understand this. And that matters today, right now in Israel. Families run to shelters as sirens sound. This isn't just a crisis. It's a call to respond. And for Christians working with Jews, it's because you care about the Holy Land and the people who live there. And there are many Jews who live there, meaning in Israel. Most of the rest of the world there, not so. They've been pushed out. They've been murdered. Now, this is rooted in trust in a God who keeps his word. So we don't stay distant. We step in with prayer and practical help. 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And I'll bring it up. Any tax-deductible gift is enormously appreciated by these folks because they need it in order to do what they do. Liberty's Voice, our brand-new video podcast, but I have to make a decision, and I decided I'm going to make a decision, Mr. Producer, by the end of June or early July. And that decision is whether I keep doing this. I'm just being honest. I'm writing books. I'm on Fox. I'm on radio. If you folks keep watching, I'll do it. This isn't a threat or anything. I'm just telling you the truth. But if not, I'll stop. It's that simple. I want you to check it out, though. See if you like it. It's Liberty's Voice. You can go to Rumble. You can go to YouTube. Just take a look. Take a peek. I hope you do. You can take the link that Mr. Producer puts out there on really all platforms, including our own social media, and share it with other folks. So on Liberty's Voice today, communism isn't a bad word anymore. What's that all about? Cut one, go.
2: Communism isn't even a bad word anymore. You got a guy running in Maine, Graham Plattner, who was a Nazi. So I'm not a Nazi anymore. I'm a communist. Oh, okay. Or the mayor of New York City, an Islamist Marxist, for crying out loud. So communism doesn't even have the notation it means anymore, even though it's responsible for the death of upwards of 100 million human beings all over the globe. You can see in China, these gulags, in Cuba, in Venezuela, under Maduro, and so forth and so on. You see the hideous nature, the inhumanity of communism. But people now, I'm a democratic socialist. What's that? I'm a communist.
1: More. Cut two. Go.
2: So the Democrats are looking. How do we take the House of Representatives? They were the first to do these radical gerrymandering maps. New York was really the first, followed by California. Illinois had already done it. Maryland had done it. Massachusetts had done it. 6 Democrat states in New England. 32 representatives, not a single Republican. Finally, the Republicans woke up. Texas pushed back with their great governor. You see what the great governor of Florida has done? Authoritarian democracy? That's what the Democrats are promoting now. This is a big deal. Authoritarian democracy. I know that sounds oxymoronic, but it's not. Remember, our Constitution creates a republic, not a democracy. And there's a reason for that.
1: Authoritarian democracy, that is Hakeem Jeffries. That is Hakeem Jeffries. President, from the Oval Office this morning on Iran's proposal, cut three, go.
3: Rejected a deal from Iran over the weekend. Can you tell us anything about that proposal and what, if any, effort was made to break this deal?
4: It was just unacceptable. You know, a lot of people said, well, does he have a plan? Yeah, of course they do. I have the best plan ever. I mean, Iran has been defeated militarily, totally. They have a little left. They probably built up during this period of time. We'll knock that out in about a day. But I have a plan. You know what it is? A very simple plan. I don't know why you don't say it like it is. Iran cannot have a nuclear weapon. They're very dangerous. They're very volatile. It's a terrible thing that's happened over there. They've killed 42,000 people in the last 2 months. 42,000. At least that's what we know of. 42,000 people. They killed numerous people over the last week. But they killed 42,000 people. A month ago, a month and a half ago, they were unarmed protesters, not at all violent protesters, and they started taking them out, shooting them. So we're not going to let them. That's the plan. You know, people say, what's the plan? The plan is very simple. The blockade, first of all, was a part of military genius, just like Venezuela was military genius. We have the greatest military in the world by far, and we're stocked up with great ammunition. We have much better stuff than we did 2 months ago when we first did the attack, which knocked him for a loop. But very simple. Iran cannot have a nuclear weapon. He can't have it.
1: All right. Cut four. Go.
5: Sir, are you saying they agreed to allow the removal of all their enriched uranium?
4: Yeah, yeah. Well, they did it 2 days ago. They didn't. Okay. They did 2 days ago. They said, you're going to have to take it. We were going to go with them. But they changed their mind because they didn't put it in the paper. So when they sent us this document that we waited 4 days for, that should have taken 10 minutes to do, it looked very simple. We get that. They guarantee no nuclear weapons for a very long period of time and a couple of other minor things, but they just can't get there. So they agree with us, and then they take it back. But they said to us that it was so badly obliterated, was the word they actually used. That was my original word. Then it got challenged by some of the fake news. And it wasn't challenged with any knowledge. It was just challenged like they were hoping that this wouldn't have been so successful. No, it was obliterated. We have the greatest military in the world. I built it largely in my first term, and I didn't know I'd be using it quite this much in my second term. But very simply, when they say, does he have a plan? Yeah, I have a plan. The plan is very simple. You know, in war, you have to change. You have to be flexible. You have a lot of plans, but you have to do different plans in different days. But I have a great plan. But the plan is they cannot have a nuclear weapon. And they didn't say that in their letter.
1: And then there's this. Cut five, go.
5: For the time being, the ceasefire remains in place.
4: Unbelievably weak, I would say. I would call it the weakest right now. After reading that piece of garbage they sent us, I didn't even finish reading it. I said, I'm not going to waste my time reading it. I would say it's one of the weakest right now. It's on life support. They understand. These are all medical people. Dr. Oz, life support is not a good thing. Do you agree?
5: Diagnostic.
4: I would say the ceasefire is on massive life support, where the doctor walks in and says, sir, your loved one has approximately a 1% chance of living.
1: Let's just get it over with now, don't you think, Mr. Producer? Well, the ceasefire when they're defeated. When they're defeated. There's resistance storming the Iranian people. I'm not talking about the Kurds. I'm talking about the Iranian people. I don't know why, but there is one day. Well, I guess we'll figure out why. Or maybe they're doing it and we just don't know about it, but I don't think so. I think there'd be more activity going on internal to that country. It's something I believe in strongly. I saw it work during the Reagan administration. I know it can work. I know Erdogan is a POS. He is a vile individual. He wants to replace Iran, really, as the center of a military strength, regional control. Bad dude over there. I want to share two stories. It seems the the fake media haven't connected. Story number one, the U.S. Treasury's own 2025 financial report shows $6 trillion in assets and $47 trillion in liabilities. That's a negative $41 trillion in the hole, and that does not include $300 trillion in unfunded obligations. In other words, we're broke. Absolutely broke. Story number two is the global demand for gold. So you have the global demand, but since 2021, gold prices in U.S. debt have moved almost in lockstep north. The trajectory is up. Because a lot of people understand you got to diversify. You can't hold all this paper, whether it's equities, whether it's bonds, whether it's cash, whatever it is. When the value of the dollar is at stake, and you need to diversify in order to protect yourself so all of your investments and your pension and your income isn't in one basket, as we say. And then there's this other story. In 2025, global gold demand passed 5,000 tons. Now, what does that mean? Well, first of all, it's never done that before. It's the highest ever. And secondly, mine production grew just 1%. And you can't print gold. So not enough gold is being discovered, produced. You've seen that show Gold Rush, haven't you? It's a great show. I watch it all the time. And how difficult it is to accumulate gold. Well, that's the way it is everywhere. And so that just grew 1% while the demand is up through the roof. 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
13: What are the chances you are listening to this while drinking a nice hot cup of coffee? If so, don't let me stop you. For years, we've been reporting on the health benefits of coffee, and that's not going to stop today. A new study, this one out of Harvard School of Public Health, found that coffee and tea could help lower your risk of developing dementia. People who enjoyed 1 to 3 caffeinated cups a day saw the biggest impact. In addition to the caffeine, coffee contains hundreds of bioactive compounds that can influence inflammation, glucose metabolism, vascular function, and oxidative stress. It's also possible coffee drinkers might be doing other things that keep them healthy. Eating a more balanced diet, getting plenty of exercise, sleep, not smoking, or drinking too much alcohol. And finally, staying socially active. I'm Dr. Sanjay Gupta, helping you live a better life.
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They shouldn't have had to pick him in California, the Democrats, just saying. It's a breaking story. Manchurian candidate is the New York Post headline. California mayor admits acting as Chinese spy. Ran fake news website with ex-lover. A shocking plea deal unsealed. The mayor of Arcadia admitted to acting as an illegal foreign agent of China in federal plea deal unsealed today. I'd say that's a big deal, Mr. Producer, wouldn't you? Wonder if she knew Swalwell. Just curious. Eileen Wang agreed with prosecutors, said she worked with the People's Republic of China to boost propaganda with a fake news website on U.S. soil between 2020 and 2022. I bet some of these podcasters are getting nervous, don't you think, Mr. Producer? She was elected to Arcadia City Council November 2022. The city is located in the San Gabriel Valley within L.A. County. Wang, 58, worked with her then-fiancé, Yonig Mike Sun, on a website called U.S. News Center, which claimed to be a news source for Chinese Americans, according to court documents, but in reality, the pair were carrying out Beijing's orders through the site. You know, Communist China's all over the place. I wish we wouldn't talk so nice about Xi. Xi is a evil SOB. Evil. Wang and Sun, quote, executed directives, unquote, from the Chinese government, posting propaganda designed to boost China, all while reporting back to their masters, with screenshots showing how many people viewed the stories, according to the plea agreement. In one case, Wang's spymaster ordered her to post pre-written news articles, including a PRC official written essay in the LA Times. The plea deal states, there's no genocide in Xinjiang. There's no such thing as forced labor in any production activity, including cotton production. Spreading such rumors to defame China, destroy Xi Jinping's safety and stability, and so forth and so on. Wang complied, and her handler wrote back, so fast, thank you, everyone. In another case, Wang's PRC boss commended her on page views received by a certain piece of propaganda. Wang wrote back, thank you, leader. Wang pled guilty to the federal charge at her arraignment in downtown L.A. on Monday afternoon. She faces a maximum of 10 years in prison. L.A.'s top federal prosecutor, Bill Asayali, very good, said this is not the first time China's been caught trying to exert its influence in the United States. Ms. Wang, he said, is the latest act as an agent for the PRC, and it should terrify Americans that she was able to rise to the highest levels of local government in her city. Yeah, the mayor. Became the mayor. Under the terms of the plea agreement, Wang admitted that she acted under the control of Chinese officials to promote propaganda in the U.S. It's incredible. And he goes on. PRC has attempted for years to influence U.S. policy and governance through propaganda and espionage. The U.S. House of Representatives Ethics Committee in 2022 closed a two-year investigation into allegations that disgraced former Representative Eric Swalwell had ties to an alleged Chinese spy named Christine Fang, who volunteered on his congressional campaign. And what they don't mention is you may recall that for 20 years, the late Dianne Feinstein had a driver, 20 years, who was part of the communist Chinese spy operation. China's a grave threat in every respect. It's a grave threat. And everybody runs over. They can't wait to go to China. You know what I mean, Mr. Bill? Ooh, let's report what's going on. Well, let me tell you what's going on. You're being bugged. There's cameras. You go into the bathroom, they're going to be watching you. You go to bed, they're going to be watching you. You take a walk, they're going to be watching you. You blow your nose, they're going to be watching you. They're going to watch everything about you. And they're going to videotape it. Of course, I wasn't asked if I want to go to China, but my answer would have been swift and easy, Mr. Producer. No way, period. I'll be right back.